the same soil that bred Booker T. Washington, built into a monument of black excellence, just told his students no bonnets, no do-rags in the classroom, in the cafeteria, anywhere that matters the most. They wrapped it in the one word, in the one word. It's called professionalism. Yes, they wrapped it in the one word called professionalism. Like our hair was ever the thing that stands between us and respect. It's crazy. Today I'm starting exactly where this argument actually lives. Not with the headline, but with the hair itself. What a do-rag really does for your crown, what a bonnet actually is protecting. Y'all know. Y'all be wearing them bonnets, you know, going to the grocery store, Walgreens, places like that. And then people are calling it unprofessional. I think it's a much bigger conversation than the one the University of Tuskegee is harvesting. It's more than a new rule. Then we'll get into the article. The exact words the president of Tuskegee actually used. Everywhere I think it falls apart, it falls apart. I mean, to me, it falls apart. Then this hour, we're talking about Ryan Clark. And I don't know if anybody recognized who Ryan Clark is or what he did, but he was crying on a podcast, and he's an ex-NFL player turned sports broadcaster for ESPN. And ESPN, in the middle of his show, what up, Baybar? In the middle of his show, guess what? Guess what happened? They cut him. They fired him. They said they were doing a round of layoffs. Possibly, yes. But they fired him first. And then they did their round of layoffs. I think they wanted to make it look good. Yeah, that's my opinion. But he was crying on the podcast to his guys, The Pivot. And he was talking about them, you know, them letting him go. Possibly. And also firing him. They said it was a layoff, but, you know, they fired him. So I'm asking if that reaction was weakness or the most honest thing we've seen from a black man on television in years. And, you know, besides, you know, R. Kelly and R. Kelly screaming at Gayle. Was he screaming at Gayle or somebody? And then DMX doing the same exact dang thing with Ayana Van Zandt. But Ryan Clark really showed this high level of emotion. And then we got a hard one, though. A Virginia man was just charged. Not just charged, not convicted. He was charged with kidnapping a Milwaukee girl who was missing for almost 4 years. So we're going to handle that one with care that it deserves, because the young person is still, you know, moving around. So we want to make sure that we give it justice. But, you know, people like that, we know where they need to go. Straight up. So this is Crowns, Courts, and Culture, Milwaukee. I think we need to get into it. So before we get into the article, Milwaukee, I need this said plainly. A do-rag is not a costume. I think it's maintenance. For my haircare professionals, y'all need to come into this conversation, because, you know, if you look at my head, I'm not wearing a do-rag, and I haven't worn a do-rag in like 35 years. But I think we need to have this conversation. 833-212-1017. Make sure you call in 833-212-1017. Or you can hit us up on the chat on YouTube. Do-rags and bonnets exist to protect the edges. Preserve that fresh line. Lock in the moisture. You know how you put your Afro Sheen on, and then you give it the brush. It's, you know, the bonnet prevents the breakage. You know, it's a silk bonnet. It prevents breakage, right? I mean, that's what I heard. And

0: you know, it's not vanity. It's not vanity. People don't wear the do-rags because they want to look the part. You know, it's basic health, hair care, maintenance, especially for, you know, people that have textures that dry out, break faster than others, like mine. Mine, you know, it dries, so I need to keep it well oiled or under the sun. I need to stay in the sun because I'm a vitamin D eater. I eat all the vitamin D up all the time.
1: Pause.
0: Thanks, Z. And let's talk money, though. Milwaukee. Because this is the part that never makes it into these university press releases. A do-rag or a bonnet is literally protecting your investment. Imagine, when I was growing up, a haircut cost probably, at Jenkins, like $10. $7 for kids. It was $10 for adults, I think it was. And for women to get their hair done, I think the relaxer or perm was like $35, maybe $40, maybe $50. Over the years, haircuts have jumped to like $100 in some places, maybe $50 in some places, maybe $35 at some places, at the least $25, kids $20. And I think that if we're going to really, if we're going to think about this whole entire thing, if we're going to think about this whole entire process, right? We do the do-rag and we do the bonnet because we want to protect our hair, period. So you just pay real money. We just pay real money for that silk press, real money for those braids, real money for the locks. You know, you got to do tend to your locks. You got locks. Real money. If you even if you have a low cut joint. You know, sometimes I get that. Right. You want to protect that. So, depending on what you get done, you may spend, you know, between $50, $40, $50, $200, $300, and you don't want to. And depending on what you got done, you don't want to sleep on it and sweat it out. You don't want to sweat it out the gym. You don't want to get caught in the rain. So many things. And you're right back in the chair paying the same amount of money later on. And it's crazy. And the gear that you need to protect your hair, man, it literally stretches your dollar. So take it away. You're not making anybody more professional. You're making them spend a gang load of money redoing that same style over and over again. You're wasting cash. A broke college student flat out does not have. Now think about who's actually affected by banning that gear in the cafeteria at 8 a.m. A kid whose hair isn't presentation ready. Like that, if you have hair and you at 8 o'clock, you rolled out the bed, you still got your do-rag on, you barely brushed your teeth, you just trying to get to that 45-minute class and then jet back to the crib or jet back to the dorm room and, you know, take a 20 or 30 minute nap or 20 or 30 minute shower and do it all again. That college student isn't presentation ready. But because they don't have the money for a weekly cut or a fresh set or, you know, a barber anywhere near the campus, some of these students, they're entirely on their own. No family, no safety net, no job, maybe a work study, maybe, you know, a scholarship that may pay into their coffer. But that's really about it as a college student. And if a university genuinely wants students walking around presentable, the answer isn't a ban. The answer isn't a ban. I think it's a phased partnership. Bring in real hair care, health professionals that offer discounted or free grooming services on campus. Build the, like, if you want to, you can't have a performative disciplinary environment without building the actual infrastructure that would help kids become presentable. It is almost unachievable. And it won't be, and it's going to be taken at surface level, and then kids are going to find a way. We know kids. They're going to find a way to break down the system. They're going to find a way to break down the system. So, Milwaukee, have you had to choose between eating that week and getting your hair done for something important? A lot of us have. A lot of us have. Whew. Now that you know what a durag actually does, we're going to answer that question when we come back. But now that you know what a durag actually does, let's go read. I'm going to let you read the exact words Tuskegee President used when we come back. And you guys are going to be like, what the heck? All right. When we get back, we're going to get to that article. We'll be back in three.
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Welcome back to the Grapevine. Welcome back to the Grapevine. I'm your host, Manon Sabir, the Grapevine. We're picking some more grapes. We're talking about, this is the award-winning Truth Radio 101.7, and we're giving you the facts, straight facts, Milwaukee, word for word. Before I give you everything I actually think about this, I need to go in on this. I'm gonna publish. You all need to see this.

0: I mean, I thought that it was fake. As a matter of fact, when it was sent to me from one of our producers, I thought it was not real. But this thing is real. We got that up. And we showed the folks. Yeah, we showing the folks. Y'all see this? So Tuskegee President Mark Brown, Dr. Brown, my fault, Dr. Brown, sent a letter to incoming students' parents this week and announcing new rules. No bonnets. No do-rags. We need to play that song one more time. We play that song. No do-rags. No do-rags. We got it.
1: Do-rag activity.
0: Yep. No do-rags. No do-rag activity at all. Or bedroom shoes. What are bedroom shoes?
2: House shoes. Slippers.
0: You know, if you out in Cali, you wear those all the time. I mean, with the white socks and the Carhartt jeans, you wear those all the time. So no bear in there, you can't wear them in dining rooms, you can't wear them in the classrooms or official events like the convocation. Everybody knows what the convocation is. I agree. The convocation, you got to kind of do it to death. No revealing clothing anywhere on that same list. This is not on the list. Business meetings and professional events now require full business suits. Full-fledged business suits. That is cool. Business meet, no cell phones in the class. No cell phones unless a professor says otherwise. So the professors have to allow you to have cell phones in the class. Now if you are helping, I'm going to save my comments. But y'all tell me what y'all think in the chat, because for real, is this real? Brown's own, his own words. He said that this isn't about restricting the Tuskegee experience. It's about giving students a solid foundation for the workforce. And that employers are less forgiving, and too often presentation may overrule their stellar preparation. I'm going to read that last line again, because, you know, he might have a point. But I'm going to play, there's a little devil advocacy in this whole piece. He said, employers are less forgiving, and too often presentation may overrule stellar preparation. Some highfalutin.
2: Where did he lie?
0: He didn't necessarily lie, but I'm going to get into it. I'm going to get into it just a little bit. I want to be fair to him for 1 second. Ms. Dr. Brown is not wrong that the world judges black professionals harder and faster on appearance than it judges anybody else. That's not a myth. It's documented. It's a real lived reality for every one of us who's ever walked into a boardroom knowing, and I've walked into plenty of boardrooms, knowing we're being read before we even open our mouths. I remember being in a place where, in a boardroom, and I knew they were going to judge me, but I knew I had in that boardroom, I knew I had the upper hand. I had to stand out. One thing, this one, fashion person told me, this guy, he was like, man, either you overdress or you underdress, but don't be in the middle. He was like, be overdressed or underdressed. So majority of the time, if I'm walking into a boardroom and I'm trying to be overdressed. So, yes, I feel that. But here's my real question. Here's my real question. Milwaukee, underneath all of this, does professional have to mean look less like yourself and more like the room you're trying to get into? Because here's my argument. We have been we have been trading ourselves for a really, really long time. We've been over, we were brought here as Black Americans, Black people, not Black Americans during that time. We were brought here, we had to assimilate, we were captured, we were forced into labor, we were forced into someone else's homes, forced into someone else on someone else's land, and made to work. Then we were given their clothes and we were given their religion. This whole entire time, our very foundation here on earth, here on in America, we have been assimilating all the time. Not only that, we have not had the proper chance to live our very own culture, the one that even if we created it, it was always stolen. Every time we've created something, people will steal it, break it down, dismantle it, destroy it. Then they'll pick it back up, package it together, and sell it to everybody else, including us, for a premium. Do it all the time. So my question, I'm going to say it again. Does professional have to mean you look less like yourself and more like the room you're trying to get into? Really? Because that's the actual trade being asked of these kids, whether Tuskegee means it that way or not. It truly connects directly to what we just covered. You can't demand a presentation standard without addressing the hair health reality that makes the standard achievable in the first place. So if kids are in my view, if kids are told to, when you hear dress for the job you want, who do you picture in that outfit? Who do you picture in that outfit? Let's think about this. Dress for the job you want. Why are we in this day and age being told we need to go to this academy, which is a school, and find a job? They should be telling kids not only to be able to find the job, but they should be telling the kids what? They should be telling the kids to make the job. It's so many resources. The reason why you're in school is because somebody made that school to not only one, Booker T. Washington, in terms of Tuskegee, made that school to, one, educate you, but two, later on, they had to economically support that school by what? Creating a foundation to put money into in order to make money to pay for some facilities, faculty, and the future legacy of the school. That's exactly it. So when you talk about dress for the job you want, what job do you really want? Now, when you have the real industrialization of AI, what job are you going to get? They taken away. Like, by the time you get to school, they already took away gym, art, wood shop, metallurgy, steel making. Like, they took all blacksmithing. They took it all away. So what job are you going to get? Y'all, we should think about that. I'm going to the chat. Baybar said hi. Ryan Clark may be displaying some. Guru said Ryan Clark may be displaying some CTE because we ain't even talking about the game. Crying over practice. Practice? We doing all this? You talking about practice? LaRon Taylor said, when I was in high school, a number of girls did not graduate on time or maybe ever because they refused to get their hair wet swimming in gym class. Man. Being able to swim was a requirement to graduate. Yeah. But what if boxing was a requirement to graduate? You know what I'm saying? Like, who made swimming the requirement to graduate? Swimming is important, though. Swimming is one of the more important things you could ever do in life. A whole entire two families, five people, just last weekend died trying to save one person in Ohio. Straight up. Deron Taylor said, can so that, but if they don't want to, if they can't, if they're not swimming in gym class, it's a bigger issue. Because they didn't want to get their hair wet, it's a larger issue. Their parents are trying to keep their hair from shriveling up. Some of our hair just shrivels up. It gets super nappy. That's what it is. We got these antennas on our head called hair, and it naps up. And it's hard to get it out. Man, you put a comb out, you let that thing dry out, you put a comb through it. Good Lord. So many combs have broken in hair, including mine when I had hair. Can you wear do-rags at work after you graduate? We're going to talk about the rest of this comment. You got two comments right here. We're going to talk about those comments when we get back. So, but Milwaukee, and just real quick, us being the ones, is this the whole pattern? Us being the ones who actually have to adjust, I want to put a hard question to this entire country next, because I don't think it's ever had to be honestly answered. But that is the question. When you hear dress for the job, what does that person look like? We'll be back in three.
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0: 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Yes, yes, yes. And real quick, before we even get going, keep that music going, Z. Truth Nation, it's your chance to win. 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I'm definitely going to have tickets to give away today at 3 o'clock into my last section of my show. 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Stay tuned. Make sure you call in 833-212-1017 after 3 o'clock. We'll be there. Yeah. And let's pick some more grapes. Let's pick some more grapes from the chat. Going to the chat. LeRon Taylor says, depends on what yourself looks like. Everybody's different. Yes. Okay, everybody, listen. We're talking about Tuskegee University banning do-rags, bonnets, cell phones, and unprofessional dress in common areas, common events. Very much so. I recognize, I understand. And the question I asked you was, when you hear your dress, when you hear dress for the job you want, who do you picture in that outfit? And what does that person look like to you? Does it look like somebody else's idea of you? I mean, it's very interesting. And I, you know, this is a very, very hard question, but what is the job you want in the person look like? What does that person look like in your job when you're in school? I don't know. I mean, I never had the opportunity to even answer that question. I always thought that I was going to do something, and I did. I wound up doing something that was related to what I wanted to do, like own a business. That was me. I featured my face. Then I wonder, when our kids are walking past over the podium, the stage, crossing the stage, what do they think about themselves? I know they're thinking they're going to conquer the world, you know, party afterwards. And then life hits. Life hits hard. Yes, it does. Unless you have a plan, unless you got a vision. So, yeah, I guess, LeRon, you're right. Depends on what yourself looks like. Everybody's different. You know, does do-rag matter? Does wearing a bonnet matter? I know lawyers that wear dashikis. That's all I'm saying. And they are some of the top lawyers in the nation.
1: Do they wear it to work, though?
0: Yes. I know cats who actually wear dashikis to work. Guaranteed. And that is their outfit. I know people who wear actual, in Milwaukee, wear actual African clothing to work and get their job done.
1: I think that's different, though, than showing up to work in a do-rag or in a bonnet or with slippers on or with pajamas on. Like, I think there's a way to make a dashiki look professional.
0: It is. However, what expression are you trying to, and especially for us young people, I'm jumping back into the young pool. We are expressing ourselves differently, more openly than almost ever before. And I'm always playing devil's advocate in some parts of this, but we have to think about this. I'm gonna hit the chat again. Jasmine says, "Hey y'all, I've been here quiet. I'm glad you've been, but you got to speak up, Jazz. We got to hear you." Baybar, Jazz, they go, "Why y'all going back and forth?" Yes, Baybar, I have been. Yes, some people have definitely. I think Three Stack, me and him have been from the same African tribe. Anita Nicole, some people don't understand the definition of professionalism and how your attire and outward appearance is merely designed to support your presentation in all environments, meaning that how you look, how you treat yourself on the outside helps how you feel on the inside and vice versa. A part of my personal and professional business is global training and awareness from a corporate perspective. But my question, and go ahead, I'm going to keep going. And Anita Nicole says, concerning this subject matter, Anita Nicole says, we need to have you go, come on, call in. And there were times I had to dress in business attire in high school. Baybar says, basically dress yourself with some respect. Yes. Yes. But I'm gonna play some devil's advocate here, and you know, y'all can roast me if you want to. I'll try to. Okay, cool. Thanks, Anita. Y'all can roast me if you want to. It don't matter. But show me one time in this country's history when white America was required by law or by economic survival. Strival to assimilate into black culture. I wait. Where's the Jeopardy music?
1: It's copyrighted.
0: Oh, dang. Well, like where has white America been able to assimilate? Like, really? And somebody answer that question. Anybody? White America required to assimilate into black culture by law or economic survival? Somebody look it up. You can Google, chat GPT, Gemini it. Not one bit. Not one bit. We came here as captured people. The very first thing they stripped from us was our clothing. Yup, for real. I've been to Africa. One of the first things the tour guide said, they stripped them down. Stripped them down, naked. Very first thing. Then they put people in dungeons from different tribes so they wouldn't even recognize each other. Everybody had different dialects. Yes. So then they changed their names. They changed the language. They changed their religion. They were made to adopt a faith, a dialect, a dress, a whole cultural posture that was never ours to begin with. Mm-mm. Never. Under the threat of being killed. So that's not a metaphor. That's not even a metaphor. That's actual historical record. And in return, guess what? We're still fighting. Generation after generation after generation for the right to wear our hair in our classroom, in our own classroom. When most kids ain't got $200 to $300 to spend on a wig or whatever else to cover up their hair. Come on. I'm not saying don't look professional. I'm not saying that. I'm not against that. And I'm not saying don't look highest of all highs. But we have to think about it. Hey, let's talk about this. Anita Nicole, what's up? Anita Nicole.
2: Hey. Hey, what's up? How you doing today?
0: Doing good. You sneaking on the phone. I see you. Go ahead.
2: I know. I had to go in. I had to close my door. I'm like, I want to call in so bad. Okay, so I'll try to keep this really brief because this is definitely a great topic and it's really, really layered. So there's different, you know, paths we can go down.
0: Yep.
2: I think the first thing is that we have to be careful what we call presenting ourselves, you know, in other people's cultures, if you will. So, for example, when I was a little girl, you know, I'm born and raised in the inner city of Milwaukee. But when I was a really little girl, I spoke proper. Mm-hmm. So a lot of people in the family called me, you know, excuse me, you know, for making this term on the air, but they would say, they would call me white girl.
0: Yeah.
2: You know, they would call, and just because I spoke proper and I was real inquisitive, but I didn't know what that meant. Like, okay, they call me a white girl.
0: Mm-hmm.
2: And so as I got older and gotten, you know, went into school, I was like real boisterous with, you know, my blackness,
0: right?
2: But I was still being, you know, go home and be called little white girl. Mm-hmm. Didn't understand that. And so, you know, went through school, whatever, got into my profession, you know, went in and out of, you know, presenting myself in different ways, depending on who I was with, because I didn't understand it. I was really confused based on what was said to me as a child. But then when I got into my profession, you know, I'm still, you know, 5'3", 206, you know, female, you mm-hmm. know, I'm still, you know, I understand the streets. I understand, you know, book smart, all of that. So I go into a professional environment and I'm like really confused. I'm like, you know, how am I supposed to move? You know, I'm at an age where people code switched, all of that. You know, it was just a thing. And then as we got older and we start seeing the younger generations being more boisterous, because we have to also be reminded there was a generation that was raised by people who were enslaved and they put, you know, different behavior ways and paths in, you know, the generations. And so as we got further away from, you know, that particular aspect, you started to see the boldness of, you know, our people. I'm going to speak on black people. You started seeing the boldness in how we present ourselves.
0: Right.
2: And it almost became a declaration of, you're not going to tell us what to do. You're not going to tell us how to act. You're not going to tell us how to move. So, again, keep trying to keep it as short as possible because I'm not trying to take a whole segment. But, you know, once I got into my profession, these are things I battle with, trying to find a healthy balance. And at some point, I eventually did find my balance, which is why I now, you know, teach on professionalism in the workplace. And the thing is, professionalism is not how you speak. It's not how you dress.
0: Right.
2: It's actually the training and the competence and the integrity. That's actual professionalism.
0: Yes.
2: It's not how you look. That is a myth.
0: Right.
2: However, what you have to remember is how you look is how you're presenting yourself.
0: Mm-hmm.
2: And that needs to be supported by the environments you're in.
0: Right.
2: So if I'm going to a corporate meeting, I'm going to wear corporate attire.
0: Right.
2: That doesn't mean if I came in there with some house shoes, I'm not going to present just as well as I would if I had on my business attire, but is house shoes a proper environment for a corporate meeting?
0: Right.
2: So it's not necessarily, you know, what people think it is. And I wear my hair natural. I went natural many years ago. There was a time when I was afraid to go natural, but I went natural. And I can say, I honestly, once I, you know, applied for another position at another company, I actually was compensated the highest I've ever been compensated with all the bells and the whistle with my afro. And then and they never seen any other version of me. So you have to just have the confidence that you are presenting yourself in the most competent way with integrity.
0: Right.
2: Integrity is so key. And, you know, making sure you present yourself properly. It has nothing to do with all of the other things, but you have to know what's appropriate. Wearing a bonnet to work is not appropriate. That's just common sense.
0: Right.
2: So don't try So you shouldn't say, oh, let me, you know, I'm going to wear my bonnet and it is what it is. No, it's not what it is, because you're not wearing that bonnet to work. So stop it. And I'm not an anti-bonnet person. I'm just saying it's a time and a place for everything. So this is my small bit, But, when I train on these things, we're talking like 2 hours, So yeah. I'm trying to get it all wrapped in. But when I was in school, I did the same thing. I dressed professional when I was doing junior achievement mm-hmm. and DECA programs. It just is what it is. So
0: we need to have you on the show.
2: Take a break.
0: Yeah.
2: Absolutely.
0: We are going to take a break. I'm going to have Brother Z get your information. So we're going to take a break and then we'll come back and we'll get another caller. But definitely we're going to let's have you on the show for if you're a professional in that manner. I think we need to have these types of conversations, especially for the people that are going into, the school environment and everything. And maybe have a college student on too to give their take too.
2: Absolutely. Sounds good. Appreciate y'all.
0: Thank you, Nita. Take care. Hey, y'all, we're going to be right back on the Grapevine. Pick some more grapes in 3.
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0: Yes, yes. Welcome back. Welcome back to the Grapevine. 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Ooh, that song right there. We're about to pick some more grapes. How are we talking about? Our kids at Tuskegee got disciplinary action going on over there, man. Like real life disciplinary action. They told the kids never to wear any do-rags, no bonnets, no house shoes, dress to impress at all events. You can't even wear that joint to the cafeteria. You got to look. And then I didn't read the rest, but they got like the cell phone policy up in there too. So you can't bring your cell phones in the class unless a teacher tells you that you can. I'm with the cell phone joint, but I'm kind of not. Because in a professional environment, yes, you put your cell phone up because you got to work and everything else like that. I got that. What they're trying to do is trying to train the kids, train our children to break themselves of the habit of looking at their cell phones over and over again. Understandable. But there is, you know, yeah, there are ways. Our kids are going to take it to the next level. They are, definitely. So, and this tech companies aren't getting any simpler. They are becoming way more savvy. You know what? Guess who I'm going to take on this call? Al. What's up, Al?
11: Well, my question is, why would you want to send your kids out the house with a bonnet and some house shoes on? That's just tacky and trifling, number one and number two.
0: Wait, hold on, Al, listen. Majority of those kids are on the dorm room. I've been to Tuskegee. It's rural. Go ahead, okay, keep going.
11: But still, you why would you want to come out there looking like that? You shouldn't even want, your mama shouldn't even want to bring her ignorant ass out the house looking like that. That's that section they wear fair food stamps. You leave that to them people in England, okay? And you know, so big. You need to tell your people, stop being so ignorant doing all that. You shouldn't be coming in no stove and no house roll. We shouldn't see your bloomer panties. We shouldn't see your slippers. You grown men shouldn't be coming in here in pajamas. You taking that right back in your house. You ain't cleaning your sugar honey iced tea box. That's nasty and trifling. Come on. And then you bring something else up while we going through what we going through. You know why we going through what we going through. Since I don't look like you, let me think like you. That was the biggest thing that black people should have never did. They should have been practicing voodoo and hoodoo and casting spells and witchcraft. Because out of all this, they told black people, F your feelings, B. We going to say what we want. And black people, well, we got to show we good people. That's y'all problem. Y'all always going the extra mile. They don't go the extra mile for you. And they still say F-U-B to your face. Have a good day.
0: Bye-bye. You have a good day. Thank you, Al. Listen, I'll hit both points. Both points, I mean, succinctly. Straight up. Man, thanks, Al. I definitely appreciate it. Milwaukee, I want to be fair. Because I don't want this to just be a rant. Our kids do need to know how to present themselves at the highest level. I just don't think that means erasing themselves to do it. They ain't got to erase themselves. If a suit is your thing, wear it. If your hair isn't presentation ready because it's not healthy, that's not a discipline problem. That's a resource problem. That's a resource problem. If your hair isn't healthy to be shown in public, that is not a disciplinary problem. That is a resource problem. If they need the resources and the kids ain't got the resources, guess what they got to do? The school has to collaborate with the people who got the resources. Here's my real proposal for Tuskegee and wherever other school, high schools too. For every university and high school doing this, build a system, not just a rule. Build the system, not just a rule. Reward students who show up prepared. Reward them. Straight up. But also build real support for the ones who are struggling to meet that bar because of money, distance from home, or navigating college completely alone. Discipline without support? Nah. You just punishing the kids just to punish them who need it the most. They need it the most. They need the most resources, not the least. That's the reason why they're at your school. That is the reason why they're at your school. Our kids are our precious cargo. We're not raising them to regurgitate and move on to the next box. We're raising owners and guardians of their own knowledge. Yo, everybody, Thanks for tuning in to The Grapevine. We got another hour coming up. So next hour, we're watching a grown man cry on a podcast about losing his job. And I mean, I need Milwaukee to actually sit with why that moment went viral when we come back in 3.
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Yes. And we are going to give away these tickets. Not right now, though. Not right now. 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Now, at the count of 3, we're going to let you call. 1, 2, 3. 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We're giving away tickets.

sure you promote the Black Arts MKE Fest. It is going down. Dave Hollister called in to Ray's show, and they're going the Lattimore Brothers. If you haven't heard the Lattimore Brothers, I haven't heard the Lattimore Brothers in a really, really long time. Make sure you do your thing. Get out there. Get out there. It's supposed to be a really, really nice day. So I don't think you're gonna miss any smiles. All the smiles are gonna be out there. All the people are gonna be out there. August 1, Saturday. August 1st, this Saturday. Hey, y'all. Ryan Clark, a grown man, cried on the podcast this week, and half the internet lost their minds. A grown man. Ryan Clark you name it, but what we call in professional football, a Pro Bowl safety, who used to hit people as hard as possible. Like, he's not a big dude, but man, he would lay people out. And one thing about him is the fact that he had a vision of what he needed to do for his life after football. And he developed that vision, he preserved his mind, and he executed that vision tremendously. So Ryan Clark, longtime ESPN analyst, he was let go. He was let go. And it was a part, what they claim, was a part of a broader round of layoffs tied to ESPN, the NFL Network merger. A wave that also cut Cam Newton, Carl Ravitch, and Bart Scott, amongst several others. But Ryan Clark's, his specific claim isn't that he was the only one cut. His claim is about how it happened. He was pulled off of taping a live NFL show, mid-show. And he was told over the phone to call his boss. No severance, this is his own words. He said they're using layoffs as a cover and camouflage for what they already intended to do. And he said flatly, I couldn't be too black. Y'all think about that, man. We literally were just talking about our kids using bonnets and do-rags to express themselves. Now, whether or not we can pass on the professionalism topic. But in order to express yourself, we still have to fit into our own box. So then on his own podcast, The Pivot, which is the podcast is called The Pivot, he broke down in tears talking about what it meant to be accepted, to represent his community, whether he'd change any of it. And he said no. He flat out said no. He wouldn't change a thing about how he showed up. I don't think he's apologetic about how he showed up. But here's what got me, Milwaukee. The backlash to his tears was almost louder than the firing itself. Grown men telling him to cry in private is that's diabolical. What the kids say? Diabolical. That's foul. That's real foul. I'm using an old school term. That's foul. People are calling him a race baiter for even raising the question of why he specifically got treated the way he did within a bigger layoff. And that's not what he was saying. He was saying he couldn't be too black. He said he couldn't be too black because his platform was larger and louder than everybody else's. And he's talking about specific technicalities within a sport. But in order for him to kind of spin off those technicalities, he had to bring up

0: his way of talking about this sport. And as a black man, he's going to bring up race because, shoot, if you look at the NFL is, if you talk to retired NFL players or any NFL players, they'll tell you, they'll liken it to the slave market. They get you up there, you run the 40, high jump, broad jump, the specific technical throwing and passing drills and all the other good stuff. Then you do the 220, 25 pound bench press, boom, boom, boom, boom, boom, boom. And then what? And they get you up then they test your Myers-Briggs, whatever. And then they test you on your IQ. And then after they test you on the IQ, then you do interviews. And then you go through another round of interviews. And then you interview with a team over here and the team over here and a person over here. You go through so much of that. It exhausts these people. It exhausts folks for an entire week. You got to go through this entire thing for an entire week or so. And what he was saying, all that had come out in his podcast and in his airing. So yeah, through the tears, he said he wouldn't change a thing, and I wouldn't blame him if he didn't. Now here's what got me, Milwaukee. Like, honestly, for people to tell him to cry in private, you know, tell him that he's a race baiter, you know, I want to ask Milwaukee directly. Is a black man crying about losing something he built for over one decade, 10 years, actually weakness, or is the discomfort with his tears really about, really, is it about that discomfort, or is it about how much this system asks him to shrink? Is a black man crying about losing something he built for over a decade actually weakness? Because I know so many people, especially now, that have lost their jobs of 15, 16, 17, 20 years due to DEI cuts, due to tech cuts, due to whatever circumstance. Black unemployment is as high as it could possibly be right now. And a person who's making $2 million a year or something of that sort, I think he had a contract for $2 million, is no more. It's nothing. And now, yeah, he made land all right. But that's still something he built. He's still something he worked hard for. So Milwaukee, on the real, have you ever had to soften yourself at work to keep your job only to lose it anyway? Like, there's a, you know, keep the do-rag on. Keep the bonnet on. Just go. Just keep it on. You might as well. Now, I'm not telling our young adults, because Ron said, if you're an adult in college, you're not a kid. Yes. However, if you're going to get on a job and lose it anyway, based around your cultural, maybe not cultural pride, but for lack of a better word, cultural pride, then you might as well keep the do-rag on, keep the bonnet on, go to school, go to work in your house shoes. They're going to take you out anyway. I don't know, man. I think that we need to think about how we definitely need to think about how we show up and what our parents have always told us to always have a plan B. Always have a plan B when you're on the job. And always continue to keep looking for something greater. Because the moment you are too comfortable and the moment you think you're hitting the home run, guess what's going to happen? Or guess what can happen? Boom. They're taking you out the park after you hit that home run. I know so many people who have hit home runs and have been fired the next day. Thanks for coming. Hey, y'all, when we come right back, I think we need to shift the whole tone of this show. This next story is hard. So Milwaukee girl missing for almost 4 years. Let's talk about what just happened. And I need you to stay with me through this one, though. We'll be back in three.
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0: 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I'm your host, Manon Sabir, on the award-winning Truth Radio 101.7, The Truth. 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Yes. Man, y'all ain't know I could hit that note, baby. Yeah. Change gonna come. Yes. Milwaukee, we about to pick some more grace, but this next story is hard. It's hard, hard, hard. And I want to handle it with real care. So please just bear with us, because a girl's safety is what's at the center of it, not a headline. In June 2022, a mother reported her 15-year-old daughter missing from her Milwaukee home. Investigators found the girl's Facebook and Find My Phone app had both been logged out the same day she disappeared. The case stayed open for almost 4 years. Until May 2026, it's a couple months, 2 months ago, when an out-of-state police department contacted Milwaukee police after responding to a domestic disturbance call. I'm going to say this again, as I said it last week. Y'all, please, please, please, please take care of your kids. I don't know what this case entails, but I do know it entails that this young girl end screens. Do not continue to put your kids in screens, on in front of screens. Please, please, I'm asking y'all, because it'll save a lot of people heartbreak. So the girl, she's now 19 years old. Initially, they didn't give her real name later she called back and identified herself as the missing Milwaukee teen, telling police she'd been held against her will for years. I think it was 4 years, and had been physically and abused. So according to the criminal complaint, she said she first started talking to a guy through some of the social media, Kick, Discords, and Signal when she was just 12 years old. So that communication involved grooming, threats of blackmail, you name it. And he allegedly basically walked her through exactly how to run away and promised a life with everything she needed. So that man, his name is Owen Anderson. Y'all remember that, of Blacksburg, Virginia. He was charged on July 24th with kidnapping by deceit, child enticement, and child abduction. And I want to be precise. I want to be really precise here in Milwaukee. He hasn't been sentenced. He has not been convicted. He's currently being held without bond in Virginia. And no court hearings have been scheduled yet, but this case is beginning legally. What I want us to sit with today isn't speculation about him. It's the 4 years his family didn't have their daughter. And the reality that grooming like this starts online, very quiet, real patient, with kids as young as 12, and that warning signs are things most parents wouldn't even think to look for until it's already happening. We had a gentleman by the name of John Fletcher come on last week, and we didn't get a chance to touch specifically on this particular topic. But when we have young girls being groomed by grown men, there's something wrong with our society. And it's been happening for years. Not just 1, 2, 50, 60, 100. It's been happening for years upon years upon years. And we are just allowing the system to, in especially in this society where laws are sophisticated, complex, and they land on possibly allowing the person who is the prey to get off almost scot-free. This type of grooming starts with our kids very, very young, from the cartoons to the movies to the television series to the anime. Like, it starts very, very, very young. Remember the cartoons back in the day when we was growing up? I was growing up, they had the girl who was the damsel in distress, but she had a dress on that was revealing and all this other stuff. But she couldn't fight back. There's no fight. She was just, save me, save me. Like King Kong or whatever the lady's name is, Tarzan, whoever these people are. That's a part of grooming. That is a part of grooming. If Milwaukee, honestly, look, if you have a child on any of this social media, if you have a child on any of this social media, please refocus their attention. Refocus where they're placing their, refocus where you are placing their attention. It doesn't, there was this article that recently came out about kids and adults. Kids having, being kids, but adults, they call it, I think it's splaining or something like that, where the parent is trying to handle business on their phone or whatever thing they're doing on their phone, texting, looking at social media, whatever it is, and the child is standing right next to them. So the child thinks that this is a part of their culture. So we're learning this behavior from our parents, because we're thinking that it's a form of communication to always be on these devices, and it isn't. It's not always a form of, a form of communication. The real communication is built with your children, especially if you have children. If you have children, it's built with your children. If you don't, that's a different story. But once you are showing them the pattern of disregarding their needs, their very valuable needs, for your phone, for the TV, for everything outside of what they actually need, Guess what? This is something, things can happen. Because if your next thing is they're going to emulate that information, they're going to emulate that behavior and put a screen in their hands, or you're going to put a screen in their hands, and they're going to do the same exact thing to you. The same exact thing to you. And a lot of times where those kids are taking in information so fast, by the time you get to the screen that is in front of them, the information is already inside. Or they'll click off and you'll never see that piece of goodie that they were looking at all. So we as parents have to do our job. We as parents have to do our job. Straight up. We have to do our job. It doesn't take a little bit. We just gotta sit down and be with our kids. So Milwaukee, I'm gonna ask you. If you have a kid on Discord, Kick, Signal right now, do you honestly or actually know who and what they're talking to? I mean, I'm not accusing anybody, but let's just ask honest parent to parent. Do you know what and who your child is talking to on the Roblox and on some of these other even the video games? Do you know who they're talking to? And really, are you really investigating what's going on in your child's life? So Milwaukee, hold on to everything that we covered, because I want to hear it back from you when we come back. The lines are open. 833-212-1017. 833-212-1017. We'll be back in 3.
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15: This is the Bloomberg Black Business Beat. SpaceX debuting on Wall Street was a big deal for investors across the spectrum, from established institutional investors to less experienced retail traders. Earn Your Leisure co-founders Troy Millings and Rashad Bilal saw this as an opportunity to educate their audience as much as possible.
16: When we see IPOs as retail investors, we want to make sure that we understand what lockup periods are, right, when those expire, how things can get sold out of positions, and people can really get stuck holding a bag, so to say. And so we want to make sure that we educate them. If you're going to invest in it, you're going to do it for the long term.
15: That's Jess Millings on Bloomberg recently, talking about some of the advice they share on their weekly podcast called Market Mondays. Here's Rashad Bilal in that same conversation.
17: You see a lot of people trading options now. You see a lot of people taking more risk. And that a lot of times is done because they want short-term gratification. So it's our job to, you know, educate them as much as possible and lead them with long-term investing in solid companies.
15: I'm Bloomberg's Justin Milliner on the Black Business Beat.

0: Yes, yes. Welcome back to the Grapevine. Yes. I like that. I like that. Man, we've been talking some stuff today. We talked about the Durags and the people at the HBCU banning our young adults from wearing durags and bonnets and house shoes and revealing clothes and all the other good stuff. You know, they want to ban it. I mean, hey, I'm with the clothing piece. I'm cool with the clothing piece. I'm cool with it all, honestly. It's just, you know, if you're going to take something away from people, you got to give a replacement. They don't even do that in the military. They take it away, but there's a replacement. Like, you know, yeah, we take this away, but we give you great training in replace of it. There's a way to do things. Not just cold. Some of these people, it's not cold turkey, man. It ain't cold turkey. Not all the time. So we talked about that. Then we talked about Ryan Clark and whether or not his tears were honest or were they like, or were they fake? Was it weakness? Was it weakness? Was he crying because things were weak? We watch a grown man cry on a podcast for losing his job. Man, he said, I felt him. I felt him. We've all been in as a black man, a lot of us have been in his shoes. A lot of us. You feel as a black man that you got to, when you walk into a place, you got to hit a home run. And that survival mode is something that is hard to accept, but you almost have to do it. You almost have to do it. So I'm going to hit the chat real quick because they were talking about this. So Looney 504 said they need to ban those long, goofy eyelashes. Yeah, they probably do need to ban those. I mean, man, here's my thing. Why do women actually wear those? Like, why? And look, I'm not the fashion dude, so mine, I don't know. I don't know the reason. I got, you know, my eyelashes ain't short, but they ain't, you know, my eyelashes aren't that long. But I got a lot of eyelash. My daughter got a lot of eyelash. And, you know, why not just use the eyelashes you got? Or is it just, you know, that's just a part of the accentuation? Some people ain't got a lot of eyelashes. I know women probably don't have a lot of eyelashes from what I know. Men, every time I talk to, especially, I guess, the guys in my family, everybody got long eyelashes. I don't know. I just want to know. Why y'all wear those long eyelashes? I need to understand. Is there a reason? LaRon, you know. Baybar, you know. Anybody in the Grapevine Nation know? Y'all, like, man, I want to say something so bad about those eyelashes, but I'm not. Okay, never mind. Nick, you know, I'm trying to figure this out. LaRon asked, what was his viewership numbers? Man, every time he got on a show, like, his viewership followed him. They were high, very high. Like, they were really, really high. You said, I've never seen this show. They sell them, fire anybody who's bringing in the money. Did they fire Stephen A. Smith? They did not fire Stephen A. Smith. But Stephen A. Smith, I think, said that he was one of the best people in his industry in the world. So how do you fire somebody who's the best in the world abruptly on air? They didn't do that to anybody else, but they did it to him and then told him to call his boss. There's something not genuine about that. There was something not genuine about that. Oh. Whoa. Okay. So Truth had Tory crying so bad he cut his. Oh. Nah, I ain't know that. Man. Hey y'all. Why? Yeah, this is deep. This is a really deep day today. Milwaukee. A 15-year-old girl was 15, now she's 19. This is the next subject. She was groomed from the age of 15. She was groomed to be kidnapped. And then a domestic disturbance in Virginia had the girl and the authorities calling back home, calling Milwaukee, and identified herself as the Milwaukee missing teen that was missing for 4 years. But she was groomed at the age of 12, between age of 12 and 15, to go with this grown man. He had been 29, 30 years old. Now he's 37. That's a lot of time. That is a lot of time, man. Straight up. I don't wish that on anybody. So, yeah. It's kind of foul, man. Really. This is what I say to my people. If you are a parent and you are in this place, I'm hurt
1: by this, because I hate to see our young girls being peddled and pushed by grown men and or anybody in at all. Shouldn't be peddled or pushed at all. Our kids should be protected by all means and any means necessary. This young girl was groomed, had threats of blackmail starting at the age of 12. He literally walked this little girl through exactly how to run away. And then he promised her a life with everything she needed. Everything. Our good friend John Fletcher, who is, you know, a protection agent, who had come on the show last week. He gave it to us. He was like, man, if something is wrong, make sure you speak up, speak out, fight back. Do what you need to do to get out of that situation. Straight up. We shouldn't be allowing our kids in front of screens at all. Period. I know it's harsh, but there's a lot of countries banning kids in front of screens. A lot of countries. And it's going to continue to happen. It's going to continue to happen. Can't make no mistake about it. So, Milwaukee, what would you do? Would you continue it if you got a child and your child is, you know, they're of age 13, 14, maybe 12, youngest 12, 11. They're in front of the screens, kicking it. You know, they're playing, what's this game, Roblox and whatever else they're playing. Would you allow your child carte blanche access to be in front of that screen and kick it in front of that screen? Nah. Not mine, baby. Not mine. Not unless I'm right there, like, looking at the screen, or I selectively give them something to look at, whether it's a movie that they've seen before, a movie that we've watched before, and I deem it, you know, a proper, or there's times when I will give my child the screen time, but then I will cut them off. I will cut her off for a really long period of time. So they'll forget what it feels like to have that screen. But we got to do a better job. Milwaukee, when we come back on the last segment, I'm going to tell you about the new STD. There's a brand new one. Yeah. I mean, I'm not celebrating like, yeah, but no. But yes, I'm going to tell you about the new STD when we come back on the Grapevine in 3.
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Yes. Yes. 911. Gone. I'm not talking about one long time ago. Don't you see how late they're reacting? Hey, y'all. Listen. Welcome back to The Grapevine. I'm your host, Manon Sabir. We're picking some more grapes on the award-winning Truth Radio. Make sure you tune in before I go into this next segment. Before I talk to you about that new STD, make sure you tune in to our family. We got Homer Blow and Bailey Coleman in the morning. After that, Sherwin Hughes, the news with Sherwin. And we got Truth with Sherwin. And we got the lunch break with Shannon and Ray, The Grapevine with yours truly. And then we got Tap In with Jazz. So make sure you tune in. And then we play it all back. So you can catch us on YouTube. You can catch some of the clips on our social media. And then if you can catch us on some other place, go to YouTube or sit in your car for a really long period of time. You can catch us for an entire day. While you working. Work. It's 911. Joke time. Nah, it ain't a joke. Milwaukee, I'm gonna end today's show because this is my background. My background is health. I love health. I love talking about health. But this is serious, and I usually try to end some of our shows with a positive note. I think this is positive because we're reporting on something that is, if you don't know, now you know. Now you know. And we need to make sure you know. So I'm in today with something that sounds like a rumor. It does sound like a rumor, but it isn't. It's a new sexually transmitted infection, an STI. Spread is spreading across the country. This is not a joke. This ain't no red light special. It's like for real. It's spreading across the country. And it's not what you think. It's not a virus. It's not a bacteria. Guess what it is? And y'all not going to even believe it. It's a wingworm. Ringworm. Yes. It's called TMVI. TM12. It's a genotype. So it's called trichophyton. And yes, that's the same ringworm family that you know from like gym mats, locker rooms, dojos, whatever. Except this strain, it spreads through intimate skin to skin contact, including sex, and it does not play fair. Does not play fair at all. So the first U.S. case showed up in New York City, June 2024, a man developed a rash on his unit, his butt, some other limbs, after traveling internationally. Doctors called it highly contagious. Then, starting last July, Minnesota reported what most health officials are now calling the largest known TM12 outbreak in the country. So they got more than 30 confirmed or suspected cases, and a lot of them are in the Twin Cities. The city says sporadic cases have already popped up in other major cities across the U.S. Here's what they actually say it looks like. It looks like a round, coin-shaped, red, irritated rash, sometimes with bumps or pimples right on top, showing up in the genitals. Oh, this is real, man. I have to say it, though. Turn up in the genitals, in your joint, your butt, your thighs, your torso area. This is where your arms, your legs, even your face. And listen to this. It's often mistaken as eczema. Yep. Razor burn or psoriasis. So even other STIs, which is exactly why doctors are worried, people are walking into urgent care getting
handed the wrong OTC, wrong over-the-counter cream, and they're walking back out contagious, still contagious. So this is definitely disproportionately shown up among men who have basically they said this is what the case has said in from the CDC. It's disproportionately shown up among men who have sex with men so far, but doctors are being very clear. They said this spreads through any close skin to skin contact, sexual or not, and can even spread through shared bowels, bedding, or razors. That's so wild. So there's not a certain type of a person's problem. This is anybody who has skin, anyone. The treatment exists. There's treatment that exists. It's a oral antifungal medication, and it's they call it a turbinfine. Though some cases need a different drug called itraconazole. But there's the catch. Here's the catch. None of this is like a quick fix. None of the antifungal, antiviral, all this stuff is a quick fix. They're saying patients may need weeks to even months of treatment and steroid creams. So the thing people often reach for first actually may make it worse, not better. So the bottom line, from the researchers at Duke University, they're tracking this really, really close. The real danger isn't the fungus itself. It's how few people and few doctors even know how to look for it yet. They don't even know how to look for this. That's how something spreads so quietly into a real epidemic before anybody official even calls it one. So it's a red coin-shaped, irritated rash on your body right now. Get it checked out. Get it checked out. You would have gone straight to the drugstore for the cream or straight to the doctor. Be honest. Just be honest. And who in your circle needs to hear this segment today, not tomorrow? Y'all, we need to protect our body the same way we talked about protecting your crown and your peace today, Milwaukee. We got to protect our body. Same message, same different chapter. It's real. If we're looking for solutions for our society, we have to realize that if we're looking for solutions for our society, we have to continue to talk about things like this. We have to continue to be honest with ourselves, because, you know, things aren't getting any easier. They're not. A brand new STD that no one is really talking about. And we think, man, it'll be all right. I'll just wear protection. And it's not that simple anymore. It is not that simple. It's not just, all right, I'm going to wear protection. No, I think you need a whole snowsuit. I think we need snowsuits out here protecting us from. Yeah. I think we do. Here we go. We need snowsuits to protect us from sexually transmitted diseases and sexually transmitted infections and sexually transmitted funguses. That's it. That's the show. I think we just need that done. Hey, y'all. Today we asked whether our crowns have to come off to be taken seriously. We watched a man's tears get mocked at instead of heard. We sat with a hard truth about how patiently danger can wait for a child online. And we ended with the rash you need to actually know about before it shows up on your own skin. Wear your do-rag with pride, y'all.
and know when the room calls for something else. Let a man cry without calling it weakness. Let him cry. Let him cry. Go actually look at who your kids are talking to tonight. And if something is on your body that looks off, go to a doctor, not a drugstore. And Milwaukee, next week, we're following up on this Tuskegee story, because I already know what other HBCUs are watching this policy closely. And I want to know which moves next. Same time, same bat channel. That's the show. Tap into Jazz is next. Tap in with Jazz is next. I'll see y'all next time, Milwaukee.

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10: There's some things I want to highlight that we may not be cognizant of, and I know that some of y'all are going to take issue with what I say, but I'm going to be factual and I'm going to be objective about it because they are still hard at work to make sure that we die fast, we live difficult lives, we make less money, we have less access to healthcare. Ladies and gentlemen, that's not just some random occurrence. And they're criminalizing some of our just unnecessary, loud, boisterous, and disrespectful behaviors. You know, I remember an era where Black folks didn't necessarily need to be heard. Us being in public and being seen was quite enough because we are giving them more fuel for the fire, especially now that we have, I'd like to think, more political.

if you were paying any kind of attention or if you were out experiencing some of the many different events. You had the Granville Jazz and Blues Festival, which was very well attended and also, might I add, very safe. It was a wonderful event. You had, of course, Brady Street Festival, which is very popular and is attended annually by many thousands of people. And because it is the summertime and Milwaukee has a variety of different entertainment districts, there were lots of folks out and about on Water Street. Alongside those great positive things that were going on, the events and the festivals and the live music, you did have an uptick in violent crime, shootings, both of the fatal and non-fatal variety. What I want to explain today is a perspective on consequences. And I did listen to my colleague's show this morning, or at least as much of it as I could, and I hear the frustration amongst the folks who are the do-gooders, who stay above board and stay positive. And when you do go out in the city of Milwaukee, you enjoy yourself. You don't cause any problems. You're not looking for someone to start a fight with. And for the most part, you leave your guns at home. Or if you do bring your guns out with you, you don't shoot them at other people. And it's very frustrating. It is. Because it's not all black people, but it is always black people. And if you listen to my program, you will never hear me do some kind of comparison between us and other groups who may also engage in similar kinds of behavior, because that is not taking responsibility for what we, our people, our community, and our culture are participating in. I don't care about what other people do. Of course, other groups and other races and ethnicities participate in violence. But there's a particular effect on us and the consequences that we all are going to suffer that I want to share, because it's lost in our complaints about how bad it actually is. So part of what we're going to discuss today is, so crime in the city of Milwaukee, especially in the summertime, because we know that there's an uptick in violent crime, does it change your social life? Do you not do certain things, or do you avoid certain areas? Or do you not go out at all because of the perception of crime? I'm wondering if the crime that takes place has an impact on your social life. Do you stay home, or do you avoid certain areas or neighborhoods? Or maybe you avoid the city of Milwaukee altogether, and maybe you choose to spend your peaceful time or your social time or your leisure time away from the city altogether. Because if that is indeed the case, first of all, that is your choice to do so. But that also aids in the economic impact of the city of Milwaukee, because if we have people that feel unsafe when they want to go out and have a good time, they will steer their wallets to places where they feel a little bit more comfortable. So that's another unintended consequence of some of these foolish behaviors. There were some fights, of course. Big one on Brady Street. Don't even know what it was over. Probably something small. There was also some fists, kicks, feet, elbows were flying on Water Street as well. And you've seen the videos, and they make very good social media content. But at the same time, ladies and gentlemen, there's a consequence that we are going to pay for that. And I don't know if we see the consequence or if we believe it, but you're about to see it very, very soon. For folks that may be unaware of the depth of African-American culture and our progress and the great things that we do and the things that we create and how we bind this society together. Whenever you have a fight video, it takes away a lot from the positive narrative. And sometimes the local media doesn't help, because there could be 1,001 great things going on, a whole bunch of money being raised for local initiatives and nonprofits, and you can have a whole bunch of backpack giveaways. Oh, don't worry, the backpack giveaways are coming. Every single day, I believe there are good things that are happening, but they don't get the coverage. And we complain about that, too. Like, how come they're not talking about all of the good things? Well, because they're not going to. And if anything, I think that is more incumbent upon us, because each and every one of us, for the most part, has our own platform in which we can share information. I know you guys share fight videos, because that's where I get my fight videos from. I get them from you all. So we all, in a sense, are –

0: little microcosms of the media, and nothing is stopping us from sharing some of the more positive things that are taking place in the community. And I believe that the positive things, absolutely I do, I believe that they outweigh the negative. The number of young people that are going to graduate from high school and are either going into the workforce or maybe they're going on to higher education, those are real positive stories, but they don't really get a lot of daylight because people are kicking each other in the face on Water Street and fighting on Brady Street. But the consequence we're going to pay is, if you're unfamiliar with the good things that we do, and then you look at these horrible examples that get circulated on social media, not just in Milwaukee, but really all over the state, there are some people that believe that that is what the African-American family has produced. And to some extent, it has. But if you don't know our history, which is not taught in schools the way other histories are, we know that. So people are devoid of knowledge when it comes to how great we were and all the good things that we have done, how we can bind a society together and how we make America adhere to its word of treating people equally and fair. Even though it doesn't, like, we stand as examples of how America has been unfair to people. But there's a lot of folks in the state of Wisconsin in particular, they don't know very much about the good things that black people do. All they know is the bad. And every time there's another fight video, or they want to see what's going on in Milwaukee because they dare not come here, it's too violent. And so they'll read our local news publications. Maybe they'll read WISN.com or CBS58.com or TMJ4.com or JSOnline.com. And you know what the headlines are. If it leads, it bleeds. And it's always some terrible news about us. Do you think for a moment that in a very, very crowded, ultra-competitive, and quite honestly mean and nasty Democratic primary that is going on right now, do you, listen to me, listen real good now, do you realistically think that good God-fearing white folks who live in Marathon County or live in Door County or live in Sheboygan or in Sheboygan Falls or Oshkosh or Abilene, you think they're going to vote for a black governor? The consequence is that David Crowley and Mandela Barnes are not going to be governor of this state. We are going to pay a price for the ill behaviors of just a handful of black people. That is what the consequence is going to be. And I'm going to be honest with you, and this might ruffle some feathers. Good, let your feathers get ruffled. I like when your feathers is ruffled. They shouldn't get elected governor. If the social infrastructure of our youth is destroyed, then no black candidate should be allowed entry into the executive branch of state government. Because here's the thing, they're not going to be able to do anything about our disheveled youth culture anyway. They're going to have to serve the greater wishes of a state that is 79% Caucasian. But they're not going to put one of ours from this city in which they read more negative, violent headlines than they read positive. In the executive branch, that is a consequence that we are going to pay. David Crowley is going to pay the price for the ill behaviors that are exhibited by our community. I know what you're thinking. But Sherwin, it's not all black people. That doesn't matter. They see us as a monolith. And I know that we do our level best to try and show how different we are as the black people and how diverse we are as black people. And you got black Christians. You got black Muslims. You might even find yourself a black Jew or two. We're very diverse in our incomes and our home ownership and levels of education. You think that that matters to them? Nobody cares about details. Now, they are aware that every now and again, there's a good one. There's a good black every so often that pops up that speaks the King's English, that has a family, a good black that is married and has children every so often. And they may, on occasion, point that out, especially if you happen to be one of the good blacks, because they'll tell you, you're one of the good blacks. Look at you with your pants up, being worn properly. Look at you. But if you think that they are going to vote for one of us to represent them, you are literally insane. And quite honestly, they shouldn't, because if the tables were turned and if white culture was devolved and it was violent and if it was murderous, And if it was overwhelmingly poor and ignorant and uneducated, do you think that we as black folks would elevate and pedestalize that? Absolutely not. We wouldn't want that representing us, just like they don't want us representing them. But I think there needs to be a consequence to force a deeper conversation instead of us just seeing the videos and reading the headlines and saying, oh, that's terrible. Well, I wish they would stop fighting. I wish these kids would go to the library and go roller skating, because that's really what our response actually is to all of the things that we are seeing. We have zero control over what the future of this community is going to look like, because we have zero control, social control or cultural control over children. I'm going to take a break, come back. I'm going to show you some poll numbers. There's another poll that's coming out tomorrow. Nobody's going to catch Francesca. Can't catch her. She's off to the races. We will have to have a conversation now. But she exists to show several broken systems at once. I think that the political infrastructure in the black community is broken, because you got to keep this in mind. David Crowley and Mandela Barnes, they're fighting too, like a group of black girls on Brady Street or Water Street, but they're doing it differently. You know that Twitter account that was exposed by David Crowley with all the stuff on it? Guess who brought that up to the world's attention? Mandela. The ethics complaint on David Crowley's campaign finance report, guess who brought that up? Mandela. They're fighting too, like two long-weaved black women who are wearing short skirts whose breasts pop out when they happen to start throwing punches. Ladies, if you're going to fight, tighten it up a little bit. Wear a sports bra. You know, wear something athletic. It's amazing. You wear yoga pants all of the time, but when it's time to fight, you guys are wearing the most inappropriate clothing. Your shoes are inappropriate. Wear shoes that boxers wear so you can at least get a good grip on those dirty Brady streets. Got some stuff we're going to talk about today, because I want us to feel and understand the consequences of what we are putting on display as our representation, and there will be political consequences for it. I also don't believe that there is an appetite with this anti-DEI and anti-affirmative action climate that, quite honestly, Donald Trump has set. It's been fortified by court cases. It's been fortified by law. It has been fortified by the upending of the Voting Rights Act and removing and reducing and eliminating black districts. Like, all of this stuff is exactly the same. It's the exact same theme. This country has turned very anti-black. And I think that we were focused on how anti-immigrant it is because, you know, ICE is going and getting the Latinos. This country has got tools to go after different minority groups at the exact same time. And we are being attacked as well. And I think the ultimate consequence is, even if we set forth our best candidates that could potentially do a very, very good job and could be groundbreaking in history making, because the climate is so anti us, it's going to be next to impossible to find enough voters in the state of Wisconsin in a crowded primary in which they have so many other choices for them to elevate one of two African-American candidates who, if you ask me, I believe that they are in the race just so the other person doesn't win. Because if they really were focused on winning and, quote unquote, beating Tom Tiffany, which I don't think anybody actually cares about, then there'd only be one person in this Democratic primary like they did for Mandela Barnes in 2022. But there's still five people in the race. This is a battle of ego. Kelda Royce, her signal chat had been leaked. I know that she's embarrassed. Full disclosure, I am also on a signal chat with Kelda Royce, and an article was shared with me that was anti-Francesca. Now, you know, I don't like Francesca's policies, but attacking somebody personally, it makes me really, really sick, because we're going to wonder at some point, how come we don't have better elected officials? Like, you guys question the leadership all the time. How come we don't have better alder persons, or we need better elect officials? These are the people that actually want to do this work. Nobody wants to represent us. You understand how impossible of a job it is to represent people that just, the standard is so incredibly low for civility. Who wants that job? Who wants to go to work every single day and represent this? You got to be honest with yourself, because if I ask any of you good, wonderful, beautiful, God-fearing, above-board, honest, hardworking people, if you wanted to run for office, you would tell me hell no. Of course you don't, because good people don't want to do this job. Not saying that the people that are doing the job right now are bad, but these are the ones that have the skin thick enough and can tolerate the current political and social climate that we are in. So you don't always get your best choice of elected official. You get whoever is willing to put up with this torture. I'm going to take a break, come back. I'm going to be calm today. Usually I'll be yelling and screaming. I ain't doing no yelling and no screaming. We're going to be calm. We're going to get the word out today, Jack.
1: Must have got some release.
0: I had a great weekend, if you're asking.
1: Yeah.
0: But I make sure that I have a great weekend. All right, I'm going to take a break, come back, continue our chit-chat about the social cost, the political cost that we are going to pay. 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I'll be right back.
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0: arguing, girl. I haven't done any international traveling, but I am aware of some of the beautiful structures and monuments that exist all over the planet. And these structures and these monuments, sometimes they are natural. Sometimes they are wonders of the world. Sometimes they are man-made. I hope I have enough life left to be able to see the Leaning Tower of Pisa or the structures and pyramids in Giza and in Alexandria, Egypt. I would love to be able to see the Eiffel Tower in person instead of seeing the little one that we have on display at Bastille Days. These incredible structures that are dedicated to the excellence of a culture. I would love to go to Acropolis. Not just because I love Greek women. I like me a Greek girl. They're crazy, but beautiful. Love to see the Parthenon. Love to see these ancient Colosseums in Rome. But other than that, I am familiar with structures that we have here in the United States, whether it be the Freedom Tower in New York or even some really tall buildings in Chicago. It's not called the Sears Tower anymore, but I still call it the Sears Tower, or the John Hancock Building. Beautiful, incredible structures all throughout the United States, and I have seen many of them. And of the structures that I have seen in the United States, including some really impressive architecture, I'm going to tell you what. The state capitol here in Wisconsin is a breathtaking piece of architecture. I have probably been, no exaggeration, I've been to Madison, Wisconsin more times and have spent more time in Madison, Wisconsin, either working at the capitol or on some kind of political junkets or expedition or visiting than I have Waukesha. I've probably been to Madison more than any other city in the state of Wisconsin for a variety of reasons. My career has mostly been in politics for my adult life, and Madison is the center and it is the seat. And every time, I don't care if I was in Madison until 3 o'clock in the morning on a Monday, I go home, get a couple hours of sleep, and I return back to Madison for a 9 a.m. meeting at the Capitol. Every time I'm driving down Washington and I see that beautiful dome, it is literally breathtaking. And if you are in Madison at night and if you are walking on State Street and the way that dome is lit up, you literally think that you are somewhere else. And sometimes I think, well, the state as small as ours, Wisconsin is not a big state. We're 5.8 million people and it's mostly very conservative and very, very rural. I'm thinking to myself, we don't even deserve a dome and a monument that is as impressive as our state capitol. It is really a beautiful structure. It rivals that, honestly, of the U.S. Capitol. And I have been to Washington, D.C. more times than I can count. There's some impressive stuff in D.C. now. You got the Washington Monument and the Lincoln Memorial. The U.S. Supreme Court is just it also is a breathtaking piece of architecture. Even the White House, even though I'm not thrilled with what is occupying the White House right now, it is just an absolute beautiful structure. And I believe that our state capitol in Madison is on par and on equal footing with some of those other monuments and structures to power. That monument and that structure to power that is the Wisconsin state capitol is, when you think about it in another term, is such a beacon of white supremacy, because that's what the state of Wisconsin is. And I completely understand that. I'm not mad at them for building it. It is their edifice dedicated to who they are and the direction that they are going, and that is up into the sky. Do you think that they're going to have somebody black move into their structure? Let's talk to Ms. Shaq. Ms. Shaq, you're on 101.7 The Truth. How are you?
1: I am wonderful, Sharon, under the circumstances. However, I'd like to say this early bright morning, that I beg to differ. I love this topic. It's a great topic, and we really don't put enough emphasis on the differences between who they, as in white people, racist people, represent. And those people that they exploit to say that it represents all of us, I beg to differ, because my standards and what I live by is totally different than what those people, the lower, we say Negroes, live by. These people are broken, and this is what they thrive on, chaos and mayhem and brokenness. But we have to distinguish the difference in who we are in our standards. That's why I say keep our standards high. And we need to spotlight that 1 second spotlight you gave to the positive Black Milwaukee. We need to represent and speak of the high standards that the Black Milwaukee is representing in this Milwaukee, because they are doing great things, and we're not spotlighting that enough. They're representing our standards. They're representing our Black pride. And this is the distinction that needs to be made going forward when they, as in the racists, want to find something to exploit about us. We need to make the difference, distinguish the difference in our pride.
0: Linda,
1: and our
0: before,
1: standards.
0: And I don't want you to... And I appreciate your response, and I'm not saying that I don't agree with you, but it does not matter how many wonderful and positive things that we have going on. You're never going to change the mind of a racist. Remember, we're only 4% of
1: exactly.
0: the population in this state. Now, what we can do amongst one another is we can share positive stories and positive influences and positive impact. But no matter what those positive, wonderful things are that we are and that we represent, we're never going to change their minds. And I'm just trying to be real right here. They will never vote for one of us to lead them, and I'm giving excuses why. We also, as a Black community, of course, we want to highlight the wonderful and the positive things, because we think that that can negate the negative, so we don't put forth effort to try and negate the negative and put forth, you know, labor to try and do that. We think, well, if we just do a bunch of really good things and just talk about that, then that should overshadow the negative. It never will, because we have to put in more work to stifle the negative. Instead of just always highlighting the positive, that's living in a delusion, Linda. And what the delusion is creating is a false sense of self, because we think that we have folks from our community that are ready to represent this state, which is 80% white. And it's insane, because we actually believe it.
1: No, all we can do is represent where our standards are and high standards are. And what I'm saying is, what you are recognizing is the challenge that we are facing intellectually. How do we distinguish the difference between high standards and low standards in Black community? And how do we reward and recognize those high standards and exemplify those high standards so that those who are weak and wounded will recognize that they are the problem? We have to rethink and reimagine how we can intellectually resolve our problem
0: our kids can't read. Our kids can't read. And what we're going to do is we're going to buy them a whole bunch of backpacks.
1: Going back to that.
0: No, Linda, I have.
1: Going back to
0: if you don't want to be realistic about it, then we can't have a conversation.
1: I'm being realistic. We have
0: our
1: to
0: kids can't read, and no one is teaching them how to read. So you can have all this intellectual conversation that you want. If our kids can't read, they are destined to a life that is going to be doomed. It's very simple. Of course, there's great Black people that do wonderful things every single day. But if the generation coming up behind them don't know vowels and consonants and can't spell and sign their name and read and write in cursive, then we're pretending that all of that doesn't exist in favor of the handful of positive things. Like we're in the biggest state of denial. Like, we're in denial that we're living in an anti-Black, anti-affirmative action climate, because we think that as Black people, we've been through enough and we deserve the best of everything. And I don't doubt that, but the world sees it differently. There's some internal work that we need to do, because what is being exhibited and what is being showcased represents all of us. And what the consequence is that we aren't going to have a black governor because of that. And so maybe this forces us to go back to the drawing board and really drill down and take some of this energy that we have to make our community better, to improve the outcomes of the most vulnerable people. But I think it's very easy to just write off and dismiss black people to the criminal justice system and let that handle our problem. And I don't think that that's the solution. The Truth with Sherwin Hughes on 101.7 FM. We'll be right back.
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fatigue that many people have expressed has consequences. And I don't know if we see them. I think that we are still paying the price from that. Remember in November of 2021, there was a Christmas parade in Waukesha. A guy named Daryl Brooks, who, if I'm not mistaken, was out on bond or bail from one charge and was fleeing the police as he was about to get arrested for another. If I'm not mistaken, it was domestic violence related. You remember that? You guys remember seeing the video footage of Daryl Brooks fleeing from the police? And apparently, either he didn't know where he was going or he was unaware that there was a Christmas parade going on. You guys remember that? Did you guys see the video of that? When this African-American man who was a representation of a failed criminal justice system, because you know that the criminal justice system has gotten very lenient, right? You know, it's a pendulum that swings. Sometimes the pendulum swings in one direction, where it's truth in sentencing and very long sentences and no early release and no deferred prosecution. Like, if you get sentenced, you do all of your time. But then what happens is black people say, hey, there's a lot of black people in jail and all this truth in sentencing, and we're staying in jail longer and there's no deferred prosecution. Then the pendulum swings back the other way to where it's much softer. It's mental health counseling and it's deferred prosecution.

0: restitution agreements, and then we'll say, well, even though you've got 17 felonies, how about you just get some ADOA counseling, and then we'll call it time served. And I think because we have lamented for so long about how racially biased the criminal justice system was, we swung it back the other way. And now you have people that, I don't know, committed a murder and they're released on their own recognizance. And then they get out of jail and they go and commit another murder while waiting for trial for the first murder that they committed. So I almost think that they're using the criminal justice system against us, because normally and usually, when a black person has got criminal tendencies, the people that they tend to hurt and to harm in the community that gets devalued, that loses property value, that loses business investment, is a black community. It's a genius system when you think about it, because remember, they designed it. When Daryl Brooks killed those six white folk and injured 62 others and traumatized thousands, I was like, oh, we're going to pay for this. Black people everywhere are going to pay. We didn't see it that way. We thought it was an isolated incident. Oh, Daryl Brooks was a crazy fella and he had some violent things in his past. They don't see it that way. They will punish every last one of us, because some of them that were there at the Waukesha parade, when a black man who should have been in jail, who was released on bond or bail on one felony charge and then committed another felony charge, and while he was out committing another felony charge, he killed six people. And then he had the nerve to represent himself in court. You know what they say about that? If you represent yourself in court, you have a fool for a client. So these things that take place that we as black people might dismiss, because there's so many violent incidents, so many shootings, it's hard to keep track of all of them. And plus, who wants to? But there is someone who is, in fact, keeping track. They have a cumulative effect. And even if, ladies and gentlemen, this is the part that's not fair. Even if there are more positive things that are being done to help and support the African-American community and just communities across the state of Wisconsin, y'all got to understand that that doesn't matter. Let me give you an example. Somewhere deep in the Trump administration is someone that is distributing resources properly and the federal government is operating like it's supposed to. There might even be some process somewhere deep in the Trump administration where things are actually working okay, where there's continuity in government and things are working normal. Maybe he cut out some red tape. Maybe he cut out some bureaucracy. Maybe when he reduced the federal workforce, it did free up money for government agencies to operate more efficiently. Those things very well could exist. Do you see what I'm getting at here? But all the negative stuff that Donald Trump says and does, that takes the cake. That's the talking point for the day. There could be 1,001 wonderful things happening in the Trump administration where there are some bureaucrats and some people working in, I don't know, the Department of Justice or the Department of the Interior or Department of Transportation. Maybe transportation funds are being rolled out to cities and states and towns more rapidly, and the roads and the bridges are getting fixed faster now than they were under Joe Biden. Maybe those things are actually happening, but again, it doesn't matter. And I'm going to give you this juxtaposition, because there are positive and wonderful things happening in the black community too. They don't matter because the bad things are overshadowing them. Does that make sense to you? Trump is a villain. But that doesn't mean there aren't some parts of the federal government that are all broken. Something somewhere is probably working good. But even if the Trump administration did a press release and said, hey, we actually are improving outcomes when it comes to rolling out federal resources for highway funds, or we're protecting our national parks, or whatever the hell, it doesn't matter. The positive things coming out of the Trump administration don't matter, because the negative always overshadowed. And I want us to look at us the exact same way. I'm sure Donald Trump is probably very angry. How come they're not talking about the good things that I'm doing? Because you have us in a war. That is part of it. So I knew when Daryl Brooks killed those white folks in Waukesha, I saw the video. Oh, it was disgusting. There's people flying. They're in the air. There's some old ladies, the grannies, the dancing grannies. A bunch of dancing grannies got hurt. It's awful. I'm thinking to myself, there's going to be a consequence for this. And the consequence, one of the many, is they are not going to elevate somebody black to be governor in the state of Wisconsin. There are many, many consequences, but that is the one. And see, I think black people are so emotional about the possibility. And David Crowley is a great guy, but he also is going to be a scapegoat for all of the fatigue that they have, because their fatigue of us and even our fatigue of us. And this is not me being negative on black people, because there's some folks that we're so detached from reality that you can't even be honest with black people about the stuff that black people do because they don't want to deal with it. They want to live in a state of denial. They want to live in a state of denial that, yes, we do indeed in the black community have a matriarchal hierarchy to our society, but it is failing miserably because there is no responsibility and there's no accountability being held for some of our most egregious behaviors. In fact, somebody might say something like, well, his daddy wasn't around. That's why he killed 13 people. Absolutely no accountability whatsoever. No. And there's a consequence to that. Take a break, come back. I'm going to share with you something I was thinking about. You have some really impressive structures in the United States that are dedicated to black excellence. You could give an example, or I could give an example of, say, the National Museum of African American History and Culture, nearly 400,000 square feet. Or most recently, I would say, the Barack Obama Presidential Library, not just in Chicago, but on the south side of Chicago. A 19-acre campus, multiple buildings, and it costs $850 million, almost $1 billion to construct. You have the Black Arts and Cultural Center in Madison, which makes no sense. There's more square footage of the Black Arts and Cultural Center in Madison. I went to the grand opening of that, and I was blown away and at the same time very jealous. That structure has more square footage than they actually have black people. It's like 50,000 square feet, three levels dedicated to black art and music and culture and progress and black history. It is just an impressive space. It's got a rooftop deck with a bar. Oh, it is so good. You got 25,000 black people in Madison. But then I was like, well, what about in Milwaukee? Because we do a lot of wonderful things in Milwaukee and a lot of very positive things. Linda called in. Oh, we do a lot of positive things. Where is our structure? If you have these other gigantic monuments to black excellence and culture, because I think if you have something like that, it can change the perception of a community. And maybe some of the negative behaviors and the fighting and the shooting can get overshadowed if we have this big, beautiful monument or a building or a structure that is dedicated to black beauty and culture and art and progress. I think the biggest structure that we have square footed in a black historical society is tiny. I'd have to say our biggest structure is the damn Black Holocaust Museum, and most of that is housing. And here's what's crazy. Our biggest structure dedicated to black progress and positive black achievement is dedicated to our death. Isn't that crazy? We don't even have an African World Festival. Guess who just had a festival over the weekend? The Germans! The Germans! Take a break, come back. I want to dive in a little bit deeper. We don't have a structure dedicated to how wonderful and how positive we are. And there's a lot of wonderful and positive things that the black people do, but there's nothing that we can point to like a structure, like an Obama Presidential Library or Black Arts and Cultural Center like they have in Madison. I'm real jealous about that because every step that I took through that building, I was like, hate, I hate it. I hate this. I'm a hater. I hate it. I hate it. Because we don't have anything like that here. The Truth with Sherwin Hughes on 101.7 FM. I'll be right back.
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0: If the Standard is the largest purpose-built or predominantly dedicated physical structure in Milwaukee whose primary mission is preserving, interpreting, or celebrating African-American history, culture, or the Black experience, then Milwaukee does not currently have a building comparable to the scale of, and we know that we wouldn't have a building comparable to the scale of the African-American history and cultural National Museum in Washington, D.C. That's 400,000 square feet. But Black people have made some monumental contributions to the city of Milwaukee, including how we built City Hall. At every step of the way of this city's progress, including our old school blue collar roots, when Milwaukee was the tool shop and the machine shop, and quite honestly, the brewery for the entire world, Black people were right there. We migrated from the South in a couple of different waves and provided much needed labor to all of these industries that made Milwaukee great. In fact, up until shortly after the Civil War, Milwaukee was one of the most populated cities in the United States of America. Another bit of trivia for you. There was a period of time where Milwaukee's City Hall was the tallest building in America. And then they built the City Hall in Philadelphia, and they got us by a couple of inches. For those of you that say size doesn't matter, I assure you that it does. Whether it be freed slaves that came to Wisconsin seeking a better life and sued all the way to the state Supreme Court for their right to vote. I believe his name is Ezekiel Gillespie. He's got a park named after him, and a park is a very good thing to have. But a park is not a structure or a monument or a building full of historical artifacts and photographs dedicated to all of the positive things that we seem to know about one another. You know, school doesn't really teach our history, but I do believe there is mandatory education when it comes to the Asian Americans, and there's mandatory education when it comes to the Jewish Americans. Hell, I was learning about the Holocaust when I was in eighth grade. We don't even have an ethnic festival, and I'm saying all of that to say, as positive as we know that we are and we can be and all the great things that are happening, there is nothing physical that points to it. Therefore, all of the bad stories and the negative stories and the fight videos, that becomes the narrative, even though I know I get it. There's a whole bunch of really good things going on, but it gets overshadowed by the negative, and we got to take some responsibility for that. Now, I can give you a long story about institutional and structural racism, absolutely, and I maybe can make up some explanations, but not necessarily an excuse for some of that behavior, because I also can tell you that every other Black city, especially those south of the Mason-Dixon line, they've dealt with the institutional and structural racism too, but they have found a way to dedicate something monumental and beautiful and cultural worth creating and preserving about the multifaceted myriad of offerings that the Black community is. But up here, we have none of that. So I'm trying to say, by giving you all of this word salad, is that all the positive things that we are doing, it doesn't matter. There's nothing symbolic representing it that we can point to. We don't even have an ethnic festival. Like, that's a big one, because we are, in fact, you could probably add up some of the other ethnic communities in the city of Milwaukee that have their own festivals down at the Summerfest ground, and no, Black Arts Fest, MKE, ain't quite the same thing. It ain't. It's close, but it isn't the same. It's a substitute. We are 40%. We are the plurality in this city. And I'm not over here placing blame that we need to get money from this person or that person to have an ethnic festival, but it's just, it's so symbolic that we don't have anything positive that we can point to. And if we don't have anything positive that we can point to, what are the youth aspiring to here in the city of Milwaukee? Honestly, have you ever asked yourself that? What do they even want to be? What are their dreams and their aspirations? What do they want to be, a podcaster? Tell you what, it's not all it's cracked up to be. It isn't. I mean, it's okay, but it's, everybody can't be a podcaster. What do the girls want to do? Be in the WNBA? I saw a couple of highlights from the WNBA All-Star game over the weekend. Oh, my God, it was worse than I thought.
1: You didn't see the girl dunk?
0: She did dunk. I also saw several missed dunks. I saw missed alley-oops. I saw more air balls that I saw back when Browndale High School middle school girls used to play when I was in middle school, you know, in the 80s, a lot of air balls. Be the third period, the score would be 9-2. Oh, it's so bad. And they want to make the same money as the NBA players do? You
1: can't. If the sponsorships are there, I don't see why.
0: Yeah, but the sponsorships aren't there because the biggest demographic of anything in the United States is actually women. And if women are not watching the WNBA, then watching anybody. No, I'm not trying to be mean to the WNBA, but also I don't watch soccer either. I got good news for you. Some of the Packer rookies report to training camp within the next week or so. Real football is about 40-some days away. Everybody relax. Real football is around the corner. Thank God. God, this soccer stuff is just ridiculous. We don't have a structure that is dedicated to exactly how great we are. We have the money to do it. I'm going to take a break, come back. I mean, I want our positive achievements to be highlighted somewhere. But until they are, with a structure that we can point to. And also, that doesn't give the youth hope because there isn't anything here that they can aspire to do and be. The Truth with Sherwin Hughes will be back for hour two.
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0: Welcome to Hour 2 of the Truth with Sherwin Hughes. Do I dare even read some of the commentary on YouTube?
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0: Oh, look at the poll. A lot of votes on the poll so far. 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Hit subscribe if you haven't. You'll be able to see the in-studio camera of me. I'm wearing a blue picnic table shirt today. And you'll be able to participate in our YouTube poll. Does crime impact your social life? Do you not go certain places, or do you not go out at all, or do you have second thoughts about where to go because of the perception of crime that may exist? I'll admit, last year, 2024 for sure, I went to every night market. 2025, I didn't go to all of them. 2026, I have gone to none. Because I don't want to be even in the vicinity of stuff happening. Because then I'm going to have to talk about it. And then some of y'all are going to get your feelings hurt. Because I also know, in having conversations with the Black community for damn near every day for the last 15 years, we are so incredibly emotional that we know that bad things happen, but we think if we don't talk about them, they don't exist. I also have a different perception than most when it comes to how incredibly prayerful that we are. And this is the part that I have to wrestle with, because we see other people enjoying the answers to their prayers. We see their opportunities. We see their businesses. We see their income. We see their opulence. We see their wealth. We see their fame. We see their celebrity on full display in front of us. But we are witnessing their opulence and their wealth and their opportunity and their income and their education. And we're watching it. And at the same time, we are seeing our community go in the complete and opposite direction. And I believe that if you get to watch somebody else's opportunity and the beauty of their life and their wealth and their opulence and everything that they want under the sun belongs to them,

thought we were the chosen ones. Let's see what we got here. Linda says, wow, Sherwin, what a way to discourage the black community. We know our enemies don't care, but to say or insinuate we black people are doomed, should not resolve our own black issues, and is insane. Linda, we are doomed. I don't know what planet you live on. I don't know. What is it like to live on that parallel universe? Can I buy a vacation trip ticket to where you live? This is the worst I have ever seen this climate. And it doesn't matter all the nice things that you say. Donald Trump could also say a bunch of great things that he has going on. I bet you we could find something somewhere in the Trump administration that might actually be functioning a little bit better than it was under Biden or under Obama. Just maybe. But guess what? Doesn't matter, does it? The more that we deny how much trouble we are in, the longer we are going to stay in this pit of despair. We can't participate in denialism. Got two black candidates running for governor, and I don't believe that either of them are going to be elevated. First of all, with both of them still in the race, they can't be. And I think that we are pretending that all of the negative behaviors and the shootings and the fights is not going to have any kind of consequence, and it will. And their fatigue, and even our fatigue of us, it has a consequence, and it's playing out politically. In fact, the political party that most black people subscribe to is completely broken. We rely on the Democratic Party for pretty much everything, for our candidates, for our policy ideas. We rely on the Democratic Party to protect civil rights and human rights and labor rights and voting rights, don't we? Rely on the Democratic Party to do all that. We relied on the Democratic Party to produce a nominee that could win against Donald Trump. It lost against Donald Trump in 2 out of 3 attempts. Not only that, oh, I got a big one for you, because we do rely on the Democrats. So there's the Democratic National Committee, you know, the big organization in Washington, D.C., which collects a lot of money, and it gives money to different states and different political parties and different candidates. You know, the DNC is broke. They had to mortgage their building to get a loan. Did you know that? That the political party, the corporate infrastructure that we rely on to get money for our candidates, so, you know, we can perform in the midterm elections. Typically, in a midterm election, when one political party is in the White House and doing really poorly, we could say that that's the case now. Donald Trump, his approval ratings are very low. Republicans, they control the whole of the federal government, not doing well because things are expensive and the inflation is the highest and the gas prices are the highest and the tariffs are the highest. And Wisconsinites are paying on average about $1,100 more per person because of Donald Trump's tariffs. I would say that the Trump administration economically is not doing so very good. And so in a midterm election, when you have one party that's in the White House and that party is not doing very good, and you got to blame the Republicans for this because they control the whole government. So all of the stuff that we're seeing is all of it's them. They got to take responsibility for it. Okay. You would think that the Democrats would have so much wind at their back. You'd have all sorts of people donating and giving to the DNC, because what the DNC can do is they can funnel a disproportionate amount of resources to states that have a lot of Democrats that are running that are in the best position to win some seats, either in the House of Representatives or even take some Senate seats, right? The DNC has negative $2 billion right now. They're broke. You know how much money the Republicans have with no debt? $130 million. That's horrible. But guess what else that is? A representation of a broken Democratic Party. Because after Kamala lost in 2024, because so much stock was put in her, that when she lost, the entire infrastructure of the Democrats completely collapsed. Donald Trump gets reelected, and he's running roughshod over the federal government, just like he said he was going to. In fact, he even provided us a blueprint. They gave us the document of what they were going to do, and we still couldn't get it done for Kamala Harris. We're going to be analyzing that election forever. They put out Project 2025. It's like, yeah, if Trump gets reelected, we're doing all of this stuff, 900 pages worth of stuff. And here's what's crazy. They're doing it all page by page. Today they're on Chapter 19, Section 2, and they're just going right through it. So then you have the rise of democratic socialism because the Democratic Party itself has just completely imploded. When I found out this morning that the DNC had to mortgage its building to get a loan, I'm like, oh, my God.

0: we're so screwed because we put a lot of stock in the Democratic Party. Here's the problem. We can't put stock in the Republican Party because that's not going to bear any fruit. But then that also explains why Francesca Hong is doing so incredibly well. And I would argue she's not who you would typically picture as a leading candidate for governor, but she is such a representation of a totally broken system. Ergo, the African-American community right now, don't you think that things are in bad shape? But I'm not over here. I'm not here to be your sunshine. I'm here to give you a dose of reality because far too many people live in the clouds. And also, we don't have a monoculture anymore. A monoculture is we were all subscribing to the same positive aspects of Black life. It's not like that anymore. You've got a culture that has totally dove off the deep end. The music is bad. The expectations are low. And there's a lot of people that are subscribing to that. And I almost hate to admit this, but it's a very unusual irony. And I love ironies because they show these polar opposites. For a period of time, I would say from the late 1960s through the 1990s, the monoculture was dominated by Bill Cosby. Whether it be the roles that he starred in, whether it be him as a stand-up comedian that didn't even use curse words. Here's the thing about Bill Cosby. Bill Cosby himself was an apparition. He was a character. But if it wasn't for The Cosby Show, that was the number one most watched television show in primetime for like a decade straight, America never could have imagined or envisioned a Black upper-class family raising their children where he was a doctor and she was a lawyer. It normalized Black success and the spinoffs, A Different World. I watched A Different World and I saw myself going to college because there was a primetime television show that was a spinoff of The Cosby Show that showed positive Black life in college. And it wasn't disgusting and horrible themes. It wasn't twerking. It wasn't people acting, you know, acting ungodly. It was upbeat and it was positive. Then when Bill Cosby went on his tour in 2004, and a lot of people got really mad because he was chastising the behavior of the Black community and how we were wearing our pants and how we were starting to devolve, because he did dedicate a lot of his time to the improvement in the education of the African-American culture. I also think that he was projecting. I think that Bill Cosby knew that he was a terrible, terrible man, and he wanted to show what was good about us and good parts of him that he, for some reason, couldn't defeat his demons. I think that Bill Cosby was a very positive force on Black culture for many, many years until we found out all the freak stuff he was doing. Bill Cosby even went to prison for a while. Ain't that wild? But I think that he went to prison as a combination because of the output of his work and how it moved our culture forward. There would be no Barack and Michelle Obama and Sasha and Malia if you didn't have Rudy and Claire and Vanessa and Sandra and Theo. Theo, what are you doing? And Theo and Gordon Gartrell. What? Marcus, is that who we got on line one? Xavier, is that? Is that who? I do? With who?
1: I guess we have an interview with Marcus Lattimore.
0: I didn't know that. I think he's calling the wrong show.
1: I didn't know
0: show.
1: That either. I think they might be calling on the wrong show, but
0: he's on the phone right now.
1: Correct.
0: Should I do it anyway?
1: Let's go to break.
0: Oh, he just hung up.
1: Oh, yeah, he did hang up.
0: Did we check our email? I didn't get an email.
1: I didn't get no email about no interview with Marcus Lattimore. Yeah, that's why I was very surprised.
0: He's probably one of the Lattimore brothers.
1: Correct.
0: That's going to be performing at the Milwaukee Black Arts Fest MKE.
1: Correct.
0: Damn.
1: I think we scared him off.
0: Sorry, Mark. I mean, I would have did it. I mean, it wouldn't necessarily have fit with what I'm talking about today, but that's all right. We can pivot.
1: Yeah, that's why I was just like, I was a little thrown off.
0: Why don't we do this? We'll take a break. We'll come back. We'll get our lives together. And we will continue the conversation. The Truth with Sherwin Hughes on 101.7 FM. We'll be right back.
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0: Welcome back to the program. Any other interviews we got scheduled?
1: Not that I know of.
0: All right, then. Because sometimes I don't check my emails, but then that's when I rely on you. But I do a pretty good job of checking the emails.
1: I check them. We get a lot of interesting emails that, you know, just don't pertain to us a lot of the time. So
0: You still got to read all of them, though, because, you know, you got to be informed. Because when I do an interview, I need, like, specifics. So they'll say, hey, Sherwin, we have so-and-so that wants to be on the show. I'm like, all right, well, give me some details. Who are they? What's the interview going to be about? Otherwise, I can't conduct my business. You know what I'm saying? If I don't know.
1: Makes sense to me.
0: Now, I could wing it, but.
1: We would have definitely winged that one.
0: I can make anything sound good, but I'd rather not because it's stressful. Because I've winged things before, and y'all had no idea, and I've winged it, and I was like, ooh, I hope they didn't find out that was winged. Then there's other times where it sounds winged. It just sounds. Because I have to try and, if I know I'm going to do an interview, like, regarding entertainment or something, then I'll lighten the conversation before the interview takes place. Because I can't talk about Black fatigue, and then all of a sudden, R&B legend superstar on the line. That doesn't really fit. All right. Guru says the Black Holocaust Museum can leave you feeling angry, though. Yeah, I was just taking inventory, and I'm not the only one that is taking inventory. And we've got, you know, places like Bronzeville where there are some attempts at creating Black culture in a geographic area, but we don't have anything other than a couple of statues. Like, what's our tallest monument to positive Black culture? I think our biggest building is the Black Holocaust Museum. I think that's only one floor, and the rest of it is just housing. And the Urban League doesn't count. The NAACP doesn't count because these are help organizations. That's what I call them, designed to help and designed to assist the African-American community in a variety of different ways. But we don't have anything. Because if you have that monument, if you have that building, if you have that structure other than a statue of Bell Phillips, other than a statue of Dr. Martin Luther King, I guess I could say the Martin Luther King Center, maybe. But I don't think that that's enough, considering all that we have contributed to the state of Wisconsin and to Milwaukee. We don't have anything. And us not having an ethnic festival when all the other ethnicities do have a festival, I think it's just symbolic of how much trouble that we are in, regardless of how many positive things that we have going on in this city. Even the positive things that we are doing, it's all relative. And I don't know if we can have enough positive happenings and occurrences that can overshadow just every weekend, y'all. Every weekend, another fight. Every weekend, another shooting. Every single weekend. We can't curtail that. I do believe that we have a lot of just unloved children, and nobody's going to love them. And you can have as many positive things as you want coming out of your community, but if you have a bunch of unloved children that are looking for it and are not receiving it, then the positive things that we are happening are a Band-Aid. At the same time, we do want to promote and prop up the positive, and I think that we have fantastic people in the state that are doing wonderful things, but they're not going to be elected governor. You got to look at these things in totality. If we are known for being a community that is suffering some despair, we can place blame all over the place, and we can take responsibility or we cannot take responsibility. That does not bode well for a couple of things. When our party structure that we adhere to is completely and totally broken, and also other people want to make positive decisions about their communities as well. And do you want to take someone who is from and of and represents and has been elected by Black people to represent the 6 million people in the state of Wisconsin? That's a practical no. And I know that that's offensive to some, but then let it offend you. Because the election starts tomorrow. I got a poll I'm going to share with you. David Crowley is at 7%. You would think he's doing a lot better. He's got a great commercial that's playing. It's really good. It makes him look like a strong leader. Talks about his endorsement from Tony Evers and how he worked with Tony Evers to get a lot of stuff done. It's a really, really good commercial. It is just 2 months too late, plus Mandela is still in the race, and Mandela just got an endorsement from the United Auto Workers. So there's no tone nor temperament to galvanize behind one candidate. And I think that that's really unfair, because there was there was some galvanizing behind Mandela in 2022. And the thing about politics is you got to try and be fair, at least to the people that are on your side of the aisle. And Mandela knows that they cleared the field for him in 2022, but he's not doing the same for someone who was in the race before him and was endorsed by the governor. And Tony Evers, it's crazy to think, he's still a relatively popular political figure in the state of Wisconsin. His approval ratings is better than everybody's. So that being said, I just don't see the mathematical pathway to either of those gentlemen, whether it be David Crowley. It's going to be very disappointing to a lot of people, because I know that when black people finally do decide to get politically engaged and we get behind a candidate and that candidate loses, because we think, because our political participation is, it's inconsistent. We're not, we don't vote in very high numbers, and wait until you see what voter turnout is going to be with all this hoopla and all this excitement around the different candidates that are running. We're lucky if our turnout is 35%. Meaning a lot of the people that are pretending that they're excited and they change their profile pictures on social media, some of them people ain't even going to vote. They're just participating in the Me Too. Like, oh, everybody is sharing all of this David Crowley stuff. That's the worst part about it. Some of the biggest liars I've ever met are voters. Oh, they're so bad. It's Wisconsin nice, and it's this veneer of being pleasant. It's like the racism here. White people will be really cool with you, be nice to you. They'll text you back. They'll invite you to tailgate with them on Brewers games. But at the same time, they will hate your guts and don't want your kids to go to school with theirs. But they'll listen to music with you. And we think, oh, they like us. No, they don't. The whole point is to make us feel comfortable with institutional and structural racism because it's fixed. And here's the thing. We don't, as black people, like, we don't have the power to tell white people to not be racist anymore. Because if we did have the power to do it, we would have done it. We have to force them by law to even be nice or to integrate or to split resources. We have to force them by law. And even then, they're like, do we have to? Marvin says, Linda, Sherwin is just laying facts. We have a lot of dysfunction here. Just, and she's not going to admit it. Linda, it also makes me, and I'm not picking on Linda. Linda's very emotional, and she's a supporter of the program, and she just wants to hear, like, that everything is perfect. Everything is not perfect. Like, if I got a cancer diagnosis, I'm not going to talk about how good my legs look.
2: Sure, when I've got bad news for you.
0: Oh, you do?
2: Yes. Got cancer of the nipples.
0: Oh, no. Well, I don't want to talk about that, doctor.
2: But another development, you've got very nice looking feet for a man.
0: And I just go out and tell everybody how pretty my feet are. I've got nipple cancer.
2: Don't laugh at that. That's a deadly one. That,
0: if I had to get a nipple amputation, I would not be myself anymore. You know what I'm saying?
1: What do you use your nipples for?
0: Mostly for show. Because they don't have a purpose. Men don't even need them.
2: But if you didn't have them, you look like a freak of nature, right?
0: And I don't even know what the biology is. Like, why do men have, we don't need nipples.
1: Well, it's kind of like, you know, how the clitoris is like a undeveloped penis.
0: Yeah, it's a little, that little bean.
1: Yeah, so our nipple is like a undeveloped breast, because when we come out, we're, you know, it's not determined if we're going to be male or female until, like, the, you know, the process goes.
0: It's not right away. It does. There's some splitting of some stuff, and some stuff has got to go over here, and then estrogen and progesterone and all of the things. Because really, a uterus and ovaries is a penis and testicles. It's just internal. It's the exact same thing. It's just inverted. But yeah, I don't know why. Look how quickly. I'm glad the Lattimore person didn't. Talking about nipple cancer.
1: Yeah.
0: Okay, let's talk to someone who, oh, good Lord. This is perfect.
1: He knows all about nipples.
0: I know. This person does. Hello, Bob.
3: Hello, Sherwin. I don't know about no nipples. Look.
0: I know you don't.
3: Look. I don't see. There you go. Boy, you get smart real quick. You know, you said you got angry when you went to Madison.
0: Huh?
3: To see... When you went to Madison to
2: Oh, yeah, their building. Yeah, the Cultural Arts Center. It's so beautiful, but we don't have anything like that in Milwaukee.
3: Well, here's what I got to say about that.
2: Okay.
3: Milwaukee is big time. They had commercials on CNN about the governor. I don't even know the governor of Madison. Wisconsin is big time.
2: Wait, hold on. Stop talking for a second. You said you didn't know the governor was in Madison?
3: I don't know the governor's name in Madison because Milwaukee's big time. They try to be more big time than Chicago. But
2: you don't know the mayor's name in Madison?
3: Yeah, I don't know the governor or the mayor. Oh, the mayor's. Yeah, the mayor's name. You know.
2: Oh, boy, wait. Stop. Who's the governor of Wisconsin? What's their name?
3: Now, I told you that before. Now, that's easy, Sherwin.
2: What is it?
3: Sherwin, that's Evers.
2: What now, is it?
3: Evers.
2: Okay.
3: All right, now listen. Milwaukee thinks they're big time, and they try to be more big time than Chicago, but it'll never happen. You know, but they give commercials on CNN and other, they're big time. They don't need what Madison got. Madison needs that. So I just wanted to clear you up on that. You don't have to get sad because we don't have this. They don't have this in Milwaukee because Milwaukee's considered big time.
2: Big time, you know? To who?
3: In this country, Sherwin. So understand that.
2: So if you go to L.A. or if you go to New York or if you go to Boston or if you go to Miami or Austin or Dallas or Houston or New Orleans, they over there, they talking about Milwaukee like we the second coming. Everybody knows about Milwaukee. If you go to Minneapolis, they talking about Milwaukee. If you go to Las Vegas or Seattle or Portland, they talking about Milwaukee is what you're trying to tell me. If you go to Detroit, Michigan, if you go to the D, they're always talking about Milwaukee because we're big time. Is that what you're trying to say to me? If you go to Washington, D.C., if you go to Atlanta, Georgia, they talking about Milwaukee?
3: Sherwin, you don't have to talk about a town to make them big time. Milwaukee is big time without you saying in whatever state they're big time. They know they're big time, and you don't have to feel bad about Madison got this. But they never will be more big time than Chicago. They want to be, but that ain't happening.
2: Bob, give me three examples of why you think Milwaukee is big time or what makes Milwaukee big time. Give me three examples.
3: Sherwin, all I need to give you is one.
2: Okay.
3: Where do they have the governor's race on national TV? Nowhere. Most places. I mean, they do have one. That's big time, man. You don't see no Madison mayor, in a lot of countries. Milwaukee is considered big time. But just remember, you will never be more big time than Chicago. Remember that. And then they want to be, but it'll never happen.
2: Bob, don't nobody care about Chicago but you. In fact, why don't you go back there? Why don't you go back to Chicago, Bob? Because Chicago don't want you. You probably got kicked out of Chicago. That's why you live in Racine.
3: I'll talk to you later.
2: Yeah, I know,
3: sir.
2: You will. Over your runny old mouth, you live in Racine? Racine is a slave colony in 2026. Go get you a slave in Racine, and they're cheap. Go get you a 12-pack of Coca-Cola with a slave for $9. McDonald's meal costs more than Racine slave. You know what? What time? I'm done at noon today. I think I might go down to Racine, go get me a couple. Go pick me up a few.
1: Couple slaves?
2: Yeah, buddy. Get me a couple. That's not nice to say that.
1: Why is that?
2: I don't know, because that's probably not something I should be joking about. I mean, I've never been a slave before. It probably sucked. You know what I'm saying? Oh, look who's calling now. Oh, look at this. All the Racine people are calling out. Please, Sherwin. Please don't. I got to take a break. Come back.
0: What is this? I got so much stuff here. What do you want to talk about next, Joe? I got so many things. I'm talking about the DNC being broke. Now, the good news is, though, the candidates that are running for office in the midterm elections, they have money. So Jonathan Ossoff, who's running for re-election to the U.S. Senate in Georgia, he's got like $42 million on hand.
1: I gave him a lot of money.
0: Jonathan Ossoff can spend probably $500,000 a day into the election, and he'll be fine. James Tallarico, who a little controversial, but he's a Democrat running for a Senate seat in Texas. He got like $71, $72 million. But the DNC, they usually can supplement those candidates' dollars by giving money to state parties and running ads and commercials that are anti the Republican. The DNC is essentially, they're broke, not essentially broke. They have $2.2 million in debt. And what I'm concerned about is that the Republican National Committee has got $130 million cash on hand with no debt. So Republicans are going to be dramatically more competitive in a midterm election where they really deserve to lose all of their legislative seats, because the state that the country is in, including the war, including the tariffs, including the affordability crisis, that all falls in the lap of one political party. And unfortunately, Democrats are going to find a way to screw it up. And I also don't know how this wave of democratic socialism is going to be an answer to satisfy people that want to see policies move in a different direction. Because what you're asking people to do in Wisconsin, and so far Democratic primary voters are obliging, but we obliged once before in 2016 when Bernie Sanders beat a Democratic establishment candidate named Hillary Clinton. So there is some history of a Democratic socialist performing very well in a Democratic primary when it appears that the Democratic Party is broken. But I don't know if asking over a million and a half Democrats in the state of Wisconsin to vote third party is going to be successful, because the Democratic socialist is technically a third party candidate. But I guess we'll see. Franny Pants is doing very well. My social media feed is flooded with Franny Pants' events. Franny Pants sold out some event in Appleton. There's people around the corner, around the block, hanging from the rafters, blue hair, pink hair, purple hair, septum piercings, many, many tattoos. Shout out to Franny's people, because here's what a Democratic primary is all about. I'm going to tell you this, and I'm going to take a break, and we're going to come back and talk to a couple of my favorite people that are holding on line one and line two. Democratic primaries are about one thing. Yeah, it's all the talking points and all the messaging and it's all the commercials and blah, blah, blah. Who can get their people out to the polls? That's it. That's it. Whose people are going to get out? Is David Crowley going to get his people out? Is Mandela going to get his people out? Is Kelda going to get her people out? Oh, poor Joel Brennan. That poor fella.
1: That's your guy.
0: I know it is. I had an idea, but that idea just, it's went up in flames.
1: Brennan for the winning, huh? Silver Fox
0: it
1: Summer.
0: It sounded, Silver Fox Summer's in full swing.
1: Oh, yeah. See, when I coin things, they stick.
0: Brennan for the win. Brennan, he just chilling at 2%.
1: Yeah, I don't know what you thought.
0: I don't know. It just sounded like, but also I overestimated African-American political power. We're not turning out to vote. We're going to... If we get 50% vote black voter turnout, I will eat my words. I don't think we're going to get anywhere close to that. So, all right, let me take a break, come back, talk to a couple of folks on line one and line two. If you want to call, you totally can. 833-212-1017, 833-212-1017. The Truth with Sherwin Hughes. 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

0: Uh
1: oh. Al, that you?
0: Yeah, what's up, what's up, what's up? How you doing this morning? Happy Monday.
1: Happy Monday, Al. What's on your mind?
0: Hey, this was what's on my mind, and I need your approval, and then I'm going to hang up and listen. Right now, we as black people are at the belly of the beast. It's kind of hard in Milwaukee for us to get any progression when we have coon-ass niggas as politicians, okay? And they're not going to do nothing to the inner city because they're going to use the ignorant-ass niggas to hold the investments. And some of your, some of our black politicians only move when white people fart. So we're pretty much at survival for ourselves. So what we have to do is some of us going to have to start going for some of these black politicians' positions, okay? We go out the way to try to make everybody feel uncomfortable if they're uncomfortable, okay? Like this governor race. If I was running, I would say anybody who got a gun charge, a drug charge, I don't care if you were selling weight, I don't care if you got a charge on child support and you got a felony, it's going to be pardoned and expunged. Nobody want to push the envelope for black people, all right? So since there is F us, it should be F you too, nigga B, okay? And so what we're going to have to do as black people, we're going to have to clean our neighborhoods, we're going to have to push education, and we're going to have to go for some of these black politicians' positions because they ain't never been for us. They're for themselves. And then we have to push to clean the inner city up, which means turn some of these inner city neighborhoods into one-ways and cul-de-sacs and go after the slum landlords and some of these landlords that look like us who take care of their properties like niggas. Because they couldn't take care of their property like that on Locust and Hackett. They couldn't do that over there on Capitol and Murray. They could not do that in Bayside. So since it's F the blacks, we have to do that to the black politicians, and we have to stop being so upset not to talk about our own, because it's some of our own kinfolks that we don't allow at the family cookout, the funeral. We don't even put their name on our obituary that's holding our progression. So since it's F black folks, we need to start saying F everybody else, and we're going to have to do our part, and I'll hang up and listen to your reply, and to anybody that's offended, you can lick and go eat a raw chicken foot with spoiled hot sauce. Happy Monday. Bye-bye.
2: And that's the truth.
1: He said at the beginning of the call that he needed, like, my approval for something. I approve this message. Go ahead. Eat a raw chicken foot with bad hot sauce on it. Hello, Lisa. How are you today?
3: Well, you know, my day was, it was good. I'm just, you know, I am just going to be wild with people.
1: Uh-oh.
3: They say when you become a certain age, you change. And you know why?
1: Why?
3: Because see, people make you change.
1: They do.
3: And they say that you change for the bad. You don't change for the good, but you change for the bad. Because then you start noticing, you have more time on noticing. I'm here at Frederick Hospital.
1: Now,
3: I always say, I'll tell you later. I always said Frederick was a great hospital. I'm okay.
1: Like, you in the hospital? Like, you're calling from a hospital bed right now?
3: Yes, Sherwin, right now I'm in my bed. God dang it. Sherwin, look. Maria came in here. Maria came in here on the phone. I said, excuse me, why are you on the phone? I'm talking to my daughter. I don't care if you're talking to your daughter, your grandmother, I told her.
1: Is Maria your nurse?
3: No, she was a cleanup lady.
1: Oh.
3: She said, I'm 45. I said, I don't care if you were a doctor and you were 67. I said, but let me know something here. Let me know this. When they hired you, did they tell you, one of your intels was, you know, you can be on the phone while you at work? Did they tell you that in your, you know, when they hired you and you can go through all this is what you're to do and not to do and all? Did they tell you you're allowed to be on the phone at any time? Okay, she didn't say anything. Oh, then her whole attitude shifted. Oh, you want me to do this? Oh, you want me to do that? I can get the head nurse. oh, do you want me to do this? Look, do your job, I told her. Do what you are supposed to do, but I still want that head nurse. I want this wing. I always said the fifth wing, what I didn't like about the fifth wing was the corridor because it's narrow to come down.
1: Lisa, do you have anything to say about what I've been talking about on my show today, or you just want to talk about
3: Sherwin, you know, you have a problem with me not voting. But let me tell you black something, people something. You better vote for the blackest person you can vote for. Let me tell you something. You like to look into the white people's backyard. You call them them and they. Will, look, call them for who they are.
1: Hey, Lisa, are you going to vote?
3: Call them white. Okay, Sherman, I got to go. Bye-bye.
1: No, don't you go nowhere. You better not hang up or I'll call you back. I'll call you back. Don't you hang up on me. Why are you telling people I need to vote for the blackest person and you don't vote at all? Don't you hang up on me. I'll come to Freighter.
3: Sherman, bye.
1: Don't you? I wish you would. Please hang up. I wish. I'm daring you to hang up.
3: What's that going to do? I'm not married to you. What do you mean I wish you would?
1: You bet not hang up on me. You bet not.
3: There you go. There you go. There you go. Black people go. You say things that contradict yourselves. And then,
1: Lisa.
3: I just don't understand.
1: You are telling people who to vote for, and you don't vote at all.
3: No, I did not tell you who to vote for.
1: Why don't you start with yourself?
3: I'm saying you better vote for the blackest of the blackest.
1: Okay, fair enough.
3: You know, the white people,
1: you gonna
3: they
1: vote
3: voted for Trump. They voted for Trump, and Trump.
1: Who you going to vote
3: for,
1: Lisa?
3: Screwed them all day long, all day long.
1: Lisa, what room number are you in?
3: Five S-E. Five
1: Southeast.
3: I tell you what, like I told them, from now on, don't you ever bring me back over here. Don't, boy, oh my God, I thought it was a disco club in here last night. Somebody playing the gospel music up loud, and you got the man next door. He, I don't know if he got whatever that they just talked to themselves or whatever. That's loud. And then you got people waking up this morning laughing and joking. That's so loud, and I got my door closed. What is this? What is this? Please tell me.
1: I don't know.
3: But I can go on the new building where it's all lovely. Oh, it's so pretty. The nurses say, good morning. How are you? The nurses that I had here were good too. But it's just the atmosphere of the people that's other, the CNAs and the other ones, they all were horrible. I told them from now on, put it in my chart. Do not send me over here ever. I will wait until my time is over in the emergency room. Do not send me back over here ever again. Send me in the new wing.
1: The new wing, 10 or 11.
3: Don't you send me over here again. Oh. This is wretched and ghettoness I have never seen or experienced in my life.
1: Okay.
3: And I do not.
1: Who you gonna vote for?
3: No.
1: Who you voting for?
3: I vote for myself. I vote for myself getting off this wing thing, going to dialysis, and carrying on with the rest of my day. Period. Now, if Maria's going to be shipped back to Mexico, if she gets... I don't care.
1: Well, hold on. What? That's anti-immigrant. You can't talk about Maria getting shipped back to Mexico. I'll ship you to Mexico.
3: I can go down the line that make me wake up and realize Mexicans are coming over here. They're buying houses over here. They're selling their foods over here. They're doing.
1: So what?
3: And then they look at us, they calling us niggas and everything. Oh. But we don't go on the south side, but putting soul food restaurants over there, buying their houses over there, or doing anything over there where they live. But damn it again, they need us to survive.
1: You're racist. You're a racist black.
3: I see it for what this country is.
1: What?
3: I see it for what this country is. You could call it racist or whatever you call it. But see, when black people say something or they complain, we're racist.
1: You are racist.
3: Oh, we're racist. No, I'm telling the truth.
1: You're telling
3: some
1: racism.
3: The truth. I'm just telling you.
1: You want the Mexicans to go back to Mexico because they're buying up all the houses?
3: Look, I don't care where people go.
1: Yeah, you
3: because
1: do.
3: See, you come over here, you're really living off our rights, and then now we're nothing. You got more freedoms and rights than we do, damn it. Make it make sense. Now, you make that make sense. Please do. Every other race, every race here come, they living off our rights, what our forefathers died for, and they have
1: they
3: more
1: made
3: rights
1: your
3: than
1: forefathers.
3: Do.
1: You were a slave.
3: Okay. If I was a slave, then you know what? I'm worse.
1: All right,
3: then
1: I got
3: give me my right. Give me the right.
1: Okay, that, Lisa, that, go register to vote now. For. I hope everything gets better okay. for you at the hospital now.
3: I know you'll be waiting. Okay, have a good day. Bye-bye.
1: The views and opinions expressed by Lisa do not reflect that of the staff and management of Milwaukee Black Media, but are the sole responsible commentaries of the Lisa in the hospital. That was a black racism rant.
4: Yeah, it was. And she doesn't even vote. That makes it 10 times worse.
1: Leave the Mexicans alone. First of all, if a Mexican wants to buy a house, let him buy a house. You can't say the Mexicans can't come over here and buy a house. And no, we're not going on the South Side and opening up soul food restaurants because nobody would buy our soul food on the South Side. Plus, black folks love going to Mexican restaurants. Love it. I ain't got no beef with the Mexicans. Mexicans leave me alone. I ain't got no beef. Okay, let's. Good God.
4: That was pretty racist, though.
1: That was bad. Imagine a white person saying all that stuff.
4: Yeah.
1: The Truth with Sherwin Hughes will be right back.
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0: Marvin says, go, Franny, go.
1: Y'all loving some Franny pants. Oh, she's got it. I just got to figure out how I can find a way to support a third-party candidate, because that means that I am forsaking and giving up on the Democratic Party. And I'm loyal to the party because it's done a lot, but it's just, it's not doing very well right now. You don't want to abandon your friend when it's not doing well. I don't want to cheat on the Democratic Party for the Democratic Socialist because I'm not a Democratic Socialist.
2: She's going to get the Democratic nominee, though.
1: Yeah, but she's going to get the Democratic nomination as not a Democrat because the Democratic Party is busted up. It's like if my marriage isn't going well, I go and just date somebody else, but my marriage is in tatters, because that's what it is. The Democratic Party is, we're in a broken marriage with them. It's not doing so good. I'm not ready to fully divorce. I'm also not ready to cheat yet. I want to see if we can work it out.
2: The Republicans weren't saying that about the Tea Partiers.
1: I don't care what the Republicans are doing. That is, they're a different species, because they got taken over as well, and it might be a useful example, because Donald Trump and MAGA, Donald Trump wasn't a Republican. He took advantage of a Republican Party that did not know what it was going to do after two terms of Barack Obama. The Republican Party was, in fact, broken. It didn't have a direction. It couldn't win a national election. It was losing seats in the House and in the Senate. It was losing governorships. It was losing state legislative races. And so you had a very crowded primary because no one knew the direction of the Republican Party because it was broken. And then Donald Trump comes in and provided that new direction. And I would argue that MAGA is almost like a third party that only surfaces when the status quo political party is in tatters. And the Republican Party was, in fact, in tatters. That's why you had everybody and their mother trying to run. That's how you know a political party is not in good shape. And people say, oh, no, when you have a lot of candidates running, it's good for democracy. Here's what I think is good for democracy. When there is a lining up of support behind the best candidate that all other Democrats believe can win, that, I think, is what democracy is. They have their conversations. They make their backroom deals. They say, hey, you know what? This is the person that we're going to get behind. We don't all need to throw our hats in the ring and confuse the damn voters, because all you're doing is you're fragmenting and segregating voters, because voters will form their own little cults and their own little camps around the candidate that they like. And it becomes a cult of personality. Well, I like so-and-so, and that's great. You can like whoever you want, but is the person that you like the strongest person to beat the opposition? A lot of times it's not. People do this symbolic vote based on emotion. Well, I like so-and-so, but they can't win. That don't matter. I want to give them my support anyway because I like them. That's a wasted vote. But the party is also participating in a lot of people wasting their vote. Tony Evers, I ain't got no beef with you, homeboy. I mean, I guess I should probably call him governor. I don't want to call him homeboy yet. But if you are the top Democrat in the state, and you are, before you endorsed David Crowley, you should have cleared the field for him. But I don't know if Tony Evers had that kind of power, which is a little embarrassing, because if you are the top polling Democrat

National Weather Service in Milwaukee-Sullivan has issued a tornado warning for northwestern Waukesha County in southeastern Wisconsin, northeastern Jefferson County in southeastern Wisconsin, southeastern Dodge County in southeastern Wisconsin, until 11:30 a.m. At 10:47 a.m., a severe thunderstorm capable of producing a tornado was located near Hustisford, or near Watertown, moving southeast at 35 miles an hour. Hazard, tornado and quarter-size hail. Source, radar indicated rotation. Impact, flying debris will be dangerous to those caught without shelter. Mobile homes will be damaged or destroyed. Damage to roofs, windows, and vehicles will occur. Tree damage is likely. This dangerous storm will be near Watertown around 10:50 a.m. Lac La Belle around 10:55 a.m. O'Connell, Milwaukee.

0: around 11 a.m. Okachi Lake around 11.05 a.m. Delafield Endowment around 11.10 a.m. Other locations impacted by this tornadic thunderstorm include Ashapan, Waterville, Axonia, Mapleton, Stonebank, Summit, Lebanon, Pipersville, Oconomowoc Lake, and Climan. 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

hour three of The Truth with me, Sherwin Hughes. I don't even know what's happening with this program today. I'm still shook by a black lady, a black hospitalized lady's racist rant against Mexicans. You'd think she'd have other things to worry about. But maybe they're right when they say black people are not a monolith. She also was saying, you know, you black people need to vote for the blackest candidate you can find, even though she is not a voter herself. That's fine. We always give fantastic advice to other people, advice that we wouldn't even take ourselves. So I got a poll here. But for some reason, it's not coming up. It's another poll coming out tomorrow. Why is this not working? Analysis. Go. Oh, here we go. Hold on, everybody. Relax. Francesca, go ahead, Xavier. Oh, this is the politicsplus.com collection of polls. Francesca Hong, 31.2%. Second place, Mandela Barnes with 22.7%. David Crowley, 7.3%. David Crowley has basically doubled his polling since being in the race, dropping out of the race, getting back in the race, raising a whole bunch of money, and then getting the endorsement of Tony Evers. So in a grand scheme of things, in a short period of time, he has improved dramatically from where he was, but it's not enough. Sarah Rodriguez is even in this poll. She's still polling at 5.8%, and her campaign went down in flames. Kelda Royce is at 2.6%. Oh, Joel Brennan, 2.1%. It ain't no Brennan for the winning. Oh, and then there's somebody named Roper. I don't even know who that is. They're at 0.1%. Predictors. No, they don't have anything for the predictors yet. July 19th. Governor of Wisconsin, Democratic primary from the Wedgewood poll. They've got Francesca Hong up by 8.8%. July 3rd, Governor of Wisconsin, Democratic primary poll, Hong, 2.8%. Going back to May, Francesca, Mandela Barnes was up, 12.8%. Going back to

inclusive of the disparities that impact queer folk than they are black folks. And that's the issue that I have, because the black community is not doing very well. Contrary to how positive you think all the news is that exists below the surface in our community, we're not really doing well, because this is a very anti-black social and political climate. And if the leading political party that is now the substitute for the Democrats is not addressing some of those issues. Like, I was looking at some of the protests in Madison. They're losing their whole damn minds over this. There's a cohort of people that exist in this country, and we're very familiar with them in Wisconsin. Whenever there is disorder, and whenever there's chaos, or whenever there is a glaring issue that can potentially be seen as divisive, and let's take either, I don't know, everything from an AI data center to an officer-involved shooting. There's a group of people that want to take advantage of the chaos. Can we go back a little bit to Kenosha and Jacob Blake? When Jacob Blake was shot in the back by a Kenosha police officer, similar situation, Jacob Blake had some domestic violence stuff, had some trouble in his background, was denying or was not following the orders given to him by the police, was making his way back to his vehicle where he did, in fact, have a knife under the seat. Attempted to grab the knife. I believe he did grab the knife, and then the police shot him a whole bunch of times. They didn't kill him, but they injured him pretty bad. And then Kenosha went nuts. And then what did you have? You had other people going and taking advantage of the chaos. Do you honestly think that the white people that got shot and killed in Kenosha were crusaders for black rights? You think that those people were concerned about the disparities that exist when it comes to black people in poverty and income and education? No. Like, oh, a black dude got shot by the police. Let's take advantage of the chaos and the anarchy. And then what happened? Kyle Rittenhouse comes up here also taking advantage of the chaos and the anarchy. Doesn't kill any black people, but kills other white people. So the similar situation is going on in Madison. And I read the guy's rap sheet, Corey Ruiz's rap sheet. This guy has got like a dozen charges for resisting arrest. He had like 40 criminal either charges or convictions on his record. He was homeless, which shouldn't matter. Everybody needs to be housed. But for some reason, now all of a sudden his family is coming out of the woodwork, and now they want to sue the city of Madison, his same family that didn't allow him to live with them. So there are people in Madison right now that are taking advantage of the chaos. And I say this because some of the disparities that exist in Madison, Wisconsin, between black and white are worse than the disparities that exist between black and white, even in Milwaukee. When it comes to racial profiling, when it comes to education and several other metrics, the black community in Madison is doing terrible. But where were all of these people that are now in the streets, and they're creating autonomous zones and stuff now? They're just taking advantage of the chaos. This is not about a black person's life that was lost. It isn't. It's about taking advantage of the chaos, because everybody is discontent in this political climate. And if you can use something that happens to black people as a reason for you to act an absolute fool in the streets, they will do it. This is not about us. We also thought that the whole thing that happened in Kenosha and Jacob Blake and Kyle Rittenhouse shooting those white people, we tried to make that about us. It didn't have nothing to do with us, nothing to do with Jacob Blake. But we thought, well, that's why those white people were there. They were there protesting for us. Are you kidding me? You build credibility by working on behalf of the African-American community when nobody gets shot. On the days in which there is no chaos, and on days in which there is no officer involved shooting, like, what are you doing in the meantime? If these people are just showing up when a black person gets shot, then they're not credible. But we're so damn stupid, we think that these people are actually our allies. No, they are not. Why do we get fooled by that? Well, those people that got shot by Kyle Rittenhouse, they were our friends. How so? How have they established credibility in the black community? Did they register black voters? Were they reading to black kids in school? Where were they giving their money? Were they giving their money to the NAACP and to the Urban League? What were they doing about the black income disparities and the black criminal justice disparities? Oh, they were doing nothing? Oh, okay, but then all of a sudden they show up when people are already in the streets causing chaos. Then they show up and you want to think that they're an ally? Because people show up to take advantage of chaos does not make them our allies. And why do we as black people associate allyship with chaos? Where are these people when nobody gets shot? Where are they? Every single day these disparities exist. Where are they on the
black maternal mortality rate or the infant mortality rate or the lack of prenatal care that black women get giving birth to children that are malnourished and sickly. Like, where are they?

0: on all those issues. Oh, they don't have a position on those issues, but for some reason you think that they are credible to act and fight on our behalf. This is why we can't get nowhere. We trust in the wrong people. July 15th, governor of Wisconsin, Hong versus Tiffany. This one is not good. This poll has got Tom Tiffany beating Francesca Hong by 1.9 points. Governor of Wisconsin, Democratic primary 2026 from the Marquette University Law School, published on July 15th, that has Francesca Hong up by 14 points. So Francesca can beat the other Democrats, which, not that hard. But at the end of the day, with the support that she has right now, because I think that her ceiling might be fixed amongst Democratic primary voters, but how many general election voters, how many independents, and how many moderates, and how many quote-unquote establishment Democrats can she actually get to vote for her? And I say that because I know the people that are diehard Franny pants, and those are the ones that are saying, well, if she becomes a Democratic nominee, all you other Democrats better get in line and better vote for her. And when she becomes a nominee, everybody better follow suit, and you better make sure that you're all voting for her. And I find that ironic and also rich at the same time, because if Joe Brennan was the nominee, or if Mandela Barnes was the nominee, or David Crowley was the nominee, do you honestly think the Democratic Socialists that are telling everybody to line up behind Francesca Hahn, do you think that they would abandon their Democratic Socialist principles and vote for somebody establishment? Absolutely not. And you know that they wouldn't. That's the arrogance of the Democratic Socialists. X, you know this. You and your people don't like establishment Democrats, and I don't think that they would vote for an establishment Democrat if Francesca Hahn didn't get the nomination. Yet you all are telling everybody else that we better line up behind her, and y'all have made it clear that you wouldn't support any establishment Democrat, because the priority is not beating Tom Tiffany. It's elevating a third party to replace that of the Democratic Party, which maybe has become a little bit too corporate. And I get it. That's the game.
1: Nah, don't compare me to them. I know what's at stake. So even if Francesca Hong loses, I'm still going to vote for the Democrats. So
0: you'd be winning with Brennan?
1: Oh, yeah. I mean, I already know Tom Tiffany is. Oh, why would I allow Tom Tiffany to win when I know he's going to do what Scott Walker did, but 10 times worse? So, I don't know. You can't.
0: You got to talk to your other folks, because you know you got some diehards on your side. They hate the establishment so much. Because the same thing happened with Bernie, right? So Bernie wins the Wisconsin Democratic primary, and I don't believe that his supporters were ever going to vote for Hillary Clinton. They just weren't, because she represented something to those Democratic Socialists of 10 years ago that was just as bad or worse than a Republican. They hated Hillary Clinton, and they had reasons why they didn't like her. She was extremely establishment. She was bought and paid for. She was very corporate. She was involved in a lot of corruption. Look, I totally get it, because she'd been in politics at that point for probably 40 years of her life. But it's just too hard to get a Democratic Socialist to abandon their principles and vote for somebody establishment just to beat the Republican. If anything, I think a lot of Bernie Sanders went and voted for Trump because Trump at the time was seen as some kind of weird political maverick and an outsider. And I don't know if anybody could have predicted how bad Trump was ultimately going to be. Like, we had an idea because of the people he was surrounding himself with, Steve Bannon and others, Corey Lewandowski. We're like, oh, Trump very well may be bad. But there's some folks at that time that if they weren't going to have Bernie to vote for, then they were going to vote as outside of the mainstream as humanly possible. And that was Donald Trump, especially versus Hillary Clinton, who is probably still is, the poster child for the Democratic establishment. That some would say that Democratic establishment that Hillary Clinton was affiliated with was just as much in bed with the Republicans as anything else. All right, I'm going to take a break. Come back. I don't even know. What do we even do at this point? Trying to turn me into a damn communist? I don't have enough hair to turn pink or purple, so I'm not a very good Democratic soldier.
1: Well, have you ever heard the saying,
0: no,
1: the enemy of my enemy is my friend?
0: That's a lie. I don't like that saying.
1: I like that saying.
0: That's not.
1: And I wouldn't even call them the enemy either. You just have political differences.
0: The enemy of my enemy just means that we have an enemy in common. I still can, if just because we got the same enemy, I may not like the way you dress. You know what I mean?
1: Yeah, but we all have a common enemy, and it's Tom Tiffany. And then the whole, like, the whole Bernie Sanders to Trump voters and stuff like that.
0: That was a very real thing.
1: There's a whole cohort of Barack Obama supporters that went to Bernie and then that went to Trump. So this is
0: people, you'd have to prove that.
1: Oh,
0: to me.
1: Bernie bros are
0: Trumpers.
1: You want me to show you there's plenty of statistics of showing people that voted for Barack Obama that went to Bernie and then went to Trump in 2016. Probably not 2020.
0: No, that might make sense. No, I'll give you that. But going from Barack Obama to Donald Trump, that's the cardinal sin, because Trump ended up being the complete and total antithesis to Barack Obama. Now, I'm wondering how many of those people that did vote for Obama, went to Bernie, then voted for Trump, stayed with Trump in 2020 and 2024. That's the problem, because all Trump is doing is trying to undo Barack Obama's legacy.
1: Yeah, we probably can pull that up.
0: Sinners.
1: Want me to look for something?
0: No, don't look up nothing.
1: Because that's definitely a thing. The
0: sit back
1: Barack
0: here and just look pretty.
1: Yeah, I know. But a lot of white Barack Obama voters voted for Trump. That's a fact.
0: Can I take a break now?
1: Yeah.
0: Anything else you want to add?
1: Well,
0: I know you play hotkeys now. Where'd you find those?
1: Well, you guys were complaining. You're like,
0: yeah,
1: oh,
0: we're complaining.
1: You don't play the hotkeys. And I just want my own hotkeys. I don't want to play the same ones that Zach plays. No. That's the only reason why I don't play them that much.
0: Those hotkeys are tried and true. They are crowd favorites. They have withstood the test of time. And all of those are not Zach. Some of those are me. Some of those were put in by Rhea, some by Carrie, some by Benjamin, who you all know is amazing. So, no, those are...
1: Well, I'm playing them now. Hotkeys. I'm playing them now.
0: Here, play one right now. Let me hear one. Play a good one.
1: A good one?
0: Yeah, just play one.
1: Okay, here goes one right here.
2: If God don't do it, it won't get done.
0: That's a good. I like that. That's a classic.
2: Boing, boing, boing.
0: Oh, that's Silver Fox Summer right there.
1: And my personal favorite.
3: I love the poorly educated.
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0: 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Black Talk. I'm not done yet. There's more. What is happening to my life? I don't know what's happening. What's... I am done.
1: Yeah, you are done. I'm finished.
0: Not necessarily. 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Now, I like this little groove right here. It's a nice little groove.
1: Very relaxing.
0: I've been playing mellow music today because the subject matter has been a little tough. Trying to explain how this fatigue that they have is going to have consequences in every fight. Every shooting, fatal and non-fatal, that's in the city of Milwaukee makes Milwaukee leadership look faulty. It does. Now, we have a different relationship with Milwaukee leadership because we know it personally. And we also know that those people that are elected can only do so much. A lot of times they are under the thumb of whatever resources we're getting from the federal government or from state government. And we know that Republicans who control the legislature have been very unfair to Milwaukee, especially when it comes to things like shared revenue. We also are dealing with a bad economy, and we had to raise the sales tax 2.2%. I'm really starting to feel that. That is adding to the overall climate of everything being more expensive. And so when we see, you know, negative things that are taking place, we can explain them. A lot of it is policy related, because some of the resources that we used to get to provide help and opportunity and to hope to people, is a lot of that stuff is gone. And so it manifests itself and some of the chaos that we see in some of our social events being disrupted and violence in the streets, et cetera. But there are other people that are not that knowledgeable about the interplay of the lack of resources and how it manifests itself into crime. What people will say is like, oh, these candidates are from Milwaukee. Joel Brennan is from Milwaukee. David Crowley's from Milwaukee. Mandela Barnes is from Milwaukee. And Milwaukee is a sugar, honey, iced tea show. I don't want to vote for someone who is from that place to lead the state of Wisconsin. And that's just, that's a matter of fact. Ladies and gentlemen, voters do not delve into the causality of why Milwaukee is dealing with the kind of crime that it's dealing with. They don't. They just say, oh, faulty leadership there. We don't want somebody who is a part of the faulty leadership there to lead the state. And it's very, very simple. I also believe that is why these candidates are continuing to stay in the race, because it almost seems like with every Democratic primary, it's Milwaukee versus the rest of the state. We have never had, I got to be careful with this, I got to know my history now. I don't think that we have ever had a governor of the state of Wisconsin from the city of Milwaukee. You could say Scott Walker, but Scott Walker is not, he's from Delavan. he was county executive, but he also ran for governor on an anti-Milwaukee platform and worked for him. While he was county executive, he was touring the state saying, you don't want the rest of the state to turn into Milwaukee. Dude, you're the county executive. And it worked for him. So if you run an anti-Milwaukee campaign, statewide it could work. Being from here is a bit of a strike against you, even though Milwaukee is the economic engine. Everybody loves Milwaukee. Milwaukee is the side piece that everybody wants to sleep with but doesn't want to commit to. Like, they'll come to Milwaukee for the fun. They treat Milwaukee like a hoe. We're not your whore. They come here for our fun. They come here for our sports, our Brewers, our Bucks. Hockey? Do people come here and watch hockey? Maybe. They come here for our Marquette and our UWM Panthers. They come here for our festivals and the German festivals and the Italian festivals. The Polish even have a festival. The Asians have a festival. The Irish have a festival. They come here for that. But at the same time, oh, Milwaukee is terrible. There's so much crime. Yeah, but you come here and get drunk. You come to our restaurants. You come here to our fabulous rooftop patios. You come here to take advantage of our Silver Fox summers. I seen y'all at Bastille days. I seen you. They come to Milwaukee and they very much enjoy it. They'll come to our conventions, won't they? The Republicans had a convention here. I seen them. They came here. They come and they stay in our hotels. They love staying at the Pfister, the hotel, the motel, the Holiday Inn. But for some reason, this city that they love so much because we offer so much more. There's not another city in Wisconsin that offers the amenities that we have. Plus, we got the lakefront. That is a whole nother just paradigm of entertainment and economic activity. Water sports. You can rent a jet ski. You can parasail. You can get on a boat. You probably have a dozen or so different bars and restaurants that have boat slips. You can go up and down the Milwaukee River and you can go get food here. You can go get drinks there. You can go to Sail Loft. You can go to Barnacle Buds. You can go to the Bridgewater. There's so many places. You can park your boat. It's a lot of fun here. But when it comes to electing somebody from Milwaukee, well, state of Wisconsin voters will never do that, but they sure will come and they'll visit. Milwaukee is better than Wisconsin Dells. Because Wisconsin Dells, like the town, is kind of gross. A lot of meth. A lot of just yuck. A lot of poor whites. Why are you whites so poor? You guys have a water park right there in your backyard. Just go work at the water park. So I haven't been to the Dells in years, but what I remember of the Dells is that the people that work at the water parks aren't even American. They're like Polish. They come from Europe. So they're taking jobs from people that live in the Dells, which is terribly unfortunate, but I guess I see why people complain about immigrants taking their jobs.
1: There's a lot of immigrants in the Wisconsin Dells.
0: Yes, there is. And they come for the summer. They might be trafficked for cheap labor. I don't know. It's not my problem.
1: I'm talking about just living there in general.
0: Is that right?
1: Yeah.
0: Huh. Yeah, I haven't been to the Dells. I went to a Halloween party up there many years ago. Oh, speaking of which, I'm having a Halloween party this year. It's going to be exclusive and invite only. We're doing a costume contest as well because, you know, this year Halloween falls on a weekend.
1: Oh.
0: It's Saturday, October 31st. Zach, how much do you charge for a DJ? I need a DJ that night. We're going to need a DJ from probably 7 p.m. until at least midnight. Let's say 7 to 1. How much you charge to DJ from 7 to 1? Are you thinking about
1: He's calculating in his head.
0: Okay. I don't want to say a number because if I say a number that's too high, he's going to say yes that much.
1: Exactly.
0: Because I don't know how much DJs charge. So from 7, nah, not that early.
1: Is it going to be a freaky party?
0: Yes.
1: Okay, cool.
0: It's going to be, yeah, I'm doing costume contest. I'm going to do best costume overall, and then I'm also going to do sexiest costume.
1: Ooh, I could bring a friend or two.
0: Hold on, man. Relax. Just, I don't know. Hold on, man. So I'm going to need a DJ. Let's say 9 to 1. So that's 4 hours. Because before 9, we can just play. We'll just have like a Bluetooth speaker outside. And it's outside and inside, so I hope we have decent weather. Why am I saying this on the radio? Because everybody can't come to my Halloween party now. It's got to be exclusive invite only. And it ain't going to be free. But we're going to have food and drinky drink. Obviously, Zach is going to DJ. Well, hold on. Zach, give me a number so I can start putting together my budget now. 9 to 1.
15: We gonna work it out. Nine. I just need a little assistant with me up there to help set up my DJ equipment.
0: Okay. So give me a ballpark just so I know what range I'm dealing with.
15: It'll be less than $800.
0: I should hope so, sir. It'll be less than $800 for 4 hours?
15: Yes.
0: Jesus Christ. That's what DJs cost? $200 an hour?
15: I said less than that.
0: How much? A dollar less or hundreds less?
15: It would be several hundreds less. I will what the kids call plug you.
0: No, you don't have to do that. I want you to get your rate. I'm not one of those where if I have a friend that's in business, I want them to charge me what their rate is. I just went to the Packing House restaurant where the owner of that restaurant is one of my dear, dear friends for over a decade. And when I go get a fish fry, you think dude gives me a discount? In fact, when I got my bill, I was hurt a little bit. I was like, oh, inflation. But I paid it, right? You pay somebody, pay their rate. Because if you want Sherwin, see, here's the thing with me. Oh, I see y'all and with the little requests in my inbox. Oh, Sherwin, we're having an event. Can you come and can you host the event? Oh, Sherwin, can you be a speaker at our event? Not for free. Come on, why y'all treating your boy like that? Come on, Sherwin, please, please don't. I can't say we energies, please. Hell no. Play my hotkey, hell no. That needs to get more rotation. Over here think I'm free. I'm very expensive, but it's worth it, though, because you get humor, you get good looks, you get experience, you get all that. Where's my hotkey at? Hell no. There it. Thank you. Sherwin, please. Okay, well, what time do you need me there? We would need you there at noon. Okay, how long does the event go? The event goes till 4 o'clock. Okay, well, what are you offering? Hors d'oeuvres? Hors d'oeuvres?
16: Hell no.
0: Exactly. Madison, Wisconsin is often ranked as the nation's best place to live, but it also has some of the largest black-white racial disparities in the United States across multiple quality of life indicators. National research, the city of Madison, Dane County, UW-Madison, and Wisconsin state agencies have repeatedly documented these gaps. And so all the people that are protesting and they're angry because Corey Ruiz was killed by the police, where are they on all of these other disparities that exist in Madison? Because I want us to be very mindful of who our allies actually are. And if we know that Madison has got some racial disparities that are even worse than Milwaukee, all of these people that are coming out of the woodwork that are trying to build an autonomous zone, they actually locked arms. I've never seen nothing like this before. So there's a protest going on over the weekend in Madison where the folks are so upset of the killing of Corey Ruiz that they locked arms and they blocked people from going to bars and restaurants and businesses. That's, you can't do that. That's what responsibility, if you're a bar, and bars are not doing very well. I don't know if y'all know that, but bars and restaurants are closing left and right all over the place because of the economy, because of inflation, because of some of the things that they have to buy. Their supplies are being tariffed heavily. To lock arms and not allow people to go get a sandwich or go get a beer or support their local business is stupid. So fair enough. I understand people have passions and I appreciate their conviction, but where are they on the other disparities that exist in Madison? The home ownership rates, the poverty rates, the reading and math proficiency. There's a 60-point gap between black students and white students in the Madison school districts when it comes to reading and math scores. Where are they on all of that? Because if you just come out of the woodwork and protest and raise hell when a black person gets shot by the police, you were just taking advantage of the chaos. you were not actually concerned about the conditions that black and brown people live in, and this is what I want us to be mindful of. I'm going to let you hold that thought, and I'm going to take a break, let you think about it, let it incubate for a little bit, and also let Zach think about his price for the Halloween party that I'm having because I need a DJ. We're going to do best Halloween costume, and we're going to do sexiest Halloween costume. $500 first place. Ooh, $500. That's some nice little money. That'll move the needle right there. And I might even be in the sexiest Halloween costume contest. Hey! The Truth with Sherwin Hughes will be right back.
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0: smile. You can't be serious. There's nothing wrong with being poor. Our ancestors did not have billions but relied on each other. Being poor is the worst possible thing you can possibly be anywhere on the planet. You're going to die sooner. You're not going to eat well. Your kids are not going to know how to read. You're going to be under the thumb of the criminal justice system. Need I go on? You're going to have a reduced quality of life. You're not going to smile as much. Who wants to be poor? But, Miles, you also said that soccer is a great sport. I sometimes got to remember, he ain't an American. He's not. So he's got some third world country sensibilities. Soccer's a great sport. And there's nothing wrong with being poor. Who wants to be poor? Does anybody ever ask to be poor for Christmas? Ho, ho, ho. What do you want to be when you grow up? What do you want for Christmas? Poverty? No way. Poverty doesn't have a car. Poverty can't afford to go to the beach. Poverty is mean. What are some other bad things about being poor? You're not invited to my Halloween party. No, that's not true. We're going to have a section for poor people. They'll be doing the cleaning. Lady B thinks she's going to get an invitation to the Halloween party. It's very exclusive. I just need something to look forward to. Why did I just get... So Carrie just sent me a message. And it's a screenshot from Jessica McBride, ultra-conservative journalist. She said, "That's it. I've seen enough. I'm crossing over and voting for Francesca Hong in the August 11th primary. Not the general, obviously. Conservatives, be bold. Who's with me? Sorry, John Schneidmeier and Nick Olinger. I like you both, my men. But you're going to have to take a back seat to saving our state and country. If you want to help Tom Tiffany vote Hong, it's his best chance to win the general by far. Trust me on this." So this is from Jessica McBride. She posted this apparently on Facebook. She is encouraging other Republicans and conservatives to vote for Francesca Hong. "If you want Governor Tiffany, you should help Hong get through the primary. It's establishment Democrats' worst nightmare, and they know it. Why else do you think they have Evers running around and interrupting his Africa trip to endorse Crowley? They're terrified. Why else is the Republican Governors Association spending millions on ads to get Hong through the primary?" And she ends her rant on Facebook by saying, "Vote Hong, Hong in all capital letters, hashtag breaking news, hashtag breaking, hashtag DSA, hashtag socialism." Jessica McBride is not the only one. Because the Republicans don't have a primary candidate facing their ultimate nominee, which is going to be Tom Tiffany, who you all know is one of the most conservative members of the House of Representatives and is already endorsed by Donald Trump. And if polling is correct, as of right now, but everything can change. Things can change. We've seen a lot of changes in this race. Voting starts tomorrow, by the way. The election is here. I got to figure out if I'm going to vote early or if I'm going to get all up in it and vote on Election Day. Sometimes I like to be in it. I like to vote on Election Day. I like to go. I like to see if it's going to be a line. Because at my polling location, I'm Ward 159. If there is a line in my polling location, because voter turnout, and I think Homer and I live in the same ward. Homer lives right around the corner from me. If there's a lot of commotion and motion in the ocean in my polling location, then the voter turnout is going to be high. There have been some elections where I thought that the enthusiasm was a lot higher than it was, and I was the only person. It's just me in a gym. It's a school. It's an elementary school gym. And you walk in, and it's five or six different wards that vote out of this particular location. That is the Sherman School on 50th and the Burleigh. That's where I go and vote. And if I walk in there and I hear an echo, if I hear my own footsteps and there's nobody in there, that doesn't bode well for the Democratic candidate. So I like to get a feel, because you never know how many people actually vote early. I know the city of Milwaukee used to post how many early votes were cast, but I think they only do it on a weekly summary. But if I go and vote on election day, that's my big dilemma. But you should vote early just to get it out of the way, to say you got it done. But I don't trust the system now, and Donald Trump is going to be, they're going to be involved some kind of way. I just don't trust it. I don't like going and voting early, and then I cast my ballot, and my ballot sits somewhere, and then it doesn't get delivered to my actual polling location until 8 p.m. after the polls close on election night. I don't like my ballot just sitting out there in the universe, out there in the ether. I don't like that. I like to be out there on election day. I like to be in it. I want to be in the thick of it.
1: I feel you there.
0: You know what I mean? I like being in it.
1: Yeah.
0: You got to be inside of it.
1: Nice and wet. And
0: hey!
1: Sliding.
0: I'm talking about voting.
1: Oh, okay.
0: Why? You worse than Al.
1: No,
0: you're the freak.
1: No, I'm not. I thought you were talking about you like being in it.
0: I like to be up in the chaos and the madness of the voting. I like to see all the people because it encourages me, because it means the people are actually taking it seriously.
1: Oh, okay. Okay, I'm sorry.
0: Like to be up in the thick of it. I'm an election day voter. I like it. I voted early before, but also you got to keep this in mind. Something might happen on election day. Like I might be sick. I'm knock on wood. I don't want to be sick now.
1: Nothing will stop me from voting.
0: In April of 2016, this was the only election that I missed since 1994. I actually was sick, but my parents were like, Sherwin, we voted on your behalf, because I told my parents who to vote for, because I don't need to take any chances.
1: I just feel guilty if I don't vote.
0: Well, I actually couldn't. I didn't vote early, and I was very much incapacitated. I could not, absolutely could not under any circumstance vote. But if I don't vote, then at least I'll have some people that will vote on my behalf. And there are people that will ask me, hey, Sherwin, who should I vote for? Now, if you ask me, I'm going to tell you. Even if you don't ask me, I'm going to tell you anyway, because I don't need y'all screwing up our democracy worse than it already is. And I wish more of you would have listened to me. We wouldn't be in this current situation. I'll be honest with you. Had Hillary gotten elected, a lot of stuff would be different.
1: She didn't even campaign in Wisconsin.
0: Yeah, Wisconsin voters have never liked Hillary Clinton. She's never won Wisconsin. She didn't win Wisconsin when she was running in 08.
1: Not coming here and showing face definitely didn't help.
0: She listened to the polls too much. But in 08, she thought she had Wisconsin sewed up and Barack Obama won.
1: Remember her little racist thing with Brock? Posting the picture of him in the traditional garb, calling him a Muslim?
0: She didn't post that.
1: Well, yes, she did.
0: I know Bill Clinton said that Barack Obama was only qualified to get his coffee, which at the time, I mean, that wasn't a nice thing to say.
1: But also, kind of racist.
0: Yeah, no, we got to stop saying it. In a competition, black people are too sensitive. Y'all are just a bunch of crybabies. Whenever somebody says something that might be taken as offensive to a black person, it's not always race. Sometimes people just say nasty stuff. We say nasty stuff about all sorts of people. Lisa went on a whole racist rant today about Mexicans.
1: Oh, so you guys aren't going to complain about the Fran supporters online?
0: If you're a black person, Mexicans are not your problem. The only problem that I have with Mexicans, and I'm going to be honest with you, if I have a problem with them, it's just how do they make those enchiladas so goddamn delicious? I wouldn't even try to make an enchilada. I know where I'm beat. You know what I'm saying? If you can't beat them, join them. I'll go to Solito Lindo. I'll go to a Mexican restaurant because I'm not even going to. Even how they make their rice, it's delicious. And I love a refried bean, too. I love you get a little cheese on a refried bean.
1: I don't know. It all is kind of the same to me.
0: No, it is not. Oh, no. I love Mexican
1: food. Burritos, tacos, all the same.
0: There's more than that. Camarones, chicharrones,
1: tortas. You like a torta?
0: No, I know. I can't do a torta. The sandwich, yes. The other kind, I can't do it.
1: Ugh.
0: I can't.
1: More pushing for the gushy.
0: You're racist, too.
1: How am I racist?
0: Because I know what you're talking about.
1: Nuh-uh.
0: Tell them what a torta is.
1: It's a delicious Spanish sandwich that you eat that's very big. Lots of meats and spices in there that you eat on, and it tastes very good.
0: The Truth with Sherwin Hughes will be right back.
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0: The Democratic National Committee has entered the final 100 days before the midterm elections. Sunday at its Washington headquarters, with debts exceeding cash by more than $2 million and no plan for its customary transfers to congressional campaign committees, after an early spending strategy raised questions about support for House candidates in divisive swing districts. Federal Election Commission filings show the Democratic National Committee ended the month of June with $16.3 million in cash and $18.5 million in debt, leaving liabilities approximately $2.2 million above its reserves. The Republican National Committee, by comparison, reported approximately $128,500,000 cash on hand with no debt. The New York Times reported that the DNC had asked vendors to delay spending bills until after the elections and inform congressional leaders it would not make its traditional transfers to House and Senate campaign committees. The New York Times also noted that the DNC and an affiliated committee spent approximately $840,000 on Democratic organizations in five non-voting U.S. territories and states last year. A veteran DNC member, Donna Brazil, told the New York Times that DNC Chairman Ken Martin needed major assistance. The cash disparity extends to the committees directing resources into House races. The National Republican Congressional Committee ended June with $92.7 million compared with $79 million for Democratic congressional campaign committees. A recent Supreme Court decision allowed unlimited coordinating between, spending between, rather, parties and candidates made the committee reserves more consequential in competitive districts. Control of the House could turn on fewer than 20 races, according to the Associated Press. Despite the cash gap, Democratic Congressional Campaign Committees, the DCCC chair, Susan Delbean, pointed to the committee's second quarter fundraising and the performance of Democratic candidates. They had to mortgage their building to get a loan to pay some of their debts. All right, let's check the YouTube comments. Lady B says she's going to get her man at the Halloween party. Lady B, you need to stop throwing it at me before I decide I want to catch it. Don't play with me. I'm a grown man. I'm not the one woman. What does she look like, I wonder? Molly, you're not coming to the party. You're a soccer fan. You come dressed as a soccer ball to my Halloween party, you're going to get kicked. Goal! Talking about soccer's greatest sport. Vanessa, you better tell her. You better tell Lady B, I'm not the one. Don't do it. I changed your life, woman. Woman over here flirting with me. I thought they would have learned by now. I'm not the one. Don't play with me. Go play with somebody else. I'm serious about mine.
1: Yeah.
0: Over here talking about she gonna get her man. Come on then. Ain't nobody short wall. Come on over, Vanessa. I'm not Vanessa. Uh-oh, hold on. Relax. Lady B. Lady B was talking to Vanessa saying that she's going to get her man, talking about she going to get me. First of all, I ain't no easy catch, now. Got to be working with something. See, I can't. Nah, that's not a good idea, because if you be all up in the chat, I can't date somebody to be all up in the chat, because they might share the details of our life with the chat. You can't have that now.
1: Or invite him to the freaky party.
0: That could be a problem, though.
1: Yeah, exactly.
0: I don't even know what this woman looks like. I've, Lady B, and I've been playing. I've met, I shouldn't tell y'all that.
1: Did you?
0: I've met listeners before.
1: Did you ever meet the lady? The one lady? No?
0: Uh-uh.
1: She probably hates you now. Call back in. I forgot your name, but we love you. We love you, Renee.
0: I couldn't do that. She had a great sounding voice, though.
1: Yeah, she's probably very sexy.
0: She's like, oh, Sherwin, please, please, sir. Sherwin, give me a chance. I'm lost without you. Oh, God, I can't.
2: Sha-boing, boing, boing.
0: Oh, please, sir.
3: Swallowed up. Have you ever been swallowed up?
0: Thank you guys for listening. A lunch break with Ray Nitti and maybe Shannon is up next. Have a great day.
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0: 97 The Truth. Happy Monday, Milwaukee. It's your girl, Jazz Tyler. You are officially tapped in. Listen, if you've ever driven across town because somebody told you you got to try this place, then this is the conversation for you. Milwaukee has some of the best food scenes in the country, from soul food to Caribbean, Mexican, African, Italian, so on and so on. And thanks to social media, one great review can have a restaurant packed by the weekend. So today we are talking to Milwaukee's favorite food reviewer, Dominic, who has built a following by helping people discover where the good food really is. We're talking hidden gems, the restaurants that deserve more love, the places worth every dollar, and maybe even a few hot takes. Milwaukee, please help me welcome Dominic to the Tapped In segment. Hi, Dominic.
1: It's such a pleasure to be on. Thank you so much for having me.
0: Absolutely. So, me and Meech actually met Dominic a little over a month ago. We were outside during our first week of working here. We were outside in Third Street Market Hall, eating, having dinner, and we seen Dominic working, and he was so nice. Such a gentleman. Came over, had some great conversations, and kept our word. Said, hey, we want to get you on the show. And now he's here. Welcome, Dominic.
1: Oh, it's such a pleasure for you to have me. You're so down to earth and super friendly.
0: Thank you. You as well. I'm excited. We're going to have some fun today. So I have to ask you a question, Dominic. How did this all start? How did you become a food reviewer?
1: So one of my eighth grade teachers, one of my middle school teachers, inspired me when I was in middle school, since I extremely enjoyed talking about my food review passions every single week and weekend at school in middle school. I had such a deep passion in my heart to talk about it with my peers.
0: Yeah.
1: And also it was part of a writing assignment, doubling that. And it just became so much more. We thought it was going to be friendly families, best friends, cousins, grandparents. And it turned into so much more that I have never expected that it was going to be.
0: Yes, absolutely. And congratulations on that. That has to be exciting.
1: Oh, it's super exciting.

0: my family and best friends inspire me, and teachers. And it was also part of a writing assignment also with helping with my social skills and interacting throughout the friendly community, and to network with new maybe influencers or writers or local chefs throughout the restaurant, culinary or hospitality industry that is super positive, to work all together as a team to make the dream work come true.
1: That's right. Teamwork makes the dream work.
0: Yes.
1: Absolutely. So let's get into it. Chain restaurants and local restaurants. Which one is your favorite?
0: My favorite, I got to say, is supporting the local.
1: Yes,
0: restaurant and franchises.
1: Yes, I'm with you on that. Okay, I got another question for you. French fries or onion rings?
0: Onion rings.
1: Okay, I'm with that too. Sweet tea or lemonade?
0: Lemonade.
1: Okay, chicken wings or catfish?
0: Catfish.
1: Yep, all right. Okay, Dominic, mac and cheese or dressing?
0: Macaroni and cheese.
1: Okay, can't go wrong with mac and cheese. Breakfast or dinner?
0: Oh, breakfast.
1: All right. Okay, let's get into it. So when we talk about chains restaurants versus local restaurants, right, what is the beauty as a food reviewer in being able to go and support a local business owner?
0: It's super inspiring to build. There's so much more compared to local. You can work all together, or you build connections with each local chef. Has a different story behind it versus a chain.
1: Yes.
0: So the local restaurant establishments, the culinary industry, you can learn how they originated getting in the culinary industry, or maybe their mom taught them how to bake.
1: Yes.
0: Or maybe they have a baking local restaurant or business.
1: Yep.
0: And you can learn about what the food, the cultures, and the flavors that go right into it, and the passion that's super full of flavorful and mouth-watering flavors.
1: It is. It is. It is. I am a huge fan. First of all, I'm a huge fan of food. If I want to feel better, I'm going to eat. That's just what I do. I don't want to go anywhere. I don't want to see anywhere. I just want some good food, right? I don't know if that's good or bad.
0: That's super positive.
1: I love to eat. So I am a huge supporter of local businesses as well. I do believe every local business have their own story also. So I want to thank you just on behalf of someone who is active in the community for working with the local owned businesses and understanding the importance of what it means to get their stories out there. It's bigger than food.
0: It's such an inspiration to also connect, and it builds more relationships. That's what I've learned about doing food reviews over these 7 years.
1: Yes.
0: Or over 7 years, almost 7.5.
1: Yes. So we've watched, since the pandemic, we've watched a lot of people become food reviewers. A lot of people, they go online and they've made, you know, names for themselves and so on and so on. But you do it strictly because this is what you love to do. Walk us through the process. How do you pick what business you want to review and what do you order?
0: Oh, that's such an out of this world question, my friend.
1: Yeah.
0: So it depends. So sometimes the local restaurant franchise and chef-driven, maybe as a positive example, might reach out to me to see if I'm interested in coming to their local restaurant establishment and building and networking with new friends and trying their dishes that put so much passion into it and flavors and textures and what their maybe their special recipe that goes into it that's for love to share it with their hearts. And also, sometimes it depends. Sometimes I might go to the restaurant on my own. Uh-huh. I show up out of nowhere.
1: Yeah.
0: And it's such a positive experience it becomes.
1: Yes, yes.
0: Out of like nowhere, kind of for fun.
1: Yeah.
0: Or I might directly message and reach out to the local restaurant establishment by myself sometimes.
1: Yeah.
0: Also, to see if they would be interested in me for coming in.
1: So do you, in some instances, do you get to pick which dishes you want to try, or do they already have the dishes for you to try?
0: Oh, So,

0: Sometimes, once in a while, we might get a free dessert or a free appetizer.
1: Yeah.
0: But otherwise, I never expect what different dishes I'm going to try.
1: Yeah.
0: Sometimes it might be a surprise once in a while. Yeah. Once in a positive while.
1: Yeah. What is one of your favorite local restaurant business to visit or to eat at?
0: My all-time beyond favorite. I used to actually live over there about a block or block and a half away. That is, have you heard of Mexic 103?
1: I haven't.
0: Mexican restaurant.
1: It's really good.
0: Oh, it's next level. It's a special dive to me. Dives are have the best food.
1: Okay.
0: This one is seriously. I extremely enjoy sharing their chimichangas.
1: Yeah.
0: Their chimichangas, the barbacoa. You got to order that.
1: Oh, I'm going to have to Google it and I'm going to have to go this week.
0: It's just, it melts right into your mouth. And the creamy sour cream and guacamole.
1: Yeah.
0: Totally. Would knock you out, and it hits the spot, seriously.
1: And I love Mexican food. Get me a good chimichanga. I'm in there, I'm telling you. So, have you ever had an experience where you went to a restaurant and it was like, the food wasn't as great?
0: Oh, so I have an approach for that on my food review page. So, I don't write anything negative.
1: Yeah.
0: All of my approaches are usually more positive.
1: Yeah.
0: If I don't like the food, I won't write about it at all.
1: Oh, you give me high five now. I like that.
0: Thank you so much.
1: That is so great. That is so great to stay because you're forcing yourself to stay in a positive, as a positive person.
0: We need more positivity this community.
1: We do.
0: Especially with food and networking and connecting with new friends.
1: Yes, we do. The same way that we met you. We were just sitting there in Third Street Hall eating and you were working and you walked by and you were just so positive and you have such a great personality. And now we said, hey, Dominique, we got to get you on the show.
0: Oh, that's
1: And
0: so
1: now
0: cool.
1: We have you on the show.
0: That's super kind-hearted of you and super thoughtful.
1: Thank you for being willing to come and talk with us. We have to go to break really fast. We have to pay some bills. But when we come back, we're going to dig into it a little more with Dominique, the food reviewer. Please make sure you do not touch that dial. It's your girl, Jazz Tyler, 101.7 The Truth.
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0: Island. We are live and direct, and we have Dominic, the food reviewer, here with us today. So this is something that both Meech and I wanted to do and was proud to do. We were sitting out in the Third Street Market Hall a little over a month ago, and Dominic was working, and he came, and he was so pleasant, so nice, and then we started having a conversation, and he explained to us that he was a food reviewer, that he actually goes and does food reviews, and we decided to bring him in here. And who else loves food more than me? Nobody. I mean, I'm a Taurus. I love food by nature, right? How you feeling today, Dominic?
1: I am feeling super positive and strong.
0: Yes.
1: You bring so much positivity and smile to me.
0: Thank you. Same with you, Dominic. You bring a lot of positive energy here, and I needed it today, and I truly, truly appreciate you. I do.
1: That really means so much to me.
0: So as we get into it, when we were out there, you were showing me this amazing booklet, the Food Passport Book, right?
1: That is correct.
0: Can you break it down? What is the Food Reviewer's Passport Book?
1: So this is a special project that I've been working on. This originated, so this became about, I had the pleasure, so the Wisconsin Supper Club's chasers reached out to me one day.
0: Wow.
1: Their names are Michelle and Jim.
0: Shout out to Michelle and Jim.
1: They are super down to earth and do so much for the food industry, hospitality, and they do so much for the supper clubs in the heart and southeastern, from up north Wisconsin, from the Midwest Wisconsin, and so much more that you could ever imagine from.
0: Yes.
1: So I've been, I originated the Wisconsin Supper Club Chasers book is awesome for 2 years.
0: Okay. So there's a time limit on it?
1: There's a time limit right here. It says valid for December 31st.
0: Okay.
1: 2026 of this year.
0: So how does it work? If I wanted to get the passport book, how would it work?
1: So right here, you can go right to Venture Wisconsin on Google or on Dominic the Food Reviewer on Facebook and Instagram.
0: Yeah.
1: There's a link down below that says VentureWisconsin.com, and it'll take you to my projects and my passport book that I have such a deep passion for sharing.
0: Yes.
1: With friends and family.
0: I need a passport book, Dominic.
1: I'm so pumped to surprise you with one. I gotta surprise you with one.
0: Yeah, I want one. And I need some recommendations, because I'm the type of person who typically eats at the same places because I like it. But I do know from living in different states that Wisconsin has some of the best food in the country. Right? What is your favorite restaurant to go to?
1: My favorite?
0: Outside of the, like, in throughout the entire state of Wisconsin, what is one of the best restaurants you've ever been to?
1: Antigua Latin Inspired Kitchen.
0: Where is it?
1: It is located in West Dallas off of Greenfield Avenue.
0: Okay. And what type of food do they serve?
1: They offer Latin American inspired, Argentina blended in with Mexican, Spanish, and Latin fusion.
0: Wow. That sounds flavorful.
1: My all-time beyond favorite dish that I've had the pleasure to try there, it was last December. They had what was called the enchilada festival on their menu. They had different varieties of enchilada combinations that were more out of the box and different variations. And on the menu, I was taking a look of which enchilada made my stomach grumble. And it was one of them had pomegranates on top of it, which was unique.
0: Yes.
1: I wanted to try that. It had a light fruity flavor to the pomegranates blended in with queso
0: and
1: aioli, chipotle aioli.
0: Yeah.
1: And it melted right into my taste buds after my first couple of bites.
0: Yes.
1: Blended in with potato bravas, which has chipotle aioli and sriracha on top little bit of a heat to it, which is, I love heat in my food.
0: Yeah, me too. I like spicy food. I like spicy food a lot.
1: Spicy is right up my neck of the woods and alley.
0: Yeah.
1: Antigua is actually inside my coupon book, inside my passport book. Let's see. It goes by letter and alphabetically ordered.
0: So you'll be able to. So how many restaurants does it have inside of the passport book?
1: There are 111 in total.
0: Wow. So when you open up the passport book, I see the table of contents and you have the different restaurants listed. So is this passport book a book filled with coupons?
1: So each time you go to a local restaurant establishment, as a positive example, if you want to take maybe a family-friendly group night out to a restaurant establishment, each time a restaurant you go to with a whole entire group of family, you get $10 for the $10 off 40 a bill.
0: Wow.
1: And each time the local restaurant establishment will stamp it. You can get it stamped only once. And it's such an absolute blast and a very unique concept, I have to say. And it goes. And I also added the street names, which are very helpful, I think, for my special guests and family and friends to know.
0: You know, anytime I can save money, Dominic, I am all for it, especially when it comes to food, because I eat so much. So I most definitely, we have to get me a passport book. I need it.
1: I'm so pumped. We got to go out to eat with each other and connect.
0: You have to take me on a trip with you while you do a food review. I want to go with you.
1: I'm super pumped to take you and teach you how to do food reviews.
0: Yeah, you want to take me on a date, Dominic?
1: I am. I'm going to take you on a Best Buddies date.
0: Yes.
1: I always say Best Buddies.
0: Yes, we're going to go on a Best Buddies date. And I want you to show me and school me on how to properly do a food review.
1: I'm super pumped and very excited.
0: I am too. Aww. I am too. It's going to be great. You have to take me to your top three favorite restaurants.
1: Oh, I'm so pumped. My favorite kind of cuisines. There's so many different kinds. What's your favorite kind of ethnic foods, if I can ask?
0: I love Jamaican and Ethiopian. I love Ethiopian food. I'm a huge fan of Jamaican food. And I also like African food as well. But I would say out of all, Ethiopian is my favorite.
1: Oh, there's actually an Ethiopian restaurant establishment that I want to try super badly.
0: Where is it?
1: It's off of North Farwell and North.
0: Yes. So I go there all the time. I've been going there for the past 5 years. The owner and his wife are older and they own it. But my favorite thing about it is very traditional. It's traditional Ethiopian. So you sit down and you have the stand in the middle and you put the big platter and they lift the top up and you eat with your hands right there in the restaurant. It's not as formal as other Ethiopian restaurants, but it is so amazing. The lentil stews, the cabbage stew, all of it. You have to try the vegan plates.
1: You gotta. It's. I enjoy the sponge bread.
0: Yes.
1: For sure.
0: Yes.
1: The gerger sponge bread.
0: Oh, so good.
1: Makes my stomach grumble so hardly.
0: Oh, my gosh. Their red lentil stew and the yellow lentil stew and their collard greens. So they chop up the collard greens, but they use the Ethiopian seasonings. Oh, my gosh.
1: Oh,
0: I might have to go there after work today.
1: It's the crave for.
0: It is.
1: It's super artistically presented. That's what I love about my foods that I try at different local restaurant establishment, that the local chefs put so much passion into their work, and you can see them artistically presenting it in different ways and variations that blow your mind away. It's not just food, it's also art, science mixed
0: and
1: in.
0: Love.
1: And love and passion.
0: Yes. When you do your food reviews, are you able to feel the love while eating the food?
1: I am. I'm feeling it's on my heart. It's like very warm inside when I try different varieties of foods that I want to go back for so badly.
0: Yes.
1: And I can't stop eating it. It's top notch and next level.
0: So you're also a part of the MEC organization, right?
1: The MEC organization?
0: Yeah.
1: Oh, no.
0: Yes.
1: Yes.
0: Okay, so how did that happen, and how did you become an employee here at Third Street Market Hall?
1: The Third Street Market Hall. So I extremely enjoyed So it's a story, a very unique story. So the co-founder, Omar Sheikh, which is super, such a kind-hearted friend and leader to our community, so down to earth. So when the former mall was getting built and it was under construction, Omar took me into the food hall to see all the construction of what it was going to look like. And I was so blown away. And I was super pumped, especially for each restaurant, what it was going to be called and what different cultures they were going to serve, from international, local chef driven, and especially the entertainment attractions that are blended in all together. It's not just your traditional food court. It's a local chef driven food hall, an area to spend time with families and best friends, to celebrate your birthday, or maybe have a wedding party and graduation gathering and work all together as a community.
0: Absolutely.
1: Make the dream work happen. That's what I always say here at the Third Street Market Hall when I'm helping out on my job. That's very special to me. I have such a deep passion for my job and also welcoming all the special customers and visitors. It's such an inspiration to learn about their favorite foods and what their favorite entertainment attraction is. You learn so much inside and build connections. I've had the pleasure to make so many friends here. And especially from my food reviews and like greeting them as kind of like an ambassador. It kind of reminds me of.
0: And you know what? To your point, you know, I think oftentimes we say, hey, we love food, but food is culture. Food is culture. Food is art. Food is love. Food is everything, right? It explains who we are, where we come from. It's extremely important. And again, thank you so much for stopping by our table that day and just being a beacon of light. And as we close out, I want to just inspire you to continue to be a beacon of light in this world that can be dark at times.
1: Oh, that's super kind of you and super kind-hearted and super positive. I love your energy so much.
0: Thank you. Thank you, Dominic. I love your energy, too. And I'm going to hold you to that best buddy date. We got to go to the Ethiopian cottage.
1: We got to go for a best buddies date. Yes. I'm super pumped, everyone. I'm so excited.
0: We're going to set it up in the books. And I'm going to meet you there. We're going to do a full review together. And we'll be able to capture some content and have an amazing time.
1: That's what it's about in this community and spreading that positivity.
0: Absolutely. Before you leave, can you just let our listeners know how they can follow you on social media?
1: So on both my food review platforms, on Facebook and Instagram, our title is Dominic the Food Reviewer. And then I also have a YouTube channel and TikTok, which are both titled as Dominic the Food Reviewer also.
0: Yes, make sure y'all follow my boy, okay? Y'all go and follow Dominic the Food Reviewer. We got to go to break. Do not touch that dial. It's your girl Jazz Tyler, 101.7 The Truth. Thank you so much, Dominic.
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0: Jazz Tyler. If you are just joining us, thank you for spending part of your Monday with us. We just wrapped up a great conversation with Milwaukee food reviewer Dominic, but now it's time to shift some gears and talk about the stories everyone's been talking about today. This half of the hour, we'll be discussing the funeral honoring Nolan Wells, as well as the disturbing police pursuit involving children, the air quality. We all know what that's been like the past week. Rising of gas prices, the governor's race, and food recalls that could be sitting inside of your refrigerator. Milwaukee, it's time to officially tap in. Listen, today is the funeral of Nolan Wells, and I know that we've all been covering and watching this story unfold day by day. His passing has touched so many people across our city, and today's funeral served as a reminder of how deeply one young life can impact an entire community. Our thoughts continue to be with him, his family, as well as his friends and loved ones who are currently grieving this tremendous loss. Moments like this remind us to check on the people we care about, to tell them that we love them, and to never take tomorrow for granted. Again, we've all been watching this story unfold, and I tapped on it a little bit last week in regards to allegedly some of the new stories that's coming about as far as where he actually passed away at, and if they indeed dumped his body somewhere else, and all types of videos and different people are coming out of the woodworks. Some of the comments his father's made as well regarding him not assuming or believing that this had anything to do with race and so on and so on. Last week, we were talking more so about just being cautious when it comes to who you allow your children to hang around, right? We all want to make sure that once our children become young adults, that we give them trust and we kind of step back a little bit and have them, allow them to make their own choices and decisions. But sometimes, in my words, I be all in the business. Like, I make it my job to be in my children's business. And sometimes some things you just won't be able to catch, especially if it's people that is considered to be their friends. But again, our thoughts and prayers are with Nolan Wells and his family. And I do wholeheartedly believe that this young man deserves the true justice when it comes to this entire situation. It doesn't take a rocket scientist to understand what is happening here, as well as it pertains to the students, the friends, their parents, the line of work they're in, all of the above. We just want to see due justice and due process for Nolan Wells as he deserves it. I also want to touch on a story that's bothering me. As a mother who have three children, as an auntie, as a community auntie and mother, I am very, very disgusted with what I seen on the news this past weekend. Police recently arrested a suspect after a pursuit in Milwaukee, and another recent chase ended with four children inside of the vehicle. Okay? It was mad crazy. Police everywhere. And I couldn't, as a parent and as a child, right? I couldn't imagine what it feels like in that moment to not know if you're going to live or die. Anything can happen when you're driving recklessly. Sometimes police officers like to shoot first and ask questions later without even realizing who's all in the car. There's so many different circumstances that could have happened just based off of the negligence, right? Just based off of one decision of, hey, let me not be subjective in this situation, but let me actually pull over and allow whatever needs to happen for the safety of the children, right? That is insane. And it also had me questioning, in situations like this, should the punishment be higher for an adult? Now, what was interesting was I put up to 5th Street Corner Market on 60th in Lisbon, and I was talking to the gentleman who works there, and we were talking about what happened afterwards and how allegedly the lady who took the police officers on a high-speed chase was then, I guess, screaming police brutality afterwards. And she kind of was just very irate and aggressive with the officers and so on and so on. And if you know me, you know my stance in situations like this. But at some point, y'all, we have to stop making excuses. And this is one of those situations. A, if you take an officer or any law enforcement on a high-speed chase, they're going to naturally be aggressive with you once they get a hold of you, right? That's just how it goes. It doesn't matter if you're a man or a woman. And then the fact that you had children inside of the vehicle in the inner city of Milwaukee, and you want someone to come to your rescue hollering police brutality, they were handling you too rough. Now, I'm not saying, especially when it comes to our black women, because we already know what happens to us in these situations, right? I'm not saying that they were or they weren't too aggressive with her. But what I'm saying is, had you not put yourself or those children in a situation to where they felt the need to be, then it wouldn't have happened. This is one of those situations where I honestly don't want to hear the excuses, because you put these babies' life at risk. They didn't ask to be in the car. They didn't ask to go on a high-speed chase. They didn't ask for any of that, right? And I get it. Sometimes we panic. Obviously, we panic without thinking, and we become impulsive. And we began doing things that we normally wouldn't do. But again, this is so selfish to me, because it shows how badly someone is willing to put themselves before children. I don't know if the children in the car with her was her own, or if it was children of family and friends, or someone close to her. But either way, that was a character flaw, right? That to me was a character flaw. And if those aren't her children, even if they are, if anyone else is related, whoever else is related to these children, I would absolutely not want my children around her whatsoever. Because you're willing to put them in danger's way, in harm's way. You're willing to put them in a situation that could cost them potentially their life, and they haven't even had the opportunity to live their life to the fullest yet. It's a no for me. It's a no-go. And I truly hope that her family holds her accountable as well as the community. Though that is one of those situations where you can't straddle the fence, especially if you have children. You cannot straddle the fence. There is no excuses whatsoever. If the law enforcement was a little rough with her, it probably was because they then found out that she had children in the car. Like, lady, do you not know what can happen? Have you not seen situations like this unfold before? What did you think the end result was going to be? Those babies probably are traumatized. I can't imagine how much trauma can come from a situation like that. PTSD. When someone is in the car, or if they're speeding and they're riding with someone, they're automatically going to start to form PTSD. It's the little situations like this that cause a lifetime of trauma, that people in these positions and situations don't understand or realize. This is something that can never be taken away from their life. This is always going to be instilled inside of them. And thank God that nothing happened to them. Thank God that the only thing that happened was she was arrested. Because again, it could have went a completely different way. And I'm glad that it didn't. But that story right there, listen, oh my gosh. I'm trying to tell you, if I had the opportunity to see her before this happened, before the police pulled up, I would have wanted to put the flip-flops on her. Don't do that to those babies. Don't do that. They don't deserve it. You don't deserve it either. And I do think that she should be charged. I think that she should be charged appropriately. I'm not going to say that she should do an extreme amount of years, but there needs to be some type of consequences, period. I don't care what the reasoning was. I don't care what the excuse was. If you don't know how to get away, I'm not encouraging anybody, but if you don't know how to get away, don't do it, period. Like, what were you thinking? What was in your mind in this moment while you had children? What'd you tell the children? Hold on. No, like, come on, man. We got to do better. We have to do better as a city, as a whole, as a people. Again, I love the youth. I love the children. They are so pure and innocent, and I wish that we will stop putting them in positions that could potentially cost them their lives. We got to go to break. Do not touch that dial. When we come back, we are going to talk about the governor's race, the air quality as well, and food recalls. What food do you have in your home that you should probably throw out? It's your girl, Jazz Tyler, 101.7 The Truth. Don't touch that dial. We will be back.
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0: 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Milwaukee, happy Monday. I hope you all had an amazing weekend this week. It was very, very nice out. Shout out to Dominic, the food reviewer. We just got done interviewing him. We also went over a couple of things that happened recently throughout the nation. Today is the funeral of Nolan Wells. We send our condolences, our thoughts and prayers to him and his loved ones, his family, as well as his friends and those closest to him. And we do hope that he receives the justice he deserves. We also touched on the insanely high-speed chase. A woman took MPD on a chase this weekend with children in back of the vehicle with absolutely no regard to them, their life, their safety, or any of those things. And that was one of the stories that really, really ticked me off. Not just because I'm a mother, but because there's children, right? At some point, you have to make the best, whatever the best decision is for those babies and not yourself. And that just was not one of those situations. Speaking of protecting children, let's talk about something else we can't even see. If you walked outside this morning, wondering why the sky looked hazy, it was not your imagination. We are still currently dealing with the smoke from the Canadian wildfires. It continues to affect the air quality across southeast with Wisconsin. Health officials are encouraging children, other adults, and anyone with asthma or heart conditions to limit time outdoors, right? My question to y'all is, Black people in particular, do we ever check the air quality before we leave the house? Like, we check the weather, we check to see if it's going to rain, but now I'm starting to realize that maybe we should start paying attention a little bit more to the air quality, especially if you are a person who likes to dive off on the deep end with chemtrails and so on and so on, right? These are the things that affects us most. And I know we've all learned this since we were young, since we were children, right? Air, water, food. These are the three top three things that affects us more than we know. As someone who has lupus or autoimmune disorder, I have a daughter who has asthma. I know all types of people who have, my mother has a defibrillator. There are all types of people who have been and can be affected by the air quality. So for those who feel like, hey, my immune system is strong and okay, cool, that's fine. But understand that even though it's something we don't talk about often or something that Wisconsin doesn't deal with often, specifically when it comes to the Canadian wildfires, it doesn't mean that it has no effect on us, right? This has been an extremely rough week. Even if you don't have any issues, even if you just have sinuses, if you have allergies, right? It has been horrible. It has been horrible. And it is worse in some parts of the city more than others. But the reason why I want to elaborate on this is because of the after effects. Right. I want us to mark this down when this happened, what days, what year, all of the above, so that we can begin to see what the after effects are. I know that there has been articles touching on the air quality as it pertains to it having the smoke, having some type of chemicals in it that could cause eternal damage. Maybe not right now, but later on. But again, this is something that we have to be mindful of. This is something that we have to, where we have to become a scientist ourselves and really sit back and observe and study us and the people around us and see how this is going to affect us. Because again, when things like this happen, it doesn't necessarily affect us right away, but later on, right? Two years, 4 years, 5 years, 10 years, there'll be another commercial that say, have you been affected by the Canadian wildfires? If so, call 833 da da da da da, right? Because this is what America is known for. There's always some type of issues that leave the American people in a situation that they don't want to be in. So my call to action to you all is just, again, simply just pay attention, right? Especially if you have you know, respiratory issues. I feel so bad for the elderly, for our elders, especially because it's already, with some of them, it's already hard to breathe, right? With just the pollution alone, let alone with these wildfires. And I hope that they get this taken care of again. Some of the things I've been thinking about as well, I went out to eat yesterday. And I asked to sit on the patio. I had a brain fart moment, wasn't thinking. And she was like, well, we're not opening the patio because of the air quality. So it had me thinking, should schools cancel outdoor sports when the air quality gets bad, right? I believe so. I believe that some things should be canceled out. I believe that it should be taken a little bit more serious, more than just an alert. Hey, the air quality is bad today. You guys want to pull on a mask? How about you cancel some things, cancel the outdoor activities, limit the amount that people transport throughout the day. I understand that we have a life to live and we have to go to work and all of the above, but your health is extremely important. And even if we cannot understand how it affects us today, again, we have to pay attention and think about the long run. How is it going to affect us afterwards? How will it affect us years from now, right? So let's change gears really quick. Let's talk about our wallets. The gas prices continues to creep higher and filling up the tank isn't getting any easier. Every time I pull up to the pump, I got to prepare myself. I've become a person who don't even look at the gas prices no more. I just go in and just pay. And like, for real, I would know how much it is based off of how much gas is in my vehicle after I make the payment. And I have to tell you, put $30 in there, went to half a tank. I was shocked. My feelings was hurt. Like, oh, we on that type of time this week? Oh, that mean the gas prices in a row. So it's no point of getting mad because there's nothing you could do about it, right? However, gas prices affects the way that we transport, the way that we move around, right? If you are someone who is a truck driver, if you are driving Uber, if you're driving for a living, sometimes the companies you work for don't necessarily adjust when the gas prices increases. And then, or if they do, is later on, it's not instant, right? And this is something that we have to start thinking about as entrepreneurs as well. Like whenever the inflation happens, you have to compensate these workers. You have to increase their pay to make it make sense. I can't imagine how difficult it is for a person who owns a business where the gas prices, the inflation of the gas prices affects them. But I know for me personally, I don't pay attention to it anymore. I've just come to agreement that gas is going to be high for the rest of my life. And at the end of the day, what I need to do is make sure I stay in a certain area, right? Because I like to just dip and do whatever I want to do. And I'm going over here. I got to go to Brown Deer. I might go to Franklin. I might go to Brookfield all in one day. I just maneuver how I want to. And then when I come home, go to bed, I wake up the next day and look at that gas tank and say, ooh, Jazz, you gotta slow it down. So now I have to be more thoughtful. And more, I have to get better at planning and making decisions, making sure that I'm not going to Walmart in Franklin versus a Walmart that's near my home due to gas prices, right? There are so many different things that can affect this, again, especially if this is in your line of work. Now, we were talking about yesterday's price is not today's price. Well, apparently, apparently the Milwaukee County exec, David Crowley, has re-entered the race. He has made headlines about this. There has been numerous of conversations and opinions about why he's re-entering, if he should, so on and so on. Me personally, I couldn't believe some of the comments that I seen made by his running mates. Mandela Barnes is one of them. And I'm going to call it out because everything he said, I'm sitting here like, what did you do as lieutenant governor, first of all? you got a lot of nerves to be talking about somebody else, man. Hey, let's talk about it. We got to go to break. When we come back, we're going to dig into this governor's race a little bit more. It's very important. It's very imperative that we start holding people accountable. I can't necessarily vouch for someone who I've never seen put in the work. I've seen David put in the work. I don't care who like it. I don't care who don't. Doesn't matter how I feel about him or how he feels about me. At the end of the day, it's about who's most qualified, and we're going to dig into it. 833-212-1017. It's your girl, Jazz Tyler. Do not touch that dial.
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We are live and direct, and today we have many different topics, but right now we're talking about the governor's race. And as I've been following this, right, again, I will reiterate what I just said. It does not matter how you feel about certain people. What matters is who is the most qualified. And for me, I have worked in an elected official office. I have done campaigns for elected officials. I have also ran for office myself. And what I will tell you is that what matters most is who's qualified. And for me, when I look at the governor's race and I look at everything that's affecting us as a people throughout the state of Wisconsin, the only person who is qualified is David Crawley. Why? Because it's all about logic, not emotions. I've seen him physically do the work. I've seen him go out there throughout the entire state and do the work. I have not seen the people, the other candidates, do. It's not to discredit them. It's not to say that maybe they haven't. But I have not seen them do the work that he has done. And as I've been watching this story, I've also seen comments from some of his his opponents. Apparently, Mr. Tiffany says, apparently Democrats have decided their only shot at stopping the socialists who wants to abolish the police and prisoners in prisons is to bring in David Crawley. Mandela Barnes, your former lieutenant governor, says David Crawley left this race for a reason. After nearly an entire year in the race, the only attention he received was for a major healthcare scandal that threw Milwaukee residents off their insurance. He and his allies spent nearly $1 million, but gained absolutely no traction and was stuck in the low single digit. Listen, pay your taxes, Mandela. First of all, go pay your taxes. All right. We can't talk about someone else when our house is dirty. And the reason why I say that is because Tom Tiffany recently made remarks last week or the week before regarding comparing slavery, right? And I believe the other candidate, I can't remember her name, but saying that she's too liberal and comparing the slavery to what's happening today. Just tomfoolery. That's what he is. Tom, pure foolery. Mandela Barnes is someone who comes from Milwaukee as well. Someone who was formerly the lieutenant governor. And I don't know what he did when he was in that position. To be honest, I have no idea what he did when he was in that position. And I get it. I understand. We have to, you know, we have to sell our campaigns. We have to fight. You know, politics is messy. Everybody is.

0: says, hey, hey, what's up, Jazz? Sarah Rodriguez was bogus. Most definitely she was. She was pump faking. She knew what time it was. Max Berry Wright says, you are literally explaining why we need Hong. Hong will break the system. I don't understand how anyone who does not or has not been infected by what the average citizen in the state of Wisconsin has been affected by would need someone who has never experienced that. That doesn't make sense to me. Again, these are my personal opinions. I'm just saying, like, you can vote for whoever you want to vote for. I'm not trying to persuade you to vote for whoever, one or the other. I'm simply saying what, as a witness, the things that I've seen, someone who has been in politics for over a decade, someone who has been around it, worked for it, worked on campaigns, ran my own campaign, being in the know. What do I know? I don't know. What do I know? What do I know other than the fact of what I've seen? And what I've seen is that DC shows up, period. We got to go to break. Do not touch that dial. We are talking about the governor's race. We want to hear from you, 833-212-1017. How are you feeling about Crawley re-entering the race? It's your girl, Jazz Tyler. Don't touch that dial.
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Tyler, thank you so much for tapping in with us. Happy Monday, Milwaukee. Listen, I know it's a little foggy out due to the Canadian fires, but wildfires, but I hope that you all are well and had an amazing weekend. So, before we went to break, we were talking about the governor's race, and I was expressing my opinion on how I feel about Crowley re-entering the race. And as I've been paying attention to the headlines, I've noticed that there's a lot of comments and a lot of people feeling away in regards to him re-entering, which means that he's doing something right. And his opponent, who's also a native of Milwaukee, Mandela Barnes, made a comment that says David Crowley left this race for a reason. After nearly an entire year in the race, the only attention he received was for a major healthcare scandal that threw Milwaukee residents off their insurance. He and his allies spent nearly $1 million, but gained absolutely no traction and was stuck in the low single digits. Tom Tiffany says, apparently Democrats have decided their only shot at stopping the socialist who wants to abolish the police and prisons is to bring back David Crowley. So there's obviously a lot of opinions about him re-entering the race, but let's dive into it. First and foremost, this is my personal opinion, stepping back, looking at it all, right? Whatever was going on campaign-wise with the finances, Crowley stepped back and said that he was going to endorse Sarah Rodriguez. This is after this lady then lied. She was lying. It's funny to me because who does this? Like, she really lied about how much money she had. She lied the whole time Crowley was ahead of her. She lied. But because he's logical and humble, he said, okay, you know what? I'm going to step back. I'm going to endorse you. You got it. Only for her to lie. So basically, you were trying to play a game when he really was being supportive of you. That's wild. That's wild disrespectful, right? That's wild. Only for him to come back and now, boom, he has an endorsement from our current governor who has been silent the past year about who he feels should run. He didn't even endorse his former lieutenant governor. Come on, that speaks volumes. He didn't have to endorse Crowley. He could have endorsed whoever else, another Democratic Party. But instead, he endorsed him, and it's for a specific reason. And when we talk about, again, no, I'm not saying that I'm voting for him just because he's black. That's a big part of it. But I'm voting for him because I've seen the work he has done. Not during this campaign, not within the past 3 years leading up to this campaign. I've seen the work he's done from the beginning, right? Not even just in the city of Milwaukee, but throughout the entire state of Wisconsin. And again, at some point, like, I understand politics is politics, but at some point, the more we talk about people that we can relate to, he's one of them. He's one of those people. What is better than experience, right? There's no books. There's no college degree. There's just certain things that you go through that can never compare to having the actual experience. So what I mean by that is the demographic that he serves and the issues that he's raising, these are things he has been active in. He's been active in these things his entire career. And we're not talking about just working in politics just because you want to build up a resume so that you can become prepared to run for a big seat like the governor's race. This is someone that you can touch, you can call, you can pull up to, right? This is someone who is around. This is someone who understands. This is someone who has built a team around him of people who are currently or has been through the same circumstances. There is a difference. And again, there's no slight to anyone else that's running. But again, for me, I can only go based off of what I have seen. I can only go based off of what I have seen with my own eyes. And if Evers endorses who, I'll say it like this. Evers has done a great job. Is there things that he could have done better? Absolutely. But given the circumstances.

is dealing with the Republicans, to me, he did what he could do. Not to mention he did it while battling his own personal health issues, right? And when he shows up for stuff that you wouldn't even think he would show up for. So if he has earned his position as the governor, which is why he was elected, which means that he has the knowledge and experience. And because he cares about the state, you can tell that Evers cares about the state of Wisconsin. Because he cares about the state of Wisconsin, I would imagine that he's not going to endorse someone based off of what other people think. He's going to do it based off of the shoes that they have to fill. They have to come behind him. They have to come behind him and do the work. And it's not easy putting your name behind someone or their brand. It's not easy to endorse, to publicly say, hey, I'm going to endorse this person. Because there has to be something that Crowley has done for him to want to say, you know what, I'll endorse you publicly. After a year of being silent, he broke his silence by saying, I'm going to endorse you. That means that Crowley has done whatever it is that he needed to do in order to obtain that endorsement, right? And this, and I'm gonna be this Truth Nation, so we gonna keep it funky. The year before last, I was feeling a way towards Crowley because I asked him to come to one of my mental health events, and he didn't. But a week later, he was giving out a proclamation to Snoop Dogg. And shout out to Biko. Biko was like, no, Jazz, it was me. Don't chew his head off, right? And then I hit him up and I'm like, yo, we had a conversation about it. It doesn't necessarily mean I still feel the way towards him today, but I'm using that as an example because I'm a logical person. It does not matter. When it comes to the people, it matters. It, our personal opinions don't matter. When it comes to the people, it matters. And what matters even more is the people who are out here physically, boots on the ground, who sees the impact of what the people who are running it for office are talking about. And I am one of those people. Von is one of those people. Meech is one of those people. There's so many different people who are out here putting in the work, which means that some people are more qualified than others to give their personal opinions about who is the better fit. We're all affected, but I'm not sitting here saying I'm affected just me. No, I see how this affects other people. I'm an educator. I work with families by day. So a lot of the topics and the things that they're discussing is things that they absolutely have no experience in. And I'm quite frankly am tired of that. I am tired, no slight to Evers because I rock with Evers, but I'm tired of everything being ran by old rich white men. I'm calling it how it is. Because at the end of the day, they don't understand what we go through. Put someone in office who has done the work politically, professionally, but who has also experienced what we have as a people. As a people. Throughout this entire state. Again, remember, a lot of the people who are on welfare in Wisconsin are not black people. Looking outside of Milwaukee, there's other cities inside of Wisconsin where people are struggling, where nobody else is going to show up until it's cool to show up. So a lot of these candidates, I mean, what work really have they been doing besides writing a check? Photo ops, expressing their concerns and how they feel. Who else is better for this position than someone who is homegrown? Someone who comes from here who have seen it on so many different levels. Logic over emotions. Exactly. Shout out to the chat. The Stubblefield says David Crowley has receipts. He does have receipts. He does have receipts. Not just photo ops, pictures, and videos, but he have real life receipts where people can say, you know what? I seen him here. I seen him there. Right? There's places that he can go and get the information he need in order to make real change that those other candidates can't step a foot in. You understand what I'm saying? How else can they obtain the information? We're not.

0: not talking about just data. We're not talking because they play with the numbers. They can create whatever numbers they want to create based off of whatever storyline they want to create. This is a pay-for-play game. So when we're talking numbers and data, yes, it matters. But when it comes to politics, it matters to a certain extent based on who's getting paid to play. Therefore, you have to go directly to the source, which is the people who are suffering from these circumstances. And this is what I'm referring to, right? There is places throughout this state where he can go and have conversations with real people about real scenarios, and he can get real answers that his running mates cannot do. They can't go to these places. That's the truth. That is the truth. We are talking about the governor's race. I want to hear from you, 833-212-1017. How are you feeling about Crowley re-entering this race? Me personally, I'm happy that he has re-entered the race. I am. And I want him to take a huge dump on Sarah Rodriguez for playing in his face. 833-212-1017. Truth Nation, it's your girl Jazz Tyler. We got to go to break. Do not touch that dial.
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girl Jazz Tyler. We are live in Zyrek, and you got to know what is going down. What are we talking about? We are talking about the governor's race. Yes, a lot of David's opponents are going down. You know why? Because we're going to vote for him. He has officially re-entered the race. And let me tell you, baby, this is messier than Love & Hip Hop Atlanta. Okay? Sarah Rodriguez then lied to the people about how much money she got in her purse. Ain't it always somebody who broke who would just be messing up stuff? Shout out to Meech. Meech said, what? The broke people always got something to say, right? Up in here just messing up everything. The lie to this man about her finances, had him pulling out to support her, only to find out she didn't really have what she had. Oh, okay, cool. Let me go ahead and hop back up in here. There's nothing better than a person on the team who will pivot versus fouling out. The fact that he pivoted, he took a step back. Okay, cool, you got it. Logically, it makes the most sense because this is what I need to do right now. But what's important is that his comeback was stronger than ever, right? He came back with an endorsement from the current governor. And the current governor didn't even endorse his former lieutenant governor, Sarah Orr Mandela. That should speak volumes. So a lot of people are talking about David Crowley re-entering the race, the governor's race. And Mandela made a comment. Tom Tiffany made a comment. So many of his opponents has made a comment about why they, you know, feel like he should have not entered the race based off of numbers, not based off of logic, not based off of experience, not based off of passion, not based off of receipts, but based off of numbers and the work he has done. So let's do a little history right quick, right? David started organizing with Urban Underground in 2005. He joined Russ Van Gogh's campaign for Senate in 2010. He was elected for the Wisconsin State Assembly in 2016. In 2017, he was a co-sponsor for the Assembly Joint Resolution, which declares that abortion is health care. In 2020, he made history by becoming the youngest and first Black county executive elected in Milwaukee's county history. In 2023, he led the passage of Wisconsin Act 12, a landmark bipartisan bill to increase shared revenue for municipalities and counties across Wisconsin. In 2023, he also signed into law the largest property tax cut in Milwaukee County. In 2025 is when he started his campaign for governor. Now, those points that we just went over are just the surface, right? That's like paraphrasing everything he has done in a nutshell. But needless to say, 2005, he started with Urban Underground. It's 2026. 21 years ago, he started with Urban Underground. Before that, he was helping out in politics as well. So for over 20 years, he has been in the city of Milwaukee, in the state of Wisconsin, outside of the state of Wisconsin, interacting with all different types of people from different cities, states, different backgrounds, different communities, right? Again, this is someone that, despite of whoever feel, however they feel, including myself, I see him. I see him in person doing the work, right? I've seen the things he has done. This isn't someone who is hiding in office behind his desk. This isn't someone who is not showing up the way that he needs to. This isn't someone who refuses to communicate with his people. This isn't someone who claims that he's from 53206 and refuses to go back. Because that's a trend. We have a lot of people. I'm from 53206. I am too. I grew up on 14th and Burleigh. I grew up in the thick of 53206. And I'm still there. Meaning I still give back. I still participate. I still do what I need to do, whether people see me or not. Go to 53206 in the, as Shamrock would say, in the green signs and ask the people. I know the work that he is doing, even if he's physically not there, which makes him an even greater leader. The fact that he's able to call on his people that he deal with, different organizations, to go out and do the work whenever he can't. And then he shows up when he does have the time and when he is able to.
means that he is spreading his wings and doing his due diligence. So again, for me, I would rather vote for someone who I have physically seen do the work, not just in Milwaukee, but throughout the entire state of Wisconsin. I don't want to hear about someone else who has not been through any of these circumstances tell me why or what I need. You can't tell me what I need. You can't tell the people what they need when you don't even know what it is because you've never been through it. You haven't been around it. A lot of it, when it comes to politics, it sounds good. Y'all know how this goes. This is not our first rodeo. And I want to reiterate to the black people, because we like to get on social media. We like to get on platforms and say, we're not going to vote because it's a black face. We're not going to just vote for you because you're black. Guess what? You are absolutely right. But, however, in this circumstances, during this situation, it just so happened that the most qualified person is a brother. It just so happened that the most qualified person comes from Milwaukee, Wisconsin. It just so happens that the most qualified person comes from 53206. It just so happens that the most qualified person is a product of the Milwaukee public school systems. Shout out to Bayview. It just so happens. So him being black is just a bonus. His qualifications comes first. He is qualified, period. He is qualified. When you're looking at housing, that's not just an issue in the city of Milwaukee. That's an issue, or the county of Milwaukee. It's an issue throughout the entire state of Wisconsin. We're talking about the school system. We're talking about taxes on housing. All of the above. Like the chat says, he has receipts. The conversations and the debates about, oh, this person may be better because this or that, that's cool. Right? You can talk your butt off. Talk your butt off. I've sat in debates. I've debated against my opponents. And I sit there and laugh to myself because it's like, you can't lie to me. Because I've seen it. I know who's around. I know who's putting in the work and who's not putting in the work. I haven't just done work in Milwaukee. I've done work elsewhere, and so has a lot of people. And I want us to really, really pay attention to how important this is. Another reason why it's important is because even if you aren't on board, you want to make sure that you vote for someone that it is easy to get along with who is in office. What I mean by that don't mean that you have to kiss their butt or suck up to them or anything like that. But these are people who are reasonable. These are people who are logical. These are people that if you have a situation that you can physically go to this person or to their team and say, hey, this is what's happening. And they're going to listen and take heed to it. They're going to put your needs before a dollar. They're going to put your needs before their campaign, because at the end of the day, they come from where you come from. This is a rare opportunity. We know that Wisconsin has an issue when it comes to the way that they treat black women and black men, right? We know that Wisconsin has an issue when it comes to housing. We know Wisconsin have many of issues. This is someone that we can call and say, hey, man, say, man, listen, this is the issue. I don't even got to like you. I don't got to love you. But at the end of the day, if I can pick up the phone and give you a call and you're going to act on it, to me, that would get you my vote. And I honestly just believe he deserves a vote. He put in the work. There's no other way to cut the cake but to cut the cake, man. He put the work in. What more do you want? What more do you want? I'm not even thinking about the other candidates, to be honest with you, in a sense of who I'm voting for. I know who I'm voting for. Do I pay attention to what they're talking about? Absolutely. But what I want to encourage you all to do is to do your own research. I'm not talking about just the research when you go to their campaign's webpage, because they create that themselves. Of course, they're going to boost themselves up, right? Start digging personally. Start paying attention to the things they have done before they even got in the seats that they're in. We're talking character traits. We are not talking about just experience or just what you put a dollar, what you've invested a dollar into. Your character. Are you going to do the right thing when no one is looking?
Are you going to stand up for the people, the citizens in the state of Wisconsin, before you take a check from somebody who mean us no good? It's a lot of people that like to play that game. So be mindful.

0: We potentially have someone who can win a race that can listen to the people and what it is that we need, right? Why would he turn his back on Milwaukee? He's from Milwaukee. Come on, y'all. We go through the worst more than any city in this state. Why wouldn't we select someone who has shared that same pain with us and continues to share the same pain and understanding? It does not make sense. So when I see people say, oh, this candidate is better, that candidate is better, again, I'm not trying to persuade you on who to vote for. I'm just saying be logical and not emotional. Get out your feelings, man. Get out your feelings and start thinking logically about how this plays out. What does this look like if this person was in this seat? What does it look like if this person was in this seat? At the end of the day, show me the receipts. I need proof. I need proof from the other candidates. I don't know what they have done. I have not seen them in person. I heard them talk about it, but I don't know what you did, man. I can't account for it. I want to hear from you, 833-212-1017. We are talking about the governor's race. Shout out to David Crowley, man. We support you. 10 toes down in that pavement, man. Y'all tap in, 833-212-1017. It's your girl, Jazz Tyler.
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the governor's race. Y'all know I don't really talk about politics a lot, even though I know that politics, everything is political, from the brand you wear to the car you drive to the food you eat. Everything is involved in politics. And we are in a situation where we have the opportunity to truly take advantage of having someone who is homegrown, having someone who comes from the circumstances that they come from, re-enter this race into putting on the good fight for his people, not just black people, but anyone who has been through things that he has been and those who hasn't, right? And I was just tapping into the fact that I don't want to, again, I'm not trying to persuade you all on who you should and shouldn't vote for, right? That's your right. You do it your way. All I can do is just be a vessel by telling you and sharing my experiences and what I have witnessed as someone who has worked for an elected official, as someone who has ran campaigns for elected officials, and someone who has ran for office themselves, right? Just being involved with it for over a decade, almost two decades now, I have seen and heard and I've been around. And one of the things that I'm telling you all is he is qualified. David Crowley is the most qualified candidate currently in this race. And again, does not matter. Black people in particular, we got to get out our feelings. It does not matter how anyone feels about him personally. At the end of the day, the man has done his work. He has done his job. We have seen him do the work. I have not seen what these other candidates have done. I think what's most frustrating is that people get to play these games the way that they played them, specifically pertaining to the Sarah Rodriguez situation, because what she did was something that could have been potentially detrimental to him in his campaign. What she did was, I think it should be taken a little bit more seriously. And I hope that going forward that other people can learn from situations like this. Like, we trust people too much. I'm not saying that this was the case with DC, but I'm saying that when you have a good heart and you want, and you're a logical thinker, you want someone to win, just the best person to win, you tend to believe the things that they tell you. And for her to lie and say she had all this behind her and didn't have nothing, girl, have several seats. I can't wait until he wins this campaign. And when he do, that interviewer that kept trying to press him, Sarah Rodriguez, and all of the other ones, have several seats, for real, because they really played in his face. They really just tried to play in his face. And again, it goes back to showing you that people are afraid of, still to this day, of a black man running this. This is Wisconsin we're talking about, right? This is Wisconsin we are talking about. One of the things that he said, that interviewer was trying to press him so bad. No, but we're saying, listen, let me tell you, a black boy from Milwaukee ain't what it looks like. This is what DC said. I was like, come on, DC, let's go. Let's go. Talk to the people and let them know the truth. There's no more hiding. It is what it is. This is the truth. They are afraid of a black man to run this state because they're afraid that they might retaliate out of everything we've had to go through. Not saying that's the circumstances or the situation, but they're afraid. They are, and you should be afraid, because it's our time. It's our time when real people win. And at the end of the day, the man is qualified. He put in the work. He love the people. He do his job. All people around his state. He has put in enough work. Combine all of the other candidates. We're going to give him that seat. And what I mean by that is we're going to do our due diligence to make sure that we put him in that seat. You know why? Because at any given time, if there is a concern, this is someone that you can pull up on. This is someone that you can call and have a conversation with. This is someone who is with the people, 10 toes. And if he can't make it, he have people around him who are actively engaged. People around him who are actively showing up, right? He knows how to delegate. This is someone that we need. We need someone on our side, which is the right side. So again,

0: let's support him, right? Let's support him and what he's doing. It has nothing to do with the fact just because he's black, that's just a bonus. It has everything to do with the fact that he is qualified, that he has done what he needed to do. He has done his due diligence to make sure that he fight for us. Because who else is doing it? Not Mandela. When y'all seen Mandela? Mandela's so scary. I'm from 53206. I don't never see you. I've never seen you down there. I've seen you at the baseball game. But where you be at, bruh? I can't find you. I don't see you. Mandela, where you at? Did you talking about a healthcare scam? Did you pay your taxes? Huh? Y'all be killing me. For real. And I'm specifically talking about him because Tom Tiffany didn't even take a direct shot at DC. Nor did Francesca. She didn't take a direct shot at DC neither. The reason why I chose to, let me pull this back up for y'all in case y'all are not following or understanding what I'm saying. The reason why I am currently picking on Mandela because out of all of the other candidates, he is the only one who chose to take a shot. But you missed. Like you always do. Because the governor, your governor, didn't even back you. And you were the former lieutenant governor. This is the comment that Mandela said. David Crowley left this race for a reason. After nearly an entire year in the race, the only attention he received was for a major healthcare scandal that threw Milwaukee residents off their insurance. He and his allies spent nearly $1 million, but gained absolutely no traction and was stuck in the low single digits. Everyone else who had a comment did not have anything negative to say towards Mr. Crowley. Well, as far as the comments that I've read and seen. Except for Mandela. So because you put yourself out there like that, I want to know where you been at, bruh. We ain't seen you. We don't know what you're doing. Where you been? I don't even know what you did when you was in office. I don't think the governor knew what you did when you was in office, which hence why he didn't endorse you. What have you done? If you would have done that to the other running mates, I understand it. But to take a direct shot, one black man to another, y'all both come from 53206. Y'all both come from the crib, from the city. That was disrespectful, distasteful, all of the above. You could have went at anybody else. Why are you going at him? Why are you going at him? Why do you choose to have a negative comment about that's the only thing you can come up with? You can't come up with it. You can't say he don't do the work. You can't say he not around. You can't say that he's not with the people or for the people or by the people. You can't say any of that because you and I both know it's not true. Now, if DC wanted to come back and throw shots, oh, baby, let me tell you. Oh, it's a lot to talk about. It's a lot to talk about. I am so disgusted by that comment from him. And it's really funny again because he's a person that he's not around. He doesn't do anything. And you trying to come for someone. When the person you work side by side with don't even feel like you qualified. Man, go have several seats. Go on and sit down somewhere and stop playing in these people's face. Cause don't nobody believe you. You pump faking too. Okay? Don't nobody believe you, bruh. DC is like the Jordan sign, and what's his name? Mandela is the Jordan sign on the Mexican Jordans. Y'all know what I'm talking about. You ain't real, man.
1: You stupid.
0: That ain't the jump, man. That's the hang, man. It's fake.
1: You stupid.
0: It's fake, right? It's a front, right? They like to claim 53206 when it's beneficial. They want to be black when it's beneficial. They want to serve the people when it's beneficial, right? They want to talk about all of these things we need and how they love us when it's beneficial. But where are you? We don't see you. We cannot trust the word of someone because they're black. We can't trust the word of someone because they're white, because they're Asian, because they're Hispanic, because we have to trust actions. We have to trust actions. What have you done? Not your resume. Don't paint it for me and make it look good. Pull that back. Pull the sheets back. Turn the lights on at the end of the night in the club so I can see how you really look. That's what we're talking about right here. Last call. This is the last call. Put them sheets back. What you look like when you wake up in the morning and you take that bonnet off? Give me the truth. And the truth is, David Crowley. That's my take. That's how I feel based off of my experiences, based off of being around politics and in politics. I feel like he personally is the most qualified. I am glad that he chose to get back into the race. I was waiting to see how it was going to play out so I can give my spiel. And this is my spiel. So everybody else that's wanting to have several seats, my call to action to Milwaukee is let's do our due diligence, man. But not just support him because he's black or because we know him. We got to give him what we need, too. We got to put pressure on him, too. It's the same rules. We supporting you and we voting for you, but we need this done and we need this done, too. Right? Let's talk about it. 833-212-1017. We got to go to break to pay some bills. When we come back, we were talking to a food, Dominic the Food Reviewer, earlier. And I have a question for you all. What dish are you bringing to the cookout? And what dish are you absolutely not eating unless you know who made it? We got to create a little family drama. It's time to get messy. It's your girl Jazz Tyler, 101.7.
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11: 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I'm the legendary Home of Blow, along with my girl,
12: Bailey Coleman.
11: Great morning, Bailey. How are you doing and feeling this morning? And how was your weekend?
12: My weekend was wonderful.
11: Mm-hmm.
12: And I'm doing and feeling great. I could use another cup of coffee, which, well, I guess I'll get to that. But
11: Well, I guess you just have a show and tell because you got a gift.
12: I see you got a gift, too. You open yours first. Let me see.
11: Okay, because it says,
12: I love gifts.
11: Honorable Judge Blow, open live on air.
12: Okay, yes. Okay.
11: So this is what it looks like.
12: Oh, ooh.
11: Right?
12: Okay.
11: Okay.
12: So. I'm excited.
11: All right.
12: Great things come in small packages.
11: I would not touch that.
12: What are you trying to say, Homer? What are you trying to say?
11: not from a lot of women's perspective.
12: Oh, my gosh. Oh, my gosh.
11: I'm just saying. Yeah. Okay, so.
12: Okay, let's see what you got.
11: Okay. Really?
12: Would you?
11: This is what we do.
12: Uh-huh.
11: This is what we do.
12: Let's see. What?
11: I want you to read it on there. Read it. Here.
12: Oh, my.
11: And what does it say? What is this?
12: No baby gavel should play alone.
11: So finish reading.
12: No baby gavel should play alone. Share this baby girl gavel with your friend in the Truth Playpen.
11: Show the little ribbons.
12: Aw, look, y'all. There's a little pink ribbon on here. Aw, so cute. Aw, look. It's a baby girl gavel. Oh, Homer, it's so cute. Where your baby boy gavel? Where your baby boy? So cute, got the little pink. Y'all see it? Can you get a close-up in on it, Xavier? It's so cute. That is so, oh my gosh. Y'all just don't know. It's brimming with cuteness with the little, I love it. Don't you love it?
11: Yes. He's trying to do it. Hold it up.
12: Okay, my bad. Look at that. Is that cute? Oh. Yeah, so. It got a little pink. You see a little pink ribbon, y'all?
11: It's a girl.
12: Mm-hmm. It's a girl.
11: Okay. All right. Give her here. Why are you laughing, Bailey? See.
12: I can't help it. That's funny.
11: Listen. Hold on. Let me see if I can get the order in here.
12: Okay.
11: I don't even want, because it's a girl, I don't even want to hit her. it's a girl.
12: We'll just tap her. Just tap. Oh, look at that. Baby girl gavel.
11: Yeah.
12: That is so sweet. Oh, my gosh. She's so cute.
11: I'm trying to hit a woman.
12: Oh,
11: You know what I'm saying? you have to be protective until she
12: clearly
11: becomes of age.
12: Yes, exactly. Exactly.
11: You know, like her other siblings.
12: Yes, absolutely.
11: Well, actually, she's, from what it's saying, it's not the sister.
12: Oh.
11: It's just baby girl gavel
12: right.
11: with your friend
12: right.
11: in the truth playpen.
12: Right.
11: So they're not biologically related.
12: Okay.
11: So it's like now they
12: you
11: brought
12: can tap
11: a girl.
12: Them together.
11: You know what, Bailey? See, I can't hit her. I can't hit her.
12: Oh, listen. Wait a minute. That gavel too old to play. That no, gavel too old to play in the playpen.
11: This gavel is trying to get order in the studio. That's what this gavel is doing. You know what I'm saying? Okay. It's like, hold up. We ain't doing this. We are not putting her in a harmful situation.
12: Okay.
11: She is still a baby. But yes. So shout out to baby girl, the gavel.
12: Okay.

0: with, so looking at how they are and looking at how her and him are.
1: Uh-huh.
0: If they created another gavel.
1: You didn't bring the baby?
0: It would be.
1: The other
0: baby. It would be what?
1: I don't.
0: Okay. Let's just say not latte.
2: What do you mean by that?
1: Exactly.
0: Hold up. Not latte, but.
1: Mocha? I don't know. What?
0: Moo?
1: Huh?
3: Hell no.
0: Moo?
3: Hell no.
0: Not latte, but moo?
1: What is he talking? I don't know.
0: Change the letter E at the end. Put an O. It wouldn't be latte anymore. It would be L-A-T-T-O. Is what?
1: You tell me.
0: Lotto.
1: Okay.
2: What do you mean by that?
0: You know what I'm saying? Bailey.
1: Can I open my...
0: You need coffee. You need coffee.
1: Can I?
0: Moo. Okay. Anyway.
1: Can I open my gift?
0: It wouldn't be... okay. Some people... Now, Xavier didn't get what I meant by that either from the sounds of his drops. But somewhere, somebody in Truth Nation is saying, hell no, bro. Somebody is saying it.
2: Negro, please.
0: Somebody exactly. is saying it. Yeah. Somebody, Minister Kevin said, that's a nice little rattle for the baby. You know what? Listen, you see, I got my Haterade Kool-Aid.
1: Oh, here you go. Here you go.
0: Haterade Kool-Aid. Because... Y'all ain't gonna be doing my.
1: Listen, can I open my gift?
0: Yes, you can on the air. Yeah, y'all ain't gonna be doing her. Nope.
1: Queen B. Coleman open live on air. So let's go. Mm-hmm. I get to be queen.
0: And great morning to everybody on our YouTube
1: page. Yeah.
0: We love you. We appreciate everybody who's in already. We love you. Hope you had a safe and great weekend.
1: Let's see. Here.
0: But now let's let Bailey, Queen Bee. It does say
1: I Queen get to be Bee. Queen Bee this morning.
0: Yep.
1: Yeah. Mm-hmm. Mm-hmm. Forget Beyonce. Yeah. Oh, wait. Okay. No queen should taste the truth alone. Bestow this goblet to the living legend with your vast truth queendom. The man, the myth, the legend. Home of Blow. That's what it said. No queen should taste the truth alone. Bestow this goblet to the living legend within your vast truth queendom.
0: What?
1: I think this is your coffee mug.
0: It said Queen Bee.
1: No, the man.
0: The myth.
1: The myth. Legend. You the legend.
0: Oh, man. I'm just saying.
1: You're the legend. I'm supposed to give it to you. It said bestow it.
0: Yes, that bestow
1: would this
0: mean,
1: goblet.
0: Okay, so hold on.
1: To the living legend.
0: Hear ye, hear ye. Now, where's the trumpets, Xavier? Where's the... You can just play Deja Vu. All right, find the song Deja Vu. All right.
1: Here we go.
0: Not the one by Beyonce. Lord Tariq. You get what I'm saying? Yeah. Find Lord Tariq.
1: Lord Tariq.
0: Mm-hmm.
1: Wasn't that Lord Tariq and Peter Guns?
0: Mm-hmm. Right. He's
1: who later became, yes, the reality star legend, yeah. Peter Guns.
0: Yeah. So, but if he searches Lord Tariq, it should come up. T A R I Q, by the way. Tariq. T A R I Q. Yeah, people spell names different. So, Lord Tariq. Now, and all you'd have to do is literally play the intro. You ain't even got to let it jump into the beat, but the beat is banging.
1: Oh, you need to know you could only hand wash this.
0: Okay.
1: So you're going to have to take it home.
0: Oh, yeah. I mean, that's where it's going.

0: is where it's going. See? Now! Okay, now start it over again as, hang on, let Bailey read it. Stop it.
1: All right, here we go.
0: So we're going to let Bailey read it, and then she's going to bestow it upon me, and I shall accept it. So, here we go. All right, Bailey, queen bee. No, let her bestow it. That happens when she hands it to me. Okay.
1: No queen should taste the truth alone. Bestow this goblet to the living legend within your vast truth queendom.
0: And now, I shall receive this. hear ye.
2: Negro, please.
1: Give me that key again. That Negro.
2: Negro, please.
1: Oh, yeah. I like that.
0: So are we dissing the person that gave me the mug?
1: No, we're dissing.
0: We're dissing the person who gave me the mug? And he said yes. Xavier, I shall learn to work the hotkeys. I would not diss whoever gave me this mug. You're continuing to diss the person. All right, ladies and gentlemen, Truth Nation, whoever did this for me, I just want you to know that I really do appreciate it. So despite the buzzers and the Negro please and all of that, it means a lot. Again, I don't take things.
1: He finally got a coffee mug.
0: Yeah, I don't take
1: be
0: things.
1: Be happy now.
0: I don't take things lightly. And people that know me really know that. So, yeah, I would not have done those things to act like I don't appreciate. Just like with my baby girl, Gavel, I really appreciate it and respect it. So just know, thank you. Despite the way that the hotkeys ended up, you know, doing it, I myself, the legendary Homer Blow, I truly and humbly appreciate this. Because you didn't have to do it. Whoever it was, you didn't have to do it. So I just want y'all to know that. So, Bailey, what you got before we take care of our first set of bills?
1: Man.
0: What are we coming black with?
1: Man, you know, there's an update.
0: On which story? It's so many stories in the Milwaukee city.
1: We did talk about this at length on Friday.
0: Mm-hmm.
1: And regarding the 33-year-old woman that hunted down the 12-year-old child.
0: Mm-hmm.
1: Over water bottle places to, you know, mm-hmm. and showed her children
0: mm-hmm.
1: that she had previously been under the jail, I mean, in prison
0: mm-hmm.
1: for alleged child neglect.
0: No, it wasn't no alleged. She got found guilty and they sent her ass to prison.
1: So
0: it wasn't no alleged.
1: We
0: got an
1: update.
0: She was found guilty.
1: We got an update on that story, and I'm going to keep it real with y'all. Y'all want to hear this because it's going to make you mad. It's going to make you madder mm-hmm. than what you felt on Friday about this lady.
0: See, and you know what? I wore this shirt for a reason
1: mm-hmm.
0: because I think me accepting this mug, there was some hatering coming from the producer's studio.
1: Oh, goodness.
0: There's some hatering. So I got my hatering. Like, oh, no, not hatering. 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I am the legendary Homer Blow with thy mug.
1: And your baby gavel.
0: Yes, and my baby girl.
1: Oh, yeah, okay.
0: Baby girl gavel.
1: Uh-huh.
0: And we'll be black.
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0: Welcome back to Truth in the Morning on the award-winning 101.7 FM, The Truth. And, of course, we're going to be getting an update. And before we go into that, I want to give a shout-out to Granville Bid and Mr. B's Privilege, Craig and Frenchie, and everybody, all the women, Larissa Taylor, all of the people that were involved in this year's Granville Bid Blues Fest. It went 2 weekends. So last night was the finale on the second weekend. And on Saturday, they had a record number like this Blues Festival, and it's the 11th annual. So as it continues to grow, they had on Saturday over 5,000 people that were out there for Kelly Price. Shout out to our family, WNOV, Debo and Sharon and Clark Kent. They were hosting, and Corey DJ Don was the main DJ for both weekends. But DJ Clark Kent was DJing as well on different intervals over the weekends. But yeah, so Debo and Sharon and Keith Paris, they all done a great job hosting and facilitating the situation. And they brought me up and introduced me. And of course, I gave love and support to the people. People gave love and support to me. Again, I thank people all the time. I appreciate it. And Debo was like, you know, Blow, we have to not on. We weren't on the mic when he said this. He said, but Blow, we have to allow you to bring out Kelly Price. So I was the MC. And the way I done the intro, Bailey, you know, I'm always trying to be creative with things. Mm-hmm. So I was able to, like, use all her songs mm-hmm. in getting ready to bring her out. Mm-hmm. So

0: And I was saying, like, you know, so she has a song. I said, how many fiancés in the audience? Mm-hmm. You know, how many fiancés and everybody, the ones that were?
1: Mm-hmm.
0: I said, yeah, well, he proposed to you.
1: Mm-hmm.
0: One of her songs.
1: Right.
0: And then I talked about when he did that, you ended up, you know, doing what you shouldn't have done first, but, you know, blam, that part happened, right? You should have waited till the honeymoon happened. But anyway, so then I was like, after that, you know, it was like, as we lay,
1: mm-hmm.
0: y'all just engage. And then I said, you know, she redone As We Lay by Shirley Murdoch.
1: Mm-hmm.
0: And then I said, it was, you should have told me.
1: Yeah.
0: Which another one of her hit records.
1: Yeah.
0: And then I said, after that, you found out that she was a friend of yours.
1: She was a friend of mine.
0: And I said, but after all that, it's your time to shine now.
1: Mm-hmm.
0: That's her other
1: one. Yep.
0: It's your time to shine. So I did all of that. And I, of course, said, welcome, platinum recording artist, Kelly mm-hmm. Price.
1: Yeah.
0: And of course, everybody went crazy. Mm-hmm. So it was a great look, though. And then I also stopped out on Yesterday. And of course, me and Cheryl. And we ended up catching R&B Live.
1: Okay.
0: So that was a good look. Shout out to Al Boogie and the Soulful Liners of Milwaukee. Worked with him when I had the DJ Throw Black Vibe Friday
1: mm-hmm.
0: at Diaspora mm-hmm. on 735 East Center.
1: Mm-hmm.
0: And it was an amazing, amazing event.
1: Mm-hmm.
0: And we had the RW24, which is the River West, and they're bicyclists.
1: Mm-hmm.
0: And they ride from 7 they ride 24 hours from 7 a.m. to 7 p.m. the next morning.
1: Yeah.
0: 7 a.m. the next morning. Yeah. So, and it was just, so we had 8 to 9 of their groups come in at different times besides them coming in while I was, you know, DJing earlier or whatnot.
1: Uh-huh.
0: But we had like over 400 of them come through.
1: Wow.
0: And Al Boogie and the Soulful Liners of Milwaukee ended up teaching them line dances because they all had to do something different, right?
1: Okay.
0: So he taught them line dances, and they got it. You know, I got some video clips of it. But yeah, it was a great, great weekend for me,
1: mm-hmm.
0: and I enjoyed myself. So I worked. Shout out to the Farrell family.
1: Mm-hmm.
0: I DJed their family reunion on Saturday,
1: mm-hmm.
0: so that was a great, great look early in the afternoon mm-hmm. out there. Before that, Five Star Impact done their community soft opening at 1138 West Garfield Avenue, right on the corner of 12th and Garfield. So salute to Akiah Smith and Jacob, you know, and all of the other people that worked hard to make that a success. And they had well over 300 people out there for that.
1: Mm-hmm.
0: So, yeah. So it was a busy weekend.
1: Yeah.
0: And now here we are again. Don't stop, won't stop.
1: Can't stop, won't stop.
0: Right.
1: Yeah.
0: So, but yeah, now to, and I just wanted to make sure that I gave that love and respect. So to Craig, Frenchie, and everybody involved with the Granville bid, Alderwoman Larissa Taylor and everybody else, Brown Deer people and all of that. It was an amazing job.
1: I drove by it several times.
0: They were in
1: They
0: were in Shea Shea Fufu Land?
1: Yeah, they were near it.
0: Yeah.
1: And you know what? Y'all need to learn how to cross the street.
0: It's free.
1: Y'all might want to know how to drive, too, just a little bit.
0: It's free.
1: So what?
0: Ain't no rules. ain't no rules.
1: Rules
0: are out the window.
1: Rules apply if you don't want to get, you want to stay walking and not get hit. You got to watch how you walk.
0: Speaking of stay walking, going into a serious situation. Speaking about stay walking.
1: Yes.
0: The update. Oh, so to... got to give the love and respect to Milwaukee Black Media and Civic Media because, again, WNOV, Milwaukee Courier, and, of course, The Truth 101.7 FM were, you know, engaged in all of that. You know what I'm saying? So we done our due diligence and helped to be a part of a very successful and amazing Granville Blues Bid Festival this year. 2 weekends. All right. So now there was the 33-year-old girl who says she's a community hero. She's a hero in the community for shooting the 12-year-old.
1: Right.
0: She's a hero. And my brother, Court Commissioner Barry Phillips, said, "You are not a hero in the community." And yeah, but there's an update.
1: Yes, there's an update. Now, the 12-year-old is now out of the hospital, but will need to attend physical therapy sessions to regain his ability to walk. So she shot him, and he ended up not being able to walk because of her shooting him.
0: You know, this is the part that I talk about, Bailey, when I say that when people say non-fatal injuries,
1: mm-hmm.
0: I've been talking about this for a couple of decades now. When you say that, it makes it seem like you're okay. But you're not.
1: You're not.
0: Your body has a hole in it that you didn't have before.
1: Yeah.
0: It, and even if they say, well, it was a flesh wound or whatever, it's still some remnants that happen even from the through and through flesh wound. If it hits bones, which in this situation, it did hit his bone. Now, bones shatter, you know what I'm saying? They, now you have to try to get metal plates. You have to hope, you know, with him being 12, you know, maybe he can, you know, regenerate. You get what I'm saying? And maybe, I don't know the extent, but sometimes, like I say, when it takes out a whole portion of that bone, you get what I'm saying? That ain't growing black.
1: Yeah, not at all.
0: You know, it's got to be, you know, kind of Frankenstein black together.
1: Yeah.
0: And you may forever walk with a limp. Just all the things. And you'll know the weather when it's going to rain. You can get early onset arthritis because of these things, even from people with broken arms and stuff like that. And especially the more seasoned you become as an adult. So, yeah, that's the part that I be trying to get people to understand, like when we hear it, because it's thrown around so casually, in my opinion, of the injuries were not life threatening.
1: Yeah.
0: But if it was a singer. Mm-hmm. And she got shot in the neck and survived.
1: Mm-hmm.
0: But now her vocal cords are forever damaged.
1: Mm-hmm.
0: That is life-threatening to her. That was, you know, or him. That was their moneymaker. That was what they do.
1: Mm-hmm.
0: You know, so I don't think people think about that often enough. So, yeah, now you're saying this situation, he's going to have a lot of physical therapy just to learn to walk again.
1: Well, also, you know, the boys, luckily the boys, father was there, and as she fled, the father was able to grab his son and rush him to the hospital.
0: Yeah, because time is of the essence in a lot of these health situations. Yeah, like that.
1: I mean, it makes me more angry because he didn't. You know, anytime a kid gets shot or anyone gets shot, it's a tragic situation. But with this particular situation, I mean, this baby can't even walk.
0: Okay, go ahead.
1: Why you clearing your throat? You said, because I said anybody?
0: Yeah.
1: It is.
0: Yeah, well, yes. Some people faffo. You play stupid games. You win stupid prizes.
1: Well,
0: but I understand where you're going with this, but yeah, sometimes.
1: So the bullets also struck a woman's living room where her three kids, including a two-month-old, were sitting inside at the time. None of the children were injured, but the woman said she's planning to move out of Milwaukee because of incidents like this. We talked about that too.
0: Yeah, because it's
1: I don't blame her. I will too. Yeah,
0: it's a reoccurring situation, unfortunately, for a lot of people.
1: And you don't want your kids to grow up in that.
0: Yeah.
1: I'm sorry.
0: You want your kids to grow up.
1: Yeah, exactly.
0: You know what I mean?
1: And you don't want them growing up with the fear of shots and hearing and this and that and that. I mean, that's just terrible.
0: Yep. Lauren Taylor on her YouTube said, bone shatter, internal organs are damaged, even arteries and veins have complications that will never go away. And that's exactly where I'm going with injuries are not life-threatening. Now, you survived. You know what I'm saying?
1: Yeah.
0: You survived.

0: I got a friend that, you know, was in a motorcycle accident.
1: Mm-hmm.
0: And, I won't, family and friends know who I'm speaking of, but his injuries, he's never, ever going to be the same. Never.
1: Like you said, you could survive these things, but, you know, what happens later?
0: Yep. And it's a mental mind trip, to know that one day you were here and now in a millisecond, your life can change forever.
1: Mm-hmm.
0: We got to take care of some bills. 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I am the legendary Home Blow, along with my girl,
1: Bailey Coleman.
0: And we'll be black.
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0: morning. The city.
1: We just have fun. We just like to have fun here in Milwaukee. We just like to kick it.
0: Order in the studio, baby.
1: We kick it all over town.
0: What we did show is that even on just that one day, but now you got to really add the overall attendance of both weekends, which were three-day weekends, right? To have over 5,000 people out there at the Granville Bid Blues Fest with Mr. B's Privilege, not an incident. Not an incident. And when it was over, everybody went home. Not an incident. Not over 5,000.
1: Not on Brady Street.
0: See, we ain't going there. We're going to go to the Truth Talk text line.
1: Not on Brady Street.
0: You up there with LaRon Taylor. We ain't going there.
1: No, we was out there.
0: No.
1: Brady Street was calm. We was out.
0: Brady Fest was a wonderful thing.
1: We was out in these streets.
0: Now, where's the Brother Brady Please Fest. Hot key now?
1: Brady Fest.
0: But I'm just saying.
1: Well, Brady Street is over by his house.
0: Right,
1: so he
0: but I didn't hear no hot keys when I said that it was peaceful. All Brady Fest. Now, that's when you should have put, please. You know what I'm saying? Negro, please. That's when you should put that. Yeah, but we got
2: it was peaceful until the nighttime.
1: Until the certain crowd came in. Your people.
0: Yeah, okay. We're going to Michael on the True Talk text lines, 833-212-1017. Great morning, Michael. We love you. We appreciate you. What's your truth about this shooting?
3: I just want to say that I think people should be thinking about what they're doing before they do it, because that poor kid can have stuff for the rest of his life.
1: Yeah.
3: Like you said earlier, and I'm going to be praying for the 12-year-old because I know I've never been shot, but I know people that have. I've heard people that have been shot, and it's not right. It's just not right, and we need to pray for everybody in the city that goes around shooting people because they need prayers.
0: All right.
3: So that's my truth today. And thank you, Bailey, and thank you, Home of Low, and I appreciate you guys very much.
0: All right, we appreciate you, Michael. Yeah,
3: I thank you,
1: Colin.
0: Yeah, but no, I just want you know, Brady. Anybody go to Brady Fest? Give us a call. The True Talk text lines are open.
1: It was a great day.
0: It was a great weekend. It was a great weekend, right? Mm-hmm. All right, 833-212-1017. I have nothing bad to say about Brady Street and the Brady Street Festival.
1: Not at all.
0: Nope.
1: No videos. Where your video at, Homer?
0: I have nothing to contribute to.
1: What do you mean?
0: Brady Fest.
1: What?
0: I have
1: Xavier, did you go check out?
2: It was fine.
1: It was fine.
0: Toys R Us adults that may have
2: created. It was probably just, I did see a fight later in the night, a video, but all in all, it was pretty peaceful. Then, you know, the drunk people, then, you know, a certain kind of crowd kind of comes in when the night comes, and then, you know, starts getting a little ratchet, and, you know, you might see some boobs fly out when some fists fly, you know. But all in all, pretty peaceful day, beautiful day.
1: Okay.
0: There you go.
1: See?
0: That's it.
1: Brady Fest.
0: All right.
1: You and Cena.
2: Oh, I could pull up a video if you want to see a video of some blacks fighting.
1: Said blacks fighting?
2: Well, that's who it was doing it.
1: It was,
2: I didn't see no Caucasians or no Mexicans fighting.
1: You didn't see none?
2: Not that I saw.
1: Wow. Okay.
2: And I didn't witness the fight. I just saw the video of it. But in the video that I saw, saw a whole bunch of white people looking at the people, like, what? And then a whole bunch of blacks just kind of congregating. And it was always the female. It's always the females for some reason. The black females are always throwing hands.
1: Really?
2: Yeah.
1: Wow.
2: That's why I said it's the Gladiator Club. It should be a thing. I mean, they can settle their differences, get a little money, get a little clout. Because at the end of the day, Homer said, oh, they're going to, if they do that, they get embarrassed, they're going to shoot and stuff like that. They're going to do it anyway because those videos are going to make it to the internet. And that way, they probably a little less inclined if they have a little money in their pocket.
1: Well, they saved the fight for the ring, right?
2: Exactly. And we can make a lot of money.
1: Homer, you're always down for some additional revenue. What say you?

0: you know, I would wear all five of my gavels out.
1: The Homer Blow Gladiator Club.
0: I would.
1: The HB Gladiator Club.
0: I would wear all my gavels out trying to.
1: What you
0: bring order to
1: the people with
0: the
1: kids?
0: Commentary that was down the, what the commentary
2: Gladiator Club brought to you by the legendary Homer Blow.
1: Oh, I like that.
2: Yeah, that'd be great. You'd be ringside, you bring them in, you know. Now we got Shakisha coming in, weighing at 5'2", 210 pounds. Now we got Shikari, she weighs 5'4", 310 pounds.
1: Oh, well, that's a lot. That's a lot.
2: That's the heavyweight division.
0: Tell me how you really feel about our people, bro. I'm just saying. Bailey, what you got?
1: What's wrong, Homer? What's wrong? Come on now. What happened? You said Brady Street.
0: Brady Street Festival.
1: What happened at Brady Street Festival? You went to one.
0: I wasn't there.
1: You went to one festival that was pleasant and wonderful, and then the other one is not so much.
0: I didn't go.
1: You just saw the video. You just saw videos. Was there a story on it?
0: No, not to my knowledge. So I just saw that Brady Festival was going on.
1: I knew it was going on, but I ain't go.
0: And you didn't see any videos, right?
1: No, but I rolled past your festival.
0: Okay.
1: Yeah.
0: You saw that.
1: Almost hit over a few people. They don't care.
0: Okay.
1: They don't care. They was across the street, running out there, darting out. I'm like, really? Really?
0: I'm going to refrain from my viewpoint on that.
1: It's real. It's real. They running across the street trying to get some. There was food vendors on the other side of the street. Yeah. There was parking on the other side of the street too.
0: Yeah, under guidelines. Say it like that.
1: I'm just saying the truth is the truth. We're on the truth, are we not?
0: I know, but you know, we gotta kind of reserve some of
1: that. It's real.
0: Yeah,
1: I know,
0: but we gotta kind of.
1: I'm not saying the festival wasn't good and everything wasn't great. I'm not saying that.
0: Mm-hmm. Let's see. On the YouTube page, let's see. We got Nurse Arian Kawanda on the 12-year-old situation said, prayers for that baby. Keep her ass under the jail this time. She shouldn't be out at all. LaRon Taylor said, down the road, if that kid needs a wheelchair, somebody's going to steal it.
1: Wow.
0: Also said, which one of y'all was fighting in Casa on Saturday night?
1: Ooh.
0: Also said, I hate that we are now the usual suspects, or it's them again. It's not a stereotype. It's true. Yeah, that's where he came. Yeah, okay.
1: Listen.
0: Anita Nicole said, I went to Brady and was out before the street lights came on.
1: Uh-huh.
0: It was a good time with good vendors. Shame on all the foolishness during the later hours.
1: There you go.
0: So, all right, we got to get ready to take care of some more bills, right, Bailey?
1: Yes, let's do that.
0: Yeah. I'm just going to chill with my mug.
2: You seem deflated.
0: Huh?
2: I said, you seem deflated.
1: No, he's not deflated. He's mad.
2: Oh, you're mad. Oh, I got the perfect song for you coming back.
0: We got a live read coming back.
2: So. Oh, yeah. It'll be a good beat for you.
0: Yeah. All right. 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We got to take care of these bills and we'll be black.
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0: 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Today, sometime today on one of these shows, you're going to have a chance to win tickets. Hashtag that part, hashtag facts, hashtag you gonna learn today. Bailey, we are black.
1: So, well, I thought I was Caucasian, but okay.
0: What about when this guy?
1: That's beige. Waffle color.
0: So I'm saying if they have a, it would be, okay. All right. You just don't want to concede to the truth. Shout out to the rapper. You know which one I'm talking about?
1: Mulatto.
0: Yeah, she just Lotto now.
1: Oh, she just Lotto now. Mm-hmm. Okay, Lotto.
0: Yeah.
1: Mm-hmm. Okay, great.
0: Okay, all right. Whew. All right. So I still got to adjust my cup. Okay, I'll adjust it somehow. We'll get to where you can see the whole cup. It's down a little bit. It's missing. What?
2: I said the cup placement is an accident waiting to happen.
1: No, it's solid on there.
2: We need a bigger pedestal for it.
0: No. But anyway, we'll be good. We'll be good. So, Bailey, what else you got?
1: Man, there's a lot going on, dude. Mm-hmm. So, there's this lady that has been going around and she's been fraudulently renting out her place. So, turns out

0: So a Milwaukee woman facing eviction posed as a landlord on Zillow and scammed four families out of nearly $8,000 in cash.
1: Mm-hmm.
0: So when you book and view a home on a popular housing platform like Zillow, you naturally expect the listing and the landlord to be what? Legitimate, right?
1: Correct.
0: Because you on Zillow.
1: Mm-hmm.
0: What could happen, right?
1: Mm-hmm.
0: Okay. Well, a lot can happen. Clearly, a recent experience by a handful of unfortunate Milwaukee families demonstrates that even authentic-looking listings can mm-hmm. be complete scams. Now, the residents who are now collectively out of thousands of dollars in rent payments were duped by a woman who was out on bail for multiple charges, including, you guessed it, fraud.
2: Damn.
1: Mm. Sounds like.
0: Uh-huh.
1: Mm-hmm.
0: So while searching for a rental unit, each of the families came across the same Zillow post for a home owned by a landlord named Quincy Jones. First red flag.
1: Yeah.
0: Who, despite having no profile photo, red flag number two, had an identity verified check mark on the site.
1: Crazy, ain't it?
0: Real crazy.
1: Because it made you feel like it was really official.
0: Because it had the check mark. The listing showed multiple photos of a three-bedroom home, which seemed perfect for the prospective tenants, and everything seemed above board. They each booked showings with a woman who was alleged to be Quincy's wife, Tasha. Now, upon meeting Tasha and touring the place, the house hunters, some of whom spoke with our friends at Fox 6,
1: mm-hmm.
0: this week determined it was nice and very and everything that they were looking for. So to secure the property, they handed over sums of money to cover rent and other expenses,
1: mm-hmm.
0: while Tasha insisted on receiving everything in what?
1: Cash.
0: Red flag number three.
1: Mm-hmm.
0: One of the families reportedly had the locks changed on them while they were out, while others said they were simply ghosted by Tasha and company before they'd been given the keys. Okay, after they paid up, of course, they got the keys. One woman even tried to get money back after realizing she'd been swindled, but was left terrified after she was allegedly shown a gun by an accomplice in Tasha's car.
1: Mm-hmm.
0: In total, four sets of victims were found. They all found each other on Facebook, took the issue to the police, but were distraught by the crime that they did. And then they did some digging themselves,
1: mm-hmm.
0: and they ended up uncovering the ultimate punchline of the whole affair. That not only was Tasha, whose real name is Yasmin Halima Hamid, I don't know if I got that right, but anyway, she was posing as the landlord of the property she didn't own. She was actually the delinquent tenant of the address, facing eviction for non-payment of rent.
1: Mm.
0: Meanwhile, she'd gotten away with stealing more than $7,700 from her prey, who were perhaps a little too trusting at the time when rents across their traditional affordable home city surged 28% over just 4 years. Zillow says the listing was removed. Yada, yada, yada, yada. You know, they got statements and all mm-hmm, that kind of stuff mm-hmm. saying they wasn't at fault. They didn't know.
1: Mm-hmm. That part, you know, that's going to come up.
0: But she going to get back with some fraud.
1: Mm-hmm.
0: What you taking a picture of Homer?
1: My little mug. I was going to try to send a picture. But it's okay. I tried to move it the best I could. You're going to learn today.

0: Yeah, so yeah, that's crazy, and I know some people who were scammed.
1: Oh, by the way, that story was from our friends at Fox 6.
0: Yeah, I know some people who were scammed.
1: You know some people that were scammed by her?
0: Mm-hmm.
1: Oh, mm-hmm. Wow. Wow.
0: And, you know, the effects that these kind of things have on our community.
1: Yeah.
0: As if we don't already deal with a lot. We don't already have to deal with the fact that there's so many stereotypes that we bring to life. You know, it's hard to fight against stereotypes, in my opinion, when some of our people bring them to life.
1: Yeah.
0: It's not a stereotype. It's the truth. And we have to understand that we got to do some type of internal separation here.
1: Yeah.
0: Because it's having what I always say, an effect on the majority, even when it's a minority group that are fitting that bill.
1: Right.
0: We got to get ready to take care of some bills. When we come back, will I speak on some of the things that happened on Brady Street at Brady Fest? Will I talk about some of the things that
1: happened
0: inside?
1: Let it go.
0: Casablanca.
1: Let it go.
0: Will I talk about what happened at Revel on the South Side?
1: Go ahead.
0: There's a common denominator.
1: Why not?
0: I want people to answer.
1: What is it?
0: Do you know what that common denominator is? We got to take care of some bills.
1: Yo, people.
0: Yeah. What did you say?
2: I said I do.
0: Okay. That's if I decide to talk about it. Maybe you will. Maybe you won't.
1: Oh, come on, Homer. You're ready to let it go. Yeah. I know you are.
0: No.
1: Yeah, you are.
0: Nope.
1: Okay.
0: All right. We'll be black.
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0: If you were supposed to be at work at 8 a.m., you're late. 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I'm the legendary home of Blow Along with My Girl.
1: Bailey Coleman.
0: Yeah, a lot going on. Shout out to everybody on our YouTube page. Make sure while you're there, you hit that like and subscribe button. 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Also, you can check us out on Facebook Live, all at 1017 The Truth. And while you're on Facebook, make sure you hit the like and follow button as we continue to give you the truth in the morning. Hashtag that part, hashtag facts. Bailey, what's on your mind?
1: Brady Street. But you don't want to talk about it. I don't know why Homer don't want to talk about Brady Street. Homer, why don't you want to talk about Brady Street? That's a topic that seems to be near and dear to your heart.
0: Well, it's not necessarily near and dear to my heart. It's just something that continues to show a narrative that I'm not proud of, and sometimes when you speak on it, you know, some people think, and it's not a majority, in my opinion, of people that may think that way, but it's like, we playing into, you know, you playing into the narrative of them saying, I'm saying what I see. I, you know what I mean? I think I have a right to speak on what I see. And the effects that I see that it has on us as a people and being lumped into different categories. And I'm just the person that I can't be in denial of that. That's why when you say them yo people, I'll be like, yep, you're right. Because I got to take the good and the bad of my people. Some people will be like, nope, I'm not taking responsibility from none of that ignorant stuff that's going on.
1: Yeah.
0: There was so many grown folks. Like I say, it lets you know, well, for me, why a lot of the youth and some of the younger children are on the paths that they're on, because they too have to also watch their mamas and daddies and aunties and uncles or grandparents acting a damn fool and also threatening to pull out a gun. They hear about all of the shootings and all of those kind of things. So it's like, for some of them, can you expect anything different when they are in people with kids, PWK household or family? Let's just say PWK families, because sometimes you're thinking that in the day and age where I came up, where being a grandmother or nana really meant something, and that's where even if your biological mother and father weren't trying to instill values and morals in you, at least grandma and grandpa, they were going to, you know, check you and then check their sons or daughters. Be like, what the hell? You shouldn't have him doing that. You shouldn't have her doing that. Why are you doing this around? But we don't have a lot of that because, unfortunately, we have this minority group that are doing it. And it's hard to say, don't y'all do it. Don't y'all cuss grown people out when that's all you showing them.
1: Yeah.
0: And some of y'all growing up teaching them to cuss and say certain things.
1: Right.
0: And now when that son or daughter ends up turning it on you and being rebellious on you, you're ready to knock the hell out of them. You're ready to knock the sugar, honey, iced tea out of them. You're ready to check them then. But it's like you've instilled this beast. You've instilled this monster, in my opinion, inside of them. So now they are acting it out. And when the rest of the community sees it, well, I know on my end, I'm not giving them no damn pass. You feel what I'm saying? Because you're not going to come and shoot somebody or just you angry just because a person said, hey, that's not cool. You know, you're trying to give them the right thing. You're not trying to talk about them this, that, and the other. You're just saying, like, look, that's not respect. That's not respectful, young man. That's not respectful, young lady. You dressing like that? Girl, how old are you? You know, I come from when people would ask that, like, you shouldn't be wearing this. My mama said, you know what I'm saying? And then if you go talk to the PWK, they're co-signing, like, she can wear, you ain't buy it, and all the little hand gestures and the head movements, and then the next thing, I called my baby daddy over here, and he, you know, like, and now you got more violence on your block or wherever the hell you at. So, you know, it's sickening to me.
1: Right.
0: It's really sickening.

to me to have to not be able to close my eyes to the bull sugar honey iced tea that's going on. It is affecting me. It's affecting everybody in this city, if you ask me. People are afraid to book out the park because you don't want it to end up being a melee happening in the park. Mm-hmm. Because this group of young people don't get along with that group of young people. These

0: Like,
1: you and what are you showing them?
0: That's the point. Like, you ain't showing them nothing. You ain't showing them. You're not giving them a fair chance. You sending them to an early grave, because that's where I go when we saying, when I had to clear my throat when you were saying certain things. I'm like, because some people are not going to play with your kids. Some people are not trying to sit here and dissect if they had a PWK or they had a parent that just had a wayward son or daughter right. who wanted to stray off.
1: That's
0: you
1: true.
0: Get what I'm saying?
1: That's true.
0: So, but and again, you got people that are going to protect themselves and they're going to protect their family.
1: Mm-hmm.
0: You feel
1: that's
0: what I'm saying?
1: Those are not, all facts.
0: Yeah, we're not going to hunt you down, but if you come to us with it, see that 33-year-old, she hunted this 12-year-old down.
1: How you do that, though? But you know what? Let me just slide this in here because we've been talking about the flock cameras
0: mm-hmm.
1: and all that stuff here recently mm-hmm. that the police department has.
0: Mm-hmm.
1: They use the flock camera to catch up with her.
0: Mm-hmm.
1: That's how they, just so y'all are aware of what it is working, right? Mm-hmm. It's not all being mishandled,
0: right.
1: but it is working because they did use that to catch up with old girl.
0: Mm-hmm.
1: So, but go ahead, Homer.
0: Yeah. So, you know, the thing is, like, sometimes, like, when you, okay, if you are in an ALDA program, alcohol and other drug abuse, right?
1: Mm-hmm.
0: And you are trying to get help. You're trying to change.
1: Mm-hmm.
0: You're trying to get off drugs.
1: Yes.
0: You're trying to get off alcohol.
1: Yeah.
0: You know, if you have different smoking habits, you're mm-hmm. trying to stop that, right?
1: Mm-hmm.
0: So do you continue to go where those things flourish when you're trying to get away from it? Do you just go to the dope house and be like, yep, I'm so strong. I'm trying to get off dope, but I'm gonna just come hang out at the dope house. No, you're going to have to separate yourself
1: yes.
0: from those areas. Right?
1: Yes, yes.
0: When you're alcoholic and you're trying to get off alcohol,
1: uh-huh.
0: You know, you don't go to what they call wet spots,
1: right.
0: which is, you know, bars and
1: right.
0: other things or
1: right.
0: the house party or the cookout where
1: right.
0: they're going to have nothing but the alcohol
1: right.
0: lined up.
1: Right.
0: Come on, get you something to drink. They know you got a damn problem.
1: Right.
0: You know what I'm saying?
1: Yeah.
0: So sometimes you have to pull yourself away
1: right.
0: and separate
1: yeah.
0: from those people who won't respect the fact that you're trying to get better.
1: Right.
0: You're trying to become a better you.
1: Right.
0: So when you have those situations, it's why, unfortunately, a lot of people still end up moving away from Milwaukee. Now, when we get to hearing about, well, it happens everywhere. Guess what? Guess what they don't talk about when they say it's happening everywhere?
1: Hmm.
0: It's still, I want to say my word. It's still people that look like me. It's still us, though.
1: Right.
0: That's the deep part,
1: yeah.
0: in my opinion. These uh-huh. are all my opinion, views and opinions expressed by me on this particular show does not reflect that of Milwaukee Black Media or Civic Media, but are the sole comments of the legendary Homer Blow. What they don't want to talk about when they saying it's happened everywhere is that it's still Black people.
1: Mm.
0: So stop acting like it happened everywhere. You right. And it sure do. But who in the hell is it? It's still us. That should be embarrassing as hell. That should be embarrassing that no matter where you go, the common denominator of where it happens at, where they was fighting, they were doing team takeovers here. Who was it? I ain't going to say the word. I know I can say it with FCC, but I'm not going to say it. But I'm not going to narrate it by just saying the N-word.
1: You're fighting it.
0: Right. I'm fighting it because sometimes you have to keep it real to the next level. You got to say what it is because so many of our people tend to want to sugarcoat it. Get that sugarcoating off. Like I said before, medicine is bitter. It don't taste good. But we'd rather put the sugarcoating on it and all of that and cherry flavor and all of that kind of stuff. No, real medicine, it don't taste good. It don't taste good. Getting the real nutrients from vegetables, it don't taste good. You don't put no ranch on it to try to, let me make it taste better. No, you're supposed to eat it in its raw form. Holla at Manon Sabir with the grapevine. He'll let you know, 2 to 4.
1: Yeah.
0: You get what I'm saying?
1: Yeah.
0: In its natural form, we end up steaming out the nutrients that was inside of the vegetables.
1: Yeah.
0: Because we wanted to taste better. No,

0: You want to get the real stuff. So my thing is, I don't like trying to sugarcoat the reality of what we're dealing with, because some people, again, will fight and be like, but see, it's because you saying that, though. That's why. No, it ain't. They was doing this before I was born. They doing this now. You understand what I'm saying? So stop it. Stop it. The reality is the reality.
1: Well, I would say, now, I grew up in Seattle, and I've been around different places here, and there are white kids that do takeovers.
0: Mm-hmm.
1: In different areas here.
0: Mm-hmm.
1: And there are girl fights. Yes, there are. And as we saw, there was one, there's a takeover on the South Side of its own form. So it happens in other places. But the thing is, we pull out what happens with us. And we post ours a lot more. We do a lot more posting on social media where other people don't do as much social media stuff. So we kind of put ours out there, and then they look for us to do ours, even though it may happen just as much in other places.
0: Unfortunately,
1: we put our business out there.
0: Listen,
1: we do it every time.
0: Just in my opinion.
1: In my opinion.
0: I got you. I'm just saying, in my opinion, I'll agree to disagree to a portion of what you're saying. How did those videos get up there? It was Latino brothers and sisters that put those videos up there. It wasn't black people per se that were putting the videos up there of those incidents. So when we say that, I'm not saying that white people don't do team takeovers and all of that kind of stuff. But I'm also saying that it's not like, oh, they not going to put up. They do. The street takeovers that we see, and the kids getting hit or whoever was in the car falling off out the window, and one that I saw, one where the guy got burned and ran over by the car, one of the Hellcats watching the street takeover. But it's not them. If you look at the names of the people, it is some of our Latino brothers and sisters that are posting those videos. I don't see to that degree, because you're not going to be able to hide it. You know, if people are getting shot and all of that kind of stuff, you ain't going to be able to hide it. And some people really think we can. We got a couple of calls on the True Talk text line, but we got to take care of some bills. I apologize for my home blow rant. No, I'm just saying, taking some time, but it's got to be talked about. And I just don't like sometimes when some people don't want to face the sad reality. Everywhere on social media all weekend, I didn't see just the Homer Blow talking about how crazy this was and how we can't get together. So it's more than just me that feels this way about how some of the crazy ass behavior was. It's a lot of our brothers and sisters. We got to take care of some bills. I'm the legendary Homer Blow, along with my girl,
1: Bailey Coleman.
0: We'll be black to go to the Truth Talk text lines and hear what you got to say, Truth Nation. We'll be black.
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0: keep from crying. We're talking about some of the unfortunate behavior cycles of some of our people, which I will not use the name for some, you know. We're going to go to our True Talk text lines. We want to thank Al MKE for holding on. And Pat, we'll get to you right after that. So Al MKE, great morning. Love you. Appreciate you. You hear the conversation. What's your truth?
1: My truth is we don't care what white people do at this point. We're talking about these uncool behavior of these people who choose to act like monkeys and that words that starts with an N, okay? See, here's the problem. These people have given up, and they choose to be something that nobody wants to live around. That's why black people are moving away. That's why I know resources is not coming to the inner city. And we know people going to get upset. Don't nobody want to be around no niggas. Let's say it. And if people get insulted, let them get insulted, because a lot of these parents raise them. But they know how to get to church on Sunday. We got property value going down. You got the Mohegans of the neighborhood afraid to come out. It ain't because of the white people. It's because of them ones that y'all don't want to talk about that's barbecuing on the front porch, parking on the grass. You got to pick up ranch sauce and Magnum condoms because that's all it took to break the chicken wing on her back. Okay? This is in-house, but they need to hear it, and we need to talk about it more. See, we talk about it, but we're being too kind. F their feelings, because they don't care about you. They don't care how you got to live in fear. You have grocery stores that's upcoming, that's leaving. Their class and elegance is about the same as a dookie turd sitting in a toilet in an abandoned house. We're doomed. So they need to get their stuff and get the F out. And if anybody get hurt, and they worry about their feelings, good. Let them live in your house, okay? You got people who has their central air stolen off their house twice, and they work for 30, 40, 50 years. They raise their kids, and now they got to worry about somebody else's crumb-snatching bastards? No. Them people got to get their MF and A out the neighborhood. Only one thing they can do, stop. We got to get rid of these duplexes. We need cul-de-sacs. We need one-way streets. And we got to stop taking this Section 8 and this low income. Okay? We're sick of it. That's why we can't get nowhere. And I just say this. Have a good day. And if anybody

0: to get upset. We're talking about you and them bastards that you created. I'm for abortion and Plan Bs, because if y'all would have used that, we wouldn't even be going through this right now. You got grown mamas out there acting like they got kicked off the back of the bus.
1: That part, thank you.
0: A monkey didn't even know how to act right, and they in cages, and they dance for bananas. But this is all free will, and that's even worse. Have a good day. Bye bye.
2: Have right. A cup of tea, Al. Sounds like you got a little cold coming on.
1: Yep. We're going to Pat. Again, the True Talk text lines are open. You can call in, or you can send us a text message, or you can hit us up on YouTube, and we'll get to your comment. Pat, great morning. Love you. Appreciate you. You hear the conversation. What's your truth?
3: Hey, good morning, family. I agree with Al 100%. My son, he just turned 18. He just graduated.
1: Mm-hmm. Congratulations. He told me
3: that, thank you. He's on his way to college.
1: Congratulations again.
3: He told me the other day that he was getting ready to go down to Brady Street. And I literally cried. I cried because he's a good kid. I don't want to stunt his growth by telling him he can't go places.
1: Right.
3: But at the same time, I don't trust it. You know what I'm saying? I become very exhausted. Mm-hmm. I don't know if anybody else feels like me, but I'm exhausted with the Nolan Wells situation. I'm exhausted with the Trump situation. I'm exhausted with Milwaukee. For parents like me, what can we do? What do we do? How do we protect our children without stunting their growth, without letting them be social? I'm at a loss for words, and I'm almost at a dead end with this. And I just wanted to, I don't have really too much time, you know, I don't have too much to say, but just, I'm exhausted. And I was just wondering, is anybody else feeling like me? And what can we do? Right. Thank you.
1: Thank you, Pat. Love you. And again, congratulations for you being able to keep your son.
2: Raise a productive citizen.
1: There it is.
2: Sounds like you got a productive citizen there.
1: And no, you are not the only one that feels that way. There's a lot of us that feel that way. And it's sad when they should be able to go and attend certain things, but you have to have that fear that, you know what, last time I just saw them, you know, because it's really sad because the parks, we're supposed to be able to go to the parks. We're supposed to be able to enjoy ourselves, you know.
2: Yeah.
1: Supposed to be able to get some of that energy out, but not energy because you're going up there to fight and meet other people to fight.
2: Right.
1: And so what tends to happen is people who come up there to use the park for what it's really supposed to be used for have to end up praying that they don't get caught up in a situation of some other people, this minority group of people that has some other stuff on their mind. They didn't come to just enjoy, let's play basketball, let's have a cookout, let's go play in the kids' area, let's go to the swimming pool, this, that, and the other. They have other agendas on their mind. They actually, we meeting up here, we meeting up there. They actually create meeting spots at some of these parks to act a damn fool.
2: Mm-hmm.
1: And here you are now. You trying to gather your kids, if you got little kids, or your seasoned citizens that's out there because of this cookout that y'all are having, or a celebration of a birthday, or an accomplishment, graduation, whatever it may be. But now you have to worry about, you know, this is why so many people are starting to have a lot of their events, and it goes back to pulling away at parks that are much further out.
2: Yeah.
1: You know what I'm saying?
2: You don't feel like having to worry about somebody just driving by spraying your party with bullets.
1: Mm-hmm. Mm-hmm.
2: You know?
1: Right. Right.
2: You don't want to have to worry about that.
1: Yep.
2: So why wouldn't you?
1: Dr. Clarissa Lawrence on our YouTube page said, I am exhausted as well. And, you know, this a doctor. You get what I'm saying? Mm-hmm. You know, a black doctor.
2: Yeah.
1: You know, and it's like, so people, you know, you are trying to do your best. Also, LaRon Taylor had said they don't care that off our YouTube page said they don't care that you took your life savings to open up a restaurant. If they want to, they're going to go in there and act a fool and tear it up. That's why you only get fast food and JJ's. You get what I'm saying?
2: Yeah, well, there you go.
1: Right.
2: There you go. You got to go out further to get you a decent salad or something like that.
1: And really further, baby.
2: Yeah. Oh,
1: because
2: yeah.
1: It's, listen.
2: And then you risk your life when you're trying to go to someplace. You try to go to wherever, yeah. You know, that's in the hood to get, support your brothers and sisters. Again, you got to put on your blue. Okay, you ready? Okay, you got that side. I'm looking on this side. Let's keep it going.
1: Yeah,
2: you know what I mean?
1: That's
2: come on
1: why
2: now.
1: We get the half ass of most things. You know, stores that you are familiar with, you're not going to get them, in my opinion, in the inner city.
2: No, you're not.
1: You're not going to get them. You got to go way out.
2: Yeah.
1: And it's a reason for that. Because I've described that minority group of the population that do the things that I'm talking about, I describe them as locusts. And anybody, you know, commonly called a grasshopper, right? If you know and study what locusts do, all right, when they go and they converge on an area, they go, they converge on an area, they stay there for a minute, and then when they're done and leave, no vegetation or anything else can grow. It's like they killed that area.
2: Mm-hmm.
1: That area is, you know, you're not going to be able to grow fresh fruits and vegetables. You're not going to be able to do all it, grow grass and all of that kind of stuff, because they come in, they really suck the life out of everything,
2: mm-hmm.
1: and then they leave and go to the next spot.
2: Wow.
1: And they suck the life out of that. No, look it up. You ain't got to take my word. Just really look up how after the locusts have invaded on a particular area or a piece mm-hmm. of land, when they leave, that land is out of there. We got to get ready to take care of some bills. We'll come back. We're talking about our community, and what are the solutions? Is it moving away? Because a lot of our brothers and sisters have moved away because they wanted, some because they wanted to be safe and they didn't want to have to go through this. They, and some because they didn't want their children to go through. You know how many people, Bailey, I hear say, soon as school is out, we up out of here. Soon as my son or daughter finish school, we gone.
2: Sure.
1: And it's sad to hear because, again, it takes away from our diminishing power even in the communities that we do have, because as the population decreases, so does your need for older people and districts and all of that kind of stuff. And with the orange man getting his way with doing stuff, yeah, it could be a real grim situation. 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I'm the legendary Home Blow, along with my girl,
2: Bailey Coleman.
1: We'll be black.
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7: 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Yeah, and Cousin Subs. Shout out to the person that brought Cousin Subs to one of the events I was at. And it had the club sub, you know, it had the multi-pack of it. But they had the club sub. And I see mine. And I'm going to tell you, you know, the little party ones, you know, they uh-huh. cut them. So, I ain't going to tell y'all, but I grab at least 2 or 3, you know, to kind of make a whole half.
8: Right.
7: I grab like 2 or 3 of them, you're like, because, you know, when they say, oh, no, blow, get what you want.
8: Uh-huh.
7: Say less. Say less. y'all speaking my language. club sub. I love my club subs. Sure don't know.
8: Mm-hmm.
7: I'm getting cousins. What, you know you ain't got to even ask me. She know my size and everything. So, that's it. So, you know, that's just a real life thing.
8: Mm-hmm.
7: Bailey, you had a comment before we go to Sherman on our True Talk text mm-hmm. lines, which is 833-212-1017. What is your comment in reply to something that Pat was saying?
8: Pat was saying, you know, are there other people? What do you do? All the things. You know what, Pat and everybody, listen. We got kids, right? We have young adults. We have, you know, graduating seniors, all the things. You pray for your kids and pray a prayer of protection around your kids. And that's the truth. And I ain't gonna lie to you. You know, we all have these conversations. If you're a responsible parent, you have these conversations with your child. Hey, this is how it is out here, you know, all of that stuff. Right.
7: Mm-hmm.
8: But I also told my son when I gave him the keys to his first car, which he had an accident in not too far long after that. But anyway, I said, look, I'm giving you my old car. Here's the deal. It's one thing. What? He was like, what is it, Mom? Stay off. I mean, we live on the far north side, right?
7: Mm-hmm.
8: Stay off the north side, though. Don't go over there visiting no relatives without me, no nothing.
7: Mm-hmm.
8: Stay out from over there. Because you, I mean, it is what it is. You know, and when you go to, you know, the east side and other places, just watch where you are. Watch what you do and remember how to respond to police officers. Remember what you should be doing. Remember the right things.
7: Mm-hmm. Mm-hmm.
8: You know, and be responsible. I raised a responsible adult. And that's what you have to be. Driving isn't a right, it's a privilege.
7: That part.
8: And being out and doing, you know, hanging out and stuff, you got to watch out for yourself, your girlfriend, anybody that's with you. And if it starts getting a little, you feel like you need to leave, you start feeling a little funny about things, then leave.
7: Mm-hmm. Real talk.
8: Don't stay. Don't waste no time. Shake the dust off your feet. Catch up later.
7: That part. We're going to the Truth Talk text lines. If you, what is your truth? We want to know. 833-212-1017. Sherman, thank you for holding. Great morning. Love you. Appreciate you. You hear the conversation. What's your truth?
9: My truth is, how y'all, first of all, how y'all doing today?
7: Blessed.
9: No, I'm like the previous callers that called. I'm exhausted, too. I think that some of these parents don't want their kids to feel these consequences.
8: Yeah.
9: I remember a while back, my son's 32 now. He's like, I think he's like 17 or 18. He thinks he's in 17. He got caught breaking in somebody's house. And I had made the comment in front of my wife that somebody should have shot his jawbone out. And the reason why I'm extreme like that, because he had no business having his butt in somebody else's house, what they paid for, what they worked hard for. Mm-hmm. He didn't have no business in there. There was no need for him to be in somebody else's house without their permission taking whatever they bought. Whatever it was theirs.
8: Mm-hmm.
9: And these kids these days, they have too many people making excuses for them. Mm-hmm. I remember I did almost 11 years in prison. If you see parents come up there and they hugging their kids, they embracing their kids, but they don't want their kids to feel these consequences.
7: Mm-hmm.
9: And the crazy mm-hmm. thing is, you don't say nothing to my kids. You ain't his daddy. You ain't his mama. But you don't say that to them white people when they go to prison for the rest of their life.
7: That's right.
8: That's right.
9: You ain't gonna be there to tell them people, don't talk to your kid this way.
7: Mm-hmm.
9: I had a situation at the gas station just this Friday. I almost threw away my freedom this Friday over a parking dispute. These young dudes will make you take it there. I'm 53 years old. I don't want to go back to jail. I like it out here. It's nice. They got Oreos. They got women. They got freedom. I get to drive, come and go as I please. I love it out here. And he almost made me took it there. And I'm the type of person that when I take it there, I'm going to take it there. I'm not going to let you live to say you're going to come back around and do something to me. And I always tell people, Homer and baby, I went to prison for somebody pistol whooping me. Now, the question is, you're going to do what you're going to do to me, but make sure that when we get to court, you tell your part. He didn't tell his part.
8: Mm-hmm.
9: But he's seen the consequences. And that's what some of these kids need. They didn't never get one of these little ass whoopers that you get caught between two houses and you get two grown people trying to blacken your eyes out or trying to put your eyes out or breaking your jaws, your arms, your legs, and your ribs and stuff like that. And that's what some of these kids need. We have too many parents that make excuses saying, you ain't his daddy, you ain't his mama. You can't say, but they don't say that to the police.
7: Yeah.
8: Mm.
9: And again, Homer, I'm like you. When these people, when they have, they so-called have mental illness and they have anger issues, why does those anger issues and the mental illness go away when they get to jail?
8: Mm.
7: Hello? Hello?
9: You ain't heard, listen, I've been out 22 years. You ain't heard about no prison riots.
7: Right.
9: You don't hear about no guards getting jumped. You don't hear about none of that in there.
7: Come on, bro.
9: Trust me, I know I've been there. It took me 5 years and 5 days to see a fight. They ain't even fighting in there. All of a sudden over here outside, you can disrespect you. You pull out a gun, you shoot the whole block up. You throw about 4 or 5 clips in the gun to shoot the whole block up over disrespect. But when the police in jail tell you to get your all kinds of names to get in that cell and close that door, you're going to hear a peep. You're going to look at it mean, and then you're going to close that door.
7: That part. That part. Hashtag that part. No lies detected, Sherman. Thank you for your
9: call. All right, y'all have a good day.
8: All right, you too.
7: On our YouTube page before we go to...
8: He broke that down.
7: Yeah, because it's real, Bailey. And like I say, we get sick and tired of being sick and tired. And we get told to, because y'all speaking y'all mind like that, that's what's going to help us to stay in this situation. I'm like, nah, come on now. Somebody got to be able to have a real conversation.
8: That's true. That's true.
7: If we harboring our own feelings just for the sake of their feelings, but they not giving a damn about our feelings. They not giving a damn about how they're destroying our community. So we are afraid to do anything.
8: Yes.
7: We're afraid to trust a lot of our own damn people. Nurse R.N. Kawanda had made a comment, and I'm going to read a few more. Let's see. She said she was exhausted in 2016, and it wasn't nothing like it is now, but it's definitely a decision she's glad that she made. LaRon said, y'all know how many, I've done that, the black family reunions are in Clutch Park and Dr. Park because Milwaukee parks aren't safe. It's a sad truth.
8: Yeah.
7: And he also said this stuff started before the Orange Man. There's no boogeyman here. This is on us, and it always has been.
8: Yeah.
7: Because we got to correct it.
8: Yeah.
7: Sir Chauncey had said, I agree 1,000% with your current caller, talking about Sherman.
8: Mm-hmm.
7: Nurse Aryan Kawanda said, preach, caller.
8: Okay.
7: Order to the caller, 100, 100, 100, 100. Uh-huh. And Dr. Clarissa Lawrence said, 100. Will D. Nine said, you're absolutely right, Bailey. Hopefully both parents would give that same message to their children.
8: Yeah.
7: That's it. That's all.
8: Millicent said, When will we discuss about removing these people from our community? And Marcus said, that's cool to call out the ills of our community, but nothing to say to a disrespectful white guy.
7: We ain't never not. I say white people all the time, so I don't know which part you're talking about. But, okay, we heard your truth, but I don't know which part you're talking about.
8: Right.
7: Because, again, right is right and wrong is wrong in my book.
8: Yep.
7: And it don't matter what color you are, what race, what ethnicity you are. Right is right and wrong is wrong.
8: Mm-hmm.
7: So we're going to Anita. Anita, great morning. Love you. Appreciate you. You hear the conversation. Anita, what is your truth?
10: Good morning. I'm going to try not to be too emotional because Pat, I felt Pat. I felt that in her spirit. I felt it in her heart. I felt Pat. And what I will say to this, what I will say to this is, we can only do what we can do.
8: Yes.
10: And we can pray for our children. We talk to our children, but we can only do what we can do.
8: Mm-hmm.
10: And, I was a young mother. I got married young. I was a young mother. So my kids are grown now, and I have a granddaughter who's 8 years old. And the same thing that we did with the children is the same thing that we do with, our granddaughter. And that is this. The best thing that we have is our creativity and our imaginations. And so it is up to us as parents. When we start to feel overwhelmed by the surroundings and everything that's going on, we have to tap in to our children's imagination, their dreams, their hopes, their desires. And we also have to show them different things. We completely removed our children from, I would say, 98% of our family because they was doing the most. And we took them out of environments, whether that was going to parks far out, going to amusement parks far out, going to free arts and crafts sessions, going to the library, just being creative and then, growing them in that way and then being transparent. Like, look, this is what we did. This is what we was exposed to. This is how we was getting down. Because a lot of times children and young adults, they resist adults because they're not being truthful.
8: Mm-hmm.
10: If you were smoking, say you were smoking. If you was drinking, say you was drinking. If you, whatever you did, tell your kids what you did.
7: Own it.
10: Also tell them the other side of that.
7: Mm-hmm.
10: Like they know when you lying. They know when you live in a false life. They know when you pretending. And they might not say it all the time. And then that makes anger and resentment build up in them. And now you don't have them. So you have to be truthful with your kids and keep it real. If you was the mama out there dropping it like it's hot off a juvenile, say that.
7: Yeah.
10: Say that. But then also say what the other side looks like.
7: That's right.
10: You have to keep it real with your kids.
8: Yeah.
10: And my thing was I got exhausted from trying to come up with options for my kids. And then I also showed them what working in the community looks like, giving to the unhoused. Mm-hmm. Give me your old clothes. This is what we doing. We going over here. We giving over there. So you have to be able to show your children another side. And will they do things? Yes. Are we perfect parents? No.
8: No.
10: But the honest fact is be exhausted from pouring and feeding out, feeding your kids, pouring into your kids. Let that be the exhaustion because this world will exhaust you. These clowns will exhaust you. These crazy parents will exhaust you. These teachers, everything will exhaust you. But I would rather my exhaustion come from pouring into my community, pouring into my kids. And if I go to sleep exhausted because of that, then it's a good day.
7: There you go.
10: Keep your head up. Stay encouraged, my sister. You doing all the things because you asking the right questions.
7: That part.
10: And when you go to bed at night, go to bed because you have completely poured out into your child and your community, and make

0: sure you ask that you are replenished and you are refreshed immediately. Anybody that I pour into or anybody I have conversation with, and even for myself, I always end it with, for whatever I poured out, let it be poured back into me and to them tenfold immediately in the name of Jesus. And yes, I'm a faith-based person, mm-hmm. and that might not be everybody's jam, but that's what worked for me.
1: There
0: and
1: you
0: I
1: go.
0: Respect
1: there
0: everybody's you go. Opinion. So yep. God bless thank- y'all. I love y'all. Have a beautiful day.
2: You
1: thank
2: have
1: you,
2: a
1: Anita.
2: Beautiful day.
1: We
2: got
1: to get ready to right to break. You're listening to Truth in the Morning. 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
1: on this show this morning. 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

0: Shane's been a great dialogue and conversation this morning. Yeah, I had to go on and release at 8 o'clock. I just said, yeah. It was just in me. Mr. Lee, thank you for holding. Great morning. Love you. Appreciate you. You hear the conversation. What's your truth?
1: Hey, I agree. Same to you, Bailey, and Mr. Homer Blow, sir. Mighty black of you guys. I'm in agreement with several of the callers. And what I've been listening to that stands out to me is three of these main things. One is we being an example for these children, even if they're not even ours, but we being an example. Number.
0: Hello? Okay. I don't know what's going on.
1: Hello?
0: Yeah. Okay. All right. We got you, Black. We don't know what happened. Yeah, we got you. Go ahead.
1: All right. I'll make it quick. Number two, what about imposing responsibilities on these children when it comes from the household? I mean, and number three, and like the woman said, you know, invoking their gifts. Starting in the household, I believe if these children have had responsibilities at home, it may make a difference on how they tend to act out here, you know, in the community. But I'm saying that that's what it is, a lack of responsibility. The child gets to do whatever he wants, she wants at home. And when they get out here, they have no accountability and care less for their actions.
0: That A word.
1: So I really I want to say that those three things need to line up a lot more. And for those of us, I don't look this young for nothing. Mm-hmm. Don't let them worry you. Don't let them worry you to death. So again, let's look to invoke these things. You know, number one, being an example. Number two, putting forth that the responsibilities in this child life, like the older caller or the earlier caller said. You know, she raised a woman, and you guys said she raised an adult. She raised a responsible adult. Well, in doing that, it starts with putting those responsibilities early in these children, as well as invoking those gifts that they have. I'll leave it at that.
0: All right. Thank you, Mr. Lee. On our YouTube page, Nurse Aryan Kawanda said, my son, who will be 30 next month, knows all my good/bad and ugly. He's a total different breed and a better version of his dad at his age. I used to take him to the prisons to visit my brothers and the day. She also said, my son said he didn't want to go anymore. I knew that he understood that wasn't a place he wanted to be, or me having to do all what I did for them, for him. I was relieved. Hashtag that part. We're going to the caller on the Truth Talk text lines. Great morning, caller. Love you. Appreciate you. You hear the conversation. What's your truth?
2: Well, Homer, the truth of this whole matter is we live in a violent society in a country founded on violence. Mm-hmm. So when it's specific to one group, it's comical to me. Mm-hmm. Because black women are also the most educated and the foundation of this nation and probably the most peaceful. Mm-hmm. They will never catch up with the 7 million Native Americans who were killed by another demographic group, white males, and who this country was founded by violent human trafficking white males who commit school shooting. Mm-hmm. There's a white male who murdered 160 school children from Israel who's a war criminal. Mm-hmm. So when we talk about this, it comes from top down. Mm-hmm. And so if you look at Rome, Egypt, Greece, there's never really been a peaceful society in this world. Mm-hmm. And so all over the world, this has to change from top down. And okay. We have a person who's killing people every day. He has a million bodies. So I love black women and anybody who doesn't, who likes to make fun of them and their names, that's their business. But they're the foundation. People like Bailey, who should be highlighted more. And so that's what I'm looking at, who are great parents.
0: All right.
2: And so... We can joke about the other stuff, but we know who the real killers are, right?
0: Mm-hmm. No. Thank you for your call. Again, that is running into the excuse platform. I know we get ready to go, but what we not going to do is keep talking about slavery. Some of these, I wanted to say it, they don't know nothing about it. Some of this violence that's going on, it's not reflected because they killed hundreds of thousands and all that. Y'all gonna stop trying to use that narrative with me. Y'all can use it with a lot of other people, but we ain't gonna use that narrative. Again, we are running away from accountability. When are we gonna face it that they gotta be accountable? We gotta hold ourselves accountable.

0: Stop acting like that. Because when I came up, all this garbage that's going on, it wasn't going on like that. It wasn't a bunch of killing. And if I showed you half of the videos that I had from Brady Street, you probably changed your narrative about some of the women. That's all I got to say. Go ahead, Bailey.
1: Ooh.
0: Yeah. Yeah.
1: I want y'all to trust God, do good, and have a great day. Something great's going to happen for you. Be careful out there in the fog. Supposed to rain later on. Take care of yourself. We'll see you tomorrow.
0: Yeah, maybe I'll play some of them videos tomorrow. 98% of the destruction that I saw going on at Brady Fest, Casablanca, and Rebel was all black women. I hate it, though. I hate it.
1: Well, I wasn't there, so it wasn't everybody.
0: I didn't say it's everybody. All right. We up out of here. Or Winnie Sherwin Hughes is up next with Truth with Sherwin Hughes from 9 a.m. to noon. Followed by the lunch break. Followed by the lunch break with the new hours with Ray Nitti and Baby Shannon from noon to 2. And then it's the Grapevine with Manon Sabir from 2 to 4 new hours. And then we tap in with Jazz Tyler from 4 to 7. They had some great interviews last week, from the Lattimore Brothers to Dave Hollister to the Lattimore Brothers themselves. We up out of here. Sherwin, we out your way. Love you. Peace.
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0: 101.7 The Truth. Happy Monday, Milwaukee. It's your girl, Jazz Tyler. You are officially tapped in. Listen, if you've ever driven across town because somebody told you you got to try this place, then this is the conversation for you. Milwaukee has some of the best food scenes in the country, from soul food to Caribbean, Mexican, African, Italian, so on and so on. And thanks to social media, one great review can have a restaurant packed by the weekend. So today we are talking to Milwaukee's favorite food reviewer, Dominic, who has built a following by helping people discover where the good food really is. We're talking hidden gems, the restaurants that deserve more love, the places worth every dollar, and maybe even a few hot takes. Milwaukee, please help me welcome Dominic to the Tapped In segment. Hi, Dominic.
1: It's such a pleasure to be on. Thank you so much for having me.
0: Absolutely. So, me and Meech actually met Dominic a little over a month ago. We were outside during our first week of working here. We were outside in Third Street Market Hall, eating, having dinner, and we seen Dominic working, and he was so nice. Such a gentleman. Came over, had some great conversations, and kept our word. Said, hey, we want to get you on the show. And now he's here. Welcome, Dominic.
1: Oh, it's such a pleasure for you to have me. You're so down to earth and super friendly.
0: Thank you. You as well. I'm excited. We're going to have some fun today. So I have to ask you a question, Dominic. How did this all start? How did you become a food reviewer?
1: So one of my eighth grade teachers, one of my middle school teachers, inspired me when I was in middle school, since I extremely enjoyed talking about my food review passions every single week and weekend at school in middle school. I had such a deep passion in my heart to talk about it with my peers.
0: Yeah.
1: And also it was part of a writing assignment, doubling that. And it just became so much more. We thought it was going to be friendly families, best friends, cousins, grandparents. And it turned into so much more that I have never expected that it was going to be.
0: Yes, absolutely. And congratulations on that. That has to be exciting.
1: Oh, it's super exciting. I love to build new connections. That's what I've learned throughout the years of doing food reviews.
0: Yes.
1: It would have been my 7th year anniversary this year, and back in April.
0: Wow, that's 7 years. That's a long time.
1: April of 2019. Yes. I never expected what it was going to turn into. It's so much more.
0: Yes.
1: That I've never expected.
0: And you deserve this awe, right? Let me ask you something. Did this start when you were younger with family, like as far as everyone sitting around, or is it just because you have a love for food?
1: Oh, so thank you so much for asking. So my family and best friends inspire me, and teachers, and it was also part of a writing assignment also with helping with my social skills and interacting throughout the friendly community and to network with new maybe influencers or writers or local chefs throughout the restaurant, culinary or hospitality industry. That is super positive to work all together as a team to make the dream work come true.
0: That's right. Teamwork makes the dream work.
1: Yes.
0: Absolutely. So let's get into it. Chain restaurants and local restaurants. Which one is your favorite?
1: My favorite, I gotta say, is supporting the local.
0: Yes,
1: the
0: I
1: local
0: wish you.
1: Restaurant and franchises.
0: Yes, I'm with you on that. Okay, I got another question for you. French fries or onion rings?
1: Onion rings.
0: Okay, I'm with that too. Sweet tea or lemonade?
1: Oh, lemonade.
0: Okay, chicken wings or catfish?
1: Catfish.
0: Yep, all right. Okay, Dominic, mac and cheese or dressing?
1: Macaroni and cheese.
0: Okay, can't go wrong with mac and cheese. Breakfast or dinner?
1: Oh, breakfast.
0: All right, okay, let's get into it. So, when we talk about chains, restaurants versus local restaurants, right? What is the beauty as a food reviewer in being able to go and support a local business owner?
1: It's super inspiring to build. There's so much more compared to local. You can work all together, or you build connections with each

0: and the passion that's super full of flavorful and mouth-watering flavors.
1: It is. It is. It is. I am a huge fan. First of all, I'm a huge fan of food. If I want to feel better, I'm going to eat. That's just what I do. I don't want to go anywhere. I don't want to sit anywhere. I just want some good food, right? I don't know if that's good or bad.
0: That's super positive.
1: I love to eat. So I am a huge supporter of local businesses as well. I do believe every local business have their own story also. So I want to thank you just on behalf of someone who is active in the community for working with the local owned businesses and understanding the importance of what it means to get their stories out there. It's bigger than food.
0: It's such an inspiration to also connect, and it builds more relationships. That's what I've learned about doing food reviews over these 7 years.
1: Yes.
0: Over 7 years, almost 7.5.
1: Yes. So we've watched, since the pandemic, we've watched a lot of people become food reviewers. A lot of people, they go online and they've made, you know, names for themselves and so on and so on. But you do it strictly because this is what you love to do. Walk us through the process. How do you pick what business you want to review and what do you order?
0: Oh, that's such an out of this world question, my friend.
1: Yeah.
0: So it depends. So sometimes the local restaurant franchise and chef driven, maybe as a positive example, might reach out to me to see if I'm interested in coming to their local restaurant establishment and building and networking with new friends and trying their dishes that put so much passion into it and flavors and textures and what their maybe their special recipe that goes into it that's for love.
1: Yes.
0: To share it with their hearts. And also, sometimes it depends. Sometimes I might go to the restaurant on my own. Uh-huh. I show up out of nowhere.
1: Yeah.
0: And it's such a positive experience it becomes.
1: Yes, yes.
0: Out of like nowhere, kind of for fun.
1: Yeah.
0: Or I might directly message and reach out to the local restaurant establishment by myself sometimes.
1: Yeah.
0: Also, to see if they would be interested in me for coming in.
1: So do you, in some instances, do you get to pick which dishes you want to try, or do they already have the dishes for you to try?
0: Oh, sometimes once in a while we might get a free dessert or a free appetizer.
1: Yeah.
0: But otherwise, I never expect what different dishes I'm going to try.
1: Yeah.
0: Sometimes it might be a surprise once in a while. Yeah. Once in a positive while.
1: Yeah. What is one of your favorite local restaurant business to visit or to eat at?
0: My all-time beyond favorite. I used to actually live over there about a block or block and a half away. That is, have you heard of Mexic 103?
1: I haven't.
0: Mexican restaurant.
1: It's really good.
0: Oh, it's next level. It's a special dive to me. Dives are have the best food.
1: Okay.
0: This one is seriously. I extremely enjoy sharing their chimichangas.
1: Yeah.
0: Their chimichangas, the barbacoa. You got to order that.
1: Oh, I'm going to have to Google it and I'm going to have to go this week.
0: It's just, it melts right into your mouth, and the creamy sour cream and guacamole.
1: Yeah.
0: Totally. Would knock you out, and it hits the spot, seriously.
1: And I love Mexican food. Give me a good chimichanga. I'm in there, I'm telling you. So have you ever had an experience where you went to a restaurant and it was like, the food wasn't as great?
0: Oh, so I have an approach for that on my food review page. So I don't write anything negative.
1: Yeah.
0: All of my approaches are usually more positive.
1: Yeah.
0: If I don't like the food, I won't write about it at all.
1: Oh, you give me high five now. I like that.
0: Thank you so much.
1: That is so great. That is so great to stay, because you're forcing yourself to stay in a positive person.
0: We need more positivity this community.
1: We do.
0: Especially with food and networking and connecting with new friends.
1: Yes, we do. The same way that we met you. We were just sitting there in Third Street Hall.

0: eating and you were working and you walked by and you were just so positive and you have such a great personality. And now we said, hey, Dominic, we got to get you on the show.
1: Oh, that's
0: And
1: so
0: now we good. Have you on the show.
1: That's super kind-hearted of you and super thoughtful.
0: Thank you for being willing to. Thank you for being willing to come and talk with us. We have to go to break really fast. We have to pay some bills. But when we come back, we're going to dig into it a little more with Dominic, the food reviewer. Please make sure you do not touch that dial. It's your girl, Jazz Tyler, 101.7 The Truth.
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0: And we are live and direct, and we have Dominic the Food Reviewer here with us today. So this is something that both Meech and I wanted to do and was proud to do. We were sitting out in the Third Street Market Hall a little over a month ago, and Dominic was working, and he came, and he was so pleasant, so nice. And then we started having a conversation, and he explained to us that he was a food reviewer, that he actually goes and does few reviews, food reviews. And we decided to bring him in here. And who else loves food more than me? Nobody. I mean, I'm a tourist. I love food by nature, right? How you feeling today, Dominic?
1: I am feeling super positive and strong.
0: Yes.
1: You bring so much positivity and smile to me.
0: Thank you. Same with you, Dominic. You bring a lot of positive energy here, and I needed it today, and I truly, truly appreciate you. I do.
1: That really means so much to me.
0: So as we get into it, when we were out there, you were showing me this amazing booklet, the Food Passport book, right?
1: That is correct.
0: Can you break it down? What is the Food Reviewer's Passport book?
1: So this is a special project that I've been working on. This originated, so this became about, I had the pleasure, so the Wisconsin Supper Club's chasers reached out to me one day.
0: Wow.
1: Their names are Michelle and Jim.
0: Shout out to Michelle and Jim.
1: They are super down to earth and do so much for the food industry, hospitality, and they do so much for the supper clubs in the heart and southeastern, from up north Wisconsin, from the Midwest Wisconsin.
0: Yeah.
1: It's so much more that you could ever imagine from.
0: Yes.
1: So I've been, I originated the Wisconsin Supper Club Chasers book is awesome for 2 years.
0: Okay.
1: So there's
0: a time limit on it?
1: There's a time limit right here. It says valid for December 31st.
0: Okay.
1: Of 2026 of this year.
0: So how does it work? If I wanted to get the passport book, how would it work?
1: So right here, you can go right to Venture Wisconsin on Google or on Dominic the Food Reviewer on Facebook and Instagram.
0: Yeah.
1: There's a link down below that says VentureWisconsin.com, and it'll take you to my projects and my passport book that I have such a deep passion for sharing.
0: Yes.
1: With friends and family.
0: I need a passport book, Dominic.
1: I'm so pumped to surprise you with one. I gotta surprise you with one.
0: Yeah, I want one. I need some recommendations, because I'm the type of person who typically eats at the same places because I like it. But I do know from living in different states that Wisconsin has some of the best food in the country. Right. What is your favorite restaurant to go to?
1: My favorite.
0: Outside of the, like, in throughout the entire state of Wisconsin, what is one of the best restaurants you've ever been to?
1: Antigua Latin Inspired Kitchen.
0: Where is it?
1: It is located in West Dallas off of Greenfield Avenue.
0: Okay. And what type of food do they serve?
1: They offer Latin American inspired, Argentina blended in with Mexican, Spanish, and Latin fusion.
0: Wow. That sounds flavorful.
1: My all-time beyond favorite dish that I've had the pleasure to try there, it was last December. They had what was called the enchilada festival on their menu. They had different varieties of enchilada combinations that were more out of the box and different variations. And on the menu, I was taking a look of which enchilada made my stomach grumble. And it was one of them had pomegranates on top of it.
0: Wow.
1: Which was unique.
0: Yes.
1: I wanted to try that. It had a light fruity flavor to the pomegranates blended in with queso.
0: Okay.
1: And aioli, chipotle aioli.
0: Yeah.
1: And it melted right into my taste buds after my first couple of bites.
0: Yes.
1: Blended in with potato bravas, which has chipotle aioli and sriracha on top little bit of a heat to it, which is, I love heat in my food.
0: Yeah, me too. I like spicy food. I like spicy food a lot.
1: Spicy is right up my neck of the woods and alley.
0: Yeah.
1: Antigua is actually inside my coupon book, inside my passport book. Let's see. It goes by letter and alphabetically ordered.
0: So you'll be able to. So how many restaurants does it have inside of the passport book?
1: There are 111 in total.
0: Wow. So when you open up the passport book, I see the table of contents and you have the different restaurants listed. So is this passport book a book filled with coupons?
1: So each time you go to a local restaurant establishment, as a positive example, if you want to take maybe a family-friendly group night out to a restaurant establishment, each time a restaurant you go to with a whole entire group of family, you get $10 off $40 a bill.
0: Wow.

0: And each time the local restaurant establishment will stamp it. You can get stamped only once, and it's such an absolute blast and a very unique concept, I have to say. And it goes, and I also added the street names, which are very helpful, I think,
1: yes,
0: for my special guests and family and friends to know.
1: You know, anytime I can save money, Dominic, I am all for it, especially when it comes to food, because I eat so much. So I most definitely, we have to get me a passport book. I need it.
0: I'm so pumped. We got to go out to eat with each other and connect.
1: You have to take me on a trip with you while you do a food review. I want to go with you.
0: I'm super pumped to take you and teach you how to do food reviews.
1: Yeah, you want to take me on a date, Dominic?
0: I am. I'm going to take you on a Best Buddies date.
1: Yes.
0: I always say Best Buddies.
1: Yes, we're going to go on a Best Buddies date. And I want you to show me and school me on how to properly do a food review.
0: I'm super pumped and very excited.
1: I am too. It's going to be great. You have to take me to your top three favorite restaurants.
0: Oh, I'm so pumped. My favorite kind of cuisines. There's so many different kinds. What's your favorite kind of ethnic foods, if I can ask?
1: I love Jamaican and Ethiopian. I love Ethiopian food. I'm a huge fan of Jamaican food. And I also like African food as well. But I would say out of all, Ethiopian is my favorite.
0: There's actually an Ethiopian restaurant establishment that I want to try super badly.
1: Where is it?
0: It's off of North Farwell and North.
1: Yes. So I go there all the time. I've been going there for the past 5 years. The owner and his wife are older and they own it. But my favorite thing about it is very traditional. It's traditional Ethiopian. So you sit down and you have the stand in the middle and you put the big platter and they lift the top up and you eat with your hands right there in the restaurant. It's not as formal as other Ethiopian restaurants, but it is so amazing. The lentil stews, the cabbage stew, all of it. You have to try the vegan plates.
0: You gotta. It's. I enjoy the sponge bread.
1: Yes.
0: The Gerger sponge bread.
1: Oh, so good.
0: Makes my stomach grumble so hardly.
1: Oh my gosh, their red lentil stew and the yellow lentil stew and their collard greens. So they chop up the collard greens, but they use the Ethiopian seasonings. Oh my gosh.
0: Oh,
1: I might have to go there after work today.
0: It's the crave for.
1: It is.
0: It's super artistically presented. That's what I love about my foods that I try at different local restaurant establishment, that the local chefs put so much passion into their work, and you can see them artistically presenting it in different ways and variations that blow your mind away. It's not just food, it's also art, science mixed
1: and
0: in.
1: Love.
0: And love and passion.
1: Yes. When you do your food reviews, are you able to feel the love while eating the food?
0: I am. I'm feeling it's on my heart. It's like very warm inside when I try different varieties of foods that I want to go back for so badly.
1: Yes.
0: And I can't stop eating it. It's top notch and next level.
1: So you're also a part of the MEC organization, right?
0: The MEC organization?
1: Yeah.
0: Oh no.
1: Yes.
0: Yes.
1: Okay, so how did that happen, and how did you become an employee here at Third Street Market Hall?
0: The Third Street Market Hall. So I extremely enjoyed. So it's a very unique story. So the co-founder Omar Sheikh, which is such a kind-hearted friend and leader to our community, so down to earth. So when the former mall was getting built and it was under construction, Omar took me into the food hall to see all the construction of what it was going to look like. And I was so blown away. And I was super pumped, especially for each restaurant, what it was going to be called.
1: Yeah.
0: And what different cultures they were going to serve, from international, local chef driven.
1: Yes.
0: And especially the entertainment attractions that are blended in all together It's not just your traditional food court.
1: Yeah.
0: It's a local chef-driven food hall, an area to spend time with families and best friends, to celebrate your birthday.
1: Yes.
0: Or maybe have a wedding party, a graduation gathering, and work all together as a community.
1: Absolutely.
0: To make the dream work happen. That's what I always say here at the Third Street Market Hall when I'm helping out on my job. That's very special to me.
1: Yes.
0: I have such a deep passion for my job and also welcoming all the special customers and visitors.
1: Yeah.
0: It's such an inspiration to learn about their favorite foods and what their favorite entertainment attraction is.
1: Yes.
0: You learn so much inside and build connections. I've had the pleasure to make so many friends here.
1: Yes.
0: And especially from my food reviews and greeting them as kind of like an ambassador. It kind of reminds me of.
1: Absolutely. And you know what? To your point, you know, I think oftentimes we say, hey, we love food, but food is culture. Food is culture. Food is art. Food is love. Food is everything, right? It explains who we are, where we come from. It's extremely important. And again, thank you so much for stopping by our table that day and just being a beacon of light. And as we close out, I want to just inspire you to continue to be a beacon of light in this world that can be dark at times.
0: Oh, that's super kind of you and super kind-hearted and super positive. I love your energy so much.
1: Thank you. Thank you, Dominic. I love your energy, too. And I'm going to hold you to that best buddy date. We got to go to the Ethiopian cottage.
0: We got to go for a best buddies date.
1: Yes.
0: I'm super pumped, everyone. I'm so excited.
1: We're going to set it up in the books. And I'm going to meet you there. We're going to do a full review together. And we'll be able to capture some content and have an amazing time.
0: That's what it's about in this community and spreading that positivity.
1: Absolutely. Before you leave, can you just let our listeners know how they can follow you on social media?
0: So on both my food review platforms on Facebook and Instagram, our title is Dominic the Food Reviewer. And then I also have a YouTube channel and TikTok, which are both titled as Dominic the Food Reviewer also.
1: Yes, make sure y'all follow my boy, okay? Y'all go and follow Dominic the Food Reviewer. We got to go to break. Do not touch that dial. It's your girl, Jazz Tyler, 101.7 The Truth. Thank you so much, Dominic.
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Jazz Tyler. If you are just joining us, thank you for spending part of your Monday with us. We just wrapped up a great conversation with Milwaukee food reviewer Dominic, but now it's time to shift some gears and talk about the stories everyone's been talking about today. This half of the hour, we'll be discussing the funeral honoring Nolan Wells, as well as the disturbing police pursuit involving children. The air quality, we all know what that's been like the past week. Rising of gas prices, the governor's race, and food recalls that could be sitting inside of your refrigerator. Milwaukee, it's time to officially tap in. Listen, today is the funeral of Nolan Wells, and I know that we've all been covering and watching this story unfold day by day. His passing has touched so many people across our city, and today's funeral served as a reminder of how deeply one young life can impact an entire community. Our thoughts continue to be with him, his family, as well as his friends and loved ones who are currently grieving this tremendous loss. Moments like this remind us to check on the people we care about, to tell them that we love them, and to never take tomorrow for granted. Again, we've all been watching this story unfold, and I tapped on it a little bit last week in regards to allegedly some of the news stories that's coming about as far as where he actually passed away at, and if they indeed dumped his body somewhere else, and all types of videos and different people are coming out of the woodworks. Some of the comments his father's made as well regarding him not assuming or believing that this had anything to do with race and so on and so on. Last week, we were talking more so about just being cautious when it comes to who you allow your children to hang around, right? We all want to make sure that once our children become young adults, that we give them trust and we kind of step back a little bit and have them, allow them to make their own choices and decisions. But sometimes, in my words, I be all in the business. Like, I make it my job to be in my children's business. And sometimes some things you just won't be able to catch, especially if it's people that is considered to be their friends. But again, our thoughts and prayers are with Nolan Wells and his family. And I do wholeheartedly believe that this young man deserves the true justice when it comes to this entire situation. It doesn't take a rocket scientist to understand what is happening here, as well as it pertains to the students, the friends, their parents, the line of work they're in, all of the above. We just want to see due justice and due process for Nolan Wells as he deserves it. I also want to touch on a story that's bothering me. As a mother who have three children, as an auntie, as a community auntie and mother, I am very, very disgusted with what I seen on the news this past weekend. Police recently arrested a suspect after a pursuit in Milwaukee, and another recent chase ended with four children inside of the vehicle. Okay? It was mad crazy.

0: police everywhere. And I couldn't, as a parent and as a child, right? I couldn't imagine what it feels like in that moment to not know if you're going to live or die. Anything can happen when you're driving recklessly. Sometimes police officers like to shoot first and ask questions later without even realizing who's all in the car. There's so many different circumstances that could have happened just based off of the negligence, right? Just based off of one decision of, hey, let me not be subjective in this situation, but let me actually pull over and allow whatever needs to happen for the safety of the children, right? That is insane. And it also had me questioning, in situations like this, should the punishment be higher for an adult? Now, what was interesting was I put up to 5th Street Corner Market on 60th in Lisbon, and I was talking to the gentleman who works there, and we were talking about what happened afterwards and how allegedly the lady who took the police officers on a high-speed chase was then, I guess, screaming police brutality afterwards, and she kind of was just very irate and aggressive with the officers and so on and so on. And if you know me, you know my stance in situations like this. But at some point, y'all, we have to stop making excuses. And this is one of those situations. A, if you take an officer or any law enforcement on a high-speed chase, they're going to naturally be aggressive with you once they get a hold of you, right? That's just how it goes. It doesn't matter if you're a man or a woman. And then the fact that you had children inside of the vehicle in the inner city of Milwaukee, and you want someone to come to your rescue hollering police brutality, they were handling you too rough. Now, I'm not saying, especially when it comes to our Black women, because we already know what happens to us in these situations, right? I'm not saying that they were or they weren't too aggressive with her. But what I'm saying is, had you not put yourself or those children in a situation to where they felt the need to be, then it wouldn't have happened. This is one of those situations where I honestly don't want to hear the excuses, because you put these babies' life at risk. They didn't ask to be in the car. They didn't ask to go on a high-speed chase. They didn't ask for any of that, right? And I get it. Sometimes we panic. Obviously, we panic without thinking, and we become impulsive, and we begin doing things that we normally wouldn't do. But again, this is so selfish to me, because it shows how badly someone is willing to put themselves before children. I don't know if the children in the car with her was her own, or if it was children of family and friends, or someone close to her. But either way, that was a character flaw, right? That to me was a character flaw. And if those aren't her children, even if they are, if anyone else is related, whoever else is related to these children, I would absolutely not want my children around her whatsoever. Because you're willing to put them in danger's way, in harm's way. You're willing to put them in a situation that could cost them potentially their life, and they haven't even had the opportunity to live their life to the fullest yet. It's a no for me. It's a no-go. And I truly hope that her family holds her accountable as well as the community. Though that is one of those situations where you can't straddle the fence, especially if you have children. You cannot straddle the fence. There is no excuses whatsoever. If the law enforcement was a little rough with her, it probably was because they then found out that she had children in the car. Like, lady, do you not know what can happen? Have you not seen situations like this unfold before? What did you think the end result was going to be? Those babies probably are traumatized. I can't imagine how much trauma can come from a situation like that. PTSD. When someone is in the car, or if they're speeding and they're riding with someone, they're automatically going to start to form PTSD. It's the little situations like this that cause a lifetime of trauma that people in these positions and situations don't understand or realize. This is something that can never be taken away from their life. This is always going to be instilled inside of them. And thank God that nothing happened to them. Thank God that the only thing that happened was she was arrested. Because again, it could have went a completely different way. And I'm glad that it didn't. But that story right there, listen, oh my gosh. I'm trying to tell, if I had the opportunity to see her before this happened, before the police pulled up, I would have want to put the flip-flops on her. Don't do that to those babies. Don't do that. They don't deserve it. You don't deserve it either. And I do think that she should be charged. I think that she should be charged appropriately. I'm not going to say that she should do an extreme amount of years, but there needs to be some type of consequences, period. I don't care what the reasoning was. I don't care what the excuse was. If you don't know how to get away, I'm not encouraging anybody, but if you don't know how to get away, don't do it, period. Like, what were you thinking? What was in your mind in this moment while you had children? What'd you tell the children? Hold on. No, like, come on, man. We got to do better. We have to do better as a city, as a whole, as a people. Again, I love the youth. I love the children. They are so pure and innocent. And I wish that we will stop putting them in positions that could potentially cost them their lives. We got to go to break. Do not touch that dial. When we come back, we are going to talk about the governor's race, the air quality as well, and food recalls. What food do you have in your home that you should probably throw out? It's your girl, Jazz Tyler, 101.7 The Truth. Don't touch that dial. We will be back.
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I hope you all had an amazing weekend this week. It was very, very nice out. Shout out to Dominic, the food reviewer. We just got done interviewing him. We also went over a couple of things that happened recently throughout the nation. Today is the funeral of Nolan Wells. We send our condolences, our thoughts and prayers to him and his loved ones, his family, as well as his friends and those closest to him. And we do hope that he receives the justice he deserves. We also touched on the insanely high-speed chase. A woman took MPD on a chase this weekend with children in back of the vehicle with absolutely no regard to them, their life, their safety, or any of those things. And that was one of the stories that really, really ticked me off. Not just because I'm a mother, but because there's children, right? At some point, you have to make the best, whatever the best decision is for those babies and not yourself. And that just was not one of those situations. Speaking of protecting children, let's talk about something else we can't even see. If you walked outside this morning, wonder why the sky looked hazy, it was not your imagination. We are still currently dealing with the smoke from the Canadian wildfires. It continues to affect the air quality across Southeast with Wisconsin. Health officials are encouraging children, other adults, and anyone with asthma or heart conditions to limit time outdoors, right? My question to y'all is, Black people in particular, do we ever check the air quality before we leave the house? Like, we check the weather, we check to see if it's going to rain, but now I'm starting to realize that maybe we should start paying attention a little bit more to the air quality. Especially if you are a person who likes to dive off on the deep end with chemtrails and so on, right? These are the things that affects us most. And I know we've all learned this since we were young, since we were children, right? Air, water, food. These are the top three things that affects us more than we know. As someone who has lupus or autoimmune disorder, I have a daughter who has asthma. I know all types of people who have, my mother has a defibrillator. There are all types of people who have been and can be affected by the air quality. So for those who feel like, hey, my immune system is strong and okay, cool, that's fine. But understand that even though it's something we don't talk about often or something that Wisconsin doesn't deal with often, specifically when it comes to the Canadian wildfires, it doesn't mean that it has no effect on us, right? This has been an extremely rough week. Even if you don't have any issues, even if you just have sinuses, if you have allergies, right? It has been horrible. It has been horrible. And it is worse in some parts of the city more than others. But the reason why I want to elaborate on this is because of the after effects, right? I want us to mark this down when this happened. What days, what year, all of the above, so that we can begin to see what the after effects are. I know that there has been articles touching on the air quality as it pertains to it having the smoke, having some type of chemicals in it that could cause eternal damage. Maybe not right now, but later on. But again, this is something that we have to be mindful of. This is something that we have to where we have to become a scientist ourselves. And really sit back and observe and study us and the people around us and see how this is going to affect us. Because, again, when things like this happen, it doesn't necessarily affect us right away. But later on,

right? Two years, 4 years, 5 years, 10 years, there'll be another commercial that say, have you been affected by the Canadian wildfires? If so, call 833 da da da da da, right? Because this is what America is known for. There's always some type of issues that leave the American people in a situation that they don't want to be in. So my call to action to you all is just, again, simply just pay attention, right? Especially if you have, you know, respiratory issues. I feel so bad for the elderly, for our elders, especially because it's already, with some of them, it's already hard to breathe, right? With just the pollution alone, let alone with these wildfires. And I hope that they get this taken care of. Again, some of the things I've been thinking about as well. I went out to eat yesterday and I asked to sit on the patio. I had a brain fart moment, wasn't thinking. And she was like, well, we're not opening the patio because of the air quality. So it had me thinking, should schools cancel outdoor sports when the air quality gets bad? Right? I believe so. I believe that some things should be canceled out. I believe that it should be taken a little bit more serious, more than just an alert. Hey, the air quality is bad today. You guys want to pull on a mask? How about you cancel some things? Cancel the outdoor activities. Limit the amount that people transport throughout the day. I understand that we have a life to live and we have to go to work and all of the above, but your health is extremely important. And even if we cannot understand how it affects us today, again, we have to pay attention and think about the long run. How is it going to affect us afterwards? How will it affect us years from now, right? So let's change gears really quick. Let's talk about our wallets. The gas prices continues to creep higher. And filling up the tank isn't getting any easier. Every time I pull up to the pump, I got to prepare myself. I've become a person who don't even look at the gas prices no more. I just go in and just pay. And like, for real, I would know how much it is based off of how much gas is in my vehicle after I make the payment. And I have to tell you, put $30 in there, went to half a tank. I was shocked. My feelings was hurt. Like, oh, we on that type of time this week? Oh, that mean the gas prices in row. So it's no point of getting mad because there's nothing you could do about it, right? However, gas prices affects the way that we transport, the way that we move around, right? If you are someone who is a truck driver, if you are driving Uber, if you're driving for a living, sometimes the companies you work for don't necessarily adjust when the gas prices increases. And then, or if they do, is later on, it's not instant, right? And this is something that we have to start thinking about as entrepreneurs as well. Like whenever the inflation happens, you have to compensate these workers. You have to increase their pay to make it make sense. I can't imagine how difficult it is for a person who owns a business where the gas prices, the inflation of the gas prices affects them. But I know for me personally, I don't pay attention to it anymore. I've just come to agreement that gas is going to be high for the rest of my life. And at the end of the day, what I need to do is make sure I stay in a certain area, right? Because I like to just dip and do whatever I want to do. And I'm going over here, I got to go to Brown Deer. I might go to Franklin. I might go to Brookfield all in one day. I just maneuver how I want to. And then when I come home, go to bed, I wake up the next day and look at that gas tank and say, ooh, Jazz, you gotta slow it down. So now I have to be more thoughtful and more, I have to get better at planning and making decisions, making sure that I'm not going to Walmart in Franklin versus a Walmart that's near my home due to gas prices, right? There are so many different things that can affect this, again, especially if this is in your line of work. Now, when we're talking about yesterday's price is not today's price, well, apparently, apparently, the Milwaukee County exec, David Crowley, has re-entered the race.

0: He has made headlines about this. There has been numerous of conversations and opinions about why he's re-entering, if he should, so on and so on. Me personally, I couldn't believe some of the comments that I seen made by his running mates. Mandela Barnes is one of them. And I'm going to call it out because everything he said, I'm sitting here like, what did you do as lieutenant governor? First of all, you got a lot of nerves to be talking about somebody else, man. Hey, let's talk about it. We got to go to break. When we come back, we're going to dig into this governor's race a little bit more. It's very important. It's very imperative that we start holding people accountable. I can't necessarily vouch for someone who I've never seen put in the work. I've seen David put in the work. I don't care who like it. I don't care who don't. Doesn't matter how I feel about him or how he feels about me. At the end of the day, it's about who's most qualified, and we're going to dig into it. 833-212-1017. It's your girl, Jazz Tyler. Do not touch that dial.
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12: When I met both of them, it was like my missing pieces were found. Like, it was just like an instant, these are my kids. If you're considering
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live and direct. And today, we have many different topics, but right now, we're talking about the governor's race. And as I've been following this, right, again, I will reiterate what I just said. It does not matter how you feel about certain people. What matters is who is the most qualified. And for me, I have worked in an elected official office. I have done campaigns for elected officials. I have also ran for office myself. And what I will tell you is that what matters most is who's qualified. And for me, when I look at the governor's race and I look at everything that's affecting us as a people throughout the state of Wisconsin, the only person who is qualified is David Crawley. Why? Because it's all about logic, not emotions. I've seen him physically do the work. I've seen him go out there throughout the entire state and do the work. I have not seen the people, the other candidates, do. It's not to discredit them. It's not to say that maybe they haven't. But I have not seen them do the work that he has done. And as I've been watching this story, I've also seen comments from some of his his opponents. Apparently, Mr. Tiffany says, apparently Democrats have decided their only shot at stopping the socialists who wants to abolish the police and prisoners

in prisons is to bring in David Crawley. Mandela Barnes, your former lieutenant governor, says David Crawley left this race for a reason. After nearly an entire year in the race, the only attention he received was for a major healthcare scandal that threw Milwaukee residents off their insurance. He and his allies spent nearly $1 million, but gained absolutely no traction and was stuck in the low single digits. Listen, pay your taxes, Mandela. First of all, go pay your taxes. All right. We can't talk about someone else when our house is dirty. And the reason why I say that is because Tom Tiffany recently made remarks last week or the week before regarding comparing slavery, right? And I believe the other candidate, I can't remember her name, but saying that she's too liberal and comparing the slavery to what's happening today. Just tomfoolery. That's what he is. Tom, pure foolery. Mandela Barnes is someone who comes from Milwaukee as well. Someone who was formerly the lieutenant governor. And I don't know what he did when he was in that position. To be honest, I have no idea what he did when he was in that position. And I get it. I understand. We have to, you know, we have to sell our campaigns. We have to fight. You know, politics is messy. Everybody is blasting everybody else. But at the end of the day, Mandela, you know for a fact that you are not qualified. You ain't qualified because the people ain't seen you, my guy. Where have you been? We have not. We seen you. The last time we seen you was when Mr. Corey was running for president. And that was at a softball game. We don't see you. I haven't seen you do the work. I'm not talking about the cookie cutter stuff. Compared to David Crawley, again, this is not me taking shots. This is facts. I am a witness. I have not seen any of those people who are running for governor do the work that David Crawley has done. That's just my personal opinion. And this is coming from someone who is active in the community. This is coming from someone, even if you don't see me, I'm still behind the scenes doing things. At the end of the day, it's about who's qualified. And me personally, Mandela is not one of those people. So all I can do is go based off of what I know. And for that reason, I choose to support David Crawley. Until there is someone else that comes along more qualified, then maybe that will change. But as of now, I don't. And let me tell you something. I'm not going to lie. When he got on TV and that interviewer was trying to press him and he said, well, hey, hold on a minute, because a black boy from Milwaukee ain't never a part of the conversation when it comes to being what it looks like to have someone as the governor. Oh, listen, I'm so glad he said that. And I'm so glad that it was authentic. I'm so glad that he is staying true to himself. And I'm also glad that the little trick that Sarah Rodriguez pulled on him backfired and did not work. And again, there's no permanent enemies in politics. But if this race has shown us anything, it's how fearful they are of supporting a black man, period. The fact that you lied about how much, listen, she was lying about how much money she had as if it can't be public record. When you're running for office and you have a campaign, the money you have is public records. Did you really think that nobody was going to find out that you didn't have that much money? So you telling him to bow out to support you because he ain't pretty much got the same kind of bag that you got. When the whole time you was pump faking or you was depending on a specific endorsement and donations that never came through. And look how God worked, man. Now you got to have yourself several seats, right? And now Evers is endorsing David, which he should, because Evers, listen, I'm sorry, y'all. I can't talk politically correct. I have to break it down for my people who's not into politics but are into politics. I'm glad that Evers did what he did because he already know what time it is. He know how much work David has put in compared. Listen, it says a lot. He didn't even endorse his former lieutenant governor. He didn't even endorse Mandela. That speaks.

And because he is a black man from Milwaukee who grew up the way that he did, if y'all don't know, they call him dirty, and they call him dirty back in the day for a specific reason, because he went through some troubling times. But he still managed to crawl his way up to the top to do what he do. And they automatically put him in a box. I already know it because it's Milwaukee. Well, guess what? There's more white people in the state of Wisconsin who are on welfare than black people. There's more white people in the state of Wisconsin who need childcare more than black people. As EBT, choice schools, public schools, all of the above. Because he comes from an environment where it is happening so much, and because he is a product of what he's currently fixing and plans to fix, it makes the most sense. He has the most experience. He is a person who went to public schools. He is a person who grew up in poverty. He is a person who has fought for housing rights, for all of the above. None of the other candidates, the topics that they're debating about, they have never been through any of these circumstances. A lot of them throw a checkbook or say, hey, hit up the PR. Let's go do this. But they ain't never walked those shoes and lived that life. So again, we're talking about who's most qualified, not who you like or who you don't like, because of one, you have to choose your poison. You got to pick the poison, period. At the end of the day, the system is the system. The system is going to remain the system. And all you can do is to choose which ones work better for you. Are we going to agree with everything? Absolutely not. Shout out to my brother, Ray Nitty. He was talking earlier about the whole choice school situations. Okay. So what? There are other things on the list. You have to look at each candidate, see what they represent, not just what they're talking about. I don't want to see what you're currently doing or what you have been doing during your campaign run. I want to see what you've been doing the 10 to 15 years leading up to this campaign. Right? What are you doing when no one is looking? What are you doing when the cameras are not there? Because honestly, for me, none of those people speak for me. None of them. They don't speak for me. They don't speak for a majority of the people who are in desperate need throughout this entire state. We're not just talking about Milwaukee. We're talking about Appleton. We're talking about Oshkosh. We're talking about Green Bay. We're talking about Racine. We're talking about Waukesha and Kenosha, right? There's so many other different cities and states where people are affected in a major way. And you have to be qualified in order to fill these steps. Shout out to the chat. Sip46 says, as a black man, as a black American man from Mississippi, I don't think we have a strong candidate. I'll never vote for an Asian. Whites here in Wisconsin are no different from down south whites. Wisconsin is no different from the south. Crowley be on TV with whites and Latinos. Look at black American neighborhoods in Milwaukee. Yeah, yes, he does, but at the end of the day, again, I do agree as far as Wisconsin being similar to the South in the way that it's ran, because when you look at the entirety of Wisconsin and not just Milwaukee, it is predominantly white. But it does not mean that the people who are living in the other cities in Wisconsin are not going through the things that we're going through. They make us believe that we're doing the worst, when in all actuality, they're doing just as bad as us. Again, it goes back to picking the poison. The system is the system. It's been the system since the beginning of time. It's going to be the system until it's dismantled. At the end of the day, all you can do is pick the best from the best. Pick the poison, right? Are you going to go with someone who compares slavery? Like, that's, come on, listen, y'all. We have to get, one of the things us as black people, we have to get out of our feelings. We're always in our feelings when it comes to politics. And I get it. It's hard because it affects us in so many different ways. But to have someone running for office that you can actually reach, that you can touch, that you can get to, that you can converse with, that shows up, that's in the community, that matters. That matters a whole lot. Jasmine West says, hey, what's up, Jazz? Sarah Rodriguez was bogus.
Most definitely she was. She was pump faking. She knew what time it was.

0: Max Berry Wright says, you are literally explaining why we need Hong. Hong would break the system. I don't understand how anyone who does not or has not been infected by what the average citizen in the state of Wisconsin has been affected by would need someone who has never experienced that. That doesn't make sense to me. Again, these are my personal opinions. I'm just saying, like, you can vote for whoever you want to vote for. I'm not trying to persuade you to vote for whoever, one of the other. I'm simply saying what, as a witness, the things that I've seen, someone who has been in politics for over a decade, someone who has been around it, worked for it, worked on campaigns, ran my own campaign, being in the know. What do I know? I don't know. What do I know? What do I know other than the fact of what I've seen? And what I've seen is that DC shows up, period. We got to go to break. Do not touch that dial. We are talking about the governor's race. We want to hear from you, 833-212-1017. How are you feeling about Crowley re-entering the race? It's your girl Jazz Tyler. Don't touch that dial.
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for tapping in with us. Happy Monday, Milwaukee. Listen, I know it's a little foggy out due to the Canadian fires, but wildfires, but I hope that you all are well and had an amazing weekend. So, before we went to break, we were talking about the governor's race, and I was expressing my opinion on how I feel about Crowley re-entering the race. And as I've been paying attention to the headlines, I've noticed that there's a lot of comments and a lot of people feeling away in regards to him re-entering, which means that he's doing something right. And his opponent, who's also a native of Milwaukee, Mandela Barnes, made a comment that says David Crowley left this race for a reason. After nearly an entire year in the race, the only attention he received was for a major healthcare scandal that threw Milwaukee residents off their insurance. He and his allies spent nearly $1 million, but gained absolutely no traction and was stuck in the low single digits. Tom Tiffany says, apparently Democrats have decided their only shot at stopping the socialist who wants to abolish the police and prisons is to bring back David Crowley. So there's obviously a lot of opinions about him re-entering the race, but let's dive into it. First and foremost, this is my personal opinion, stepping back, looking at it all, right? Whatever was going on campaign-wise with the finances, Crowley stepped back and said that he was going to endorse Sarah Rodriguez. This is after this lady then lied. She was lying. It's funny to me because who does this? Like, she really lied about how much money she had. She lied the whole time Crowley was ahead of her. She lied. But because he's logical and humble, he said, okay, you know what? I'm going to step back. I'm going to endorse you. You got it. Only for her to lie. So basically, you were trying to play a game when he really was being supportive of you. That's wild. That's wild disrespectful, right? That's wild. Only for him to come back and now, boom, he has an endorsement from our current governor who has been silent the past year about who he feels should run. He didn't even endorse his former lieutenant governor. Come on, that speaks volumes. He didn't have to endorse Crowley. He could have endorsed whoever else, another Democratic Party. But instead, he endorsed him, and it's for a specific reason. And when we talk about, again, no, I'm not saying that I'm voting for him just because he's black. That's a big part of it. But I'm voting for him because I've seen the work he has done. Not during this campaign, not within the past 3 years leading up to this campaign. I've seen the work he's done from the beginning, right? Not even just in the city of Milwaukee, but throughout the entire state of Wisconsin. And again, at some point, like, I understand politics is politics, but at some point, the more we talk about people that we can relate to, he's one of them. He's one of those people. What is better than experience, right? There's no books. There's no college degree. There's just certain things that you go through that can never compare to having the actual experience. So what I mean by that is the demographic that he serves and the issues that he's raising, these are things he has been active in. He's been active in these things his entire career. And we're not talking about just working in politics just because you want to build up a resume so that you can become prepared to run for a big seat like the governor's race. This is someone that you can touch, you can call, you can pull up to, right? This is someone who is around. This is someone who understands. This is someone who has built a team around him of people who are currently or has been through the same circumstances. There is a difference. And again, there's no slight to anyone else that's running. But again, for me, I can only go based off of what I have seen. I can only go based off of what I have seen with my own eyes. And if Evers endorses who, I'll say it like this. Evers has done a great job. Is there things that he could have done better? Absolutely. But given the circumstances dealing with the Republicans, to me, he did what he could do. Not to mention he did it while battling his own personal health issues.

0: right? And when he shows up for stuff that you wouldn't even think he would show up for. So if he has earned his position as the governor, which is why he was elected, which means that he has the knowledge and experience. And because he cares about the state, you can tell that Evers cares about the state of Wisconsin. Because he cares about the state of Wisconsin, I would imagine that he's not going to endorse someone based off of what other people think. He's going to do it based off of the shoes that they have to fill. They have to come behind him. They have to come behind him and do the work. And it's not easy putting your name behind someone or their brand. It's not easy to endorse, to publicly say, hey, I'm going to endorse this person. Because there has to be something that Crowley has done for him to want to say, you know what, I'll endorse you publicly. After a year of being silent, he broke his silence by saying, I'm going to endorse you. That means that Crowley has done whatever it is that he needed to do in order to obtain that endorsement, right? And this, and I'm going to be this Truth Nation, so we going to keep it funky. The year before last, I was feeling a way towards Crowley because I asked him to come to one of my mental health events, and he didn't, but a week later, he was giving out a proclamation to Snoop Dogg. And shout out to Biko. Biko was like, no, Jazz, it was me. Don't chew his head off, right? And then I hit him up. And I'm like, yo, we had a conversation about it. It doesn't necessarily mean I still feel the way towards him today, but I'm using that as an example because I'm a logical person. It does not matter. When it comes to the people, it matters. It, our personal opinions don't matter. When it comes to the people, it matters. And what matters even more is the people who are out here physically, boots on the ground, who sees the impact of what the people who are running it for office are talking about. And I am one of those people. Von is one of those people. Meech is one of those people. There's so many different people who are out here putting in the work, which means that some people are more qualified than others to give their personal opinions about who is the better fit. We're all affected. But I'm not sitting here saying I'm affected just me. No, I see how this affects other people. I'm an educator. I work with families by day. So a lot of the topics and the things that they're discussing is things that they absolutely have no experience in. And I'm quite frankly am tired of that. I am tired, no slight to Evers because I rock with Evers, but I'm tired of everything being ran by an old rich white man. I'm calling it how it is. Because at the end of the day, they don't understand what we go through. Put someone in office who has done the work politically, professionally, but who has also experienced what we have as a people. As a people throughout this entire state. Again, remember, a lot of the people who are on welfare in Wisconsin are not black people. Looking outside of Milwaukee, there's other cities inside of Wisconsin where people are struggling, where nobody else is going to show up until it's cool to show up. So a lot of these candidates, I mean, what work really have they been doing besides writing a check? Photo ops, expressing their concerns and how they feel. Who else is better for this position than someone who is homegrown? Someone who comes from here who have seen it on so many different levels. Logic over emotions. Exactly. Shout out to the chat. The Stubblefield says David Crowley has receipts. He does have receipts. He does have receipts. Not just photo ops, pictures, and videos, but he have real life receipts where people can say, you know what? I seen him here. I seen him there. Right? There's places that he can go and get the information he need in order to make real change that those other candidates can't step a foot in. You understand what I'm saying? How else can they obtain the information? We're not talking about just data. We're not talking because they play with the numbers. They can create whatever numbers they want to create based off of whatever storyline they want to create. This is a pay-for-play game. So when we're talking numbers and data, yes, it matters. But when it comes to politics, it matters to a certain extent based on who's getting paid to play. Therefore, you have to go directly to the source, which is the people who are suffering from these circumstances. And this is what I'm referring to, right? There is places throughout this state where he can go and have conversations with real people about real scenarios, and he can get real answers that his running mates cannot do. They can't go to these places. That's the truth. That is the truth. We are talking about the governor's race. I want to hear from you, 833-212-1017. How are you feeling about Crowley re-entering this race? Me personally, I'm happy that he has re-entered the race. I am. And I want him to take a huge dump on Sarah Rodriguez for playing in his face. 833-212-1017. Truth Nation, it's your girl Jazz Tyler. We got to go to break. Do not touch that dial.
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It's Tyler. We are live in Zyrek, and you got to know what is going down. What are we talking about? We are talking about the governor's race. Yes, a lot of David's opponents are going down. You know why? Because we're going to vote for him. He has officially re-entered the race, and let me tell you,

baby, this is messier than Love and Hip Hop Atlanta. Okay. Sarah Rodriguez then lied to the people about how much money she got in her purse. Ain't it always somebody who broke who just be messing up stuff? Shout out to Meech. Meech said, what? The broke people always got something to say, right? Up in here just messing up everything. To lie to this man about her finances, had him pulling out to support her, only to find out she didn't really have what she had. Oh, okay, cool. Let me go ahead and hop back up in here. There's nothing better than a person on the team who will pivot versus fouling out. The fact that he pivot, he didn't take, he took a step back. Okay, cool, you got it. Logically, it makes the most sense because this is what I need to do right now. But what's important is that his comeback was stronger than ever, right? He came back with an endorsement from the current governor. And the current governor didn't even endorse his former lieutenant governor, Sarah or Mandela. That should speak volume. So a lot of people are talking about David Crowley re-entering the race, the governor's race. And Mandela made a comment. Tom Tiffany made a comment. So many of his opponents has made a comment about why they, you know, feel like he should have not entered the race based off of numbers, not based off of logic, not based off of experience, not based off of passion, not based off of receipts, but based off of numbers and the work he has done. So let's do a little history right quick, right? David started organizing with Urban Underground in 2005. He joined Russ Van Gold's campaign for Senate in 2010. He was elected for the Wisconsin State Assembly in 2016. In 2017, he was a co-sponsor for the Assembly Joint Resolution, which declares that abortion is health care. In 2020, he made history by becoming the youngest and first Black county executive elected in Milwaukee's county history. In 2023, he led the passage of Wisconsin Act 12, a landmark bipartisan bill to increase shared revenue for municipalities and counties across Wisconsin. In 2023, he also signed into law the largest property tax cut in Milwaukee County. In 2025 is when he started his campaign for governor. Now, those points that we just went over are just the surface, right? That's like paraphrasing everything he has done in a nutshell. But needless to say, 2005, he started with Urban Underground. It's 2026. 21 years ago, he started with Urban Underground. Before that, he was helping out in politics as well. So for over 20 years, he has been in the city of Milwaukee, in the state of Wisconsin, outside of the state of Wisconsin, interacting with all different types of people from different cities, states, different backgrounds, different communities, right? Again, this is someone that, despite of whoever feel, however they feel, including myself, I see him. I see him in person doing the work, right? I've seen the things he has done. This isn't someone who is hiding in office behind his desk. This isn't someone who is not showing up the way that he needs to. This isn't someone who refuses to communicate with his people. This isn't someone who claims that he's from 53206 and refuses to go back. Because that's a trend. We have a lot of people. I'm from 53206. I am too. I grew up on 14th and Burleigh. I grew up in the thick of 53206. And I'm still there. Meaning I still give back. I still participate. I still do what I need to do, whether people see me or not. Go to 53206 in the, as Shamrock would say, in the green signs and ask the people. I know the work that he is doing, even if he's physically not there, which makes him an even greater leader. The fact that he's able to call on his people that he deal with, different organizations, to go out and do the work whenever he can't. And then he shows up when he does have the time and when he is able to. Means that he is spreading his wings and doing his due diligence. So again, for me, I would rather vote for someone who I have physically seen do the work. Not just in Milwaukee, but throughout the entire state of Wisconsin. I don't want to hear about
someone else who has not been through any of these circumstances tell me why or what I need. You can't tell me what I need. You can't tell the people what they need when you don't even know what it is because you've never been through it. You haven't been around it. A lot of it, when it comes to politics, it sounds good. Y'all know how this goes. This is not our first rodeo. And I want to reiterate to the black people, because we like to get on social media, we like to get on platforms and say, we're not going to vote because it's a black face. We're not going to just vote for you because you're black. Guess what? You are absolutely right. But, however, in this circumstances, during this situation, it just so happened that the most qualified person is a brother. It just so happened that the most qualified person comes from Milwaukee, Wisconsin. It just so happens that the most qualified person comes from 53206. It just so happens that the most qualified person is a product of the Milwaukee public school systems. Shout out to Bayview. It just so happens. So him being black is just a bonus. His qualifications comes first. He is qualified, period. He is qualified. When you're looking at housing, that's not just an issue in the city of Milwaukee. That's an issue, or the county of Milwaukee. It's an issue throughout the entire state of Wisconsin. We're talking about the school system. We're talking about taxes on housing. All of the above. Like the chat says, he has receipts. The conversations and the debates about, oh, this person may be better because this or that, that's cool. Right? You can talk your butt off. Talk your butt off. I've sat in debates. I've debated against my opponents. And I sit there and laugh to myself because it's like, you can't lie to me. Because I've seen it. I know who's around. I know who's putting in the work and who's not putting in the work. I haven't just done work in Milwaukee. I've done work elsewhere, and so has a lot of people. And I want us to really, really pay attention to how important this is. Another reason why it's important is because even if you aren't on board, you want to make sure that you vote for someone that it is easy to get along with who is in office. What I mean by that don't mean that you have to kiss their butt or suck up to them or anything like that. But these are people who are reasonable. These are people who are logical. These are people that if you have a situation that you can physically go to this person or to their team and say, hey, this is what's happening. And they're going to listen and take heed to it. They're going to put your needs before a dollar. They're going to put your needs before their campaign, because at the end of the day, they come from where you come from. This is a rare opportunity. We know that Wisconsin has an issue when it comes to the way that they treat black women and black men, right? We know that Wisconsin has an issue when it comes to housing. We know Wisconsin have many of issues. This is someone that we can call and say, hey, man, say, man, listen, this is the issue. I don't even got to like you. I don't got to love you. But at the end of the day, if I can pick up the phone and give you a call and you're going to act on it, to me, that would get you my vote. And I honestly just believe he deserves a vote. He put in the work. There's no other way to cut the cake but to cut the cake, man. He put the work in. What more do you want? What more do you want? I'm not even thinking about the other candidates, to be honest with you, in a sense of who I'm voting for. I know who I'm voting for. Do I pay attention to what they're talking about? Absolutely. But what I want to encourage you all to do is to do your own research. I'm not talking about just the research when you go to their campaign's webpage, because they create that themselves. Of course, they're going to boost themselves up, right? Start digging personally. Start paying attention to the things they have done before they even got in the seats that they're in. We're talking character traits. We are not talking about just experience or just what you put a dollar, what you've invested a dollar into. Your character. Are you going to do the right thing when no one is looking? Are you going to stand up for the people, the citizens in the state of Wisconsin, before you take a check from somebody who means us no good? It's a lot of people that like to play that game. So be mindful. We potentially have someone who can win a race that
can listen to the people and what it is that we need, right?

0: Why would he turn his back on Milwaukee? He's from Milwaukee. Come on, y'all. We go through the worst more than any city in this state. Why wouldn't we select someone who has shared that same pain with us and continues to share the same pain and understanding? It does not make sense. So when I see people say, oh, this candidate is better, that candidate is better, again, I'm not trying to persuade you on who to vote for. I'm just saying be logical and not emotional. Get out your feelings, man. Get out your feelings and start thinking logically about how this plays out. What does this look like if this person was in this seat? What does it look like if this person was in this seat? At the end of the day, show me the receipts. I need proof. I need proof from the other candidates. I don't know what they have done. I have not seen them in person. I heard them talk about it, but I don't know what you did, man. I can't account for it. I want to hear from you, 833-212-1017. We are talking about the governor's race. Shout out to David Crowley, man. We support you. 10 toes down in that pavement, man. Y'all tap in, 833-212-1017. It's your girl, Jazz Tyler.
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even though I know that politics, everything is political, from the brand you wear to the car you drive to the food you eat. Everything is involved in politics. And we are in a situation where we have the opportunity to truly take advantage of having someone who is homegrown, having someone who comes from the circumstances that they come from, re-enter this race into putting on the good fight for his people, not just black people, but anyone who has been through things that he has been and those who hasn't, right? And I was just tapping into the fact that I don't want to, again, I'm not trying to persuade you all on who you should and shouldn't vote for, right? That's your right. You do it your way. All I can do is just be a vessel by telling you and sharing my experiences and what I have witnessed as someone who has worked for an elected official, as someone who has ran campaigns for elected officials, and someone who has ran for office themselves, right? Just being involved with it for over a decade, almost two decades now, I have seen and heard and I've been around. And one of the things that I'm telling you all is he is qualified. David Crowley is the most qualified candidate currently in this race. And again, does not matter. Black people in particular, we got to get out our feelings. It does not matter how anyone feels about him personally. At the end of the day, the man has done his work. He has done his job. We have seen him do the work. I have not seen what these other candidates have done. I think what's most frustrating is that people get to play these games the way that they played them, specifically pertaining to the Sarah Rodriguez situation, because what she did was something that could have been potentially detrimental to him in his campaign. What she did was, I think it should be taken a little bit more seriously. And I hope that going forward that other people can learn from situations like this. Like, we trust people too much. I'm not saying that this was the case with DC, but I'm saying that when you have a good heart and you want, and you're a logical thinker, you want someone to win, just the best person to win, you tend to believe the things that they tell you. And for her to lie and say she had all this behind her and didn't have nothing, girl, have several seats. I can't wait until he wins his campaign. And when he do, that interviewer that kept trying to press him, Sarah Rodriguez, and all of the other ones, have several seats, for real, because they really played in his face. They really just tried to play in his face. And again, it goes back to showing you that people are afraid of, still to this day, of a black man running this. This is Wisconsin we're talking about, right? This is Wisconsin we are talking about. One of the things that he said, that interviewer was trying to press him so bad. No, but we're saying, listen, let me tell you, a black boy from Milwaukee ain't what it looks like. This is what DC said. I was like, come on, DC, let's go. Let's go. Talk to the people and let them know the truth. There's no more hiding. It is what it is. This is the truth. They are afraid of a black man to run this state because they're afraid that they might retaliate out of everything we've had to go through. Not saying that's the circumstances or the situation, but they're afraid. They are, and you should be afraid, because it's our time. It's our time when real people win. And at the end of the day, the man is qualified. He put in the work. He love the people. He do his job. All people around his state. He has put in enough work, combined all of the other candidates. We're going to give him that seat. And what I mean by that is we're going to do our due diligence to make sure that we put him in that seat. You know why? Because at any given time, if there is a concern, this is someone that you can pull up on. This is someone that you can call and have a conversation with. This is someone who is with the people, 10 toes. And if he can't make it, he have people around him who are actively engaged. People around him who are actively showing up, right? He knows how to delegate. This is someone that we need. We need someone on our side, which is the right side. So again, let's support him, right? Let's support him and what he's doing. It has nothing to do with the fact just because he's black that

0: It's just a bonus. It has everything to do with the fact that he is qualified, that he has done what he needed to do. He has done his due diligence to make sure that he fight for us. Because who else is doing it? Not Mandela. When y'all seen Mandela? Mandela's so scary. I'm from 53206. I don't never see you. I've never seen you down there. I've seen you at the baseball game. But where you be at, bruh? I can't find you. I don't see you. Mandela, where you at? Did you talking about a healthcare scam? Did you pay your taxes? Huh? Y'all be killing me. For real. And I'm specifically talking about him because Tom Tiffany didn't even take a direct shot at DC. Nor did Francesca. She didn't take a direct shot at DC neither. The reason why I chose to, let me pull this back up for y'all in case y'all are not following or understanding what I'm saying. The reason why I am currently picking on Mandela because out of all of the other candidates, he is the only one who chose to take a shot. But you missed. Like you always do. Because the governor, your governor, didn't even back you. And you were the former lieutenant governor. This is the comment that Mandela said. David Crowley left this race for a reason. After nearly an entire year in the race, the only attention he received was for a major healthcare scandal that threw Milwaukee residents off their insurance. He and his allies spent nearly $1 million but gained absolutely no traction and was stuck in the low single digits. Everyone else who had a comment did not have anything negative to say towards Mr. Crowley. Well, as far as the comments that I've read and seen, except for Mandela. So because you put yourself out there like that, I want to know where you been at, bruh. We ain't seen you. We don't know what you're doing. Where you been? I don't even know what you did when you was in office. I don't think the governor knew what you did when you was in office, which hence why he didn't endorse you. What have you done? If you would have done that to the other running mates, I understand it. But to take a direct shot, one black man to another, y'all both come from 53206. Y'all both come from the crib, from the city. That was disrespectful, distasteful, all of the above. You could have went at anybody else. Why are you going at him? Why do you choose to have a negative comment about that's the only thing you can come up with? You can't come up with it. You can't say he don't do the work. You can't say he not around. You can't say that he's not with the people or for the people or by the people. You can't say any of that because you and I both know it's not true. Now, if DC wanted to come back and throw shots, oh, baby, let me tell you. Oh, it's a lot to talk about. It's a lot to talk about. I am so disgusted by that comment from him. And it's really funny, again, because he's a person that he's not around. He doesn't do anything. And you trying to come for someone. When the person you work side by side with don't even feel like you qualified. Man, go have several seats. Go on and sit down somewhere and stop playing in these people's face. Because don't nobody believe you. You pump faking too. Okay? Don't nobody believe you, bruh. DC is like the Jordan sign, and what's his name? Mandela is the Jordan sign on the Mexican Jordans. Y'all know what I'm talking about. You ain't real, man.
1: You stupid.
0: That ain't the jump, man. That's the hang, man. It's fake.
1: You stupid.
0: It's fake, right? It's a front, right? They like to claim 53206 when it's beneficial. They want to be black when it's beneficial. They want to serve the people when it's beneficial, right? They want to talk about all of these things we need and how they love us when it's beneficial. But where are you? We don't see you. We cannot trust the word of someone because they're black. We can't trust the word of someone because they're white, because they're Asian, because they're Hispanic, because we have to trust actions. We have to trust actions. What have you done? Not your resume. Don't paint it for me.

0: and make it look good. Pull that back. Pull the sheets back. Turn the lights on at the end of the night in the club so I can see how you really look. That's what we talking about right here. Last call. This is the last call. Put them sheets back. What you look like when you wake up in the morning and you take that bonnet off? Give me the truth. And the truth is, David Crowley. That's my take. That's how I feel based off of my experiences, based off of being around politics and in politics. I feel like he personally is the most qualified. I am glad that he chose to get back into the race. I was waiting to see how it was going to play out so I can give my spiel. And this is my spiel. So everybody else that's wanting to have several seats, my call to action to Milwaukee is let's do our due diligence, man. But not just support him because he's black or because we know him. We got to give him what we need, too. We got to put pressure on him, too. It's the same rules. We supporting you and we voting for you, but we need this done and we need this done, too. Right? Let's talk about it. 833-212-1017. We got to go to break to pay some bills. When we come back, we were talking to a food, Dominic the Food Reviewer, earlier. And I have a question for you all. What dish are you bringing to the cookout? And what dish are you absolutely not eating unless you know who made it? We got to create a little family drama. It's time to get messy. It's your girl Jazz Tyler, 101.7.
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10: And one thing about me, I'm a tough cookie, but I know what I can't do. 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
11: Excuse me, Cletus. 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
12: 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I don't care if you're 9 or 99, it's still your decision about the situations that you get involved yourself in.
13: We talking about taxpaying citizens. Look into their taxes. Look into this. We talking about elected officials doing backdoor deals, and somehow she still want to blame immigrants. That's what we talking about right now. We following the money, and you still want to blame black people and immigrants and welfare and all of these things for policies and backdoor deals that put poor people in worse position.
9: Now, live from the American Family Insurance Studio at the 3rd Street Market Hall.
14: Like you said, they want to pad their pockets, but they need a reason to push things through. And I guess the low-hanging fruit is, okay, well, this is a problem, right? Y'all want to fix the problem, and they just hope nobody looks into it like, wait, when did food trucks become an issue?
9: Here are your hosts, Ray Nitti and maybe Shannon.
13: What up, y'all? What up? What up? Good afternoon. Good afternoon. It is your boy, Ray Nitti, and my homegirl, maybe Shannon, and you are now punched in on your lunch break on the award-winning 101.7 The Truth. How y'all feeling? How y'all feeling? How y'all feeling? How y'all feeling? How y'all feeling? It's the lunch break crew. Ray Nitti, maybe Shannon, DJ Brother Z, man. Shannon, well, how you feeling? Talk to me.
10: Man, I'm feeling great. It's a good day, Ray.
13: It's a
10: feeling
13: good day.
10: Got a little vacation in. Yeah.
13: Man, it was You went to you had like a birthday retreat

0: Jacob's Hill or something like that.
1: What'd Joshua Tree or something?
0: Yeah.
2: He's about Jacob's Mountain.
0: Oh,
2: Jacob's Mountain.
0: Yeah.
2: No, it's Joshua Tree.
0: Joshua Tree. My bad. Man, tell the people where they can find us, Shannon, so we, before we get into your business, I got some questions.
2: Of course. So make sure you guys follow us on Facebook. That's At The Lunch Break on Facebook. And then make sure you follow Ray Nitti across all platforms at Ray Nitti, R-A-Y-N-I-T-T-I. And follow me, Maybe Shannon, across all platforms, M-A-Y-B-E-S-H-A-N-N-O-N _. That's Maybe Shannon. Yeah, make sure you guys tap in with us. And if you guys want to join the chat, make sure you head over to YouTube right now. We are at 101.7 The Truth on YouTube. And if you want to give us a call, make sure you call us at 833-212-1017. We also accept text messages and cash apps to that number if you want. I'm just waiting on cash apps.
0: That's not true. Don't. The views and opinions.
2: That's not true. I lied. Sorry I lied to you, Martin.
0: I don't want to live in Arizona. I think that's how it went. I don't want to go to Arizona. Sorry I lied to you, Martin. Man, Brother Z, how was your weekend, man? I bumped into you at Brady Street Festival, boss.
1: Oh, yeah.
2: Y'all was on Brady together, cutting up.
0: No, man. I seen Brother Z. He was out kicking it with Wave Chappelle. They had a show at Brady Street Festival. I'm going to give y'all the three things for facts that I know. At the end of the show, I got three things this weekend that I know.
1: It wasn't just a show; we was headlining.
0: See, and that's probably why one of the things that's facts is why I'm gonna say it at the end of the show. And Brother Z just proved it too. So stay tuned for the three facts that I figured out this weekend. That is facts. You can't deny it. It's just 100% facts, man. But yeah, we was on Brady Street. We gonna get into that, Shannon. But so you was on Jacob's Hill, right? So what? Where is that? Where is that? And how you meet Jacob?
2: I was at Joshua Tree.
0: Joshua Tree, California.
2: Joshua Tree, California.
0: Okay.
2: And it's pretty much, it's in the desert, of course. I think the Mormons named it that because of a tree called Joshua. I guess they said it looked like Joshua, whatever, in the Mormon book. I ain't read it. Putting his hands up or something, that's what the tree looks like. So that's why that space is called Joshua Tree. It's a national park. Okay. And it's just one of those places like, listen, I done turned up a lot of times in my life. It's only so much turning up Auntie can do. You know what I'm saying? Let's do something new for the birthday. So some friends, we was like, forget it.
0: Okay.
2: We said, forget it. Let's go to Joshua Tree.
0: Yep.
2: He said, okay. We said, forget it. Let's go to Joshua Tree, California. It's a beautiful sight to see. You know, I live in Vegas, so you don't see stars no more.
0: You said
2: we don't just shake the change, but yeah, we don't see stars no more because it's so bright here. Like, think about it. When the last time y'all seen some stars in any city? You don't see stars no more. You might see a plane or two in the sky.
1: You can definitely see the stars.
0: I still see stars, Shannon. You gotta
2: barely. Shannon, barely. The sky is not dark enough.
0: You gotta look up to see the stars, Shannon. You can't just be.
2: Well, in Vegas,
0: keep looking down at a shot
2: stars.
0: Of tequila.
2: It's too bright.
0: Ain't no stars at the bottom of a shot of tequila, Shannon. You got to look up.
2: Yes, it is. If you drink enough, it is.
0: You get dizzy.
2: But that's not the point.
0: You'll be climbing Jacob's tree for real.
1: What?
0: That sounded crazy. Joshua's tree. See, it's y'all sound effects that be making things sound worse than it is.
2: Make it worse. See, that's what I'm trying to say. I just wanted to see, like, in a darker sky, you can see more stars. It was a beautiful sight to see. It's a national park. You get a little Airbnb, bring some friends, some games, a whole lot of liquor, and it's fun. Fun for the whole family.
0: So you was telling me it was like it's like a Western type vibe, like...
2: Yeah, it's a Western vibe. It's like everything is super old school out there. Like, they have...

0: dope people for real.
1: So
0: a
1: is
0: little
1: it
0: Airbnb out there.
1: Is the tree still there? Like the original tree is or is it?
0: I think that's actually like a specific type of tree. Like I think it's like not just one tree that they were talking about. I think they named a specific tree. And if I'm not mistaken, I believe it's like a succulent. So it's probably like a cactus or something. They just was like, we're gonna name this Joshua tree. Okay. You know, people take stuff and get the name and then make it theirs. Look, oh, you know. I'm gonna call you. I almost said something. No. I'm gonna call you Toby. Like, you know, people take stuff and name it.
1: Anywho. Kunta Kinte, man.
0: Exactly.
1: Bam!
0: The Mormons get
1: names Toby. Man, we got a pretty interesting show today, Shannon. So we're gonna talk about Brady Street Festival, some of the fights that went down, and this not just gonna be about Brady Street Festival, right? Because we want to get into. We're seeing a pattern now of these things happening and festivals getting shut down. So I remember stuff like River Splash. I also remember Greek Fest and the Fisherman's Carnival. So we're going to be talking about that as well. We also want to talk about, where is it at, Shannon? Investing in young people, right? I don't know if y'all saw, but it was... article, and it ties into the Brady Street Festival because, you know, the tiring conversation of the kids don't got nothing to do. They don't got nowhere to go. And people feel like they got something to do and they got somewhere to go. But even in Atlanta, they're still investing. So the mayor gave $50,000 to two 17-year-olds that started a space for young people. And that was a means to combat the teen takeovers. So I think it's very interesting to see what they're doing with that. And then we want to talk about the state of the economy, Shannon. Because Shannon got money, first of all. She taking hella trips in some of the tightest economy.
2: Rich
1: and putting it all in our face
0: your money on what you
1: on
0: want.
1: IG. What she say in the intro? I'm not here to suffer.
0: Okay. Listen, I ain't come down here to suffer. I ain't on the planet for all that.
1: So yeah,
0: suffrage.
1: Yeah, we're going to talk about the state of the economy and wasteful spending, man. Wasteful spending. Whether that's, I wanted to talk specifically about wasteful spending within our community, right? But I came, you know, we be digging, Shannon, and then we find things.
0: Okay.
1: But it also gave me some governmental wasteful spending as well, man. So that's just giving the folks a quick rundown of what we're going to be going through. Shouts out to the chat. Jasmine West, thank you. Thank you for joining us. Thank you for joining us, cousin. 833-212-1017 is the number to dial. 833-212-1017 is the number to dial. Shannon, you got our United Negro College Fund team set up, right?
0: And did. On my birthday, I donated $40 for y'all to be able to walk and run for the college fund. You know what I'm saying? Look at me.
1: We could take it out of the jar. You already done put enough in there.
0: We gonna pay back double, huh?
1: We could sponsor 8 people.
0: Right.
1: The views and opinions. No, we cannot sponsor 8 people. That was just a joke, y'all.
0: Don't say that, Ray.
1: But please,
0: you're gonna get a meeting by tonight.
1: Sign up for our walk run team, our majority walk team. Me and DJ Brother Z will be holding it down. Shannon is gonna be out of town, but yeah, sign up, man. It's $40. Y'all remember we had the United Negro College Fund come on the show and tell us about all the amazing things that they was doing. So make sure you go on the website. We're going to post the link a little later in the show. But if you go on the link and look for, what's the name of our team, Shannon?
0: We are the Lunch Break, guys. Make sure you join our team.
1: The Lunch Break. And is they gonna have snacks for us? So we gotta like provide our own like raisins and granola bars and stuff like that.
0: Look, they said we ain't get the ultimate walk package. We gotta donate.

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1: Y'all paying 40. Y'all finna get this number stuck to the front of your chest. Get in line.
0: We'll see if you make it at the end. We'll check on you later.
1: Straight up, man. But yeah, man, we had an interesting show while you was gone, Shannon. It was pretty dope. We interviewed the Lattimores. All of them.
0: Okay.
1: All of them. Okay. R.I.P. to Brother Anthony. Once again, don't forget, they will be performing August 1st at the Black Arts Fest MKE down at Summerfest Grounds. And Dave Hollister. Nice. The Dave Hollister interview was dope last week, too, man. So
0: That was dope.
1: Make sure you visit our YouTube page, which is 1017 The Truth, where you could see a replay of all of these amazing shows. 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We have Homer Blow and Bailey Coleman on the morning show, followed by Sherwin Hughes, and then us, The Lunch Break, which is also followed by Manon. He likes to pick grapes immediately after our show. Followed by Jazzy with the tap in. So just giving y'all a rundown. So while we want y'all to stay with us all day. But Shannon, take us to break. We're going to come back and get into this Brady Street debacle.
0: For sure. 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And make sure you head over to Facebook and join the conversation at The Lunch Break. But before we get back into the conversation, we're going to take a little breaky break and eat our lunch. So we'll be right back.
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1: Yo, this song is wild when you listen to the words. Welcome back. That was insane. I've never heard that line in this song before. A funky Chinaman in a funky Chinatown is insane. Man, welcome back to The Lunch Break.
0: Listening to old music as an adult is like extremely hilarious. I do that all the time and just be like, ain't no way this is what I was singing. I'm like, what do you mean?
1: They fought with perfect timing. I mean, they was hitting something, man.
0: That was on Brady Street Boot Camp. No, I'm just
1: treat them and beat them. Man, get treated and beated. We gonna get Bump on the show one of these days, man. We gotta get. Have you been seeing Bump, Shannon?
0: Oh man, I have not. Who is Bump? Wait, come on, okay,
1: Uncle put you up on something that's going on social media. I'll put you up on that. I'm gonna send it to you a little later once we go on this next break. But before we, okay. I forgot something, Shannon. Before we get into the Brady Street Festival debacle, right? You know, we want to start like giving our audience some format, right? And things that we'll do on a reoccurring situation. So we like to start off with some of the viral things that happened either over the weekend or most recently. And Shannon, you stumbled across something that was extremely funny that sparked some conversations. Could you share that with our cousins, please?
0: Of course. So, cousins, this weekend, Usher and Chris Brown took to the stage. And y'all know their concert has been buzzing. Everybody wants a ticket. Every woman wants to be there, from the millennials to what? Gen Z to Gen X. Everybody want to be there, okay? They trying to see Usher and get some cherries put in their mouth, and they trying to get tied up by Chris. I done seen it all on there. Hey, I done seen it. I seen it. It was online. These ain't my thoughts or opinion. They did that. Look, I was going too deep into that. Like, this is what they want to do at that concert. But anywho, there's a part of the concert where Chris Brown dances on a woman. There was a lady tied up. It was a lot going on.
1: She was tied up.
0: Usher, he normally, like, her hands was tied over her head, and he doing his percolating around her. You know how that go, and his gyrating and whatnot. And you know, it's a time to be had, I'm sure. But then we got Usher there. We know he put cherries in people's mouth. And in this particular video that I saw, they were sitting side by side on the bed. He's singing, then he gets up and looks like he's about to do whatever dancing he gonna do. All right? So basically, the woman that they...
1: Hey.
0: You don't have to, sorry, I'm easily distracted here. But the woman that they called on stage for Usher sat there, very beautiful woman. She's sitting there, she's smiling, she's vibing out. And when he gets up to kind of lean in and either kiss her or dance on her or whatever the show is, she leans back like in refusal to participate. She was like, absolutely not. That's what she was given. So the discourse online is like, why would you get on that stage knowing this is what they do at this show? You knew what she was getting on stage for. You knew this part was coming. Why even let them pull you on stage? And, you know, she's receiving a lot of backlash online. And I guess some people are like, his breath was stanking. It was the herpy werpy rumor going around. She ain't want that man in her face.
1: Herp alert.
0: Like I said, the other people, the herp alert rumors was going around. They said his breath might even be stinking. Mm. And then the other side of things was like, you know, she bogus for even going up there, taking up their time. She just wanted some attention. Then she did that, made him look bad. And in the video, he stops, like, you know, consent is key. You know, no means no. Mm-hmm. When he noticed she was kind of like backing up, he got up and was like, well, I guess she don't want to be on stage. All right, go on now. But I guess it does kind of, in a sense, right? In a sense, I do feel like it killed the vibe a little bit. Like, there's women out there that would have died to be on that stage. And you kind of, like, denied them, rejected them in front of all of his fans in the middle of his performance, which can be embarrassing and can kind of put a little damper on the performance aspect of it.
1: And then you said,
0: so I'm wondering, what's y'all opinions?
1: I know you said, heckum guru. Good afternoon, guru. Guru don't even give us a greeting or nothing. Shannon repping LA, living in Vegas, hosting Black Talk Radio in MKE. This like sitting at the dentist's office waiting to be seen for my back pain with no shades on. Hashtag truth.
0: Oh, man. F the TikTok news, too. Don't forget that.
1: Yep. Good afternoon.
0: But anyways,
1: good afternoon
0: you
1: to
0: here
1: you too.
0: Again.
1: Good afternoon to you too,
0: good
1: guru.
0: Afternoon to you
1: glad,
0: too.
1: Glad for you to
0: and
1: join us,
0: never
1: my
0: miss
1: boy.
0: Episode.
1: Hey, that's why I love it. That's why I love it, man. That's called dedication.
0: I love you, guru.
1: That's called dedication. So, back to our TikTok news. So she caused some backlash, right? For the situation, and then she responded to it. See, I know it's all love. Guru said, I love y'all. I know it's love, man. We know it's all love.
0: So it's a love-hate relationship. Look.
1: Yeah.
0: So she responded to the backlash. And basically what she said was she wasn't forced on stage. And matter of fact, I'm going to read exactly what she posted.
1: Okay.
0: She said, first off, nobody is
1: hold your sandwiches.
0: To go on stage. She said, nobody is declining to go on stage. I looked good as ever. That ain't verbatim. You know what she said. Look, I looked good. You thought I wasn't going to let thousands of people see me on the big screen where you women will never be. You biscuit-eating bulldogs will never be. My mom and I have floor seats. Their team approached us and moved us to VIP before the show even started. Pretty privilege is something you beautiful women will never know about. They don't say who you're going up there for. Y'all wanted me to get up there and make love to him at this point. Chat folks aren't used to anything. That's the most exciting thing that'll ever happen in your little lives.
1: Damn.
0: Forget you guys, disrespectfully. Damn. So that's what she said about the people from her hometown.
9: Period.
0: I did good not cussing. I was replacing her cuss word. She was going hard. And after that, people were like, man, before she opened her mouth, she was kind of cute. But now it's like, dude, you got a bad attitude. Then she took back to Instagram and said, my attitude isn't nasty until provoked. You guys aren't going to get on the internet calling me on my name and disrespecting me and expect me to keep it cool. You guys don't know me in real life. I'm quiet and I keep it to myself. But you're not going to bully me about an experience that y'all didn't get. And Facebook, that post was directed to people in my city, Chattanooga. A lot of people got confused when she said chat because when talking about people in the comments, people now say chat. So they got confused and they thought she was just attacking the whole internet and got upset about that. But then there was also another post later on that pretty much said she didn't know who she was getting pulled on stage for, I guess. And she thought she was going up there for Chris Brown, which also would make a little sense because she seems like a younger woman. So maybe she was more like hoping, man, hopefully Chris is getting me up there. But Chris got some, you know what? Chris wouldn't have let you off. You know what? Let's continue on. So I just wonder what you guys think about that. Like, she's getting a backlash. She's being called stuck up. Basically, people are saying that she wasted Usher's time and embarrassed him on stage when she could have simply declined going on stage and given that opportunity to another woman. And she's like, listen, I'm a baddie. Y'all going to see me. I'm going to get them eyes on me. And I didn't want to do it. I do what I want to do.
1: Yeah. I feel
0: the vibe or.
1: I feel like she knew what she was doing. She knew she wanted to create a viral moment. Now, I ain't going to say she premeditated this, but I felt like, I mean, I still haven't, I know you sent it to me. I ain't even had a chance to look at it. I was driving. But, you know, I feel like you said, people know it gets a little extra on stage. So to get on stage and, you know, dismiss the artist, which is okay. Like, you know what I mean? You don't got to be G for nothing, but don't, like, you know, I just feel like, dang, well, I haven't seen it yet. It sounds like it was like super bad. So
0: yeah,
1: I'm gonna take a look at it.
0: I think it was just obvious she wasn't feeling it. Like, they were sitting side by side, then he gets up and stands in front of her, like almost to like climb on top of her. And like, you know that lean back you doing, somebody breath is kicking.
1: Yeah.
0: You about you using your core to not fall back.
1: Trying to get it.
0: Like, hey, back up. She did that. So people like, yeah, his breath was kicking and she ain't want him in his face with all that. Like, come on, man. Like, that's embarrassing. And like, to know, like, okay, you know what performers on stage. You know what I'm saying? Like, you could have been like, yo, like, I'm not trying to get up there. I'm not going to have a good time. Y'all not going to have a good time. And like for her to act like the people from her city never gonna have an experience, mm-hmm. if you are capable of all these great experiences, why get up there and ruin
1: and take it from somebody else if it's like, something you don't even want?
0: Yeah.
1: It's like, that's greedy.
0: It's something you don't want. And you get all these experiences because of pretty privilege that you was talking about. Because I'm quick to say I ain't going to a party if it don't sound like a party I want to be at. I'm not, this is the last time I'll ever see. I know I live in Vegas and I know it's always a party. Hmm. If it ain't going to be this one, it's going to be another one. And if it don't sound like my cup of tea, I do not have to go.
1: Shouts out. What Guru say? He said, apologies. I was sitting on the edge of my seat for the Brady Street talk. And then I got triggered with the switch up. I'm better now, rebuckling my seatbelt. See, Guru, we had something called Bailey's Boot Camp over the weekend. Shouts out to Bailey Coleman. And I was reading the notes, right? And we got to give y'all a little taste, but put it later in the show so you could be with us. You know what I'm saying? So we just
0: don't
1: doing
0: y'all
1: our homework.
0: Don't y'all want a summary
1: before
0: y'all read a book?
1: Yeah, we just
0: don't
1: doing
0: you want
1: our
0: a summary
1: homework.
0: Before
1: Guru?
0: You read a book.
1: We just putting out our showing that boot camp is helping us produce a better show for y'all. So that's what we doing, Guru. But we got Al on the line. I know Al gonna give us some. How you doing, Al?
9: I'm doing wonderful, quite well. But first thing I want to say, this lady from Chattanooga, Tennessee, I'm pretty sure she hasn't had many things in her mouth besides cherries, like man juice, okay? So we're not going to sit up here and act like she was caught off guard. And a lot of stuff she's doing for free, and she ain't getting no recognition, no bill payments, and no paid in full receipts. And the second thing I was going to tell you and these listeners, we don't go nowhere where people behave like monkeys because they mess up all the connections and they mess up the money. We try to go places where it's not too many of them. Because, see, they'll bring the whole organization down, okay? Mm-hmm. We're going for the portfolios, the business opportunities. We are not going for dope dating. We're not going for Cartiers and a bunch of bull sugar honey iced tea. So I'm going to tell everybody, have a great day and go places where they are not.
1: Appreciate you, Al.
0: Bye-bye. You know what? Al always, listen, Al be on point. But are we going on break?
1: Yeah, we're going to take a break. We're going to get into the Brady Street Festival after this break. I promise. We're going to talk about it after this break. Take us to our break,
0: Shannon. But before we go.
1: Yep.
0: YouTube. If you are in our YouTube chat, like it. We got 14 people listening right now. So if you're in the chat, like it. Subscribe, follow, do what you got to do. We are going to go off to break like Ray said, and we'll be right back. If you have questions, comments, concerns, or you want to say something about putting cherries in your mouth, 833-212-1017. Oh. We'll be right back.
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0: It's your boy Ray Nitty and Maybe Shannon. This is the lunch break on the award-winning 101.7 The Truth. Hey. Shouts out to everybody in the chat, man. Not really a city girl just joined us. Alicia just joined us. Appreciate y'all. Well, how y'all feeling, cousins? Hope y'all had a great weekend, man. We about to get into some things that happened over the weekend. Now, we have Brady Street Festival, Shannon. Brady Street Festival, right?
1: Yeah.
0: It returned Saturday, July 25th for one night. It's just one night. Thousands of people was down there. You know, got the food, everything that is Brady Street Festival. Brady Street Festival actually used to be one of my favorite shows. Festivals, right?
1: Festivals?
0: Yeah, and I was like, dang, this is pretty smooth. And then I started going at night, you know? And then it just kind of changed. It just kind of changed.
1: Like, hold on now.
0: But organizers ran it under a new summer safety pilot program this year where they had extra police officers, added private security, and wristbands at the beer tents, you know, just trying to make sure that is no underage drinking, right? So the program was originally a 6-week trial where organizers extended it during Labor Day, I guess. But context, I guess they was doing it on Brady Street just with all the extra things that was having on Brady Street, right? So back in like early October, they started shutting down the bars early for Halloween parties after large crowds and fights and so forth. And then over the 4th of July weekend, I saw another teen takeover where an officer was injured. You remember the fireworks that happened that went off in the fireworks space. And they said the same violent weekend, a separate officer-involved shooting happened blocks away on Water Street. MPD said the department was roughly 200 officers short that night. So, that's Brady Street. And then it was some spillover I saw. Did you, you saw Casablanca, folks?
1: Man.
0: They was...
1: Cause that's over there. That's real close to Brady. They was in there smoking hookah and banging them over each other's heads up in there.
0: Man,
1: they
0: was, it was
1: the bottom, from the stage to the buffet to the bar,
0: from upstairs to downstairs. And I'm like, what is going on? Like, man, we don't be right. doing ourselves no favors as a community. Let's be honest.
1: At all,
0: we don't be doing no favors. I'm looking at the video. And I see somebody, it's like, damn, why are we always making them right? I see somebody in the comments like, oh, let me guess, it's them again. And I'm like, to hell with you. And yes, it is us.
1: What do you mean by that?
0: Like, damn, man.
1: Let me guess, them again is crazy.
0: Like, we not tired.

0: tired of being the reason that, you know, good times end early. Like, gosh, we've successfully, and I say this respectfully, we've successfully ruined a bunch of festivals, man. I'm gonna give them. First of all, what did you think of the Brady Street situation?
1: Honestly, it's disheartening. I feel like it wasn't until a couple years ago, though, like, you know, Brady Street start getting taken over by ruffians. You know what I mean? Like, it used to be a smooth place to go. Like, I used to go on Brady Street and be like, okay, it's for, like, our younger, like, our professionals. You know what I mean? Like, I know, mm-hmm. like, some doctors that would party over there and lawyers and stuff like that. Like, it was for, like, the more mature crowd. And I think what happened was, like, a younger crowd got a hold of it and they're probably like, oh, this is smooth. And then they brought their cousins and their cousins' cousins, and then the little cousins mm-hmm. was like, oh, we could walk around here unbothered. And now it's taking a life of its own, and it's a little rougher over there than what it used to be. But I don't even feel comfortable saying it's always us, because at the end of the day, a lot of the Black folks that want peace and want other, like, they don't want to be involved in bull, they find other places to go. So that ain't us. You know what I'm saying? Like, I feel like a lot of people don't blame when we see them people in the news doing strange things. We don't say, oh, let me get to them again. And it's all of them. We know the ones that act right, they ain't there. You know what I'm saying? But they let us say all of us be out there doing the wrong thing. I feel like some of us really do just want to find, like, a fun place we can go that's safe. And sadly, sometimes it gets taken over by bored kids that don't have nothing to do, or rats that's angry and they just looking for a cheap drink. And they like, you know what? I know where I can get a cheap drink on Brady. Because a lot of these hood clubs, they be charging $100 at the dough, $50 to park. And you leave out your window busted. And you got to pay for that now. Man. So it's like, you know, that's my thoughts on the situation.
0: I thought you was going to finish that sentence, Shannon. That's why I had paused. Mm-mm. But
1: I say it's like,
0: Yeah, I feel like, man, okay, let me reverse, right? Yes, I do. Mm-hmm. I agree with you. It's not all of us, right? It's not all of us that's causing the problems. But when I say us, I guess I'm referring to people that look like us, man. That be, it be some of our cousins. It might not be us particularly, but it might be a nephew.
1: That's true.
0: It might be some, you know what I mean? It be often sometimes, like,
1: I seen some familiar faces out
0: an
1: there.
0: An extension,
1: like,
0: of us. You know what I'm saying? So we have successfully, and this is just to name a few, right? These are some festivals that I don't even think exist no more. I know for sure River Splash don't exist no more. That was the downtown Milwaukee Riverfront Festival. And it never recovered after the 2008 shooting. That's what happened. And it was an 18-year-old that got shot, that got wounded by gunfire. And, you know, people just constantly was like, man, is it going to be violence again? And that's what a lot of the press was talking about back then. And then they had bad weather that messed it up a lot. And then organizers said the cost of doing the festival had became high as well because of all the security measures that they had to do. I remember one time it was like checking IDs to get inside River Splash. And I was down there the night when that person got shot. I remember that night. I didn't see it, but I heard it and seen the scatter. And then you had the, did you get to experience River Splash, Shannon?
1: I did not.
0: Understood. 2008. Yeah, all good. Just leave it there.
1: I was.
0: Just leave it there, Shannon. Just leave it there.
1: I was not at River Splash.
0: Okay, thank you.
1: I would have had to ask my mother. Okay.
0: That's so, then you had the Fisherman's Carnival.
1: Let's talk about Jam for Peace.
0: Oh, my God. We ain't even, like, Jam for Peace. That's another one. Like, Jam for Peace was so unpeaceful. Then we had the Fisherman's Carnival. You know what I'm saying? That was flagged, like, for more violence. Like, that was the one off of 76 and, like, Mill Road or what is that? Green Tree or something like that, right? And,
1: okay,
0: man, it used to be, like, dang, the parking lot that's
1: the Fisherman Festival?
0: I think it was called a Fisherman's Festival. It was the church that used to put it on. It was the church right on the corner that used to put it on. And I just remember the parking lot that Evolve is in now, that it used to be full. And people just used to be sitting in there, chilling, watching everybody come by and so forth. And then, obviously, we got Afrofest that doesn't happen anymore. Well, it's not even named Afrofest anymore. It's called Black Arts Fest MKE. And then we also had Greek Fest, fam. I remember Greek Fest. I was outside for Greek Fest, man. That was prime back in 2006 and in those days.
1: I remember Greek Fest.
0: Oh, okay. So, okay. See, cool. We getting there, Shannon.
1: I'm getting there. I'm getting there.
0: So, in June, we got a couple minutes before break, but you know what? Let's go to break real quick, and then we'll get back into Greek Fest. Don't go anywhere, y'all. This is the Lunch Break with Ray Nitti and Maybe Shannon on the award-winning 101.7 The Truth.
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0: 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Shannon, how you feeling, man? 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
0: Hey, hey, hey. What's happening, y'all? Shouts out to the chat, man. We got a lot of people in the chat, man. We got, Shannon, that's you. Maybe Shannon in the chat. Mario Davis in the chat. Good afternoon, Brother Ray.
1: I'm able to get on the chat. Yeah, not Glenn. I'm acting a fool today.
0: Shouts out to Dolo. Shouts out to Dolo. This is my first time watching this show, and I'm really feeling this conversation. Thank you, man. Thank you. Cousin Anita in the building. Good afternoon, Truth Nation. You hear that, Guru? Feeling the conversation, man. Guru, that cousin that just keep you, you know what I'm saying? Keep you
1: on your toes.
0: Your auntie said do the dishes. Like, we gonna get in trouble if you don't do the dishes. Then that one cousin that always just tell you what to do, they don't ever help you clean. Because you at day house.
1: Right. It's like, no, I'm here with you. All right. I got your back, but you gonna do it. Like,
0: man. So, Shannon, we was just talking about Greek Fest. Oh, once again, 833-212-1017 is the number to dial or text. 833-212-1017 is the number to dial or text. If you want to chime in or add to the conversation that we're having, we're talking about Brady Street Festival and all these other festivals that has since moved on because seemingly can't get the security and the safety under control. And we left off on Greek Fest, man. So they had moved to West Dallas for a while. And then they closed early on June 24th in 2023 because multiple fights broke out on the midway. And then four arrests, many ejections reported, no shootings. Organizers added metal detectors for the rest of the weekend. And it had already moved once, actually, because it used to be at the Greek church on 91st and like Congress, if I'm not mistaken. And then from there, it moved to the Wisconsin State Fair Park back in 2006. And in 2026, it moved again. So here we are. The Greeks is taking it to Waukesha County. It's not even in it's not even in Milwaukee County anymore. They are taking it to Waukesha County
1: Greek
0: Expo.
1: Y'all gonna see with Giannis. That's the last Greek. You know.
0: All the Greeks y'all leaving the town. Damn.
1: Damn.
0: Oakland Gyro, you better not go no damn where.
1: Look. Please. It's
0: starting to seem like a coordinated attack. Man, right. That's going to be the
1: Greek
0: last Greek
1: spot on 51st that somehow stay open with one car in the lot. That's all we going to have.
0: El Greco's, you is wow.
1: That's all we going to have, buddy.
0: Oh, that's
1: ain't that
0: funny,
1: been on Dirty Dining a few times? Let me cut it out. My bad, y'all.
0: Hey, man. Say, man. The views and opinions.
1: I eat there.
0: Man.
1: I ain't put them on there.
0: I'm just saying. Shouts out to Robert Lance. Says, Milwaukee has been getting worse and worse over the decades. Soon there won't be any summer festivals. I would like to believe that, but they make too much money off of it. Yeah. It's not going to be too many summer festivals that cater to our demographic. I could see that. Where they'll just completely.
1: And I do think they're trying as hard as they can to make sure we're not interested in it.
0: Man, and then let's be 100 with ourselves here, right? I was down there, and I was finna stay watch Wave Chappelle and Brother Z show headline the show. You feel what I'm saying? On top of it was already hot and I felt like I was just sweating. It was so many people. It was so many just like tests. It was too much testosterone just roaming the streets. Mm.

0: for me, and it was spewing off of shoulder the dudes and the girls. I'm like
1: sweaty and mad.
0: I'm like, lady, you're supposed to be letting off pheromones, not testosterones. Like, everybody was just
1: I'm on. Lady.
0: Like, everybody was just on one, man. But I didn't see no fights while we were there. We left before, you know, the ones with hands and feet came down there. So, and then a lot of times it don't
1: hands and feet.
0: A lot of times it don't even be folks that that be fighting for a real reason. It be something silly, in my opinion. Mm-mm. Anita said, "Ray and Shannon,
1: you stepped on my new shoes at this festival."
0: She said she ain't see our team, Shannon. Registered for the UNFC walk run for education. Yeah. It's on there. Shannon sent it to me. You saw it. It's the lunch break.
1: I'm going to see if I can send the link. I'm going to see if I can send the link in the chat.
0: Yeah, for sure. Look, we'll drop it there.
1: We need you. We need you, cousin.
0: Yeah, but yeah, man, I just think too many times, man, it's people that look like us. Shannon brought up Jaren for Peace. And I think Jaren for Peace was an amazing. I'm going to tell you why I was real pissed, too. This one by was just starting to pop. So I'm in the city glazing at this point, right? And this the year that, it was supposed to be at, like, the amphitheater or something. I think Nelly was on the show. Cracking show. I finally got the call. Mm. Reggie Brown hit me like, man, Nitty, you want to, he ain't say headline, but you want to perform at Jaren for Peace? Hell yeah. Man,
1: and that was a big show.
0: Bro.
1: That was huge.
0: That was the last Jaren for Peace, man. They ain't even do the show. They just canceled it. Shouts out to Brother Shine, man.
1: Because they had some great artists, but I ain't going to lie. I saw this woman throwing hands and feet. And the next day I went to our local Walgreens and she was clocked in the photography department.
0: You feel what I'm saying?
1: It ain't like people ain't active members of the community.
0: Giving
1: she
0: us
1: had a
0: them
1: job.
0: Bad prints. Sick of it, man.
1: She was there though.
0: She said, Anita said, I left Brady before the street lights came on. I had a great time. Yeah, see, usually I go early. Soon as the first vendor dropped they grease. Corn, please. Soon as the festival opened. That's how it was last year. We was there at like 10 a.m., 11. I got to try so many foods.
1: Like that. What is it called? State Fair? I think that's an unwritten rule. If you don't want to, you know.
0: Shoot, they throwing hands and feet at State Fair, too.
1: You know what? I was going to say something.
0: Throwing hands and feet at State Fair.
1: Or memories.
0: Yeah. And then State Fair reached out to, like, Office of Violence Prevention at the time. It was like, oh, can we get some support? And I think they wanted it for free. I'm like, yeah, that ain't even.
1: Just show up.
0: That's West Dallas. Just where is y'all budget?
1: Volunteer your time.
0: They like,
1: right. Hello?
0: Come.
1: I know y'all got a little money over there.
0: They like, come watch y'all kids. See how y'all kids acting, man. But speaking of how kids is acting, go ahead, Shannon.
1: No, I was about to, look. I wanted to bring up something that wasn't that the governor. This was when I was a younger kid, but
0: I know what you about
1: to
0: say.
1: They got beat with a pole.
0: That was Tom Barrett. That was Tom Barrett. They beat him with
1: a
0: pole.
1: At the time or something?
0: No, he was a mayor.
1: Did that boy?
0: He was a mayor.
1: Oh, mayor.
0: Yeah.
1: Yeah.
0: Man, they will.
1: I was in like high school. Like goodness, I guess I won't be going at night.
0: He was, I think he was breaking up a domestic violence situation, if I'm not mistaken, he had intervened in.
1: Yeah.
0: And they beat him with like a metal pipe or something. Tom Barry had that neck brace on for like 8 years after that beating, man. I was like, all right, Tom.
1: Hey, I ain't going to hold you.
0: Tom, you milking it now,
1: he was
0: boss.
1: Like, this is what I did for our city.
0: Right.
1: He went to war behind. Listen, he ain't a bad guy. I will say that. He did try to step in when a woman needed him. Salute to him. But he definitely milked it. He wanted the women's vote. I'm pretty sure he got it with that sling.
0: Man.
1: My mom used to be like, he has some pretty eyes. I'm like, Ma. Look, now he a superhero. Man, please.
0: Man, We'll be right back, y'all. We'll be right back and talk some more about Uncle Tom when we get through these messages. This is a lunch break. Don't go anywhere. Hour two is on the way, y'all.
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0: 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I'm the legendary home of Blow, along with my girl,
1: Bailey Coleman.
0: How are you doing and feeling this morning,
1: I'm
0: Bailey?
1: I'm wonderful. How are you?
0: I'm blessed. I can't complain. I debated if I'm going to, send these videos that I didn't want to send yesterday. You can't play the audio on any of them.
1: Oh, from Brady Street?
0: And beyond.
1: And but Brady Street and beyond.
0: Right.
1: Okay, sounds like a segment.
0: Right. and some of the, it was so much like going on that, and because people know how I hate to have to see that because I be wanting it to change the narrative, but it's like, yo people. And when they send them, they be like, yo people acting up again. I was like,
1: they do send them like that. Y'all
0: yes,
1: don't know.
0: Do.
1: We
0: they
1: get
0: do.
1: Inboxed all the time.
0: Yeah.
1: And be like, here go your people.
0: Yo people again, Blo. Yo people was doing this. Yo people did this.
1: I'll be like, I don't know them.
0: Yo people was on Water Street clowning.
1: Yeah.
0: Your people was at Rebel clowning.
1: Yeah.
0: Your people was at Casablanca.
1: Not my spot. Oh my gosh.
0: Baby. I just started to send you the video just so you
1: just
0: could see it.
1: So I could be. I'm going to be honest with you. I used to love going with the homegirls.
0: Right.
1: And we would go up on the rooftop of Casablanca.
0: Mm-hmm. Did you say homegirl? Look.
1: Oh, the two baby gavels.
0: Yeah.
1: The two baby gavels have made it in today.
0: Yeah.
1: Isn't that lovely?
0: Mm-hmm.
1: All right, then.
0: Isn't she lovely? Okay.
1: Well, listen.
0: Stevie Wonder's supposed to make
1: today's,
0: a new album.
1: Today's coffee mug matches.
0: There
1: it's
0: you
1: B-Day.
0: Go. There you go.
1: It's B-Day in Queendom. B-Day.
0: That part.
1: Matching the baby girl gavel.
0: Should I find someone who's an artiste to put faces on the front?
1: You could do that, but anyway.
0: I'm just wondering, you know what I'm saying? Because they seem, you know what? No, I shouldn't.
1: Okay.
0: You want to know why?
1: Why?
0: Because they are here to, when they grow up, they're going to invoke justice. And you can't, pick a side. You know what I mean? So they shouldn't be able to see like, oh, baby gavel, the girl, she got a smile on her face like she going to be for the other people or whatever. You know what I'm saying? Be like, so they supposed to be impartial. You know what I'm saying? They got to just, boom. This is what I see.
1: You go way in on this.
0: Yeah. So, I just, the scales of justice.
1: You get deep, y'all.
0: Yeah. And so I figure if you put a face.
1: Justice, okay. Yeah, All right.
0: If you put a face on them, then it's
1: all
0: like,
1: right.
0: They could be leaning one way or
1: you.
0: Another.
1: I'm
0: but
1: mad at you.
0: Hey, today is a great day for someone.
1: Okay.
0: That we all know.
1: All right.
0: Today is a great day.
1: Okay.
0: So I know I won't be the first.
1: Okay.
0: Well, shall I say we won't be the first.
1: Okay.
0: But we're going to be the first on the shows to say it.
1: What?
0: Happy born day to Biko Baker.
1: Biko,
0: happy born day, Biko Baker.
1: Happy birthday, Biko.
0: Can we get some applause?
1: Let me text him.
0: Yeah, can we get some applause?
1: For those of you that don't know, Biko's our boss.
0: Yes, absolutely.
1: Shout out to Biko. Happy birthday, Biko.
0: Happy born day, Biko Baker.
1: Happy birthday to you. Happy birthday.
0: That part. So, yeah.
1: Don't you love all the birthday songs on social media now? It's like you don't have to go to the traditional one.
0: Yeah. Stevie Wonder.
1: Stevie Wonder. You got
0: Happy birthday.
1: And then you got all the little kid ones. It's all, Happy birthday to you.
0: Clap your hands, it's your birthday.
1: Oh,
0: Gracie's
1: yeah,
0: Corner, I love
1: yeah.
0: that. I used
1: happy
0: to step all the time.
1: Oh, yeah, love
0: and
1: it.
0: And then I want to say happy birthday.
1: I like that.
0: Yeah, so.
1: Yeah, there's a lot of them out there now.
0: Yeah, shout out to the Leos. You are not the number one zodiac sign, but I
1: but
0: do.
1: But you're
0: respect.
1: A zodiac sign.
0: There it is.
1: We gonna give you
0: there,
1: that.
0: There
1: we
0: it
1: gonna
0: is.
1: Give
0: there
1: you
0: it
1: that.
0: Is. That's y'all, it. Y'all zodiac sign.
1: Yeah.
0: You gonna learn today.
1: Yes.
0: Some of them Leos be lying for real. Reggie Swilders' brother Brown got a birthday coming up too.
1: Yes, he does.
0: Yeah. So
1: you know,
0: Leos, they out here. Roaming.
1: Yeah, they are
0: roaming.
1: Yeah,
0: lions. You know, they roaming.
1: Smooth as butter.
0: To all of the.
1: He and I always celebrate with a beverage.
0: Okay.
1: Yeah, yeah. We always celebrate with a beverage.
0: An alcoholic beverage.
1: His may be. I just have regular old lemonade.
0: Okay. All right. I thought you were going to say I can neither confirm nor deny.
1: Well, you know. Okay, I can neither confirm nor deny what's actually a part of the lemonade. Mm-hmm. Usually it's plain, but you know how that goes.
0: Mm-hmm. That part. Yeah.
1: Boy, these Leos think they running things out here, though, don't they?
0: Yeah, they do. They do.
2: Negro, please.
0: Okay.
1: Are you a Leo? What is your birthday, Xavier? Good morning, Xavier, our producer.
3: When I don't is have your a birthday?
1: Oh, okay. Well, there you go. We'll accept that. I do, and I like to celebrate all month.
0: I celebrate all year.
1: Come January, the Capricorns take over, and that's what we do. That's what we do. It is the greatest zodiac sign. I know. I know. Dr. B thinks he's what? What is Doc B? What is
0: Sagittarius.
1: That? Oh, yeah. He thinks that there's a... I don't know what's going on with that.
0: Mm-hmm. Yeah. Yes.
1: What's your zodiac sign?
0: I don't...
1: You don't remember? Okay. Yeah, all right. Well, we'll just...
0: speak to those that are beneath...
1: No.
0: Beneath the number one.

0: Jermaine.
1: Yeah.
0: In all seriousness, I did. Me and Kendall did miss her birthday by a day, but we caught up. She was good because we usually the first ones to call. But happy birthday to my sister Thalia,
1: mm-hmm.
0: July 23rd. Mm-hmm. So she right on that borderline.
1: Okay.
0: But yeah.
1: That part.
0: Belated happy birthday. My sis had a wonderful birthday, and I'm glad.
1: Okay.
0: You know.
1: So
0: that part.
1: Yeah. But yeah, then, yeah, we are. Yeah, you got to put your claws up. We are the number one Zodiac sign. And here's what I want everybody else to understand. Yes.
0: Oh, you know, okay.
1: We got claws. Yeah, we do. You know, some people want to call them pinchers because we can pinch you. We can. But we can also duck haters because we can go sideways. You know what I'm saying? Or we can come straight at you. Either way. And we have so many variations of crabs. You know, it's the hermit crab that don't like to be bothered. Like, leave me alone. Get out of my way. I don't want to hear it. Then, you know, I'm just saying. We also inhabit shells when we want to. But we're also
0: ain't
1: a
0: nothing
1: delicacy.
0: Like a nice crab boil.
1: That's all I'm saying. So with
0: they
1: with
0: put
1: butter,
0: y'all,
1: with
0: get
1: butter,
0: y'all some hot water.
1: We are succulent
0: cook you
1: with
0: up.
1: Butter. We are succulent. So people enjoy us either way it goes. You
0: snow
1: know what
0: crab.
1: I'm saying? That's right.
0: Snow
1: King
0: crab.
1: Crab
0: no
1: Alaska
0: queen crab.
1: Yeah. Mm-hmm. You know, so yeah, we are what we are who we are. We represent, and we are sign banging this morning. Zodiac sign banging. But here's what I wanted to finish with. I wanted to let people know that y'all could be the number one Zodiac sign here on Earth. Cancer is the number one Zodiac sign, and I've said this forever, in the universe.
0: No.
1: So y'all can have
0: thank
1: that.
0: You.
1: Y'all can have Earth and be number one and battle for number one down here. But the supremacy is within the universe. So that means even if they find life on other planets, we will still be the number one Zodiac sign because we are the number one Zodiac sign in the universe.
0: Thank you.
1: So universe is a whole nother level. So y'all can have this earthly thing and battle it out. But yeah, we know what it is.
2: Hell no.
1: We know what it is. We know what it is. You know, so, you know, we're used to, you know, this is why we have a shell. We're used to the haters. You feel what I'm saying? We're used to the haters. So we have a shell to protect ourselves. But if you cool with us, you feel what I'm saying? Here, have some of our legs, okay?
0: Listen, let me tell
1: you know
0: something.
1: What I'm saying?
0: I have.
1: So it is what it is.
0: I spent the very youthful years all my life up until I left home with my sister. Mm-hmm. So I know y'all's game plan. Anyway.
1: I'm just saying, you know.
0: Anyways.
1: We are who we are.
0: This is true. This is very true. You are who you are.
1: Yep, absolutely.
0: And you make no apologies.
1: Hashtag that part. Hashtag facts. Order in the studio. You're going to learn today. So, but Biko. Baker,
0: happy birthday.
1: Happy born day. And may you be blessed with many more, bro.
0: Absolutely. He said thank you.
1: Oh, okay.
0: Yeah. All right. I shot him a text and told him that he said thank you.
1: All right. Yeah. Well, you're very welcome. You're very welcome. You know, so you think we did a good job?
0: I think we did. We might get an extra little bonus in there.
1: Yeah. Okay. Yeah. All right. Because we said something.
0: Yeah.
1: And we said it first on the
0: we
1: air.
0: We said it first on the air.
1: Yeah. Okay. All right. Cool. Mm-hmm. All right, we good. it worked, Bailey.
0: Okay. The rest of y'all forget it. It ain't going to work for you.
1: Yeah,
0: we got this thing locked up.
1: You're going to learn today.
0: Yes, absolutely.
1: Hashtag that part, hashtag facts.
0: Yeah.
1: So, Bailey, a lot of people were without power. I was blessed to not be in that number.
0: Yeah,
1: there were
0: same
1: 118,000
0: here.
1: People
0: yeah, that's
1: here.
0: Crazy. That's
1: their
0: crazy.
1: Power was out.
0: And, yeah, I was blessed not to be in that number too.
1: And then Menasha, they had an EF2.
0: Yeah,
1: tornado.
0: A lot of people lost their homes, lost a lot. It looks terrible out there.
1: Yeah, absolutely, and yeah, it's bad.
0: Yeah,
1: it's bad. So hopefully, people were able to survive The severe thunderstorms. And this is why you got to pay attention when they tell you, like, it's going to be crazy. The weather's going to be crazy. Yeah.

0: Pay attention. I know sometimes they may be wrong on certain stuff, but when they write, they write. They write. So prayers for those of you who are, you know, religious, you know, prayers to all of those who may have lost everything. Things that you can just never replace. Those are the things. And I think those are the things that hurt the most.
1: Yeah.
0: And I know I hear people say, but I got my life. I get it.
1: I get that.
0: But there's some things that you lose.
1: That
0: will pain you. Probably for the rest of your life.
1: Yeah, absolutely. So, I mean, especially if you lose like a home and everything in it.
0: That's where I'm going. You know what I mean? The pictures of you, if your mother is no longer here or your father or, you know, important people, sons and daughters, all of that was in there.
1: Yeah, absolutely.
0: And it's just gone.
1: Yeah.
0: You know? And with a tornado, ain't no telling where it landed.
1: Mm-hmm.
0: You feel what I'm saying? Because it's spinning.
1: Yes.
0: And just going and taking things with it. So besides, it'll be, no, it's not. You don't understand? There are cars and trucks that are found 5-6 blocks away from where it was originally at.
1: Yeah.
0: In these tornadoes.
1: Yeah.
0: So prayers to everybody.
1: Yes.
0: We got to take care of some bills. We'll be black.
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0: 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And Bailey, I got a feeling that they need to pay close attention to Truth in the Morning this morning. I'm not saying that we might be giving away a pair of tickets today, sometime this morning. I'm not saying that.
1: You're not saying that?
0: But
1: if it happens.
0: Yeah, it could happen.
1: Oh, okay.
0: And, you know, you don't want to miss out.
1: No, you don't.
0: Yeah. So hashtag that part, hashtag facts.
1: There you go.
0: You're going to learn today.
1: There it is.
0: So, you know, I'm not going to tip the scales of justice and give y'all a hint. Bailey, is them tickets you got? All right. I'm just checking.
1: Yeah.
0: Dave
1: Hollister going to be there.
0: Yes.
1: So that's going to be. I love Dave.
0: Absolutely.
1: Dave's a nice guy.
0: Yeah, he is.
1: He's a sweetheart.
0: He is. Mm-hmm. And, you know, he puts on a phenomenal show.
1: Yes, he does.
0: So if you love Dave Hollister, you know, and of course, yes, of course, keep in mind, yes, he will do the music that he was a part of with Blackstreet. You'll hear those hits as well. Because he had lead vocal on a lot of the Blackstreet tracks. So you're going to hear it. Don't think, oh, it's just going to be all his. No. But he got some great solo hits well as just, you know, as a solo artist. But, yeah, you'll be sure to hear those songs that he's done with Blackstreet.
1: Yeah.
0: Because it's him. You know what I'm saying? It's
1: him.
0: So that's going to be an amazing thing. I'm excited about the Kids Zone where we're going to do the Michael Jackson. So parents, guardians, if you are bringing your children, which why wouldn't you? And bring them to the Kids Zone. If they love Michael Jackson, the boy or the girl, they love Michael Jackson, make sure you put them in a Michael Jackson outfit. But if they not, they can still enter the competition that we're going to do.
1: Right.
0: But I think it's a little icing on the cake if you end up having either a hat or a glove or the jacket or something. You
1: the
0: know
1: glove.
0: What I'm saying? Yeah, absolutely. Absolutely. So that would be an amazing thing, in my opinion, for your child to be a part of and win. You know, Bailey, there's a lot going on. And
1: there is.
0: On today's TMJ4, there was a story. And this thing right here is amazing to me because there is the Murrow Park, you know, high rise for our seasoned citizens, right?
1: Right.
0: And they have a situation where they haven't had running water, tap water, bathroom, no water, can't flush the toilet. Like for 2 days.
1: Yeah.
0: And they hadn't had an explanation of what was going on. And they just had
1: How is it that you are going to do something like this?
0: Right.
1: And these are all disabled people.
0: Disabled
1: residents. You don't have running tap water? You don't have no running water.
0: You can't wash your ass.
1: For 2 days.
0: Yeah, and they didn't, if they didn't speak out, they saying, you know, and I'll try to get Xavier in a clip, but it'll probably have to try to be through through your text, Xavier. But it's a TMJ4 clip. But just to hear the people that they talked to and then the fact that they were saying, we don't know where it is. It might be something up under the building. You get what I'm saying?
1: Yeah.
0: And their resolve, if we can play the clip, if not, I'll just play the audio. And I hold it to my mic because it's sad. It's really sad. But Murrow Park, my mother, may she continue to rest in peace.

0: You know, she took her last breath in Merrill Park, January 23rd, 2011. And, you know, so just to, you know, think about, you know, what that building means to me. And then after she passed, my oldest sister was living with her, you know, when she got, you know, sick and she got to that stage where she definitely needed someone there with her. So she was living with her. Mm. And then when my mother passed, she took over, you know, the lease. And then when she ended up being diagnosed and she spent her last breath at Merrill Park as well.
1: Okay.
0: So, you know, I know the building very, very well. Of course, she was one of the stars of the building. Be like, you know, your son is Homer Blow. So, you know, and everybody commonly called her Mama Blow.
1: Right.
0: But, yeah, so I know that facility. And just to think it with the disabled citizen, like, where do you go if you really got to go? And
1: right.
0: You, when you think about a lot of seasoned citizens and just some of the disabled citizens that live in that building, think about if you're taking, you know, a lot of medicine that some people end up taking, it gives you the urge to have to go use the restroom.
1: Mm-hmm.
0: What do you do? 2 days?
1: Yeah.
0: And no explanation. Nobody saying, hey, y'all water going to be off. We working on this. We working on that.
1: Mm-hmm.
0: That's crazy.
1: Yeah. Yeah.
0: That's crazy. I dare anybody that is not in a disabled situation to just imagine your home or your apartment, 2 days, no water.
1: Yeah.
0: And that's just the beginning.
1: That's just the beginning. Because if you can't do that, you ain't got no water, you can't drink nothing.
0: Right.
1: And you can't take a shower, like you said. You can't wash yourself.
0: None of the things, right.
1: None of the things, yeah. You can't do nothing.
0: Yep, and some people have caretakers, so how do they come and try to help and they don't have water.
1: Right.
0: They don't have, you know what I mean?
1: Yeah, yeah.
0: Yeah. How are they taking their medicine?
1: Yeah, exactly, exactly.
0: Just, you know.
1: And you got to go, okay, run this back. Who's responsible for this?
0: Right.
1: You know?
0: Mm-hmm.
1: What government bureaucracy is responsible for this?
0: Right. We got to take care of some bills, but I do believe Xavier has the clip up. When we return, we'll come in with that clip, and we got to talk about this.
1: Yeah.
0: Like, this is unacceptable, and anybody who has a loved one or a relative in that building should be up in arms.
1: Yes.
0: Like, for real.
1: Yeah. Yeah.
0: You know, so you're listening to Truth in the Morning on the award-winning 101.7 FM, The Truth. I'm the legendary Homer Blow, along with my girl,
1: Bailey Coleman.
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1: Welcome, Black Truth Nation, Truth in the Morning. Before we went to break, we were talking about the Merrill Park building here in Milwaukee on Mount Vernon, and the fact that the residents, and including a lot of them who are disabled, others that are seasoned citizens, had no running water at all for 2 days. And we don't know what the update is right now. And even I think when they talk about the one solution that they did, yeah, you got to hear the clip. You got to hear the people talking about it. And Truth Nation, we want to know what's your truth after you watch this. If you are on our YouTube page, great morning. We love you and appreciate you to everybody who's on our YouTube page. And of course, while you're there, make sure you hit that like and subscribe button.
0: Yes.
1: You can also watch us on Facebook. We are Facebook Live as well. While you're there on Facebook, make sure you like and follow the page, all at 1017 The Truth.
0: Yes.
1: So that's how you'll get to us. So. But hearing it will still, you know,
0: like
1: disturb
0: and subscribe.
1: You. Yeah.
0: Okay.
1: Hit that bell.
0: Hit us.
1: So, but yeah, just hearing it, you know, will still probably disturb you as well. But if you're watching it, you know, you'll really feel
0: and this is, again, a part of the benefit of watching us on YouTube and on Facebook. So make sure you like and subscribe and do that thing there.
1: All right. We're going to have our producer, Xavier, play this clip. And then we need to talk about it. Xavier.
2: No one in housing thought it would help us.
3: Milwaukee residents who are low income reached out to TMJ4 for help on their second day without tap water or working toilets in their apartment. This is happening at a Milwaukee Housing Authority apartment complex where more than 100 elderly and adults with disabilities live. Our Ben Jordan shares the biggest frustration for some residents like Corey and Michael and how the city is responding.
4: Several people who live here at Merrill Park Apartments tell me they didn't hear a word from the Housing Authority of Milwaukee about this issue until we started asking.

0: asking questions more than 24 hours after they lost tap water. Milwaukee Water Works says they've had crews here investigating throughout the day, identifying the issue underneath this building. But where exactly that leak is remains a mystery.
1: I can't watch because I have no water power.
2: It's a basic necessity Corey Love says Milwaukee's most vulnerable should never have to live without.
1: No water, no hot water, no cold water.
2: Tap water.
1: Bathroom is even worse.
2: Working toilets or showers.
1: That's all you get.
2: In an apartment where he says many disabled residents can't leave without assistance.
1: I think someone should be knocking on our doors, telling us what's going on. Someone should be this morning, someone been knocking on our doors, passing out water if we needed it. Because if you don't have it, there's nothing we can do.
2: Corey and Michael Mays say they were left without bottled water.
3: I'm eating ice, the ice that I had.
2: And Corey says he couldn't find a public restroom in walking distance.
0: Do you think this is acceptable?
1: Heck no. No, it's not acceptable. We won't even treat animals or prisoners like this. Nobody deserves to live like this. I know it may be something out there that has been done, but we should have been notified. There should be some type of accommodations.
2: Milwaukee Water Works tells me it started investigating after receiving several complaints about water quality and pressure from residents Sunday morning. I requested an interview with a Hackam spokesperson. They provided a written statement that reads in part, Hackam is continuing to work with the city's Department of Public Works and contractors to determine the source of the problem. It goes on to say that all units are affected with either decreased or no water flow at all. Quote, temporary accommodations have been provided so that residents can use the bathroom and drinking water. Corey says they're now offering one bottle of water and a working toilet in one vacant apartment unit.
1: There's other people in this building that I worry about. That we got elderly people in wheelchairs. We have people with diabetes. We have people that's on oxygen tanks. They need fresh water.
0: Hackam says there's currently no timeline as to when this problem will be fixed. We'll be sure to follow up to find out when these residents can expect to have their water restored. Reporting in Milwaukee, Ben Jordan, TMJ4 News.
4: And Ben Jordan is your light.
5: Unacceptable. Unacceptable.
6: Wait a minute. So they offering them 100 people now.
7: Mm-hmm.
6: 100 people.
7: Mm-hmm.
6: We got one working bathroom for you.
5: Right.
6: And one bottle of water. What is that, a day?
5: Yeah.
6: You know what? Okay, you know what? This is not the first time
5: mm-hmm.
6: that we've had a problem with Hackam. Right? We done talked about Hackam.
5: That part. Yeah, that part.
6: Wait a minute. Okay. That whole department needs to be blown up and put back together. Let's just be realistic mm-hmm. about it. Because nothing in there has worked for years. And so you get a situation like this. What the mayor doing? It's the city, right?
5: Mm-hmm.
6: What the mayor doing?
5: We need to find out.
6: I need it, man. Listen.
5: Like, I mean, again, and just think about just the weather we've been having as of late.
6: Right.
5: And
6: you go say, y'all got one bathroom to use.
5: One. In an empty unit. One. Y'all got to line up. Do you know that would be like lining up at a stadium or something?
6: Right.
5: Waiting to go into a bathroom.
6: You got 100 people
5: in
6: there.
5: You got disabled people.
6: Right.
5: You get what I'm saying?
6: Yeah. Like, so they got to roll their wheelchair down there or something to use the bathroom?
5: And then how long do you have to take a shower or, you know what I'm saying, to clean
6: right.
5: yourself up?
6: They didn't even say nothing about them being able to take a shower in the bathroom. They just said you could use the bathroom. See, there's that part. So everybody run around there. They ain't been able to take no shower, get themselves cleaned up. And you know what? That is a health situation, for real.
5: Yeah, absolutely.
6: You got
5: it's a
6: to be
5: hazard.
6: Able to do that. No working toilets. You can't even wash your clothes up in there.
5: Right, but even... deeper than that, you can't wash your ass.
6: You keep pointing out the...
5: Like, you get what I'm saying? Like,
6: yes.
5: Like Del Mack on her YouTube page says, somebody from the city cut them folks' water off. I mean, something...
6: And you can't find

0: Has there been anybody out to try to work this thing out? To try to find out what's going on? And they have no notification, no nothing.
1: Yeah, that part. You know, I come from a situation to where is, like, say if somebody is going to be working on the street.
0: Right.
1: And working on pipes or whatever they may be working on.
0: Right.
1: They'll end up coming to try to ring your doorbell first.
0: Absolutely.
1: If you don't answer, they'll put a little tag on your saying that your water is going to be off or your gas is going to be off.
0: Right.
1: This is unacceptable. If you have relatives there, I don't know. I'm shocked, in my opinion, that it had to be some of the residents that complained.
0: Because
1: if my
0: members?
1: Mother would still have been alive or my oldest sister had still been alive, oh, hell no. No, I would have been making a whole hell of a fuss. All of my radio shows, because I was on the radio at that time, too.
0: Absolutely.
1: You know, part of my 35 years, I would have been,
0: You know what? There's no reason why all of those residents and their families, they all should be complaining right now, calling wherever they got a call, going wherever they got. Being out in front of that apartment, I would pick it outside there. There's no way in the world that you're going to have 100 people in that building. Disabled people.
1: Right.
0: You know, no water, no nothing, and you ain't gave them no notification. You not keeping them updated on what's going on. That's shameful. That is just shameful. You don't do that to people.
1: Yeah, it's inhumane.
0: It is. It's very inhumane.
1: And again, a lot more noise should be being made about this situation.
0: Yeah.
1: And answers need to happen. Like, what is the guesstimate? I mean, I don't care if you have to bring in portable water tankers or whatever the case may be.
0: Porta-johns, whatever you got to do.
1: Yeah, like, it's got to be something.
0: There should be cases of water being dispersed.
1: Absolutely.
0: As many as they need, whatever they need.
1: Right.
0: That needs to be happening.
1: And coolers if they want it to be cold.
0: Exactly.
1: You know what I'm saying? Just something
0: exactly.
1: Yeah.
0: Exactly.
1: And
0: there's
1: it should
0: no
1: be hand-delivered to every resident in that building.
0: And here's the thing. If ain't none of that working, you know, is the AC working? Is the this,
1: well, they
0: you
1: said
0: know?
1: They didn't have the electric. So, you know, that's why the guy was able to eat ice because obviously in the freezer. But he couldn't make no more. And then
0: there
1: when
0: you go,
1: think about
0: he had
1: the little,
0: no water to make
1: the
0: no
1: little
0: more.
1: Trickle.
0: Oh, maybe
1: to
0: the
1: me,
0: bottle of water could help him out.
1: Right. And to me, the trickle of water, there's no telling what type of contaminants are in it because of whatever the problem is.
0: Absolutely.
1: We're going to go to Michael on our Truth Talk text lines. They're open at 833-212-1017. If you have a Texas or call in. Michael, great morning. Love you. Appreciate you. Turn your radio down. Turn your radio down.
2: Turn that down, Blake.
1: Yeah. What's your truth on this?
2: I just want to say how, because I'm a disabled person and I live in assisted living and we all have running water. And to not have a running water, it's not right. And they have one toilet to working for all them residents. And like you said, Bailey, it's inhumane, very inhumane for that to be going on like that. And I think we need to really call the authorities on this and get going because I care for people just like they care for me.
0: Mm-hmm.
2: So I want to see them getting their justice and finding out what's going on and giving them updates and all that good stuff.
0: Yeah.
1: Yep.
2: So that's my truth for today, and I wish you guys well, and enjoy the rest of your day.
1: Yeah.
0: All right.
1: You
0: thank
1: too.
0: You, Michael. Off the Truth
2: All
0: Talk,
2: right.
0: I have
2: love
0: another
2: you too.
0: I have another one off the Truth Talk text line, 833-212-1017, if you want to get in on this conversation. Stacy said, morning, damn. They may as well have put an outhouse in the back, like down south. My grandma had one.
1: Mm-hmm.
0: I know that's true.
1: Right, right.
0: You know what? That's what I was saying. Porta Johns, all the things.
1: Mm-hmm. We got Al MKE. Great morning on our True Talk text lines, 833-212-1017. Great morning, Al. Love you. Appreciate you. You hear the conversation. What's your truth?
3: Oh, that's beyond inhumane. But here's my question. When this stuff jumped off, didn't Cavalier Johnson give this the management to an out-of-town company to look over that? Because I know at one time it was somebody else black that was over it, mm-hmm. and everything yeah. got done. But versus them fixing the problem, they just passed the buck and gave the problem to somebody else versus coming in there and fixing everything. Me personally, I think they're dragging their feet because number one is low income. It's affecting black people and people who have no money. Because you know, EDT, when it comes to people like that, they drag their feet. And there's no reason and no excuse. You going to say it's one apartment with one working toilet?
1: Right.
0: Mm. And so one bottle of water.
3: And one bottle of water. So where are you politicians at? Y'all mm-hmm. raise hell for everything else.
0: Mm-hmm.
3: So don't be there and be all quiet. See, this is why people don't respect a lot of them.
0: Yeah.
3: Now let's see when it's time for vote. You're going to see them oversized teeth with them oversized bites and them smiles that's full of sugar, honey, iced tea. So they need to be calling on these people because if they gave the management to an out-of-town company, they should be asking them, why somebody who lives in another state is handling something in Milwaukee?
0: Mm-hmm.
3: This is all in-house.
0: Mm-hmm.
3: So y'all have yourself a good day.
0: Thank you.
3: All right,
0: thank you.
3: Very dangerous.
1: All right. Bye-bye.
0: He had to get us, didn't he?
1: Yeah. We got to get ready to take care of some bills. But Troop Nation, we still want to hear from you. What's your truth on this situation? It's a lot. And like I said, it's definitely inhumane.
0: It is. You know, my question is what portion or what role does the city play in this? How we gonna fix this?
1: Yep. What is the solution? We got to get ready to take care of some bills. 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We'll be black.
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0: Broadcasting live from the American Family Insurance Studio in the heart of downtown at the Avenue. I'm the legendary Home Blow Along with my girl,
1: Bailey Coleman.
0: We're talking about the Merrill Park building here in Milwaukee, off like 33rd and Mount Vernon. And the fact that they had been without any running water, showers not working, kitchen sinks, none of that. No running water. You can't use the bathroom because, you know, it's not going to flush. You can't take a shower or a bath. You can't get some water to drink. You know, human necessities that we need. And for them to get onto TMJ4 and say nobody came and told the residents, hey, y'all, we got an issue going on, and here's what we're going to try to do in the interim.
1: Listen, can I just jump in? I'm sorry, Homer. I didn't mean to cut you off.
0: Oh, no, you good.
1: Because I'm the type of person to go down there if I was in charge and be like, okay, now what's going on? Because somebody got to explain something to me right now. No. Who in charge?
0: Yep.
1: Who is over the... Who's in charge of Hackham? What's going on?
0: Mm-hmm.
1: No, we need a conversation right now. We need to find out what's going on, and we need to resolve this issue today.
0: That part.
1: And people would have, you can't just let something like this go and not speak to it and not resolve. Matter of fact, you know what?
0: Mm-hmm.
1: I just want to remind everybody, when situations like this come up, remember that early voting in the current election starts today.
0: Mm-hmm.
1: And guess what else? Election day is August 11th.
0: Yep. Fast approaching.
1: So this is when you exercise your right to vote and you think about who's helping you and who's not.
0: Mm-hmm.
1: You know, there's a lot of people on the ballot. We got a big race for the governor's office. We got, this is like, you know, we're whittling it down. Think about who's helping you and who's not.
0: Mm-hmm.
1: Because if they ain't helping you and they someplace on that list, hey, that's not who you want in office, is it?
0: Yeah.
1: Because if they ain't doing it right now, you know, and they got something to do with your situation, they may not be good for another term, or they may not be good for the movement forward that they're trying to get. You got to know.
0: Yep. On our YouTube page, again, while you're there, make sure you hit the like and subscribe, a.k.a. hit that bell. Jasmine Gooden said, it definitely sounds like the main pumps in the building failed, and it sounds like the main line that feeds that building broke. That's an expensive issue and tough to fix. But burying 100 people... is an even tougher
1: there you go.
0: Situation to deal with, to know that people's loved ones and family members may perish because they don't have the essential things they need.
1: Hackham got our tax dollars, and they got money from the federal government. And last I checked, the person that's heading that or whatever makes more than the mayor does. So they got money. They need to figure out how to get it done, regardless. And not charging us no additional money. They need to use the money they got. Now, if somebody needs to lose a little salary money, then that's what's going to happen.
0: Yep.
1: Because they don't deserve to make that type of money.
0: More comments off our YouTube page. Again, great morning. We love you. Appreciate you to everybody that's on our YouTube page. Tony. People want government to provide everything, but they can't deliver worth a crap. Government is useless.
1: Facts.
0: Babar said, don't this damn city got qualified inspectors? Will D9 said, good morning. Come on. Company said there's no timetable on when it'll get fixed.
1: Exactly.
0: If I was a tenant there, I'm not paying next month's rent.
1: There it is.
0: Jasmine Jazzwest said, I love Al.
1: we do too.
0: Yeah, absolutely. Ebony also said it as well. And let's see, where's Reggio? Said, they're having their own conversation here. All right, I'm trying to catch all of these. Let's see, Cats said, I worked with a disabled 6 months to get an apartment for him placed by iCare. No stove, no mailbox, cat urine through the building, roaches, convicted sex offender with a young girl living there. Something about a city apartment building. And Reggio says something about a city apartment building whose residence water was shut off. Let's see what else is coming on. Unacceptable. Sandra Douglas said unacceptable, and some people need to lose their positions.
1: Yeah.
0: Barbara said where? That's on at Merrill Park, located high rise, located on 33rd and Mount Vernon.
1: Mm-hmm.
0: And Guru said, y'all think folks with no water voting early? Come on now.
1: Listen.
0: Okay, yeah, you're losing the bigger picture.
1: Exactly.
0: You're losing the bigger picture. Because if you feel like this is something that shouldn't ever happen.
1: Yep.
0: And something that they shouldn't have told the residents about. I'm telling you, I come up where even in this day and age, where if the city or somebody is going to be doing work in your area and they need to shut your gas off, they're going to knock on your door, ring your doorbell. And if you don't answer, they're going to leave a note on there saying that your gas, we're cutting off the gas, we're doing some work from this time to that time.
1: Exactly.
0: And sometimes by the time you get home, they done with what they had to do.
1: Yep.
0: So you get the note, but it's like, oh, okay, well, it's on now.
1: Exactly.
0: You know, so you didn't have to experience it. Sometimes even if they have to shut the power off.
1: Mm-hmm.
0: So in saying that, you got to think about the fact that when these type of things happen, this is such a big deal.
1: Right.
0: Like, who's in charge?
1: Exactly.
0: So when we start talking about who's in charge, then that's who we need to be going at saying, how did this happen?
1: Exactly.
0: How did they not get notified?
1: It's called accountability.
0: Some heads need to roll, right?
1: Accountability.
0: That A word
1: Think about
0: that I
1: it.
0: Talk about.
1: Think about it. If it's something like electricity, you know, electricity, some people have things attached to them where they need the electricity.
0: Mm-hmm.
1: So if they're going to turn it off, they need to let you know so you can have your backup situation, your backup generator, or whatever it is that you may need to keep you alive.
0: Right.
1: Plugged in, right?
0: Yeah.
1: So some people need water like that.
0: Correct.
1: Okay. Some people do need water like that. And so what do you, they don't tell them that the water's going to be off.
0: Right.
1: That they need.
0: Yeah, like.
1: Water can be life-giving to some people.
0: It, absolutely.
1: And so what? And then they bring you around a bottle of water? Here you go. This is what you, we got you.
0: Listen,
1: everybody gets one.
0: Listen, baby.
1: Is that it?
0: It's so many seasoned citizens and disabled people that have medications that they have to take on a timetable.
1: Yeah.
0: So you ain't got no water to try to take your medicine.
1: Yeah.
0: At the intervals that you need to take them
1: that
0: could be deadly.
1: It absolutely can be. And so to the person that was on the True Talk text line, the connection is that, okay, I got it. The connection is that you want to vote for people that care for you and care for what you need.
0: You take
1: now we
0: break,
1: can go
0: baby.
1: To break.
0: You take us a break.
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8: If you were supposed to be at work at 8 a.m., you're late. 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We are broadcasting live from the American Family Insurance Studio in the heart of downtown at the Avenue. I'm the legendary Home of Blow, along with my girl. You good now?
9: We back from break.
8: What's your name? What your name is?
9: Bales.
8: All right. So
9: make her come up in here now. We straighten everything out.
8: Hey.
9: Get everything sewed up.
8: we are talking about this extreme situation. And again, when we think about our seasoned citizens, when we think about those who are disabled that can't do a lot of things for themselves, and some are confined to wheelchairs, just a lot of the stuff that is going on at this Murrow Park building. And again, I just want to know, like, what happened to giving them a notice? They're obviously saying that they haven't received any notice.
9: They're
8: saying
9: nobody.
8: That they had the one guy, it was so far to try to walk to get to a bathroom, like
9: right.
8: Out, not in the building, but like right. Walking to be like, who has a bathroom
9: yeah.
8: that I can use? And it's a lot of people that may not be able to do that. So what is their alternative?
9: Mm-hmm.
8: 833-212-1017 is our Truth Talk text line.
9: And they said there's one bathroom that they could use.
8: One bathroom.
9: But here's
8: but
9: the thing.
8: But that was after they created the fuss.
9: Right. So there's one bathroom in the building that they could use.
8: Yeah.
9: I mean, 100 people? Really? That's what we're doing?
8: Yeah. We've got Pat on our Truth Talk text lines. Pat, great morning. Love you. Appreciate you. You hear the conversation. What's your truth?
10: Hey, good morning, family. I was thinking we cannot do anything about that those people that won't fix it because they said they don't have a timeline. But the community maybe can drop off water. I plan on dropping off a couple cases of water.
8: That's what I was thinking.
9: Yeah.
10: Yeah, if we could just do that until at least they have some water to drink, because it's been some hot days and I can't even
8: yep.
10: imagine not being able to drink some water.
9: Yeah.
10: Mm-hmm. I mean, it's almost like we live in a third world country, but sometimes the community got to pitch in and take one for the team. So I'm going to drop off a couple cases of water. I hope everybody will follow suit, and y'all have a great day.
9: You yep. too. I mean, yep. that's a great thing. But where they going to go use the bathroom? Water right away comes.
8: You know what, Bailey? You know what?
9: I'm just saying. They got one. If they all drink, they got one spot that they can go to. I'm just saying.
8: Bailey.
9: Keep it real.
8: Order in the studio.
9: Come on now. Am I lying? No lies detected. Thank you very much. Got some on the Truth Talk text line. 833-212-1017. Leroy says, sounds like a job for me. Crowley time for him to shine. I don't know about that. Okay, anyway, Miss Sassy said, I'm with Bailey. Mm-hmm.

0: What you gonna do?
1: You know, but yeah, I was definitely thinking about the water situation, like, and how the community
0: they do
1: can
0: need
1: just
0: water,
1: try to,
0: though.
1: Yeah, you know,
0: they absolutely need water.
1: And listen, and here's the thing, in my opinion, about water, because of doing a lot of different large events where, you know, I make sure that I have a lot of water.
0: Mm-hmm.
1: You know, it, even if they fix the problem, which I hope that it is a number one priority,
0: right,
1: to fix it.
0: Mm-hmm.
1: I just want to say this to those people who want to drop off water. Don't feel like just because, oh, they say they water black on, that you can't still drop it off.
0: Yeah.
1: Because water, you know, you can have water stored in your apartment.
0: Yeah.
1: You feel what I'm saying? So, still take it.
0: Yeah.
1: Still take it. So they'll have some bottled water.
0: Yep.
1: You know?
0: Mm-hmm.
1: And I don't know how quick I'm going to trust the water when it comes black on right away.
0: Right. Because,
1: you know, like, if you haven't had water going through your pipes.
0: You got to let it run.
1: They say, like, you got to
0: go.
1: You got to let
0: it run for a while.
1: To make sure that it gets right.
0: And all the impurities
1: there
0: and whatever's backed up in there. Yeah.
1: So I would still encourage people to, if you can, just drop off a case of water or whatever you can.
0: Yeah.
1: If you can drop off a few cases, drop off a few cases. Mm-hmm. If you can only drop off a half pack of 24, you know, 12 pack, just do it.
0: Yeah.
1: Anything will help, at least for their drinking water.
0: Yes,
1: you get what I'm saying? And some may, and I don't care if they end up using it to pour in a dish so they can try to wash up.
0: Even. Yeah.
1: You feel what I'm saying?
0: Exactly.
1: You know,
0: exactly.
1: So I just know that, you know, every little bit
0: every
1: can help
0: bit,
1: at this time.
0: Yeah, every bit counts.
1: To just let these tenants know that we give a damn and we care.
0: Yeah.
1: And we're trying to help in the best way that we can.
0: Mm-hmm.
1: And I don't care if they just put them down on the main floor, wherever they, you know, whoever's the office manager at that building now.
0: Yeah.
1: They're like, look, we just here to drop off water. We ain't trying to, you know, violate y'all's security policy or nothing like that.
0: Right.
1: We'll sit it all right here in this front hallway when you first come in the building.
0: Yep.
1: Y'all can move it where y'all got to move it.
0: Yep.
1: And just let all the tenants know that we do have water down here that they can come down and get, or they can have one of their family members or their caretaker come down and just grab some water.
0: Mm-hmm. Mm-hmm.
1: Grab some water. So that's something that we can do. Again, but that's crazy. Another crazy thing, Bailey.
0: Mm-hmm.
1: Our children. There was a woman that was arrested, a 22-year-old woman that was arrested in an infant death that is ruled suspicious. And it says Milwaukee police are investigating the death of an infant on Monday, July 27th. And have arrested a woman in connection to that death. According to the Milwaukee Police Department, the seven-month-old infant was found unresponsive at about 11:20 a.m. near 25th and Hadley. Police say the cause of death is suspicious and is under investigation, and a 22-year-old woman was arrested. What do we do? Like, you know what I mean? Like, I don't know if people are paying attention to the amount of deaths of our children that are infants and 2 years old and 4 and 5 years old. It's a lot. It should not become common that we keep hearing about these children that are dying at these young ages. Some because the mothers or the fathers of those children have drug paraphernalia or drug residue from fentanyl and all kind of other drugs. And the baby bottles sometimes have, they done washed it in the water or whatever the case. But there's always different things, because I've read so many criminal complaints where it was the baby bottle and it had this in it.
0: Right.
1: And it had that in it.
0: Right.
1: The child was playing on the counter or on a table in the living room, and there was residue from drugs that ended up killing the child.
0: Yes.
1: The child ingested it, and when they done the toxic report, you know,
0: mm-hmm, mm-hmm.
1: saw that the child had these drugs or alcohol in their system.

0: they don't understand how it works and how you up all night for the first 6 months, you know, and how, you know, I realized being a single mom, mm-hmm. there are many instances where I realized why it was better to be, it would have been better for me to be married to have a child. I'm going to just say that.
1: Mm-hmm. Mm-hmm.
0: That's my own experience.
1: Right.
0: You know, as far as the help side of it.
1: Right.
0: Right. As far as in the middle of the night, if you're the only one getting up to take care of that baby,
1: mm-hmm.
0: you're going to be up all night and you're going to be tired the next day. And it just leads to another day and another day till that child sleeps through the night. And it's rough if you don't have any help. I'm just being real.
1: Yep. Real tough.
0: And so there's a lot of responsibility involved with that. And some of these young people, you know, back in the 90s or so, 80s, latter 80s, there was this whole babies having babies thing, mm-hmm, right? There was mm-hmm. a whole song about it.
1: Right.
0: Right?
1: Mm-hmm.
0: It was like a supposed epidemic, right?
1: Mm-hmm, mm-hmm.
0: And it, because young ladies, a lot of times when they have these kids, don't get it.
1: Mm-hmm.
0: You don't get it. Until you're involved with it and you don't have the support or whatever you need. And then some people just flip out.
1: Right.
0: It doesn't mean that they never love their child or that kind of deal. But what happens is, I mean, they're still young. So they don't want to delve into the real responsibility of having a child, or they don't understand what really needs to happen.
1: Right.
0: Right.
1: Mm-hmm.
0: And so they come into these situations where, you know, they could have used another hand or more understanding of the responsibility of having a child. And they you know, people turn to different devices.
1: Mm-hmm.
0: And it just explodes all over the place. It's just, you know, and that's when we come upon situations similar that we've been discussing.
1: On our Truth Talk text in our YouTube page, Jasmine Gooden, another great idea, said some adult bath wipes and some Depends, extra like $25, short-term solution, but it's something. And I absolutely agree with that. And like I said, you know, I personally was like, okay, I'm going to go get some water, but I'm making a commitment right now that on behalf of the Homer Blow Foundation, Inc., nonprofit 501c3, I'm going to take $300 to go and get some bottled waters.
0: That's wonderful.
1: You know, some bath wipes, some, you know, some wipes that they can have. And, yeah, so when I get off the air, I'm going to go and switch out vehicles. And as much as I can kind of fit in the vehicle, I'm going to fit it in the vehicle. And if I have to make a second trip, I'll make a second trip. But I'm going to commit $300 on behalf of the Homer Blow Foundation, nonprofit 501c3, to, you know, not only talk about it, but be about it.
0: Yeah.
1: You know, because there are people who just talk about it, and then there are people who just do it.
0: Yeah.
1: And that's what it is.
0: So we're flipping back to the other topic.
1: Yeah, I just wanted to say that after reading her comment of saying that, you know, some donating some bath wipes, you know,
0: is good because people can take a bath,
1: right,
0: with mm-hmm. the wipes.
1: Yep, and those, you know, they might need Depends, you know what I'm saying?
0: Uh-huh.
1: Yeah,
0: uh-huh.
1: So all those things. So I just wanted to do that, and Jasmine Gooden West, thank you for that suggestion, because everything can help.
0: Yes.
1: All right, what you got, Bailey?
0: Off the Truth Talk text line, 833-212-1017. Greg said, also take them buckets of water out the house. It's free. Or containers of water.
1: Mm-hmm.
0: Millicent said, when will we have the discussion about removal of these people?
1: I thought Bailey was just having that when she brought up elections and somebody said, what does elections have to do with it? We got to get ready to take care of some bills.
0: She talk about the people from the community that ain't doing right, like the young lady and the baby and all that.
1: Oh, yeah. Those people. Yeah, they need to. Well, I'm not going to say it now, but yeah, it's my opinion.
0: Oh.
1: I'll say it when we get black, though.
0: Okay.
1: I got an island for them.
0: Oh.
1: I got an island. It starts with the letter A. You're listening to

0: 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You know, it should be attended like some of the other huge amusement parks, but it won't be any rides and fun games. 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
1: Bailey Coleman.
0: We got to take care of these bills and we'll be black.
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0: Was that too soft for you? I'm talking about the music. Was that too?

0: You didn't want to? Okay. I'm just checking. You okay?
1: Yeah, I'm good, Bailey. How are you?
0: I'm great.
1: Okay. You are stealth. you are so stealth.
0: Y'all don't understand. So Homer was supposed to read his thing. Mm-hmm. And we come back in, he hears the music, and he's like, no, you go ahead. You do yours. I'm like, last second. I'm like, oh, okay.
1: Order in the studio, baby.
0: I mean, it just is what it is. What? What? Am I lying?
1: No.
0: All right. There we go. Everything's clear.
1: Okay, so there's a place called Annihilation Island that I envision.
0: Oh, goodness, here we go.
1: Well, okay. I said I would, you know, I was talking about it.
0: There's
1: some people that they don't want to be right. And oftentimes, if you look at the history of some of these situations, they're habitual. And so if you just don't want to get it right, you know, and I get it, there's a lot of stories.
0: Called prison.
1: Not Annihilation Island. Oh. Annihilation Island
0: so
1: is
0: you
1: want to
0: be down with Xavier and y'all had the cage match.
1: No. Hell no. None of that. Annihilation Island is a place where all of those people go, and then it can never get full because there will be a switch that I can hit and vaporize everybody there, and so it never runs out of room. But those that do not deserve to be
0: called
1: amongst
0: the electric
1: us.
0: Electric chair.
1: No, Annihilation Island. Ain't no remnants. Ain't no, let's have a service. Ain't no service. It's over. They're out of here. I'm just saying. Because, you know, you can, yeah,
0: Millicent,
1: I get it.
0: Millicent, that's what she's talking about. The removal of these people.
1: Yeah, that's where I'm going. That's why I said I have a place. And I said it starts with an A. And you're just like, accountability. I'm like, no, not quite. But it is accountability. Because it's just like a 33-year-old woman.
0: Okay.
1: And she says she's a hero for shooting the 12-year-old boy.
0: Mm.
1: The community loved me. I'm a hero.
0: Who, by the way, in case you didn't check out our update yesterday, cannot walk. Has to go to physical therapy to be able to walk again.
1: Right.
0: So whatever she did, and she has injured him so bad that he can no longer walk.
1: Yeah. And she has just a history of being a violent and not a nice person.
0: Mm-hmm.
1: And all 22 charges had habitual criminality repeater applied to it.
0: I mean, that's just for this particular case.
1: Yeah, but just this one. Now, so that meant that she's has this kind of record. She had just got out of prison.
0: Prison.
1: Not jail.
0: Prison.
1: Prison 11 days earlier.
0: 11 days.
1: And here she go.
0: Mm. And is out waiting on another case to come up.
1: Mm-hmm. Right. Another felony.
0: Another felony case. Which, anyway, go ahead.
1: So my thing is, you know, how much are we going, you know, and that's the thing. I know I used to have the numbers for it, but maybe our producer Xavier can look it up for us. How much do we pay per prisoner? Like it's a huge amount of money.
0: Yeah.
1: It takes to house a prisoner.
0: Yeah.
1: And, you know, where you think of that money is coming from? It's coming from us.
0: Yeah.
1: And I'm like, let's become economical here.
0: Yeah. Okay.
1: And that's why I say if you love your loved ones, whether they're Toys R Us adults or this, that, and the other, it's one thing to make a mistake, and I get it. You can make a few mistakes.
0: Right.
1: But if they continue to graduate to next levels, I'm not with just saying, oh, you know, it's all a part of growing up. You know, you're going to learn this, you're going to learn that. You don't realize that that's like one of the scenes in Back to the Future with Michael J. Fox, and the baby was in the baby peeing or whatever.
0: Yeah.
1: And he was like, get used to that because you know what I'm saying?
0: Right,
1: because he's like, you're going to be in prison. You know, you're going to be in and out of prison a lot as you grow up.
0: Yeah.
1: And he was like, get used to that type thing. So, you know, My thing is, yes, do I believe that people deserve a second chance and sometimes even a third chance? I get it. Mm-hmm. But if you are escalating your criminal behavior and activity, I killed one person. I didn't mean to. Mm. You know, that's pretty tough to tell the family that when they saw a video of you murdering their loved one with no sense of remorse.
0: Right.
1: But now all of a sudden, I'm sorry to the family and this, that, and the other.
0: Here's the thing.
1: You're sorry you got caught.
0: Exactly. You know, here's the thing for me. Was she going to go in there and plead her case to the father that had to rush his child to the hospital because she decided she wanted to come out, hunt him down, and shoot him?
1: She said she's a hero. 12-year-old? So, Yeah, I don't hear no remorse in her voice.
0: To think about, I feel bad for that man. I feel bad for the boy, too. Mm-hmm. You know, you're going to have to, think about how that probably tore him up.
1: Mm-hmm.
0: You know what I mean? You got to rush to take your baby to the hospital, your 12-year-old child to the hospital because some fool decided that it was important for them to come and shoot your child over a water bottle situation, selling water bottles. Really?
1: Mm-hmm.
0: And you 33 years old? No.
1: So this is why I say, isn't the goal to, if you made mistakes coming up, because, a lot of people talk about, when I was coming up, I did this and I'm happy that somebody believed in me and they didn't give up on me. I get it.
0: Yeah.
1: So what should be your mission once you become grown and you understood and you changed your life around? What should be part of your mission?
0: Yeah.
1: To make sure that others don't make the same mistakes that you made.
0: Pass it along.
1: You feel what I'm saying? Mm-hmm. So if you were a mother that came up hard, we get it.
0: Mm-hmm.
1: We get it. You've done some things that you're not proud of. We get it. But I always say this, and the views and opinions of the legendary Homer Blow
0: and Bailey Coleman
1: does not reflect that of Milwaukee Black Media or Civic Media, but are the sole comments of myself as well as Bailey Coleman. But if you ended up feeling like you had to be a stripper or, you were in prostitution, and then your daughter, you have a daughter, and you saying that you want to get through college and all this kind of stuff, and then your daughter ends up being a prostitute.
0: Yeah.
1: Or, you failed.
0: Yeah.
1: You failed because you said you were doing this to take care of your kids, to support your kids.
0: Right.
1: So now if your kids take the same damn path.
0: Right.
1: You did it so they wouldn't have to do it, right?
0: Right.
1: So that sounds like an F if you ask me. You failed.
0: Yeah.
1: If you ended up being a drug dealer and now I'd be like, man, I'm just trying to make sure that I can make it where my kids ain't got to never worry about nothing. But now your kids come up to be drug. You failed, in my opinion.
0: Yeah.
1: That's just my opinion.
0: No, that's true.
1: Yeah, we got to get ready to take care of some bills. Tim, we see you on the prison situation on our True Talk text lines, 833-212-1017. We got to take care of some bills, and we'll be black.
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6: 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Bailey, is so many things going on, but we got Tim, who is holding over. We were talking about, you know, some of the situations in prison and how much it costs to house a prisoner. I still want to try to get that number. I don't know if Xavier was able to pull it up. I know Sherwin probably got it.
7: No,
6: or 40,000
7: 40,000 to 50,000
6: per inmate. Yeah, that's a lot, and that might be per day.
8: Wow, but sounds like they need to go to work and earn that money.
7: No, that's a year.
8: That's a year. Okay. Oh,
6: yeah. Now think about how many prisoners we have.
8: They need to work while they're in there. Some of them do.
6: They do.
8: Some of them do.
6: They're on the stock market. They make a lot of the things that we wear, and they get pennies on the. On the cents. I ain't gonna even say on the dollar.
8: They need to pay for their room and board. Forget that.
6: Right, that part.
8: All their money need to go right back into the till.
6: Yeah.
7: Yeah, we pay $110 or $135 per day. Per inmate.
8: Wow.
6: Tim, great morning. Love you, appreciate you. You hear the conversation. What's your truth?
9: Yeah, how you guys doing?
6: Bless.
9: Great. This is my first time calling you guys. But anyway, yeah, I was a little concerned about that. I heard him mention the number. I think county jail and state prison, I think even federal prisons are all different. But if you're just talking county, it's close to 200 per inmate per day. That's, I think, around close to $30,000-$20,000 a year, roughly, something like that.
6: Right.
9: But here's my thing. It's like we're paying for their food, their medical, which they get, and mental health care, housing and utilities, security, maintenance, and facility operations. So they're getting more than your average citizen
6: crazy.
9: On a regular day.
8: Yeah.
6: That's crazy, ain't it?
9: It doesn't make sense. So I know I'm paying a proportion of that. I'm actually a school teacher, so...

0: I know how much I'm putting out every year. I think it's like 27% of our income from in Wisconsin. I believe state of Wisconsin. That's ridiculous. And so I'm like, why can't I get my $14,000-$15,000 that I need a year? Well, I got to give it to somebody.
1: Right,
0: willing
1: exactly.
0: To live a lifestyle like this, but. Yeah, that's my take, and I appreciate you guys. I'll listen.
2: And we thank you, Tim, for calling.
1: You. First-time caller. I love it. We got to have a thing when we have first-time caller. Right. First-time caller.
2: Absolutely.
1: Long-time listener. Love it, Tim. Thank you so much.
2: We've had a lot.
1: Yes, we have had a lot. So. We appreciate everybody's opinion.
2: Absolutely.
1: And everybody that calls in.
2: And again, like I say, agree or disagree, you know, I believe that you have a right to let us know what's your truth.
1: Exactly.
2: As long as it doesn't go across our FCC guidelines. You know what I'm saying?
1: And we'll try and ding you on that.
2: Right.
1: Al knows how that is, right? Yeah.
2: That part. But yeah, that's a lot. Yeah. It's a lot of money.
1: Yeah, absolutely. A lot of money.
2: You know, and it's some people that, like, even as Tim was saying, like, it's a lot of people that don't even make that like above the poverty line.
1: Right.
2: You talking about $40,000 a year.
1: I mean, they get
2: for
1: in
2: them,
1: there.
2: And listen, even if it's 32.
1: Yeah. Hey, listen, they get in there, they get everything taken care of, and they get 3 squares a day.
2: Yep.
1: Breakfast, lunch, and dinner. Mm-hmm. And then, you know, they got a way that they can get like extra food. They watch a little TV in there.
2: They,
1: you know, they get a little snacks.
2: They be going Facebook Live, Bailey. They be going Facebook Live. They be on Instagram. They really do.
1: Do they?
2: Oh,
1: wow.
2: Bailey, there's some prisons where they be cooking fish and frying fish and chicken.
1: In the cell?
2: But they got it. They use them steel beds and they got the things. You know what I'm saying? And I just want to know, like, for the prisons that happens in, how do y'all not smell fried fish or fried chicken? We smell,
1: they probably be like, yo, can you hook me up? What? Can I get a plate?
2: Yep, that's probably the payoff. And it's crazy. It's crazy. But yeah, some of them in there, they ain't even trying to come home.
1: They got it all set up.
2: They got their stores.
1: That's what they know.
2: They got their stores in prison.
1: Yeah, they do. They do. Yeah, they got their stores.
2: Yep. We doing trades and all that kind of stuff. It's crazy.
1: Yeah.
2: That's why.
1: They watch TV. They keep up on all the latest. Some of them got cable.
2: Yeah, and this is why I say mine would be because we talk about those that go to prison and there's no rehabilitation, right?
1: Right.
2: Like, you ain't watching regular TV if I'm in charge. All the TVs are going to have all the things that we're saying. It's going to be educational. You're going to be able to take classes just like you can for colleges online and schools online, to where you can earn your GED or your diploma. You can earn your certification and degrees and all of that. Like, all of the TVs are going to be that. Ain't no you sitting here watching Bad Boys for Life and all that kind of stuff. You ain't doing none of that.
1: They got iPads up in there, too, though.
2: Yeah, yeah.
1: They got iPads.
2: They call people.
1: Yeah,
2: and, you know,
1: they get all the things.
2: Listen.
1: Palatial resorts,
2: listen,
1: and some of them are.
2: You would have the Temu pad. That's what the hell you get if
1: the
2: I was
1: Temu
2: there.
1: The Temu pad?
2: Yeah, yeah, yeah.
1: Okay,
2: yeah,
1: all right,
2: you,
1: then.
2: You ain't going to have no iPad. That's
1: okay.
2: The damn show.
1: All right.
2: You ain't going to even have a Samsung pad.
1: Okay.
2: You ain't going to have that. You're going to have a Temu one.
1: Team
2: whatever,
1: move,
2: yeah,
1: huh?
2: Yeah. Where you see the people you moving, be like, you know, I'm talking about the one that looked like the, what was it, the LED crystals or whatnot?
1: Oh yeah,
2: remember,
1: yeah, yeah.
2: Like Pong and stuff like
1: that. Yeah. Oh man, yeah. Pong. You gonna have Pong up in
2: yeah,
1: there?
2: Yeah, Pong.
1: They gonna have Pong tournaments.
2: That's it. That's it. That's about all you get. But no, like again, and I know they're human, but it's not. It shouldn't be like a luxury for them.
1: Right.
2: Because to me, that makes them say, oh, it ain't bad. You know, they don't come out and talk about, man, you shouldn't go in there.
1: Right.
2: They do things like this 33-year-old woman, Cosella Burrell, like can't wait to get black. She's lived her life in prison more than she's been out.
1: That's true.
2: You know what I'm saying?
1: And
2: so it's like,
1: she get a little taste of freedom.
2: Right. And it's too much. It was an overdose.
1: She didn't even make it 2 weeks.
2: You know? And they say that, like, about some people who, once they've killed someone, they said it's not difficult the next time. So you have some people that are really stone cold killers out here.
1: Yeah.
2: Because they have people that they may have killed and have not had to go to jail for it.
1: Yeah. Yeah.
2: And so it's easy for them. It's easier for them. Where me or you would probably, even if it was for our own protection and it was, you know, self-defense, we'd probably be the ones that they show throwing up and stuff like that. Like, yeah. Oh, I can't believe I just did this. I didn't want to, you know, we'd probably be crying more than, you know, the family of the victim or whatnot.
1: Yeah.
2: Because it's like, I didn't want to have to do this.
1: Yeah.
2: I didn't want to have to do this. But some people that are just about that life, when you look at some of these videos that show some of the youth and some of the Toys R Us adults and just people in general, how many times and the overkill that they're doing with some of these homicides, you're like, bruh, sis, you know, like, that wasn't enough. I mean, you already gave a kill shot to the head.
1: Yeah.
2: But now you want to run black and then run back up and fire some more shots. It is crazy looking at some of these people. And then when they get into a courtroom, I just want to say I'm sorry to the family. It wasn't nothing sorry about what you did
1: right.
2: and the way you did it.
1: Right.
2: So now I'm supposed to, you know, have mercy and I just wanted to say to the family. And then your family, after you done murdered and took somebody's loved one away, your family want to fight the family that will never get to see that person alive again. Your family will have the chance to come visit you in prison while they have to go to a grave site.
1: Right.
2: They have to look at their mantle at an urn or wherever they keep the urn if they cremated the person.
1: Yeah.
2: That's not fair. No way that you look at that. There's nothing fair about that, in my opinion. And I've always felt that way. I feel some kind of way about that.
1: Yeah, like, you're right.
2: You know?
1: You're right.
2: Yeah. So, yeah. Some things definitely got to change. They got to change. They got to change. You know? Let's see. On our YouTube page, Mahdi said it's 90 to 100,000 a year to house death row inmates.
1: Wow.
2: Wow.
1: That's crazy.
2: Jasmine Jazz West said they be doing TikTok dances. They do! All of that, Bailey.
1: Mm-mm.
2: Maybe I'm going to send you some videos.
1: Some prison videos?
2: Oh, yeah. Oh, yeah. You know, I don't know what states they in, but wherever they at.
1: So Orange is the New Black is actually real, right?
2: Yeah.
1: Wow. You know, I have seen some prison shows where, you know, they're locked up, like Lock Up and stuff like that.
2: Right,
1: I used to watch that all the time.
2: Mm.
1: DeAndre off the True Talk text line at 833-212-1017 said, now we know the real cost of freedom.
2: Huh.
1: Okay.
2: We got to get ready to take care of some bills. 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Did you see where it was some middle school students that were talking about, like, they want to...
1: they need help.
2: Yeah, because... they're going through some things.
1: Yeah, at home. And they're looking for help from school. And I find it very interesting that they know how to express that. You know what I mean?
2: Mm-hmm.
1: They're doing what they need to do to try to get help in their home.
2: That part. 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
1: Bailey Coleman.
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13: Welcome, Black Truth Nation. You know, it's so many stories that we wanted to get to. We got through a few of them, but this one.
5: Should we save this till tomorrow? Because this sounds like this is.
13: Yeah, I guess we should. But it's about Milwaukee middle schoolers sound the alarm. Help at school, hurt inside. And, you know, one of the things that I recognize about this is something that I also talk about a lot.
5: Yeah.
13: Whereas you got teachers that can't even teach because they have to try to be a counselor. They have to try to be a friend. They have to try to be, you know what I mean?
5: Right.
13: So it's like when you have so many children and youth that are going through things, you know, I know so many teachers that for some kids, they bring socks, they bring hats and gloves and stuff like that to school, and even underclothes.
5: Yeah.
13: Because a lot of the students don't have. And, you know, that's something, and not that they're supposed to, but some of them have, you know, shared with me that they give them gift cards so they can get something to eat from certain fast food restaurants.
5: Right.
13: Because
5: I mean, that may be the only meal they have that day.
13: Yep. I say that even with my party every year. You think about that when I say that. I say some of those children, that's why we don't mind. Yeah, eat. We got it. Yeah, go ahead. Come. You need some more? Yeah, get in line. Come on, get some more. It's okay. It's okay because you just don't know everybody's situation.
5: Yeah, absolutely.
13: And so if they can end up taking some and maybe saving it, you know, for them to try to eat later or take to some of their family or whatever the case may be.
5: Absolutely.
13: But it's a lot of, in this story, it really breaks down a lot of those students and how they're feeling and what they're dealing with and how teachers are their confidant in so many situations. But like I say, it takes away from the teacher just being able to focus on teaching.
5: Yes.
13: Because they don't want, if they're already talking about they don't have it at home or they don't have enough of it, you don't want to end up being the one to say, well, you ain't going to get it from me.
5: Right.
13: So, yeah, it's a
5: very deep. You don't want to be the one to let them down.
13: Yeah, it's a very deep story with a lot of interesting statistics that I think that some people will be surprised.
5: So we're gonna hit on that
13: on tomorrow
5: because it's a lot.
13: Yeah.
5: It's a lot, and we really need to peel back the layers on that.
13: Right.
5: And
13: what can we do?
5: Yeah.
13: You know what I'm saying? What can we do?

0: It definitely deserves our time and our attention because, you know, our kids aren't just our future. Our kids are right now.
1: Yeah. You know,
0: they are. And if we don't take the time to look out for them and take care of them now, we're going to end up with more chaos than we have right now. And we all know it's crazy, right? So sometimes these kids only need one person to just step in and say it's going to be all right and, you know, and let them, you know, because a lot of these kids, you know, either they're going to, it's like in these particular situations, it's either one extreme or another. Either they focus so much and do the best that they can do and open up a door for themselves to be successful, or they go the opposite direction.
1: Right.
0: You know, and so it's key and it's important that, you know, we try to reach, you know, them, each one of them, any way we can at that crucial moment.
1: Right.
0: And so these middle school students are really reaching out and it's important that we pay attention.
1: Absolutely. Absolutely. And it goes to show you that, unfortunately, it's some PWKs involved and even some of the students are recognizing it. So that should be a great conversation on tomorrow morning. And Truth Nation, we definitely love to have you involved.
0: Yes.
1: Because it's going to take a collective, you know what I'm saying, a collective effort to figure out some of these things and what the solutions may be.
0: Right.
1: As it relates to them. Because I got mine. You know, I got my ideas of some solutions. But it's not just about me.
0: Right.
1: You know, it's about all of us.
0: All of us.
1: And I can only do one part. It's just like...
0: You can only do your part.
1: Right.
0: You could only save, as I used to tell my my staff, you could only save your quarter right here. It's right. You. It's your quarter right here on, you know, water and whatever, wherever you live or whatever. That's the part that you could do. Now, if everybody gets on their corner and they save their little group right here, then you good. Then we'll have some success.
1: Yep, and the key thing is groups, because, you know, people be like, if I say just one person, that's we losing too many. You feel what I'm saying? One just isn't enough for me to just boast on. You know, one is just not enough, because for every one, if you're losing 20, that's not good odds.
0: That's
1: not good odds.
0: Yep.
1: So we have to look and work better on that. And I survived without sending the videos from Casablanca and Rebel.
0: Well, we're going to have to do that tomorrow, too. We're going to have to do it tomorrow, too.
1: I'm going to send you some of the videos today. I'm going to send you. And you'll be like, what? Where? And like, yep. I'm like, and this one was Casablanca. And this one was on.
0: Right.
1: And you got to remember, what street is Casablanca on?
0: What street is that?
1: Xavier.
0: Is that Brady?
1: What street?
0: Brady!
1: Yeah.
0: Brady! Oh my gosh, Brady Street.
1: Yeah.
0: Yeah.
1: And they was in there, they was clowning. They were really clowning. Really? I don't know if Xavier saw the Casablanca video. Did you see that one?
0: On the rooftop?
1: They were all through. No, they was all up and through there.
0: What?
2: I'm not surprised. I mean, frequent guests there. Not me, but, you know, the type.
0: Wow.
1: You know, just as long as you didn't go to, you know, to, that you, they were there. They were in there. Bailey, you're going to be like, no. Yeah, you're going to be doing a lot of that. And some of these people just have no concern about showing themselves unclothed. And I guess you can look at how some of them dress anyway. Because first thing you see coming out sometimes is, and it's a lot of women. And this is why it's really bad, because you got to think, some of those women have children. And besides leaning out for a father who may be or sometimes may not be there, who is the person that they, my mama. So if your mama is on Facebook, Instagram, TikTok, boasting, and making all of these threatening posts and all of that kind of stuff. You see what happened? You want some more? How do you expect that son or daughter to be anything else?
0: But that.
1: Right.
0: Unless they have another, we'll have to pray that they have another positive influence someplace in their life.
1: See, they are kicked out of their lives. Like, you don't tell my son or daughter what to do.
0: Yeah, that part.
1: Yeah. So now you the one into a fight with them just because you're trying to tell them, look, we destroying our girls, we destroying our boys, you know, we need to do this, we need to do that. And yeah, you do that for your kid. My baby is fine. This, that, and the other. No, your baby has already been in juvenile detention. Your baby has already been in the house correction. Your baby has already been. Stop. Stop acting like that's okay. Well, his daddy, his dad, so that's cool.
0: Yeah.
1: And some people really think that way. Did he fighting in prison?
0: Yeah. Yeah.
1: Did he? He must have ran out of baby oil gel.
0: Oh. He got moved to solitary confinement, dog.
1: Yeah, so now he got to work with himself. You caught it. Okay. Order in the studio.
0: Home blow.
1: I had to check myself. I thought I could skate on out of here with that.
0: What you got,
1: Bailey?
0: You know what? People be getting on your nerves. You still got to trust God and do good. Skate right past. Pray for him. And you know what? Something great is going to happen for you today. Or it's already happening. Keep it right here. We'll see you tomorrow morning.
1: All right. Up next, the award-winning Truth with Sherwin Hughes on 101.7 FM from 9 a.m. to noon, followed up by the lunch break with Ray Nitti and maybe Shannon with their new hours from noon to 2. Then we'll go and hop on the grapevine with Manon Sabir with his new hours of 2 p.m. to 4 p.m. And then we'll tap in with Jazz Tyler from 4 to 7. Guess what? There's going to be a special interview coming up on next Monday on Tap In with Jazz Tyler. You'll never guess who the special guest might be from 4 to 6. I ain't going to tell you, but I just say pay attention. You're going to learn today. We up out of here. Peace. Thank you, Xavier, for a great show.
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15: This is the Bloomberg Black Business Beat. Music executive Larry Jackson could have been set for life if he had stayed at Apple. For years, he worked there as global creative director of Apple Music and helped to foster the tech giant's relationship with major artists like Drake, Taylor Swift, Frank Ocean, and more. But he took a leap of faith to create his own music company called Gamma and spoke to Bloomberg about why working with so many top-tier talents led him to try to strike out on his own.
16: The common thing that I heard in a lot of those conversations was how many albums they had left in their deal. And there was always this sense of restlessness that always seeped to the surface in the conversations that was too unmistakable for me in terms of an opportunity.
15: Gamma functions a lot differently than traditional record labels. It offers artists a lot more control and focuses on helping them build wealth and not just treat them as employees. I'm Bloomberg's Justin Milliner on the Black Business Beat.
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Good morning. Welcome to the program. Today is Tuesday, July 28th, 2026. Today, early in-person voting begins in the city of Milwaukee, and I'm going to give you the locations in which you can cast your ballot early. I'm also going to give you the hours of operation from now until early in-person voting begins and election day itself in this very hotly contested Democratic primary is on August 11th. I'm also going to handicap the race because things are changing a little bit. Things are starting to move just a little bit. And so accounting for the changes and the movement and a few less undecided voters and where those undecided voters are moving, I think a lot of you are going to be happy. But if you're a Democratic Socialist, you might not be so happy. So we're going to handicap the race. But I think with all that is said and all that has been said and all of the ads that are running and my sheer disappointment in this race, and I've communicated that to you on a daily basis, I think that there have been issues that have been missed. I think that there have been large, important constituencies that have been ignored. And I don't want those hiccups and those mistakes. I don't even know if I can call them mistakes because some of it was intentional. I don't want that to be the reason why the November election does not go in the direction as planned because constituencies were ignored very early on. And I suppose that remains to be seen. But let me just go ahead and say this. I want this to be over. I've had enough. I'm tired. I'm tired of it. I'm tired of the back and the forth and the in the race and out of the race and the endorsement over here, not the endorsement over there. I'm tired of the complaints and the ethics complaints and the campaign finance complaints. I'm tired of the campaign finance forms not being filled out correctly. Come to find out that actor Sean Penn gave David Crowley $1,000. Why? I just don't even understand why some of the things are happening. I've had enough. I'm fed up. Tonight at 7 o'clock will be the first and only debate amongst the candidates. All five of them are going to be on stage. I'm going to give you ways to watch, but I'm also going to give you the most important way to watch because I'm going to be broadcasting the Democratic debate live on my YouTube channel with the YouTube chat in full effect, so we'll be able to watch it together in real time. And if you want to use profanity in the chat, and if you want to give your real-time assessments of how the candidates are doing and who you think is winning the debate, come on over to the Hughes Views 414 YouTube page. We're going to broadcast tonight's Democratic debate at 7 o'clock. That's when we go hot. So if you haven't subscribed to the Hughes Views 414 YouTube channel, well, there's no time like the present, because we are going to carry the debate live and you'll be able to share your thoughts and feelings and opinions in real time on how you believe the candidates are performing. We also asked you via our 1017 The Truth YouTube page. We ask a question every day because, you know, we here have inquisitive temperaments and we like to see how you guys feel about certain subject matter. So we ask you a question via a YouTube poll 5 days a week. And I'm just asking a simple question today. Xavier and I both really want to know, do you plan to watch the Democratic debate tonight? Yes or no? Now, some of you, your mind is already made up. Others have already cast their ballots for their candidate of choice. But there might be a small sliver of you still very much undecided, and your decision will come down to who answers the questions best, who looks more gubernatorial when they're up there on that stage, who is promoting confidence, who is going to share points and issues with you that move your needle, and you very well may be swayed by what you see on that stage. Now, I'm only going to speak for myself, because I have seen more candidate debates than I ever care to admit, whether they be presidential debates or my favorite, vice presidential debates. No one cares about those ever. Nobody ever. When Kamala Harris debated J.D. Vance, I don't think it was possible
for me to care less about what the two of them said during their debate. Watching that debate,

is scripted. When I say scripted, you give the candidates the questions or at least the subject matter ahead of time. But I'm usually not swayed by that. I'm more swayed by the tone and the temperament of the electorate and how the candidates decide to promote themselves to the actual voters. I think that does a much better job of influencing me than anything they may say on a debate stage. But there's something else I'm going to be looking for. I'm going to be looking for style points. Who's going to come out swinging? Who's going to have the clearest articulation? And I also want to see who attacks who. Here's what I suspect. I suspect that the candidates are all going to attack Francesca Hong, as they should, because she very much is the front runner. Now, if they in fact do that, if they employ that strategy trying to take down the Democratic Socialists, I think it will solidify her front runner status. But there is something that I think she, Francesca, who has been the consistent front runner, at least in all of the polling, and there's something else that I use as a measure to gauge how popular a candidate is. But a lot of this stuff is BS. It's really hard to tell, because if a candidate has a big presence on social media, a lot of that stuff is paid for. So it may seem like the campaigns are much larger than they actually are. If every time you open up your computer or scroll through your phone, you see candidate correspondence, a lot of times you are targeted. It may seem like the candidate or the campaign is much bigger than they actually are. But here's something I have seen with her, and I'm a student of her campaign. I don't necessarily agree with her issues. I also don't believe that she can beat a Republican, because you are asking far too many people in the state of Wisconsin, which is a red/blue state. Third-party candidates typically don't do well, because if they did, we would hear much more about them in the years between presidential elections, and you just don't. You're asking far too many people who are moderate, who are independents, and who are solid Democrats to vote for someone who is not a Democrat, and that's a very, very tough ask in a state where the margin of victory for Republican or Democrat is 25 to 30,000 votes. I think you can easily find 25 or 30,000 people that just do not want to vote for a third-party candidate. Even though they may not like Tom Tiffany, they may fear him, they know that he's an extension of Donald Trump. Because the margin is so small, you almost have to have the literal perfect Democratic candidate. And the perfect Democratic candidate, first and foremost, actually has to be a Democrat. They can't be a Democratic Socialist. But there's something that she is doing that I have paid attention to that the other candidates have not been able to do. And I wish that David Crowley was able to do this, but his campaign has been one of great inconsistency, and that makes me worry, even though he still has one hell of an opportunity. If he shows and proves tonight, and if Democrats in this state, establishment Democrats in this state, line up behind him in the next couple of weeks, he has the potential. He does. And if the state Supreme Court allows people that have previously voted by mail to spoil their ballots and cast a new ballot, I think that that actually favors David Crowley. Because if you ask me, those early votes, I think, went to Francesca Hong. But there's something that she has been able to do that has been a very unique phenomenon. It also reminds me of, remember when Trump used to do rallies all the time? All the time he would do rallies. He would go to a city over here, and some of the rallies he got shot. So he doesn't do as many rallies anymore because he's 80. And when you're 80, you can't rally like when you were 76 and young and spry at the youthful age of 75. So he doesn't rally as much. But Trump was able to get really big crowds wherever he went. Sometimes he would get big crowds in states that were decidedly blue, because even in blue states, you have pockets of Republicans and conservative voters. Francesca is able to get crowds of people outside of Madison. That is very, very important. I am unaware of Joel Brennan. Oh, poor Joel. I feel bad for that fella. Brennan for the winning. It was a nice idea at one point in time, but it just ain't looking good. Between Joel and Kelda and Mandela, they are not able to travel to places outside of their hometowns and get big crowds of standing room only, bodies on bodies on bodies, to hear these individuals speak. She is able to do that, and I think that that is one hell
of an indicator. I think it also shows that there are new voters.

0: and young voters that are taking some kind of interest. But you know how I feel about young voters. They'll show up for the rally, but they won't actually vote. They like to go to the party, but then they don't actually put in the work of registering and voting. So young voters will oftentimes take you for a loop. You don't have to believe me. You can ask Bernie Sanders. The 18 to 29-year-olds that came out for his events and his primary rallies did not show improve in those same numbers at the ballot box. The people that vote in the highest number, hands down, consistently, I don't care if it's a partisan election, a nonpartisan election, a spring election, a primary, or a special, it is people that are 65 plus of any political affiliation. If they are retirement age, if they are a boomer of the baby, they are going to vote in the highest number. And if you think practically about those folks, so people that are essentially my parents' age, they're not voting for a Democratic Socialist. They just are not. They are much more moderate, much more establishment Democrats. If anything, they may even trend a little more conservative because some of them have tremendous amounts of wealth that they want to keep and preserve and not necessarily give away. So when you have this narrative of wanting to tax the rich, there are people that have worked and saved their entire lives and they want to keep their little $1.2 million little nest eggs. And I think that when you hear that dollar amount, you may think, oh my God, that person is rich. No, you're not. If that's all the money that you have for the rest of your life and you don't know how long you're going to be here and you have no intention of going back to work, unless, of course, you want to run for president at the age of 77, that's not really all that much money. But then when you tell someone, oh, XYZ person has $1.2 million, their sentiment might be, well, tax it, tax all of it, take all, don't take people's retirement. How long it takes to make $1 million, it takes a really long time. Especially if you like to go out and party and do cocaine. Cocaine will really cut into your savings, I'm just saying. All right, here's what we're going to do. We're going to do this. We're going to take a break, going to come back. Going to give you some details on where you can early vote. Some of you going to go and vote today. Some of you maybe voted already by mail. Some of you are going to watch the debate tonight. And we do hope you join us on Hughes Views 414 because we're going to turn up. We're having a watch party. I might take my shirt off. I don't know yet. Depends on how I'm feeling. If you haven't subscribed to Hughes Views 414, make sure you do so. We're going to be covering the debate live. And also the YouTube chat is going to be fired up. And Al will probably call in as well. And Al, when he calls Hughes Views 414, uses a lot of profanity. Lots of it. An embarrassing amount of it. The Truth with Sherwin Hughes on 101.7 FM. We'll be right back.
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surprised they haven't called the Midtown Voting Center the AI Midtown Voting Center. 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You can live anywhere in the city of Milwaukee. You can live on the north side. You can live on the east side. You might even be one of those weird people that lives on the south side. You can vote at any of these locations. So the locations for early voting is not geographic specific. Let's say you're out running your errands. You're a weird south sider and you happen to be in the Midtown neighborhood because you want to protest the data center. While you're there, you can actually go and cast your vote. But you have to be a City of Milwaukee resident. We don't want you people from River Hills coming in our city. You can't vote here. Go back out to the River Hills where you have both rivers and hills. If you live in Glendale, you probably have different early voting sites in Glendale. And I don't care where they are because I don't live in Glendale. Shout out to the people that do. But that's not my problem. I'm a City of Milwaukee person. You know, the most important city in the entire state of Wisconsin. I probably should say Madison, but I don't really like some of the things that Madison does. So I think that Milwaukee is the most important city. Madison is second place. That's fine. Third city, most important city in Wisconsin. Can I change my order? So Milwaukee first. I'm going to go ahead and go with Green Bay second because of the footballs. Real football, not soccer. So Milwaukee, Green Bay number two. I like Minocqua. It's very pretty. Minocqua three. I went to UW Oshkosh four, and then Madison would be rounding out the top five. That's how I would rate those. There's the Tippy Canoe Library, 3912 South Howell Avenue for you Southsiders. Their early voting hours are from 12:30 p.m. until 7:30 p.m. The Washington Park Senior Center, located at 4420 West Vliet Street. 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Then, of course, the old faithful, the tried and true, the Zeidler Municipal Building, 841 North Broadway, from 9 a.m. until 6 p.m. Wisconsin's partisan primaries are on Tuesday, August 11th. The general election will be held on Tuesday, November 3rd. Milwaukee voters weigh in ahead of Democratic gubernatorial debate as WISN 12's debate between the five Democratic candidates for governor approaches. Milwaukee voters discuss their familiarity with the candidates, the key issues, and whether their minds are made up. So when I was reviewing this article earlier, which appears via WISN.com, I was just so sorely disappointed. And maybe it's because I and we, when I say we, those of you that participate in this program specifically, have been overexposed to the issues and to the candidates. We talk about it essentially every single day. It has been consuming me because it's really, really important. And also, we here in Wisconsin may be setting the tone for what political bullet points can have an influence on the election in 2028. As far as I know, Donald Trump is running again because he just very well might. And so I want to make sure that we are as informed as we possibly can be, but also to look at the nuances and look at the things that the candidates may not be saying and to pay very, very close attention to all of those details because this really, really is very important. And so they did some interviews with just random people, and the number of people that either have no idea, don't know who the candidates are, don't recognize them by name or face. Like that, like I like to be exposed to articles like this, and I'm gonna read the article in just a second. But what kind of life do you live where you have no idea who these people are?

haven't even heard their names. Like, what do you do? I'm so fascinated by those folks. And maybe I want to live that life. Maybe I would love to live a life where I am underexposed to who political candidates are and what the issues are. And I'm just living my life. What kind of life is that? Like, what do you do? What do you eat for breakfast? What are your afternoons like? How are you unfamiliar? Like, there's one guy in this article that said, oh, that one right there looks familiar, but I'm not sure who it is. And he's talking about Mandela Barnes. How do you not know who he is? Mandela Barnes is literally everywhere. He's even places where we don't want to see him. The weird granola eaters do this thing every year called the River West 24, and it's a 24-hour bike tour, and they have different stops, and people are partying all night, and they have DJs, and they have all sorts. It's just a weird, it's for people that are unbathed. It is. That's what it is. It's the River West 24. They call it the People's Holiday. It's a very big deal for those kinds of people where, you know the kind of people I'm talking about, where if you want to hide something from them, you hide it under the soap. Oh, relax, everybody, calm down. But you know it's partly true. So Mandela was at the River West 24 and got a tattoo. There's an article about it. I guess Francesca was there too, and she got a damn tattoo. But how do you not know? Like, what is that life like to where you are just ignorant of arguably one of the most significant gubernatorial races in the entire country? WISN 12 will host a live broadcast of the debate tonight, Tuesday, July 28th from 7 until 8 p.m. You also can watch it via Hughes Views 414, and I will have my live chat up running and fired up. The debate includes the primary candidates vying to become the Democratic nominee in the race for Wisconsin governor. It will feature Mandela Barnes, Joelle Brennan, David Crowley, Franny Pants, and Kelly Kelderoyce. WISN news reporter Kendall Keys talked to voters across the city of Milwaukee to gauge awareness of the five Democratic candidates, the issues that matter most to them, and whether the debate could influence their decision. Quote, do you recognize these people? Keys asked Terrence Williams on Brady Street. He said, yes. One. Quote, I have no idea, said Jose Ramirez when shown photos of the five candidates. He lives on Milwaukee's South Side. Recognition of all five candidates was actually uncommon. Quote, he looks familiar, but the rest of them, no. Sharon Lyons said, pointing to Mandela Barnes' photo while speaking with WISN 12 News near 35th and Burleigh on the city's northwest side. Quote, I'm a Hong guy and I'm a Crowley guy. Ted Vaccaro, who lives on the east side, said, when asked about the most important issues in the race for governor, voters shared a variety of concerns. Quote, affordability, William Renka said, speaking with 12 News on the east side. Housing, better housing, affordable housing, William said. Criminal justice reform, that's the biggest one for me, Lyons said. This guy here says, maybe the potholes. There's way too many potholes everywhere, and it sucks. And healthcare. Potholes and healthcare. According to last week's Marquette Law School poll, 45% of Democratic voters are still undecided. Potholes and healthcare. When asked if they had decided on a candidate, several voters expressed uncertainty. No, not really, Williams said. I'm undecided, Rinka said. I'm undecided, Ramirez also said. Ramirez, whose concerns are potholes and healthcare. Meanwhile, Representative Tom Tiffany has secured the Republican Party's endorsement for governor. Quote, do you feel like this debate could sway your opinion on who you're voting for? Kendall Keys asked Vaccaro. Quote, if I hear some more concrete policies, then it would, Vaccaro said. Quote, it depends on who is actually going to help out the people, you know. Ramirez said Ramirez is the healthcare and pothole guy. It would be refreshing if all of the candidates could be universally in favor of filling in all the potholes.

0: quote, we'll be watching, you know, the world will be watching, said Demetrius Brown Jr. He sounds like a black fella. The debate airs on WISN 12 News at 7 p.m. this evening. It will be streamed on the WISN News YouTube and Facebook pages and on the Very Local app. But you don't have to worry about that because you can just subscribe to Hughes Views 414. And I'm going to be there giving live reactions to the debate. And I'm, you know what I'm going to say? I'm looking forward to it. Even though it's not going to sway my opinion, I want to see who's going to come out swinging. Joe Brennan might come out swinging. He might use the N-word. He might, no, the N-word as in nice. He might come on and say, hey, everybody, I'm a nice guy. But I'm expecting David Crowley to make a name for himself and to represent for those Democrats who are in favor of an establishment person who is best suited to be Tom Tiffany. I'm also going to, I'm going to handicap the race because some things have changed. I think that there are, in fact, less undecided voters. Unless you're this Ramirez guy who healthcare and potholes, I don't even know if he's got different levels of government confused. Do you know that you can call a number? Mr. Ramirez, if you're listening, why would I even say that? I know damn well he's not listening. But there's a number that you can call. You can call 286-CITY. And if you give the rough coordinates of where the pothole is, if you give the nearest cross streets, and if you say, oh, it's on the north side of the street or the south side of the street or the east side of the street or the west side of the street, they will log that. And those potholes are oftentimes they're filled within 72 hours. So you don't have to wait for the governor of the state to fill in the potholes. So you just call 286-CITY and you can report the potholes. You don't have to wait for Mandela Barnes after he gets sworn in and his first order of business is to fill in the potholes on 38th and Townsend. 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Don't go anywhere. I'll be right back.
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0: My younger white counterparts want Fran Hong to win, and they don't know why. They know her name and not who their school board representative currently is. That's common, JD. Most people can't name who their school board rep is. Do I even know mine? Erica Siemenson, maybe? Does that sound familiar? Honestly, some old white lady. JD, the poet, says Trump is allegedly incontinent. I think we knew that, didn't we? That Trump goes number one and number two on himself, but nobody's shocked by that. LaRon says Joel Brennan had a rally at the Mequon Public Market last night while I was working. My internal complaint was that he did not walk around and meet any of the vendors, especially the minority ones. Hey, leave him alone. I wouldn't want to talk to you blacks either. I'm kidding. We're fatigued of you. JD the poet says Joel has no desire to represent blacks, women, the handicapped, or any marginalized community. JD! That's not nice. JD, did you not hear my interview with Joel Brennan? I don't do many long-form interviews because there's really nobody I want to talk to for an hour. There isn't. All of the people that I would even consider talking to for an hour or more, I've already talked to, and I have no desire to talk to them again. But I found that interview to be informative and insightful. It wasn't, like, flashy or anything. It was just matter of fact. He answered all the questions. I think he proved that he is a steady hand. But I don't need somebody who's going to go above and beyond for black people. Let me tell you why. When you represent black people, you got to do it covertly, because the further you go overtly for black people, the larger the political backlash is going to be at some point in the future. And all the things that were done overtly on behalf of African Americans will be undone and worse. That is the trick about American politics. Anything that you do for any quote unquote marginalized groups, that will allow someone from the opposite party to run and win on the accomplishments that that person had for marginalized people. It's a trick. Our progress is not cumulative. It's a classic two steps forward, one step backward. So if you have an economy that works for everyone, and every so often you have African Americans that may excel in certain economic conditions, the next person that will come for office will have a platform that wants to take away some of the gains and the progress made by African Americans, and they will win on that campaign platform. It's a ridiculous back and forth. America is not a place, nor is Wisconsin a state, where they say, okay, let's help these people out. Let's level the playing field a little bit, and then let's just move forward from there. It's like, no. Let's look at who may have been helped that we don't like. Oh, you helped the Mexicans? Oh, and you helped the poor people? Let's hurt them, and then we can move forward with everything else. That is unfortunately where we are stuck with our politics. Because if everyone is doing less well, we want to punish the people who we think the least of first. Instead of moving everybody forward, let's punish the people that we dehumanize, take stuff away from them, and then we'll start moving forward after that. Oh, by the time you get to moving forward for everybody else, there's another election coming up. And guess what? The potholes never got filled. LaRon Taylor says. Later that evening, he walked to the bar with his wife across from me. He looked over, came over to chat. There was some small talk, and I called him the future governor. Until that, he didn't think I recognized him. More small talk. He bought two pizzas, and he's got to go home and prepare for the debate and try to set himself apart. I, LaRon says, told him what I think he should say. To do that, we will see. Well, look at you, LaRon, giving Joel Brennan debate prep. He's going to lose on that. I mean, no offense, LaRon, but let's see what else. Reginald Jones says, boomers rock, literally. Why do we hate the baby boomers again? I'm just curious. Like, what did they do? Do we hate them, Xavier? Do you hate the baby boomers? Do you hate people born between 1946 and 1964? I'm curious.
1: Do I hate the baby boomers?
0: Yes.
1: I hate the white baby boomers, yes.
0: That's racist.
1: Well, they voted for Donald Trump. Mm-hmm. They're pushing a lot of these. They're hoarding a lot of the wealth. Right. Yeah, I mean, I have a couple reasons just to think of off the top of my head. But, yeah, for the most part, yeah, I hate their racism. I hate their addiction to Fox News.
0: I think that's a little stereotypical to lump people born between 1946 1964, because some of those are black people. Some of those black people who are baby boomers fought and died for voting rights and for civil rights and for labor rights. So I tend to parse out. Here is what I would say when it comes to Donald Trump, and this is where everybody seems to get it wrong, because we still pedestalize and infantilize white women. They voted for Trump. They are the largest constituency in this country, and they vote for Republicans, even the young white women, even the white women that you would think never in a million years they would vote for Donald Trump. They did, and that's where he won, because white women were not going to vote for Kamala Harris, because I don't know if you guys know this. White women secretly hate black women, and sometimes it's not a secret. So I think it kind of fits our narratives. Oh, it's the boomers. Ooh. I happen to like the boomers because they did things that my generation was incapable of doing, but certainly lived off of that progress. But we don't ever hold white women responsible. Even after white women lost their reproductive rights, they went turned right back around and voted for Donald Trump again. Just blows my absolute mind. But they'll continue to do it because nobody calls them out or holds them responsible. And if you do corner a white woman and ask her why she votes for Donald Trump, she'll just start crying. Why are you making me feel like this? You're being very aggressive. And then we back off. And they're like, ha-ha, gotcha, with the white woman tears.
1: You back off.
0: You
1: I'm not swayed by white women tears because I know what they are.
0: Oh, stop it. You got a phone full of naked white girls.
1: So that doesn't mean I fall for their white tears.
0: Fair enough.
1: I'm hard on these women out here.
0: How hard?
1: Very.
0: Got any new pictures in there? You got?
1: I always have new pictures.
0: Really?
1: Yeah, I have a. Well, she's not white, but you know.
0: What?
1: Well, I mean, I date all kinds of women.
0: Is that right? Do you have a favorite flavor of woman? I'm just curious.
1: Favorite flavor?
0: Yeah, like a favorite race or ethnicity?
1: I know
0: what you're going to say. Say it.
1: It depends.
0: No, it doesn't.
1: Yes, it does.
0: Okay, depends on what?
1: Depends on the personality. Depends how they smell. Their
0: smell
1: style.
0: Is very important.
1: Yes, smell is one of my top things. So, you know, I can't.
0: I shouldn't admit this, but.
1: What?
0: Because we don't work for Good Karma Brands anymore.
1: No, we don't.
0: They hire new people all the time upstairs. So every time I don't mingle with the folks anymore. I walk in, I go to this little room, I close the door, I prepare for my show, I walk downstairs, I come into the studio. I don't really interact with people. But every so often as I'm walking through the hallway or walking toward the stairs, I'll see a new one. Man, I seen this one today and she smelled so good. She had a trail of scent. And I started biting the air.
1: That's my favorite kind of woman right there.
0: Shoo! It's something about it.
1: Yes.
0: It's something about the way they smell sometimes. It just, yeah, well, anyways.
1: Yeah.
0: Guru says Joel Brennan's brother-in-law has $200 million. That's whose taxes will go up. $1 million is small fries. That's not even getting taxed. I believe New Yorkers who make over $5 million annually, their taxes went up. Tia says, Sherwin, the Democrats in this race are embarrassing as hell. I see Tiffany winning. We have no one that can win all of Wisconsin. Well, I gave you guys my thoughts on the strategy, and I think it was rejected because I think that I don't even know what to think because we don't really – the issues sometimes are secondary to how we feel about a candidate. Like, if you like a candidate, even though they may not be able to win, like, you feel like you're doing a favor for them if you're voting for the person that you like but they can't win, or maybe there's some kind of internal guilt if you don't vote for the candidate that you feel sorry for. I don't know.

0: like candidates that actually can win, because then we can have policy discussions that can actually turn into law and move things forward. Because I'm tired of complaining about the same stuff. For the most part, I've been talking about the same damn things plaguing Milwaukee, especially Black Milwaukee, for the last 15 years. It'd be nice to talk about other things. It'd be nice to talk about, I don't know, sunshine, rainbows, glitter, unicorns. It would be very nice to just talk about, I don't know,
1: women.
0: The weather. You said women?
1: Yes.
0: We talk about women all the time. You can't get away from them.
1: We don't talk about them that much.
0: Yes, we do. You bring them up a lot.
1: Do I?
0: Yep. Always talking about what you got going on the weekends and all the releasing that you do, and that's why you're so relaxed. You be talking about women folk all the time. Ain't nothing wrong with it.
1: That's off-air conversations.
0: I got to be careful, though, because I tend to go too far. And it starts to dominate the conversation. This is a political talk show, and I think that we need political conversations because far too many people aren't versed enough on the details of how all of these things work and policy and campaigns and candidates and all of that stuff. So I want to make sure that we're informed. When we get to talking about women folk, that just distracts me, especially because it is Silver Fox summer.
1: It is.
0: I told y'all I was at Bastille Days walking around just minding my own business. I wasn't bothering no damn body. I'm just looking around, admiring the sights and the sounds and the experience of French culture. And all of a sudden, out of nowhere, here comes a woman named Eileen. Yeah! It's Silver Fox Summer, Sherwin! Yeah! And I was like, cheers to that.
1: I would hate that.
0: The problem that I have is that when I least expect it is when I get recognized. Because sometimes I'll be out doing hood rat stuff. I think I can get away with it. And then people all of a sudden, is that Sherwin Hughes from the radio doing hood rat things?
1: Gotta wear a shiesty.
0: And then I gotta run away. And then I drive a very obvious and conspicuous car, which doesn't help either. So, okay, take a break, come back. What do I got here? Oh, I want to talk about jobs. Because I want you folks to be employed. Some of you might want a new career. You don't like your job. You don't like your boss. You don't like your manager. You might be listening to this program right now at work in your cubicle, and your manager is standing over you because, you know, you guys are going over some quarterly reports. I want you to look at your manager. Right, look at him in the face. Tell him you don't like him. No, don't say that. But I'm going to give you two things. Jobs that are plentiful, industries that are expanding, okay? I'm also going to give you a list of cities and states where these opportunities are abundant. It's about 7 or 8 different industries, and some of you might be looking for a career change. I'm going to give you what careers you should consider, but more importantly, when you have conversations with the youth and the young people, because it troubles me that it's hard for me to talk to a young person and say, hey, here's what you should do with your life. Here's the career track that you should be on. Because I really don't know, because this economy is weird. And we also don't know the impact of AI. So I'm going to give you jobs that are going to, they will withstand the test of time and technology, and they are expanding, and also possible relocation states and cities if you want to consider, or if you have a young person that you're talking to, it can give them some ideas and opportunities and options for their career. But also have a list of careers that AI is going to completely evaporate. And so if you are in one of these careers, or if you are considering it, you may want to reconsider, because I have a listing of jobs that AI is going to ultimately eliminate. And I want you guys to steer clear of that. I want you all to have gainful employment. I want you to like what you do and do what you like. I want you to make oodles and oodles of money. I want you to go out and be able to have fun and take a vacation and buy nice shoes. I want everyone to have nice shoes. I just want you just to be generally happy and to be able to afford your health care. And I want you to just have money and have fun. And I want you to be able to donate money and give money away. I want you to have so much money that if you go out on a Friday night and you open up your wallet, you're like, oh, I spent $50 more than I thought. I want you to not even care that you spent an extra $50. That's what I want for all of you, and I'm going to help you get there. We're going to talk about that next. 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I'll be back in a couple.

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JD the Poet says, voter issues are clearly diverse. Katz says Barnes used 85% of his nonprofit political action committee dollars for non-political action committee activities, salaries, consultants, just another corrupt nonprofit. Milwaukee's claim to fame, corrupt nonprofit. So I received the official and formal complaint that has been filed against Mandela Barnes for campaign finance rules violations for that very thing that you just brought up, Katz, him using only 15% of his political action committee's dollars for candidate activities. I am not sure if that complaint is going to have any bearing on this race, because essentially the election is already here. And what is the absolute worst that can happen? He's got to pay some of the money back or he gets a fine. Either way, he is on the ballot. The ballots have already been mailed out. The ballots have already been printed and they are available starting today at early voting sites. But I guess it's just another, you know, situation to make voters even more weary and distrustful of those that are running for office. What else we got here? Tia says, people really so stupid. Joel is the only one that has a chance. If you look practically, yes, but campaigns a lot of times are about excitement. It's about exuberance. It's about youth. It's about how do you bring up what everybody is thinking? How do you introduce to voters policy areas that really affect people? Even though getting real change is difficult and it takes a very, very long time, campaigns can offer you anything because there's no legislation that's a part of the campaign.

0: Campaign is a love letter. The campaign is poetry. The campaign is designed to get you hooked and get you mystified and designed to get you to fall in love. The campaign is dating. The campaign is courtship. We're courting these people. We're serial daters. And some of you have dated Mandela Barnes. Some of you have dated Franny Pants. Joe Brennan, David Crowley. We're basically on a dating app. And these are the people that are in our inbox. And we're talking to Joel, and we're talking to David, and we're talking to Franny Pants, and we're talking to Kilda. And we're trying to narrow it down because we got to be committed to one. So this, the primary, is dating. Who wins the election is the marriage. Marriage is tough. Marriage is a lot of compromise. Marriage is a lot of commitment because we will be for hell or high water. Committed to whoever wins on November 3rd. That's a Tuesday, by the way. We're going to be committed to them for 4 years. We've got a 4-year marriage. And maybe the marriage, maybe it goes well. Maybe it's a steady marriage where everything is just going well and it's predictable. Like we were married to Tony Evers for 8 years. We didn't really have a lot of sex, but it was steady. He provided, right? He was there when we needed him. He was there when we had the COVID and he got the COVID masks. And he got the COVID injections. He was just steady. And now it's our marriage with Tony is ending. It's going to be over. And now we're dating again. And we have 5 candidates on the Democratic side. And then we have a Republican that lived with his mother because they're a possible option too. The campaign is dating. The actual election and the winner, the governor, that is the commitment and the marriage. The Truth with Sherwin Hughes will be back for hour 2.
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to hour two of The Truth with Sherwin Hughes. The Democratic Party candidate debate is going to be tonight. I'm going to carry it live on my YouTube channel. I feel like I'm probably going to get in some kind of copyright trouble, but screw it. Make sure you subscribe to Hughes Views 414 on YouTube. We'll do live commentary via the YouTube chat, and I'll give you my thoughts, feelings, and opinions, and we can watch the debate together like a big old debate orgy. Give your opinions, share your thoughts. I might even take a couple of telephone calls, which is usually a fatal mistake. I have a list of jobs, industries, and opportunities, particularly for African Americans, where these jobs and opportunities and career tracks offer upward mobility, stability, great wages, and great benefits. I'm also going to give you a list of industries that are likely to be completely replaced and obliterated by artificial intelligence, because I want to make sure that you all are on the right side of the economy. But let me read a couple of few more YouTube comments. There's so much gold in the YouTube comments. Mr. Mahdi says, Professor Hughes, happy Tuesday. Happy Tuesday to you too. Mandela Barnes came to church Sunday. I told him I will try to convince you to have him on the show. For what, Mahdi? For what? What could he possibly say we haven't heard already? He got elected lieutenant governor in 2018. Let's go back even before that. He got elected to the assembly in 2012. He ran for the Senate against Lena Taylor in 2016. He runs for lieutenant governor in 2018, got elected, quit that position, ran for the Senate in 2022, and I interviewed him damn near at every single step of the way. What more could he possibly say? For what? He is in this race to make sure he splits votes with David Crowley. Why do I need to talk to him? Why would I waste his time, yours, or anybody else's? Because I can't just sit across from somebody and talk to them and just have it mean nothing, because I feel like I'm wasting my time. What do you expect from him? Some grand revelation of how he's going to fix everything? This dude has been in public office for the last 14 years. If there was stuff that he could have fixed, he'd have fixed it already. It's just theater. David Crowley gets into the race Labor Day. Mandela gets in the race in December. Even though when I say everybody told Mandela not to get in the race, now you got Congresswoman Gwen Moore yelling at Mandela, telling him to drop out, and he's not doing it. He's not budging. He is splitting the very finite number of votes that we have in this state of people that are even willing to vote for an African-American candidate. And some of you will say, oh, well, black people are willing to vote for a black candidate. We're only 4% of the population, only about 2% of the voters, and some of us are disenfranchised. Some of us are under the age of 18. So it's a very, very narrow slice of voters that David Crowley and Mandela Barnes are splitting. And if Mandela was to drop out and put his full-throated endorsement behind David, then David could fare better, especially with his endorsement from Tony Evers. But the problem that I have, and there are many, is that Mandela had the field cleared for him so he could run for the U.S. Senate against Ron Johnson with essentially no Democratic primary opponents, and Mandela is not offering that same courtesy. Loyalty and reciprocation are very, very important. If you do something for somebody, you do them a solid, you look out for them because you're that kind of person, but then one day you may need something. Remember, you did a solid for this person. You went out of your way for somebody. You inconvenienced yourself for another human being. And maybe they appreciated it. And guess what they told you? They're like, one day I'm going to pay you back for this favor. Thank you for looking out for me. I want y'all to really listen to what I'm saying to you now, because this is what it comes down to. You do a favor for somebody when you didn't have to. You went out of your way. You inconvenienced yourself to help somebody else. And then some time passes, and then you need them. You need them to return that favor. And they don't. They just don't. They don't. You did something for them. And sometimes you got to keep score now. Sometimes we sacrifice for other people in hopes that if we need something or if we need them, they will remember how we helped them out in their time of need. To me, those are the worst kinds of people, and those are the worst kind of folks to run for office. Because if you can't be a person of your word, and if you can't be

0: solid and if you can't be loyal. And I have a different standard. And don't be offended when I say this. I don't have that standard for women. I expect women to backstab. I expect them to lie. I expect a woman to want everyone to do everything for them and them having no intention of returning that favor. That's just my expectation. Now, women can defy my expectation, but usually they don't. But when it comes to a man, your manhood is your loyalty and your word, period. And you can judge a man on a whole bunch of other characteristics and qualities, but when a man says something to you, or if a man says, hey, you know what, I got you, I'm going to do you this favor, and I'm going to keep my word, and one day if you need me, I'm going to return that favor. And if a man breaks that oath, to me, you got to be discarded. You got to go to the recycle bin because you got to thin the herd some kind of way. The best human beings are those that keep their word, keep their promise, and understand loyalty and reciprocation. And Mandela just didn't do that. He didn't. And I personally have a problem with that. And that is not somebody that I want negotiating with these Republicans on my behalf. So no, Mr. Mahdi, I do not want him on my show. For what? So we can sit here and lie right to my face? I'd rather eat oatmeal with no sugar. When you think about it, oatmeal with no sugar is just like lumpy mashed potatoes. You know what I'm saying? Can I take a moment and talk about people that put sugar in grits? Why do you do that? If you put sugar in grits, why don't you put sugar in your mashed potatoes? Grits are supposed to be savory. Grits need the salt. Grits need the pepper. Grits need the butter. And grits need copious amounts of cheese. An embarrassing amount of cheese. An amount of cheese that makes you think twice. I haven't been to the Olive Garden in a very long time. But I don't knock the Olive Garden. If I need a quick fix, you know what I mean? Of some Italian. They got good salad. Those breadsticks, come on now. Stop playing with me. You know, and they bring your entree out. There's only one thing to get when you go to the Olive Garden. It's called the Tour of Italy. It is a chicken parmesan. It is their famous fettuccine alfredo. And it is a nice, healthy portion of their lasagna. And they'll bring out your entree. They'll bring out the plate. You know what they always say? Be careful, the plate is hot. They always say that. And then they have that, you know what? They got that grinder, that cheese grinder. You know what I'm talking about? It's got the parmesan. They shred the parmesan and they say, look at you. And they're very serious when they say this. Fresh grated parmesan. I smile and nod. And then they make the mistake. Okay, you just tell me when. And they get to grinding. And they're still grinding. That cheese coming out like snow. Like Tony Montana and cocaine. That cheese is just coming out. Oh, okay, sir, tell me when. There is no when. Go back and get a spare grinder. Tell you when. I should feel bad for doing. Oh, I make them run out of cheese. I'm just saying.
1: You need that much cheese?
0: I need it. I have to have it. It makes everything better. A hamburger versus a cheeseburger are two totally different culinary experiences. Who eats a hamburger? What kind of life do you have? Like, what kind of trauma did you experience that you want a bun, some meat, and then just pickles? What?
1: Lactose intolerant?
0: You better find a way to tolerate it. Lactose intolerant. Get away from me. Gluten-free. Where do these people even come from? Peanut allergies? How did these things? I don't know what it is. It's these parents. This parent, oh, don't let my baby touch anything. Don't. I can't. Got to keep my baby shielded from the world. And then they end up being allergic to everything. My whole generation played in dirt. We played in mud. We stepped on rusty nails, came home with hypodermic needles stuck all over our body. And we're hardy. Generation X, we're made out of steel. These younger kids are made out of cotton swabs. They are. Oh, I can't. Oh, I can't go outside.

0: who have never even heard of it before. It's like less than 1% of the population where gluten actually makes them sick. And the other people that can't have gluten are people that are diagnosed with epilepsy. Some of you might, maybe some of you have it.
1: But no, like, is it gluten-free pasta? I like eating pizza here because the crust is gluten-free.
0: How are you allergic to wheat? And you're a human being. I don't... And these are the people that are voting our elections. Oh, I know who's allergic to gluten. Democratic socialists. That's what it is. They're allergic to peanuts, gluten, responsibility, hard work.
2: I think anything that you think is bad,
0: yes,
2: the DSA does.
0: Yes, that's probably true. I just don't like their manipulation because I see the Trumpism in their political agenda. They are manipulating vulnerable people, which is a very easy way. It's like cheating. It is an easy way to get people on your side. You promise them everything that they feel like they are missing with no real pathway to create that legislation. Francesca can't do anything, she says, without a legislature. Now, if she had a legislative majority of Democratic Socialists in the Senate and the Assembly, absolutely, totally a cakewalk. But she is not also campaigning on behalf of 25 or 30 other Democratic Socialists who are running for legislative positions, because the Democrats, if they get the majority in the Senate and the Assembly, are going to shoot down all of her proposals like they would a Republican, because it won't make any kind of financial sense. Wisconsin is a purple state, and I think people are going to have to find that out the hard way when just enough people stay home or vote for Tom Tiffany and we welcome Donald Trump into the state of Wisconsin. And I'm predicting all of this, and it's breaking my damn heart. But she sounds great. I think Franny Pants is running a fantastic campaign. It's one of pleasant personality, and she's getting people fired up and excited. Now, she's lying to them, but... And what's going to happen is, just like with the Bernie folks, they're going to ultimately rebel because Democratic Socialists are telling people, oh, if Franny gets the nomination, you better support her. But then we can't tell a Democratic Socialist, if David Crowley gets the nomination, you better support him, because they won't, because they made it clear they will not support an establishment candidate. That's cool. I respect that. You have your political views and you're standing on business. You don't like the establishment and you will not vote for and support an establishment candidate. I respect that. But respect the fact that I won't vote for a Democratic Socialist. That's when they get mad. That's when they want to come and protest. Susie, what are you doing? I'm getting some new pink hair dye. I got to protest this weekend. I want to make sure my hair is as pink as possible.
2: Is my hair pink? Or your neighbor that has the Francesca's Hong sign
0: up? You got a wig.
2: I have a wig?
0: Oh, God, yes.
2: No.
0: Yes, you do. You have wigs to match your little prank call personalities. I bet when you do your little prank calls, when you be calling my podcast, you go into full character.
2: No, I just kind of go on that's all on the whim. So I tune in and I say, oh, what is he talking about today? And I say, how can I antagonize him? And then I come up with a character on the spot.
0: And you go, and that's fine because it's very entertaining because I know it's you.
2: I haven't called in 2 months.
0: You get in full character. You put on your wig. You got a My Little Pony shirt, but it's like a belly shirt, and it shows your belly button, and it's got a rainbow on it. I don't mind it. It's very entertaining.
2: I think you're just exposing yourself a little bit. I don't know. I think you're just coming up with this characterization of this people that support this person, and it's totally not right. I think a lot of people that support her are working class, obviously people that are vulnerable, and she has some people that have pink and purple hair that just really
0: those are the
2: mad.
0: Loudest ones, though. That's the thing about the pink and the purple. And I think that's also like code for how they can identify each other in the crowd. Like, oh, look, an ally. Like, these are also the people that like wear tails. You ever see these people? They're in public and they're like anime.
2: Anime.
0: Oh, shocker.
2: What do you mean? Nothing wrong with a nice cartoon. You didn't watch cartoons in the morning?
0: Xavier, I'm 51 years old, and I'm closer to retirement than I've ever been. No.
2: Hold on. They didn't have cartoons in the morning when you were a kid.
0: In the 20th century, in the 1980s, absolutely. But then this really weird thing started happening to me. I started getting pubic hair, and I turned into a man.
2: Well, I'm talking about when I was a kid and I was growing up. Saturday morning.

0: they had anime on for the.
1: There was no anime. There was no Japanese cartoons other than Pokemon. Speed Racer. They didn't have no Pokemon. Yu-Gi-Oh. I watched real cartoons. I watched
0: Dragon Ball Z.
1: Violent cartoons with a Roadrunner and a coyote was blowing each other up with dynamite. I watched terrorism cartoons. I learned how to kill by watching my cartoons. Y'all didn't learn how to kill.
0: I watched those too. Bugs Bunny was my favorite guy.
1: How do we get here? I'm supposed to be talking about jobs.
0: Well, we're talking about democratic socialists, and I was just talking about how you're just caring about this like fake characterization of the people that support Fran, and I was just saying that you're wrong. There's some people that have purple hair and pink hair that support her, but there's a lot of working class people that support her that are black, white, Mexican, all over the board. I think they will vote for whoever. I mean, I think there will be some people that won't vote for an establishment candidate that comes out, but I guarantee a large majority of them will.
1: 60% won't, because we saw it with Bernie. All you got to do, like, history is repeating itself so perfectly right now. We literally are reliving through 2016 with the rise of Bernie Sanders and then the ultimate fall of Bernie Sanders, and we saw what Sanders supporters did. They supported him, but then when it's not him and it's a moderate establishment candidate, they stay home, and then Donald Trump won. Same thing's going to happen here. I just predict Tom Tiffany. Y'all didn't like my strategy.
0: Nah, I don't think so. I don't think Tom Tiffany has a chance. I think it'll be a close race, but I think Fran will win by at least 2 or 3 points.
1: The latest poll that I have. Now, there's another Marquette University poll coming out, I believe, either today or Thursday. And I'm not really a fan of Marquette polls, but they're the local university, blah, blah, blah, blah, blah. Fran loses to Tom Tiffany by 5 points. So outside of the margin of error in the polls. But we don't want it to come to that. I would prefer it be David Crowley, because David Crowley can... Yeah, but he's black, though. Damn it, David.
0: Well, I guess we'll have to see about tonight, and then, you know, when the primary happens, because either way it goes, we're going to have to come around the nominee, because we can't have Tom Tiffany come in. Because, so, say Francesca wins, what will you do? Will you not back her, or will you say, oh, Tom Tiffany's going
1: to
0: win?
1: I got to get her back on the show, and me and her going to have a heart-to-heart, because she's going to have to freeze her position on education. She's going to have to.
0: Okay.
1: Because I cannot vote for a person and potentially make them the executive when they want to resegregate black children into failing schools. That's a non-starter for me. Now, if she moves on that, and if she puts people in her cabinet that have experience where she does not, like real solid bureaucrats that can run those agencies and not people like Ryan Clancy. Like, I can't have state government turning into a pro-Palestinian protest. I can't have that, because we got stuff we actually have to get done in the city and not be so ruled by ideology. Can't do that. Okay, if we can get some sensible people in her cabinet, she surrounds her. So I need her to be around a lot of black people. I don't see a lot of blacks around her. I don't see a lot of blacks. Maybe she's hiding her blacks.
0: I have.
1: I'm sure you have, but you're more exposed to her than I am. But I know that her campaign is not. It is not focused on some of the issues that we find of tremendous importance here to the city of Milwaukee, which is a black city. I'm going to take a break, come back. Talk about purple hair. But why is she? She's just. Okay, one last thing, and I got to take a commercial break. Uncompromising for queer folk, but not uncompromising for black kids who are lead poisoned, who can't read. You know, she's picking her people and her constituents, and she can, but that does not give me warm and fuzzy feelings about who she is intentionally wanting to put her political energy and policy behind. And I okay, fine. The queers have their people, but. I'm black. You know what I'm saying? I know that blackness has an impact on quality of life and infant mortality and maternal mortality and wealth and income and home ownership and poverty. Like, how about a little focus on that?
0: Yeah, I just think the queer thing, last month was literally Pride Month.
1: No, she didn't. That's not a part of her campaign just because it was June. It's listed on her actual bullet points of what her campaign platform is.
0: Yes.
1: Uncompromising for the queers. Which, okay. But who else you want compromising for? So I gotta be queer? I don't even know how to be queer.
0: No, I think you should ask her, what is your plan for the blacks?
1: Oh, I asked her that. You remember?
0: And you said, I can get down with that.
1: She gave me a democratic socialist answer. She was like, I want everyone to love black people. which I agree, I do too, but that's not a policy. That's like Obama selling hope and change.
0: Yeah, well, next time, if you talk to her, let's get down to the nitty-gritty then.
1: She has to win, though. If she wins,
0: yes.
1: But she's got to move on education. She can't be where she is.
0: Well, you got to talk to her about it then.
1: No, she need to talk to me about it.
0: Well.
1: She need to convince me.
0: Yeah.
1: Franny Pants.
0: Well, let's have her on if she wins.
1: She got to win for her. Let's see how she does in this debate. I think they come with her ass tonight.
0: Yeah, we'll see. I'd rather them talk about policy than what they are not and what she is. Because what it's all about is the people of Wisconsin and not about these labels. I don't really care that she identifies as a Democratic Socialist. Because honestly, I don't identify as a Democratic Socialist.
1: I care if somebody identifies as a goddamn Republican. I care if somebody identifies as a Trumper. I care if somebody identifies as MAGA because they're telling you exactly who and what they are. It's not my option to ignore when somebody is telling me who they are. I have to believe them.
0: I just care about the policies.
1: Well, then you should have ran for office.
0: No, I have too much naughty things on me. Apple research would run circles around me.
1: She got a lot of hoes?
0: Me?
1: What? What's in your Apple?
0: Just a lot of promiscuity.
1: All right, you got a lot of hoes. Or maybe you're the... Are you a hoe?
0: I guess.
1: Out here hoeing? You be thotting?
0: Yeah, I'd be out here thotting. Nothing wrong with that. I promote male thotting.
1: We can agree on something. The truth with Sherwin Hughes on 101.7 FM. I'll be right back.
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0: purple hair greater than the YNs.
1: I can't rock with somebody that can't tell me what a woman is. Nah. Nah. What? That used to be the simplest question to answer. What's a woman? XY chromosome? Certain reproductive organs? Now it's a little more nuanced. I don't even know where that even came from.
2: Yeah, I think you're confusing sex and gender.
1: No, I'm not.
2: Yeah, they're two different things.
1: No, they aren't.
2: Yes, they are.
1: No, no, no.
2: Gender is a social construct. Sex is science.
1: They're, okay. What's a woman?
2: A woman with what's that, XY chromosomes or whatever?
1: No. Don't take my answer because that's...
2: Well, that's what it is. That's sex-wise, that's what a woman is.
1: Okay, so if somebody says that they identify as a woman but they don't have that chromosomal makeup, you just be like, okay.
2: That's their gender, so they identify as a woman.
1: Okay, so gender, you can identify as anything or nothing.
2: Sure.
1: Okay.
2: Just like the woman called in the other day, she says she's non-binary.
1: And do I have to oblige someone by what they choose personally to identify as? If somebody wants to identify as a Ford pickup truck and I have to call them Truckee, do I have to, I got to put diesel in their butthole and like I have to oblige?
2: Well, I don't think you have to do all that, but I would say like this. You want to be identified as Sherwin.
1: That's correct.
2: And what if someone walked up to you and called you Sherman? You wouldn't like that. You prefer to be called Sherwin.
1: That's different. That's my actual name.
2: Well, yeah. And sometimes those people's names will say they look like a Jeff and they want to be called Jill. All right. Your name is Jill. I'll call you Jill. What is that? What
1: but
2: that
1: then he, just because the name is Jill, Jeff is still a Jeff.
2: Yeah, his sex. But
1: I got to call him Jill.
2: Yeah, because he identifies as a woman. It's not even that hard. Like, how does that harm you or anything?
1: If I have to indicate my pronouns, like in an email, then I'm not doing something right. If it's not obvious what my pronouns are, if I got to tell someone that I identify as something different than what you are seeing with your own eyes, it's a little confusing.
2: I don't know.
1: Okay, I want to identify as money.
2: Okay.
1: You're
2: a $100 bill.
1: No.
2: What are you then?
1: I'm 48. I want to identify as $32 million. Okay. That's what you're going to call me. $32
2: million. $32
1: million. Thank you for listening to the truth with $32 million. See, it's ridiculous.
2: Yeah, see, how does that affect me? I just call you $32
1: million. Clearly, this is...
2: It's simple.
1: No, it ain't.
2: Very
1: it's
2: simple.
1: Ridiculous. It's just an unnecessary thing. Mr. Mahdi said, Xavier, when you find a good woman, the rest won't matter. You find a good woman all the time. You know what I mean? Like what?
2: Yeah, I know plenty of nice, fine women.
1: You better get the phone. I got jobs and career opportunities I want to talk to you about. The strongest opportunities for African Americans over the next 10 to 20 years are concentrated in industries with five characteristics. The strongest opportunities for African Americans over the next 10 to 20 years are concentrated in industries with five characteristics. One, persistent labor shortages. Two, above average wages. Three, strong union or employer benefits. Four, clear promotion pathways without requiring elite educational credentials. And five, growing representation of Black professionals and entrepreneurs, because I want Black people to perform very well economically, because I don't want us to be poor. I want our talents to be realized and respected, and I want our talents to help industries grow, and I want our talents to help America become much more competitive. There's no industry that is, quote, inherently better for African Americans just because

0: of race, however, because of demographics, educational trends, urban labor markets, public sector employment, supplier diversity, which we're going to get rid of here in Wisconsin, and geographic concentration, some industries have historically provided greater upward mobility for African-American workers than others. And this is the kind of stuff that I want rolled into the gubernatorial campaign, because I'm going to list for you the industries which are going to provide the best professional opportunities for African-Americans now and moving into the decades ahead. I would like to see our state have a concerted effort in bringing these industries here and supporting these industries so we can get more African-Americans off of welfare rolls and actually into the workforce, being productive and contributing to society and also paying into Social Security. Like, that's not unreasonable for me to expect that from a candidate running for governor. I want the government to have to worry less about these poverty programs for Black folks and worry more about how we can support industries that are going to grow with Black professionals in mind. And that is not too much to ask. Even if you don't like Black people, I think you still would have some desire for us to be self-sufficient. Number one is healthcare. America is aging rapidly. Those baby boomers that we're talking about. In fact, the oldest of the baby boomers turn 80 this year. By the mid-2030s, Americans over 65 will outnumber children under 18. Healthcare employment continues growing regardless of economic recession and downturns. Registered nurses, physician assistants, physical therapists, respiratory therapists, medical imaging technologists, laboratory scientists, pharmacists, healthcare administration, and healthcare informatics. Typical compensation. Now, everybody can't be a nurse now. I'm just letting y'all know, some of y'all ain't got the right bedside manner. I've had plenty of nurses in my life, and they usually fall in one of two categories. They are frightening and they want to kill you, or you fall in love with them. You ever get a really good nurse? Like a really good one? And they're cute. I remember when scrubs used to be baggy. They wear tight scrubs now.
1: Yes.
0: Whew.
1: I love nurses.
0: God bless. Well, you got to be careful because they be some hoes.
1: Yes. That's...
0: You got to be careful if you date one.
1: Oh, no.
0: You got to learn from that mistake.
1: Oh, I haven't dated one, but I've dated nurses, if that makes sense.
0: When I passed out on air last August, they took me to the ER, and I had the most lovely... She was so delightful. She's like, oh my God, Sherwin, I'm gonna take care of you. Come here. Come here, big. Come here. Give me a hug. It's gonna be okay. Come on. I'll take off your pants. I was like, gladly. You have any pain? You want a little morphine? Mm-hmm. Here, a little bit for you. A little bit. 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Why am I doing radio? Why I should be administering a hospital?
1: Too much school.
0: Not to, I think maybe just a, for a hospital administration, you probably would need an MBA. $250,000 though, that's, and this is an industry that's never going out of business because Americans love to be sick. We love to get all the diabeteses. We loved all of the sicknesses and the illnesses. We love it. Hand transplants. Some people need new necks, plastic surgery, BBLs, big breasts, tummy tucks, plastic surgery, hair implants. Some people need new backs. Some people need wheelchairs. Some people need orthopedic diabetes shoes. People need all of the healthcare. Some people need canes. I'm going to need a cane one day. Watch out if I got a cane because I hit you in the face with it. The Truth with Sherwin Hughes on 101.7.

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0: Hey, I gotta ask y'all a question. So Kelda just texted me just right now. She asked me when I'm gonna have her on the show. Do y'all wanna hear from her? Cause if so, I'll text her back and tell her to call in right now. But I gotta hear from you all. You guys wanna hear from Kelda Royce, Madison-based Wisconsin State Senator, one of the five people vying for the gubernatorial Democratic nomination. If y'all don't wanna hear from her, I ain't gonna talk to her. But I'm gonna lead her. I'm gonna ask the YouTube chat. So YouTube chat, if you want to hear from Kelda, and I don't even know if she's available right now. I know that she texted me right now, so she's near her phone, obviously. I have her call in for a couple minutes. I mean, I don't necessarily have any questions prepared, but that means that she doesn't have any answers prepared either. I mean, I probably could wing something, but I'm going to leave it up to y'all. I know there's a little bit of a delay on the YouTube chat, so I'm going to say it again. Kelda just texted me. She is asking me when I'm going to have her on the show. I didn't respond yet. If y'all want to hear from her, I have her call in. Maybe I'll have her do a little debate preview. Ask her what she's going to talk about tonight and why Wisconsin voters should consider her. Now, I know of all of the people that are running, Kelda's probably the least favorite of those in these parts, but she has, she's got some influence with the white suburbans and the college-educated white ladies. So, I don't know. Maybe you guys want to hear. I'm going to check the YouTube chat now. I'm going to read what y'all say. If you want me to talk to Kelda, I'll text her back.
1: They're saying yes.
0: She needs to stop texting on Signal is what she needs to do. She got my damn phone number. I only got a Signal chat because somebody told me to get it. It's stupid. I don't need WhatsApp and Signal and then people all on and Instagram Messenger and Facebook Messenger. Y'all just pick a lane and stay in it. Getting messages from 37 different people, from 37 different apps. SGMKE says, forget Wisconsin voters. What has she done for us? Don't ask a question you don't want the answer to. Let me say it flat out. Nobody's done anything for black people. No one. So let's not even ask somebody to where they got to lie and make some stuff up. Nobody's done anything for black people. We haven't even really registered on the radar of these candidates that are running for governor right now. So let's just level set right there. Let's not do that because I know we like to ambush white candidates. What have you done for black people? Because all they really got to do is and ask us, what have we done for black people? Nothing. Throw garbage on the ground. Reckless drive. Run red lights. Are they saying yes?
1: Yep.
0: D. Donald said yes.
1: I think it would be very interesting. We should have her call in at 11.
0: Oh, yeah. She hates school choice. I mean, if I wanted to attack her, that would end the interview.
1: No, just ask her, what's your plan for school choice and why don't you support it?
0: Here, I'll text her right now. Do you have time to call in right now? I shouldn't say right now. Could you call in at 11 a.m.? I do still want to talk about jobs and employment. I'm not going to sit here and wait for her reply. I said, I asked her if she has time to call in. Could you call in at 11 o'clock? I got a feeling she's going to say yes.
1: Yeah. What else does she have to do? I think she's
0: polling. Run for governor.
1: She's polling at 1%.
0: Maybe 2.
1: Okay. Yeah.
0: But she's been a consistent 2. She's a solid 2.
1: Oh, yeah.
0: She's a very solid
1: 2. She has nothing to do.
0: She's probably at home with her pajamas.
1: Yeah, she's listening to us on YouTube.
0: She's eating a Twix bar.
1: That damn producer doesn't know what the hell he's talking about.
0: Curly says, yes, we would like to hear from all the candidates. Okay. For what? And I probably shouldn't be asking that question, but like, are you really going to get convinced by hearing them on the radio? Are they going to say something like, oh, I like what you just said about global warming. I'm gonna vote for you now. See if she texted me back. She ain't texted me back yet. Okay, then. Let's see what else we got. Sure, let's hear her out. LaRon Taylor said, no, she didn't buy pizza from me. Joel Brennan did. Aaron says, yes, but she got to talk about her education policies. JD the Poet said, we want to hear from all candidates. SGMKE said, tell her to call. Why not? Mile the Elephant says, by the way, to those still questioning why their medication are expensive, those questions should be directed to the insurance companies receiving your money every month for coverage. So when y'all pick insurance, where do you guys get insurance from? 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If you don't go to the exchange, I would highly recommend it. Open enrollment is probably going to be somewhere around October 15th. And so you can put in like what you're looking for. 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It allows you to custom tailor your insurance based upon what your needs are. And as you age and your health conditions may change, you can sign up for different health care plans. And there's a bronze, a silver, and a gold plan usually offered with each healthcare insurance company. So you can tier things by price. It's really very convenient. I've been getting my insurance from the exchange because since it went live, it has always been better than any employer sponsored health insurance, because health insurance sponsored by employers, I know that they offer us insurance here at Milwaukee Black Media. It's crazy expensive. Crazy, crazy, insane expensive. But they do got a good dental and eyeball plan. You got to get your teeth. You got to make sure you take care of your teeth, because you know they say death creeps in through the gums. So you got to take care of the teeth. It's like they got a good little dental plan. Hold on, my bottom row a little crooked, but my top teeth is nice though. I never got braces.

0: My teeth are not perfect. You know, they get the job done. They'll bite you. I get a chunk of skin now. I take a bite out of you like an apple. But, you know, you got to go to the dentist, get the dental plan, and then they got a good vision plan, too. And y'all notice I've been wearing my glasses a lot lately because I wear contacts usually. I got to get new contacts. I got to go to the eye doctor, and then you got to get your eyes looked at because you got to make sure you ain't got the glaucoma and the cataracts. So I got to go. I just got my insurance documents, so now I got the eye coverage, so I'm going to go and get my eyeballs, and I'm going to get some contacts. Because you can't really have a silver fox summer with glasses on. You know what I mean?
1: Yeah, you can.
0: You're a glasses wearer. I like contacts. Because with contacts, I can wear my sunglasses. I don't got prescription sunglasses.
1: I'm not a sunglasses kind of guy.
0: I am. I look cool as hell in my sunglasses.
1: What kind of glasses are you wearing?
0: Come on now. Why would you ask a grown man what kind of glasses? There's only one brand of sunglasses I would ever put on my face.
1: Hopefully not aviators.
0: Never.
1: Okay.
0: No. I'm not Joe Biden.
1: I'm just saying, some people like wearing aviators, and I'm just, it Versace. Looks very cringe.
0: Only Versace. I remember when Rhea was my producer, because I used to wear my sunglasses in the studio, just to make Rhea mad, because she just thought it was cheesy, and that's why I did it. But I also looked very sexy. She's like, Sherwin, those aren't even real Versace. I said, Rhea, you wouldn't know real Versace if it knocked on your door. You ain't never seen no real Versace. You can tell. Real Versace. She knows I ain't even real Versace. She said it like 4 years ago. I'm still mad at her for saying that. Why? Like, I can't be out here wearing fake stuff.
1: Why not?
0: Because I have an image to maintain.
1: Oh, okay.
0: Man, y'all see Sherwin wearing them fake Versaces. I can't have people out here in the streets talking about me like that. I'm going to take a break, come back, talk to Al on the other side. Let's see if Kelda responded. She has not responded. Huh. Okay, I'm going to give it to 11 o'clock. And if not, then the window's going to close. The Truth with Sherwin Hughes will be right back.
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0: 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Let's talk to Al. Hello, Al. How are you?
1: I'm doing wonderful. You know, if you really, really, really, really want to twist everything and F the game up, I would ask all white politicians, I would say, you know, theoretically speaking, why is it, I would ask them this, why do you feel that black politicians like to stab each other in the back would be the first question. The second question would be, why is it the only time black people come together is for church on Sunday and funerals? I would ask, why do black people say that voting don't do nothing, but in the same breath say they believe in God? I would ask some real things to F the game up to make black people think. I would ask these white politicians, why you think black people don't use glutely in the Bible to get everything they want? Why do they feel they got to settle? Because when you look at all these other races, especially white Christians, they use glutely 1,000 2.0 to get everything they want. Why do you feel that a lot of black Christians feel they got to be poor to get to heaven, and the white Christians get their heaven now? I would add some stuff that is so effed up to try to get these black people to think. Because everything I said, that's what a lot of them feel. I would ask white politicians, why do you feel that black people feel the best thing to get is low-income housing and settling to pay cheap rent in a neighborhood that's forgotten? I would ask these things that, because, you know, a lot of black people won't ask that. And then when they do ask that, those black politicians go stand there with Gorilla Glue on their lips. You know, so you could get black people to hit the reset button so they can come out of there. Or I would ask these white politicians, why do these black voters keep voting for these black voters who don't even answer a phone call or send an email, but they only move when white people fault? Because when you look at other white voters, there's certain things in their neighborhood they're not going to allow, and they don't care who you are. So that's what I would do. Ask them something on why black people do. You know, because, see, white people, they don't give a F. Only black people. Black people will say, well, I don't want to say nothing because I don't want to make them feel uncomfortable. F they uncomfortable. Because, see, if black people were asked for what they want, they'll probably have a bigger turnout right now. That's what I would do. I'll hang up and listen to your thoughts.
0: Thanks,
1: have
0: Al.
1: A great day, by the way. Bye-bye.
0: Okay, bye-bye. Bye-bye, Al. We hold black elected officials to too high of a standard, and we think they're going to do a whole bunch of stuff for black people, and they got to cater up to special interests because we don't contribute to their campaigns. They got to get money from somebody from somewhere so they can run for re-election. I don't know. I just know that because you're black and you get elected doesn't mean you can do a whole bunch of stuff for black people, because there's this thing called white people and Republicans and white supremacy. They don't want black people to do a bunch of stuff for black people because black people are great people. And they don't want us to be great. So Kelda responded. She's going to call in at 11 o'clock. I'm just inclined to just let her plead her case. Like, I'm not. What am I going to challenge her for? She's at 2%. I'm going to let her, as somebody at 2%, she knows who this audience is. She knows y'all. Kelda has been asking to get on this show since last fall because she's been at TMJ more times than I can count. She's even sat down with Kyle Wallace. I've seen her here all the time. I've gone out like during my commercial breaks to go get water, and I've seen her out in the lobby. Hey, Sherwin, can I come into the studio? No. So, all right, she caught me on a weak moment. She sent me a little text message. I responded. I was like, yeah, can you call in? She's like, yeah, for how long? I was like, we'll do about 10 minutes. She was like, bet those, player. She did not say that at all. I'm just going to let her plead her case. Because this is not a planned interview. We just going to just, ain't that crazy? I interviewed the Asian lady, the white Joel Brennan.
2: Yeah, you're anti-black.
0: Who else did I, who else? So Keldo be the third.
2: Yeah.
0: I ain't interviewing that
2: Joe
0: name.
2: Brennan.
0: But David Crowley has been here 47,000 times.
2: No,
0: not. And ain't not none of them spending no money here on 101.7 The Truth. See, that's what I really don't like. They want your votes. 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She's a Democratic candidate for governor.
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0: Welcome to Hour 3 of The Truth with Sherwin Hughes. And as promised, and right on time, Kelda Royce, Wisconsin State Senator and Democratic candidate for governor. Kelda, welcome to the program. How are you?
1: I'm delighted to be with you, Sherwin. How are you?
0: I'm doing well. They tell me there's a debate tonight. Can you give folks a little bit of a preview of what you plan to discuss? And also, I want to give you an opportunity to make your case to voters who still may be undecided. So first, what can folks expect out of you from this highly anticipated debate tonight? And then also make your case.
1: Sure. Well, I'm going to focus on my positive vision for Wisconsin, how we're going to raise wages, lower costs, especially on those big ticket items like housing and health care, utilities and child care, and make Wisconsin the public education state again while protecting our rights and freedoms from Donald Trump. And I think the things that set me apart in this race are my experience. I've got the most experience in and around state government, my effectiveness as a leader. I'm the only candidate that can say that for more than two decades, I've been able to turn good common sense ideas into law at the state level in really tough political environments. So I've got strong progressive values, but very common sense bipartisan track record. And my ability to really take the fight to Tom Tiffany and Donald Trump and these bullies and billionaires that have been trying to rig our elections and raise prices on us so that they can profit.
0: Kelda, if you are able to move undecided voters to your column, if you are top of the ticket in November, will you be able to bring other Democrats running for legislative seats along with you? Can you assure us that we will have a Democratic majority in the Senate and in the Assembly if you're top of the ticket?
1: I believe I am the strongest candidate to do that because, I've been working alongside you and your listeners for 30 years to build Democratic power and elect Democrats in every part of the state. I think I've knocked doors in every single Senate district in this state. And I am fully committed to delivering a Democratic legislature so that we can actually make the change that we deserve.
0: Kelda, why do you think that the polls just have not been going your way? Like, what is missing, or where is the electorate to where you have not polled better than you are currently doing? What do you think it is?
1: Well, polls are just a reflection of who has spent money. And in a primary, you're going to want to backload that because most folks are, number one, not paying attention in an August primary because people are busy and it's summer. And number two, people are undecided because we've got five good candidates all stepping forward to run. And so they want to see what their options are. There's only one televised debate and it's tonight. So it doesn't surprise me that half the electorate is still undecided. And given that chance, you want to basically save as much of your resources as possible to communicate in that closing window as voters start to pay attention. So I would just tell people, don't let insiders tell you what to do. Don't let Republican dark money groups tell you what to do. Watch the debate. Go to our websites. Look at our records and see the candidate who speaks the most to you. Who do you think is best qualified to take Tom Tiffany down on that debate stage? Who do you want going toe-to-toe with Donald Trump, trying to make sure that our communities get resources to recover from the recent horrible storms, for instance? And who do you think can deliver the progressive change that we actually need in this state? And then vote for that person on August 11th.
0: State Senator Kelda Royce is on the phone. She is a candidate for governor here in the state of Wisconsin, running as a proud and progressive Democrat. Senator, do you think that gender plays a role in our politics? Meaning if you happen to sway enough undecided voters and you win the Democratic primary, it will be you and Sarah Godlewski running as lieutenant governor. That's an all-lady ticket, Kelda. How do you think voters in Wisconsin will respond to that? Because that would be a monumental history-making first.
1: Well, what about Josh Call? You know, what about our state treasurer candidates are both men? I think what's really exciting, Sherwin, is this year we have the most diverse slate of candidates running for governor in the history of the state, and it is not close. And I get asked all the time,

0: oh, can a woman win statewide, or, you know, can a candidate of color win statewide? And I say, absolutely. This state elected Barack Obama twice. And Tammy Baldwin is the most popular elected official of either party. And, you know, she and I have a lot in common. We're both lawyers. We're both experienced legislators. We both could be described as Dane County liberals, but we also both have strong bipartisan track records. And, you know, she's been a great model and mentor for me and for so many others. So I feel very confident that if I am the nominee, that we will be able to not just beat Tom Tiffany and deliver a Democratic legislature, but really have historic Democratic victories here in Wisconsin.
1: Senator, how do you explain the rise of not just Democratic socialism, but also the rise of Francesca Hong, who is an assembly representative in your Senate district? What causality mm-hmm. do you assign to her meteoric rise in Wisconsin politics?
0: Well, I think that people are obviously furious with the status quo, and I am too. I mean, I am someone that has been taking on the establishment, whether it's Republicans or sometimes Democrats. And, you know, there's a reason that, you know, Tony Evers looked to get a candidate back into the race who wasn't out rather than backing me or Mandela Barnes or even Joel Brennan, his top deputy, in this race, because I have not been willing to be anybody's lapdog. And I have been calling out the very special interests and corporate money that has been ruining our politics and making it harder for people to make ends meet for my whole career. And so I get that anger, and I feel that. But I also know that people want more than just memes and bullet points. People want to see their lives actually change. And if you want to do that, number one, you got to win the election. And number two, you got to know how to use power to actually get things done. And that's where I think I am the strongest candidate in this race, because I have demonstrated the ability to do that again and again. And all the Dems running are good people with good ideas who want to do good things. I'm the one who's actually been able to show that working together, we can actually get those things done. And at the end of the day, I think that's how you get people engaged in politics. You know, it's not just making them angry and whipping them up on the social media companies that profit from our division and our anger. It is actually putting the policies in place, like raising the minimum wage, like better funding for our schools that's more equitable, like opening up the state health insurance plan so everybody can buy in. That's how you make people's lives better, and that's how you get them engaged in politics.
1: Senator, I have often described this current political climate as both anti-DEI and anti-affirmative action. The Wisconsin State mm-hmm. Supreme Court has recently declared a minority scholarship unconstitutional. In fact, your colleague, State Senator Dora Drake, was able to at one time take advantage of that scholarship, which will soon no longer be available. You have the Wisconsin Institute of Law and Liberty suing the state of Wisconsin to get rid of the supplier diversity program, which we know gives much needed opportunities to marginalized businesses so they can have opportunities with the state of Wisconsin. And in November, there is a referendum essentially mm-hmm. banning and making unconstitutional anything related to DEI. There are a lot of African Americans that are listening to this program right now. A lot of them happen to be undecided. How do you lead in a state where the political climate, it seems, is very anti-affirmative action and anti-DEI?
0: I think the greatest shame of Wisconsin is that we are the worst state in the nation to raise a black child. And that is totally unacceptable to me. I am a mom and a stepmom of five white kids, and I don't want my kids being raised in a state where it's the worst state for black children. I intend to vote and continue campaigning against that amendment, because I think that every single person, no matter who you are, what you look like, or where you're from, you deserve the freedom to thrive here in Wisconsin. That's why I'm so committed to things like universal paid family leave, like universal early childhood and public education, like making college affordable and accessible to every Wisconsinite, like opening up the state health care plan so that your ability to go see a doctor isn't rationed based on your job, on things like criminal justice reform, addressing infant and maternal mortality rates, things I've worked on for 25 years. I would just ask your listeners, Sherwin, I understand.

0: Education is very important. It's one of the primary obligations of a state to make sure that their state residents are, in fact, adequately educated. I mean, it's a workforce issue. It is a criminal justice issue, and it's a moral issue. We have some dramatically underperforming public schools in the Milwaukee area where I can point to statistics. We're only about 9% of some African-American fourth graders are reading on grade level, and that is something that none of us should accept. We do have a program that exists on a limited basis where poor families whose neighborhood schools are failing them, and these schools sometimes are pipelines to prison. There's limited opportunity for these families that cannot otherwise afford private school tuition to attend private schools. I'm talking about the high-performing private schools. I'm talking about the private schools that administrators and teachers want to send their children to. Your thoughts on the school choice program? I know it is politically divisive, but for some families whose neighborhood schools are abysmal and pipelines to prison, what say you to those families? Because I'm fairly certain you're not in favor of the school choice program.
1: Right. And I think that it is vitally important that we hear the voices of parents and kids who say that they are not getting what they need in public schools. And that's unacceptable, because public education should be able to deliver for the needs of every kid. And it's not just folks in Milwaukee or in urban areas that feel like their kids are not getting what they need. I talk to folks in every part of Wisconsin, and a lot of this has to do with a 30-year Republican effort to defund public education and to deprofessionalize teaching. And when you've got a teacher retention crisis in your state like Wisconsin does, it's going to be really, really hard for kids to get a good education. I mean, Chromebooks aren't going to do it. Great teachers will. Great teachers help kids discover what they're good at and help them make up for where they're struggling. And that's why attracting and retaining great teachers is vitally important to me. And I'm proud to have the backing of WEAC, our state's teachers union. On the school voucher program, I readily acknowledge that there are some private schools that are accepting vouchers that do a good job and others that don't. But I think public dollars belong in public education. And that is my goal, to responsibly bring this long 40-year experiment to a close, although my plan does not call for any Milwaukee or Racine student who is currently enrolled in a voucher school and liking it. They will be able to continue their education, as will their siblings, until they were to graduate from high school. But I think the statewide expansion should end. Most of those students were already in private school at their parents' expense. And I don't think it's fair for private schools to take public money but then not follow the same rules. So if you're going to take public dollars, then you got to act like a public school. You don't get to cherry pick your kids. You don't get to discriminate against kids because they have a disability. Your books have to be open. Your teachers have to be licensed and go through background checks. No corporal punishment. All the same things that we would expect of any public school.
0: You got a debate tonight. You excited? You about to take it to some of your primary opponents?
1: I'm excited to share my vision with voters. I think a lot of whom are just starting to tune into this race, which is wide open. And my hope is that they're going to see the positive, progressive vision that I have for Wisconsin and the track record I have of actually delivering on that, and conclude that I am the right candidate to lead Wisconsin forward at this really critical moment.
0: Wisconsin State Senator Kel DeRoyce, thank you for taking the time. Appreciate talking to you, and good luck on the campaign trail.
1: My pleasure. Thank you, Sherwin, for the chance.
0: All right. Have a good day. She's all right. She's good. I mean, that's not her political agenda. Doesn't move my needle. But she was polished. She's ready. She stuck to her talking points. She's very good at that. I didn't like that voucher experiment. I didn't like that. It's not an experiment. Now, however, she did give a saving grace. If there's a child that's in the school now, they can stay in the school until they graduate from high school. That's a fair compromise as far as her being a liberal and a progressive and being anti-school choice. Like that, I guess I could live with that. But again, this is a woman who's polling at 2%. So what'd you think, X?
2: What did I think? Was I moved?
0: I know you weren't moved. We know where your heart lies.
2: Well, yeah, we already know. I'm on the winning side, you know. But, you know, I mean, yeah,

0: gave some good talking points. I mean, I'm very skeptical on the whole school choice thing because I hear Republicans talk about it a lot, and Donald Trump. So, I mean, but I hear working with you.
1: They like it for different reasons.
0: Yes, yes. But it just whenever I hear Republicans and Donald Trump talking about talking points and stuff like that, and I hear other people repeating those talking points, obviously for different reasons. I don't know.
1: Okay. Fair enough.
0: All I gotta say, I'm still with well, Francesca.
1: We knew you wasn't gonna be moved, man. Style points, I'll give her 7.8 out of 10. She was clear, she was articulate, she knows the subject matter. Also, full disclosure, I've known Kelda for, what year is this? 26, 21 years. She and I kind of came up together in Wisconsin politics. So I've seen her, you know, I made a mistake though many, many years ago and I'm coming to regret it.
0: What is that?
1: I told her many, many years ago, I was like, Kelda, you're going to be governor one day.
0: Oh.
1: And then maybe she took me up on it because she's trying real hard. Well, this is her second time running for governor.
0: Maybe the third time would be the charm.
1: No, I don't think it'll be a third time.
0: Yeah.
1: What this election is going to do, it is going to permanently eliminate some people from ever running statewide ever again. Mandela will never run statewide ever again. Joel Brennan won't run statewide ever again. And I don't believe that Kelda will run statewide ever again. So it will likely clear the way for new individuals to potentially run for governor and higher office in the future, because this is one too many for some of these folks. Okay. Well, she called.
0: It was a good call.
1: She hit your boy up. She was like, yo, son, let me get on the air. Let me talk to the blacks.
0: Yeah, now you need to give the black candidates a chance now. You gave an Asian, two white candidates, zero blacks. So I think you're anti-black.
1: Here, do you know what? Should we get Mandela? Should I text Mandela, see if we can get Mandela on?
0: Yeah, we should have him.
1: He ain't going to want to talk to me.
0: Have him in studio. Face to face.
1: No, we ain't doing that today. I ain't got time for that.
0: I mean, not today. But,
1: I'll text Mandela right now. We going on commercial break. I'll text him and be like, hey, man, you want to come plead your case? I just let Kelda on. I'll give you a little couple 15, a little couple few minutes.
0: Yeah, we'll have Zach.
1: I know how he's going to respond. He's going to respond with a middle finger emoji.
0: No, he'll come on and we'll have Zach bring the peanut butter jelly sandwiches. You guys can clink your peanut butter jelly sandwiches and eat and have the interview. How about that?
1: And that might as well text Crowley, too.
0: Yeah.
1: All right, well, let's see what kind of candidates we can get on.
0: Yeah, let's
1: see what
0: kind
1: of muscle your boy got. Could I get the candidates on with a text message? All right, let's.
0: How about next week? Let's try to get a candidate on every day.
1: After the debate, though, I think several of them we're not going to want to hear from anymore because there's going to be clear, decisive winners after tonight. So let's, because I think today they're much more likely to have time to be on the show because all of them are doing their studying and preparing for the debate. So they're all probably somewhere in an office somewhere right next to their phone. So let's take this commercial break. Let me shoot a text to Mandela and let's see what we can do. I should do a group text.
0: Yeah.
1: I should do Mandela, David Crowley.
0: David Crowley, who's that?
1: Franny Pants. I just put them all on one group text.
0: David Crowley, you mean Dirt McGirt?
1: And that he answered for Dirt McGirt already.
0: Oh, did he?
1: What was
0: his answer for that?
1: He's like, he didn't write some of the worst text messages. It was a long time ago. He didn't mean it. He's kind of sorry.
0: Well, as long as he took ownership for it, that's the only thing that matters.
1: The Truth with Sherwin Hughes will be right back.
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1: 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Okay, so while I was on the commercial, we texted a couple of people, okay? I texted Sarah Godlewski, because why the hell not? Because she's running for lieutenant governor, so I shot a text to her. And then I shot a text to Mandela Barnes, and I shot a text to David Crowley. So now I'm going to wake my phone up because my phone is flashing now. Somebody got back to your boy in 3 minutes.
0: Nice.
1: Well, that's because they're all preparing for the debate and they're sitting somewhere in an office somewhere. So let's see. Let me open the phone up. Let me see who we got. Oh, hell, that ain't nothing. Somebody else texted me. Did not Nana, none of these candidates text me back.
0: Hopefully some booty.
1: What? Why are you always obsessed with ass? You're worse than Al.
0: Yeah, it's a bad morning. Some people are texting me.
1: Don't they know you at work?
0: Yeah. They don't care.
1: Shouldn't they be at work?
0: Yeah. They are.
1: What if I call them? What if I call a candidate?
0: That would be actually pretty cool.

0: Let them know you're on air.
1: Oh, yeah, that's right. I got to tell them. Otherwise, it's illegal or something, right? I got to tell them.
0: Something like that.
1: I used to didn't do that until they said, sure, when you got to tell people that they're on the air. Because I tried to, I called one day to make a vasectomy appointment.
0: Oh, yeah.
1: Because I wanted men to, like, know what the process is like to get snip-snipped. Because we can't just trust women in birth control because they be lying sometimes. So I was like, no, we'll call and we'll make a vasectomy consultation, but... They actually tried to schedule me in the office. I was like, no, I just want the details.
2: Well, we'd rather have you come in the office.
0: You haven't been snipped?
1: Nope. I'm still shooting real bullets.
0: Oh, wow.
1: What you mean, oh, wow? If you been snipped?
0: Well, there's still hope for me.
1: No, there ain't.
0: Yeah, there is.
1: If you had a baby, it would ruin your thought.
0: Oh, man, if I had a baby with a woman that I loved, it'd be great.
1: Okay, until she cheats and then she leaves you, takes your child support and buys a Nissan Altima with your child support money, and then she's gonna be riding around with a black dude.
0: Don't put your terrible experiences on
1: that's,
0: me.
1: No, brother, that's women.
0: No.
1: Oh, okay, good luck then. I wish you the best.
0: My parents have been married for a long time.
1: Great. But well, you're a thought. You're not conducive.
0: I'm a thought because I'm a free, handsome man in this world.
1: Okay. And you think you're going to meet a woman one day and you're going to be all in love with her?
0: Oh, yeah. I'm going to meet a woman. I'm going to fall in love. But I fall in love every other week.
1: But I hope she don't meet me.
0: Well.
1: I'll be answering her phone.
0: Most women that I talk to are, you know, probably half your age. It could be your daughter.
1: Oh, they don't care.
0: Oh, I know that.
1: Oh, they love the silver fox. They love daddy.
0: Yeah.
1: Oh. Daddy. Oh, they love it. It's crazy.
0: That's what they call me.
1: It's like the older you get, the younger and the older the potential women are that you can date. Now I can date the grandmama, the mama, the niece.
0: I can date all those too.
1: The auntie.
0: Cause the cougars are coming out. They're out to play.
1: The stepmama, the stepdaughter, all of them. Okay, enough about that. I was talking about jobs, wasn't I?
0: Yeah.
1: Career opportunities for the blacks. I want you guys to be gainfully employed. What's this one here? What's next? Skilled trades. America has a severe shortage of electricians, plumbers, pipe fitters, HVAC, elevator mechanics, and industrial mechanics. I could be a pipe fitter.
0: Oh, yeah?
1: Yo, the pipe fits many places. Many apprentices earn while learning. Look, an elevator mechanic, I never even thought about this, can make $200,000 a year. Union electricians make between $100,000 and $160,000 a year. Linemen are the people that get on the poles and fix the We Energy's power lines. 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Here's what I don't understand, because you want gender equality, don't you, ladies? You want everything to be fair with the men. How come y'all are not electricians and HVAC? How come women are not walking around out there being plumbers with the butt cracks hanging out? I never once have had a lady plumber come to my house. Never once. Hi, you Sherwin Hughes? Hey, I'm Cecilia Smith, your plumber. Yeah, what? Because they stutter a little bit. What do you got going on? You got a clogged sink? All right, let me bend on down here. Bend down, get on all fours, and she look back at you to make sure you're not looking at her butt crack. Hey, don't look at that butt crack there. It's one of the hazards of the job. I got to watch my back because my crack's always out. You know what it is? It's because they wear heavy tool belts, and their tool belts weigh their pants down. So that's why they oftentimes show crack. And plus, they're bent over a lot. That's one of my fears. That I bend over in public and people get a big dose of my butt crack. That's very embarrassing because there's nothing sexy about a butt crack.
0: Well, you can feel the wind, so you can pull.
1: You sure can. You feel that gust. Like, uh-oh.
0: Yeah, so that's why I wonder how some people can just walk around all day with their butt crack hanging out, because you can definitely feel that gust.
1: We know the younger people, they sag the pants. Mm. But they still have their underwear pulled up, though, usually. But, yeah, if you have your butt crack hanging out, that's not cool. Got to make sure your butt crack is covered up. Okay, let's take a commercial break. See if anybody's texted your boy back. What? Now I'm offended.
0: What? They can get back to you this week? Or...
1: No, they can't. I want you them to respond now. I'm most disappointed in Mandela. I gave Mandela a fair shot. He's probably very mad at me, though. Because I've constantly said that he should not be in the race.
0: Well, you know, sometimes you have to go to combative media. And if he puts on a good show, maybe he wins some voters over.
1: Should I text Franny Pants? See if she gets back to me?
0: Yeah, I'm pretty sure she'll get back to you in 5 minutes.
1: Let me see. Hold on. I got a bunch of friends in here. Franny. Oh, it's in here as Franny Pants. Are you able to call into the show, question mark? Give a debate preview, question mark? I'm on air until noon. Okay, send. All right, take a commercial break. Let's see if Franny Pants gets back. If she gets back, I'm...
0: You're voting for her.
1: No, no.
0: Yes, yes.
1: No, but... I have a feeling she... Well, we'll see. So I texted David. She read it already.
0: Yeah, I have a feeling you're going to go into that booth. You're going to be like, oh, I'm not a socialist, but I'm going to vote for her anyway.
1: Really? That's what I'm going to say?
0: Yes.
1: And okay. I'm going to say it out loud, too, so everybody can hear it.
0: Yes.
1: So now I might as well sit here, because it just says red.
0: Yes.
1: She just read it. Okay? She's got her red receipts on. So now I'm waiting for the little bubbles.
0: Give it a minute or two.
1: All right, let's take a commercial break and let's see if I get the bubbles from Franny Pants. The Truth with Sherwin Hughes on 101.7 FM. 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

0: Xavier.
1: I do.
2: I'm a little soft and ain't nobody getting back to me.
1: It's one of my go-to songs.
2: This?
1: Yes. I was born in the 90s.
2: You don't even know what this song is called.
1: I Want to Sex You Up.
0: By who?
1: I don't know, but I know exactly. Ice Cube shot the music video.
2: Yeah, right.
1: Yes. You didn't know that?
2: Color Me Bad.
0: Why the? I know the name of the damn group. I don't know who shot the damn video.
1: They're a one-hit wonder.
2: It's off the New Jack City soundtrack, a movie you probably never even watched.
1: Yes, I have 1,000 times.
2: I ain't seen no New Jack. Who's the main character in New Jack City?
1: Nino Brown.
2: Oh, well.
1: You talking
2: well,
1: to someone that went to well. Film school?
2: What's the greatest movie of all time?
1: In my opinion?
2: Give me your top three.
1: My top three movies of all time, off the top of my head.
2: Don't say Star Wars.
1: Hell no.
2: Okay. Yeah, don't say that.
1: That's hard. I got to think about that for a second. I've seen a lot of movies. Give me like 2 minutes.
2: It depends on genre. There's a lot of different genres, but I think just as far as film creativity, A Clockwork Orange, Goodfellas, Forrest Gump. Magnificent piece of cinema. Now, there are others. I like Vietnam War movies. Platoon is a masterpiece. Full Metal Jacket, another masterpiece. Menace to Society. New Jack City is up there. Boys in the Hood is up there. There's a bunch of them. There's a lot of movies. I saw this Netflix documentary. You got to watch it.
1: What is it about?
2: Called Unknown. Hold on, I got to get the name of it right.
1: I got my three movies.
2: What are they?
1: He Got Game.
2: What?
1: Yes, I love that movie. I'm a sports guy. And, you know, I have a strong relationship with my father, so I just like that movie a lot.
2: Okay. It's because it's got a personal connection to you. I'm talking about like cinematography, plot, directing, like all the technical aspects. Because you're a film guy.
1: Okay, jeez. I was going to the ones that are closer.
2: Fair enough. No, give me what you got. Give me what you got.
1: He Got Game.
2: Yep.
1: 28 Days Later.
2: Okay.
1: And I'll go Children of the Men. Children of Men.
2: All right, I don't know what those are.
1: Children of Men, that's like a famous book converted into a movie featuring Clive Owens. It's a movie about it's a post-apocalyptic world where humans can't have babies anymore. So we're like dealing with people stopped having babies when it was like 2001 or something like that. So in the movie, it takes place in 2020, and it's like all the crazy stuff that's happening around the world. Basically, all the major societies have fallen into chaos, and the only one that's standing is London. And it's a very interesting movie. And like the woman that has they find a woman that can have a baby. She's a black woman, obviously. And it's all about the people the government trying to capture her. And then the rebels trying to hoist her baby up for like a sign of hope for the future.
2: Oh,
1: everyone's lost hope because there's no more kids. So it's a very good book. Very good movie.
2: I'll take your word for it. I ain't going to watch it.
1: Children.
2: I Am Legend with Will Smith. I like that one too. I like post-apocalyptic stuff sometimes. That's a good one. I like that movie with Will Smith. So here's a Netflix documentary that I want you guys to watch. It's going to make you so mad. I was so mad. It's called Unknown Number, The High School Catfish. It is on Netflix. It's about 1 hour and 30 minutes runtime. You are going to be absolutely furious. It is about cyberbullying to the highest degree. And it starts with this all-American

0: high school couple whose relationship is interrupted by this person who is bullying and threatening one of the girl of this, in this couple, this ideal high school couple. I'm going to leave it at that. But if you have Netflix, I highly, highly recommend, if you want to be heated beyond all reproach, it is called Unknown Number, The High School Catfish. So if you're looking for a good documentary to watch, woo! It's going to take you on a ride, because I didn't know where it was going to ultimately end up, and it's not where you would have guessed. Okay, tonight, 7 o'clock, Democratic candidate debate. It is the only one of the primary season. I'm going to be broadcasting it live on Hughes Views 414 on my YouTube page. We're also going to be doing live chat and commentary. So if you guys want to give your thoughts and feelings in real time, join me on the Hughes Views 414 YouTube page. Go ahead and subscribe to that, and we'll see you over there at 7 o'clock. And also, somebody texted me back, X. Let's see. You ain't going to believe this.
1: Mandela.
0: No, you ain't going to believe. You ain't going to believe who got back to me. Franny Pants.
1: Oh, I'm not surprised.
0: She said, can you give me 4 minutes to hop on? Happy to chat. I'm just going to go ahead and say yes. Okay, well.
1: There we go.
0: Shout out to Franny Pants. So far, the women got back to you, boy. The dudes didn't. That's all right. I could probably text Joel Brennan. Joel Brennan, sure, I'm on my way.
1: Yeah.
0: Sure, I'm here at the studio already. I'll text Joel. He'll be right at this window right here knocking on. Can I come in? Take a break, come back, and we very well may have Francesca Hong, Democratic Socialist, on the line. The Democratic debate is tonight at 7 p.m. I'm going to also broadcast it live via Hughes Views 414. If you want to give your real-time commentary on the debate, by all means, we encourage you to join us over at Hughes Views. We're going hot at 7 p.m. The Truth with Sherwin Hughes. 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
5: Lord, I've really been real stressed.
6: As promised, candidate for governor Francesca Hong is on the line. State Assembly Representative Hong and candidate for governor, how are you this morning?
7: I am doing all right. How are you? Thanks for having me on.
6: I'm doing great. Thank you for making the time. So they tell me there's a debate tonight. Are you looking forward to it? Are you excited? And are you prepared to make your case to Wisconsin voters?
7: I am excited. This is part of the democratic process and the right thing to do for the people. And I'm feeling strong and prepared and looking forward to sharing our vision and our plan for Wisconsin.
6: Representative Hong, you have been leading in the polls since polling started. Do you believe that this is, in fact, your race to lose?
7: We are focused on what we've been doing for 9 months, campaigning hard, having events, reaching voters in every corner of our state, and building a strong grassroots power campaign. We were so excited to hit thousands of doors in parts of northern and northwestern Wisconsin and in other parts of the state. In total, we hit over 35,000 doors this past weekend. And these in-person conversations are so important to build a strong campaign.
6: There still are a number of voters who remain yet undecided. And as you know, early voting in person begins today, or at least it does in Milwaukee. What do you say to the undecided voter who hasn't really been paying attention, but maybe now they're going to start, you know, paying more attention. They're going to watch the debate tonight. What do you say to that individual who has not yet made their mind up about who they're going to vote for in this primary?
7: Our agenda is about building permanent affordability to ensure that we don't come back to these moments, to lower costs by making sure that we cut property taxes through funding public schools, that we are taxing the ultra wealthy and getting rid of corporate welfare and tax exemptions for corporations in order to support our small businesses, that we're focused on making sure there's affordable health care for everyone and free child care. These are ways that when we build in revenue by cutting taxes for the ultra rich and making sure we're supporting working class families and working class folks and those who are working to work, we're really focused on building this permanent affordability so Wisconsin can have a state legislature and a state government that is a force of good.
6: You do not shy away from being a democratic socialist. Do you think that in a state that is, for the most part, Democrat or Republican, and we may alternate back and forth between red and blue, do you think that the moniker of Democratic Socialist could be a general election liability for you?
7: You know, being a Democratic Socialist means that I am focused on working class people first, helping them reclaim economic security. And you know, we're focused on delivering these policies that we are focusing on building a plan around and implementation that we are interested in governing for the people. And being a Democratic Socialist means that I am rooting myself in democracy, fairness, and human rights. We're excited to have independents and Republicans join our statewide coalition. And I think part of that is due to some resentment and frustration around how people define the establishment or focus, like, you know, there's a growing frustration with the establishment, however folks define it. And we want to make sure that we're staying

0: disciplined on our messaging around economic populist policies and reminding folks that Bernie Sanders ran as an open democratic socialist and he won 71 out of 72 counties back in 2016 election. And so there's ways that I think my relatability as well helps me build strong relationships with folks and making this about permanent affordability.
1: We are speaking with State Representative Francesca Hong. She is a candidate for governor, and the only televised debate will be tonight at 7 p.m. Representative Hong, the African-American voter, is a reliable part of the Democratic coalition. I have described this current political climate as very anti-affirmative action and very anti-DEI, including the upending of an affirmative action minority scholarship program the state Supreme Court has declared unconstitutional. You got the Wisconsin Institute of Law and Liberty that is suing to end a supplier diversity program. And we've got a crippling referendum that will appear on the November ballot. What do you say to African Americans who, again, are a solid part of the Democratic coalition in this very anti-DEI and affirmative action climate? How do you make your pitch to Black voters?
0: We are, I believe, one of the few campaigns who have Black women staffers in director positions. I am proud to have a chief of staff in the legislature who is the first Black Muslim woman to serve in that position. We want to hold ourselves accountable to making sure we're building relationships in the Black community, and that we know unless places like Milwaukee and Milwaukee County thrive, the whole state can't thrive. The economic hub that is Milwaukee and Milwaukee County, but also the strong Black communities who continue to lead in their communities. I think it's just so important that they know our campaign is focused on building that trust and making sure that we deliver, come through with the receipts for the community.
1: Because you are the front runner, are you prepared for your Democratic colleagues to attack you on that debate stage tonight?
0: We have run a positive campaign this entire time. We have already started to do what needs to be done, which is attacking the Republican presumed nominee, Tom Tiffany, that who he is someone who will put Trump ahead of the people, someone who is a traitor because he won't say who won the 2020 election. An election denier is someone, they should be disqualified from running for the governorship. And so we're going to continue to make sure that our responses are ones that focus on the people and the policies that serve working class folks first.
1: State Representative Francesca Hong, thank you so much for responding to me on short notice. Good luck tonight, and also good luck on the campaign trail. We will be watching tonight at 7 p.m.
0: Thank you so much, Sherwin. And I do have to make a small plug for a poll that came out today that shows it's actually been sponsored by Main Street Action, Up North News, and the state's Navigate. And so that is polling that focuses on state legislatures and state government. And I hope that folks check that out. We're seeing 13% undecided there and a 29-point lead for our campaign.
1: Wow. All right. Well, thank you. Appreciate your call.
0: Absolutely. Sherwin, thank you so much. Always happy to chat.
1: All right. Have a good day. She's good. I got to give it to her. Damn it. I didn't know she had Black staffers. That changes stuff. A little bit. Not a lot. No. You didn't know either, Xavier. Because if you would have known, you'd have been like, Sherwin, she got Black people on the staff.
2: I'm not a part of her campaign, so I don't know who her staffer is, but I know she's for all the people and the Black people. So what can I say?
1: Main Street Action, they're a very liberal group. They have her up 29 points. So the candidate forum that I went to last fall was also sponsored by Wisconsin Main Street Action. And I'm looking for the results of this poll. I'm not shocked that they would have her up by 30 points, because I'd imagine they worded the questions in a way that would make her campaign and her platform much more favorable. Okay. All right. Well, somebody else texted me, but I ain't got no more show left.
2: Maybe tomorrow.
1: I mean, technically, if the lunch break

0: I mean, what if I just stay in here? Like, what do y'all, what would you even
1: they
0: do?
1: They can't do nothing.
0: You exactly. Nitty wouldn't do nothing. And Shannon, what's she going to do? She in Vegas. We just wouldn't answer the phone if she called.
1: All right, let's just do two more segments then. How about that?
0: We're not going to do that.
1: Oh, why not?
0: Sarah Godlewski got back to me at 11:51, but she's the candidate for lieutenant governor. She's running for the old Mandela. So maybe we'll talk to her tomorrow.
1: Yeah, let's do that.
0: All right, guys, join me on Hughes Views 414. If you haven't subscribed to the YouTube channel, do so. I'm going to be carrying the debate live on my YouTube channel and featuring your commentary and my great facial expressions. 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
16: And one thing about me, I'm a tough cookie, but I know what I can't do. And I'm not suffering. All right. I fought my whole life. I'm all right.
17: Excuse me, Cletus. Hop over this, man.
16: Yeah, I wasn't doing it. So I was like, I'm not paying $1,000 to sleep on somebody's couch.
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18: My way of thinking is that the parents do all they can, but once the kids leave out that door, whatever have you, they make their own decisions. I don't care if you're 9 or 99, it's still your decision about the situations that you get involved yourself in.
19: We talking about taxpaying citizens. Look into their taxes. Look into this. We talking about elected officials doing backdoor deals, and somehow she's

0: want to blame immigrants, that's what we're talking about right now. We following the money, and you still want to blame black people and immigrants and welfare and all of these things for policies and backdoor deals that put poor people in worse position.
1: Now, live from the American Family Insurance Studio at the 3rd Street Market Hall.
2: Like you said, they want to pad their pockets, but they need a reason to push things through. And I guess the low-hanging fruit is, okay, well, this is a problem, right? Y'all want to fix the problem, and they just hope nobody looks into it like, wait, when did food trucks become an issue?
1: Here are your hosts, Ray Nitti and Maybe Shannon.
0: What up, y'all? What up, what up, what up, what up, what up? Good afternoon, good afternoon. You are now punched in on your lunch break with your boy Ray Nitti and my homegirl Maybe Shannon. DJ Brother Z on the ones and twos holding us down with the production and sound, man. On the award-winning 101.7 FM. Truth, I messed that all the way up, but we'll get it. Shannon, how you feeling?
2: Man, I'm feeling great. How you feeling over there, Ray?
0: Man, I'm feeling good. I'm feeling good. I'm excited. I'm getting everything set up here. So, you know, tell the people where they can find us, man. And yeah, you know what to do.
2: Well, yeah. So while Ray sets up over there, I would like y'all to head over to Facebook and follow us on the lunch break. Also, follow both of our platforms. Ray Nitti is at Ray Nitti, RayNitti on all platforms. And I am Maybe Shannon. And I can be found across all platforms as well at Maybe Shannon, MaybeShannon underscore. And if you want to join the conversation, you can always give us a call at 833-212-1017. You can also text that line. We do read the text messages you guys send. So if you want to join the conversation, but you're in the middle of a lunch break, text us. We'll let you in on a conversation. And we're also on YouTube live right now, so you can watch us in our studios and you can join the conversation that way as well. The chat be going crazy. Yesterday was a super fun day, so make sure you guys hit us up. We are on YouTube at 101.7 The Truth.
0: It was a fun day yesterday, Shannon. It was an extremely fun day yesterday. We talked about plenty things yesterday. But today, Shannon, today, first of all, the weather was so crazy yesterday. The weather was insane.
2: I saw the video.
0: It was a storm in southeast Wisconsin. And like the sky had just looked so dark right when we got off air and I was heading towards the north side. And I'm like, what is going on? I looked at the weather. It was only supposed to rain for like 40 minutes. And then next thing I know, we in Hurricane Katrina. I'm talking about
2: super ominous.
0: Just plenty.
2: And it's what, 1 o'clock up to? Like, dang, hold on.
0: Man, plenty weather, man. Plenty bad
2: trying
0: weather.
2: Trying to wash the sins away of what happened over the weekend at that Brady Festival.
0: It was like, you know what? We need to cleanse this town. Appreciate the the rainwater OG. But yeah, Shannon, so with the storm, man, it caused a whole lot. We had tornado warnings was issued for part of the area. Also had a tornado that touched down in Nina, Wisconsin, not Nina the homie. She had a tornado that touched down in Nina, Wisconsin. And another one causing extensive damage in Appleton and Menasha. Knocked out power for about 30,000 people. Did anybody lose power? I wonder if anybody lost power.
2: I feel like a lot of people were without power, but that has something to do with something else, huh?
0: Yeah, I don't, it was that the We Energies came and did their thing.
2: Yeah, I think that's what that was. But at least they could blame the weather. Well, it was the weather.
0: Man, shouts out to the chat. Anita Nicole, Jasmine, Jazz West. What's up, cousins? Hope y'all doing well. Our team is up. Our team is up. And DJ Brother Z put it in the chat yesterday. So I hope y'all signed up. Mm-hmm. Hope y'all signed up for our United Negro College Fund rock walk run team. I almost said rock and one.
2: Rock and run.
0: Oh, man. So, yeah, man, the power was out. It was

0: dark. It was. I'm gonna tell you why I was pissed off too about the rain. So you know, it hasn't rained in a while in Milwaukee, and it's been super hot too. So
1: yeah.
0: The grass was like super like dry and stuff, dog. So I went and got a sprinkler on Sunday. I went and got a sprinkler and turned my sprinkler on. Ran it for like 3 hours before I left to come in to the station.
1: That would have got returned so fast. Look, man. I'm like, I ain't used this.
0: Dog,
1: take this back. Why would I use
0: so
1: this? It's raining
0: rain
1: outside.
0: So much rain, Shannon. I was like, oh my God, what a waste of water, dog. But
1: true.
0: This is the comeback for the lawn, man. I'm going to post a picture of the lawn so folks can see the progress. So
1: you're going to get the before and after?
0: Yeah, I got to. I got to, Shannon.
1: Oh.
0: You know.
1: Okay.
0: I got to.
1: Find out. You one of them people that edge up your lawn, the lawn, like how they line it up, the grass be nice on the sidewalk part.
0: I used to. When we first bought the crib, I was super OD with the lawn. Super OD. And then that's when I only had like a push mower. And you know, we got a pretty decent sized lot. No flex. Mm-hmm. Just, you know, decent. We got a nice yard to cover. So it was like I had to cut the lawn in phases. I'd have to cut the front in the morning and then the back the next day or something. So that's when I used to be super, super OD on the lawn. But as the dog, you know, black people, we let the animals out in the back. Mm-hmm. We don't necessarily just take them on the walk that they need. So Apollo, you know, he has some spots in the backyard. I've since reclaimed those spots and got the yard back. But yeah, man, I just haven't been. I'm actually meeting with a landscaper today at 3:00. So I'm at that age now where just pass it off to somebody else. You just pass that work off to somebody else, man. I don't got the back for it no more. I don't got the back. And the guy doing the work older than me. That's crazy.
1: But you know, when they do that type of stuff for years and years, they dang near conditioned for that type of work. Like, man, that's some stuff you got to look.
0: Straight
1: ready.
0: Up.
1: Ready.
0: But
1: I
0: yeah.
1: do 10 lawns in one day.
0: Man, they was going crazy. But so the weather yesterday as well, Shannon. Milwaukee and Waukesha counties were under a severe thunderstorm warning with winds up to 60, 70 miles. It was blowing. I seen a couple wigs. Like, you know what? Let me not say it because I almost said it, but I wasn't going to say it because you had a. do you remember? Do y'all remember? What's the alderman name? Alderman. Okay. Remember his name, but essentially he had wrote this I'm gonna try to find it, but he was just talking about, you know, filth in the community, like people littering and all of these other things. And then he said, I'm tired of seeing Lamont Westmoreland, Alderman Lamont Westmoreland. He was like, I'm tired of seeing tumbleweaves rolling. Oh my God. I shouldn't be laughing at this because he caused so much backlash for it because people thought, you know, he was like, you know, poking at the black community. But I laughed behind. I was like, damn, you can't say this,
1: that
0: bro.
1: That is hilarious.
0: It's kind of funny. It's like, I'm sick of seeing tumbleweaves. I'm like, damn.
1: I will say, my white homegirls, they get some good weaves too. All right?
0: Man,
1: don't put it past them. The ones that got some money, they be spending their thousands on there. So, just saying.
0: Man.
1: Not just our tumbleweaves.
0: Straight. So, yeah, man, we had warm thunderstorm warning with winds up to 60, 70 miles an hour. And hail. I didn't see no hail yesterday, but they said we had hail up to tennis ball sizes. And like I said, it said it followed a stretch of heat and humidity. A heat advisory and dense fog advisory were both in effect Monday morning before the storm rolled in. So, you know, this is what I do remember from school. Like a thunderstorm, if I'm not mistaken, is when a warm... Mm-hmm.

0: Because T-Mobile always got some problems, but now they can be like, well, due to weather, but y'all the only one having problems.
1: Not too much on T-Mobile.
0: When I had
1: now,
0: T-Mobile,
1: Shannon.
0: I was fighting for my life all the time. I'm sorry. I couldn't stand them folks.
1: So this was why I thought my phone was tapped. Because I got two T-Mobile phones, right? And only one of them was doing the SOS, like I can't get no calls, can't do nothing with the phone. And I'm like, man, they done tapped my phone, man. This election done got 2 trill and they done tapped my phone. It was like, we got to get him on. We got to get him out the game. But yeah, man, it turns out that my phone was not tapped, Shannon. I thought it was tapped. I was telling everybody, like, man, call me on the other phone, man. But T-Mobile had a nationwide T-Mobile outage that hit Monday afternoon. Reports spiked past 140,000 on down detector. I don't even know what that is. That's probably like one of their things. But 140,000 people on down detector with phones stuck in SOS mode. That's what I had. Unable to call, text, or use data in cities from coast to coast. Man, so I wonder, was anybody else impacted by the T-Mobile outage? Like, was you stuck and couldn't call for help or something in this storm? Because it was a lot of people up in them cities that had, I saw down trees, I saw power lines falling, I saw all types of things. So 833-212-1017. Let us know what was your experience like in the storm and if you had any trouble calling or getting assistance with your service. So
0: that's terrible, Simon.
1: Right. Then T-Mobile confirmed services was fully restored overnight. The company still hasn't said publicly what caused it. Why not?
0: Right.
1: Why
0: but
1: they
0: it
1: tell
0: was, them? I will say, across the nation. I saw some TikTokers report on it too on the West Coast. I was like, yeah, they funny.
1: Yeah,
0: they need to tell the Wisconsin people to just start lying right now. Look, it was the weather.
1: I thought it was over with for me, Shannon. But don't go anywhere, y'all. We got a lot to talk about today. Early voting starts today. We also want to talk about Mandela Barnes PAC. Also, how nasty politics could get, man. And then there were some updates in the Nolan Wells case. There was a call that surfaced. So we want to get into that. And then if we got time, we're going to get into some other things as well. But we also got the quote of the day. But don't go anywhere. This is the lunch break on the award-winning 101.7 Truth.
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0: Rapping the truth. This is the lunch break with Ray Nitty and maybe Shannon. Go vote. I don't know whose song that is, but go vote, man. It's very, very important that we do vote. Shannon, how you feeling?
1: Man, I'm feeling great, man. I'm redoing this studio over here. I'm just looking at it like, what else I'm going to add to it? You know what I'm saying?
0: Man.
1: Give me a truth. They're back here.
0: You said you finna get
1: turning out nice, right? Things are coming together.
0: You said you finna get
1: your truth,
0: Banner?
1: I want what you got behind you.
0: You said, oh.
1: Yeah, I want that what you got.
0: Man, you got to tell them, send one out. Flat out.
1: I know.
0: Get a Banner smooth out. Man, Shannon. So, early voting in person for the August 11th primary opens up today, July 28th, and it runs through Sunday, August 9th. So, if you're not going to be able to vote on August 11th, you have from now until August 9th to vote in this upcoming election. This, I know people always say, like, man, this is probably one of the most important elections of our time, right?
1: Crazy.
0: Like, yeah. I feel like this one actually might be. I feel like this one actually might be. Because there's so much uncertainty about what the outcome is going to be, right? It's a lot of uncertainty in what the outcome is going to be. And it's been so much already happening with this election, from fraud to folks getting out and getting back in, to attack campaigns, to text messages. And it's been so much. You know what I'm saying? So I think
1: it's a lot of mess.
0: Yeah, I think it's been extremely, extremely a lot of mess. So that's why I feel like this one is even more important, because I feel like because of all the mess, people may be not as much excited. That's what it feel like, right? I feel like in past elections, I've seen way more excitement in the city about the vote and so forth, and people actually working towards, you know, earning the vote of the Black community, specifically Milwaukee County. And I don't know. I didn't see that this election, or this primary at least.
1: Yeah.
0: And I think, once again, the views and opinions expressed on this show is only the views and opinions of our own. I think, you know, candidates feel like they really don't have to do much to actually get the Black vote in Milwaukee. One, because I think they already counting us out. They're like, oh, we're going to have low turnout anyway. So it's like, why invest the resources in a county or a city where

0: turnout is, you know, where they think turnout is going to be low. And then why invest strategy in actually putting forth plans and ideas, and whether it's talking points that specifically speak to the needs of the Black community. I haven't heard anything prioritized about the Black community. I've heard some, but some will say I'm biased and we're not going to go down that road. I'm just talking about as a whole right now. From either side, right?
1: What's up, man? Shouts out
0: to everybody seeing us. They waving. It's like a fishbowl when you in the studio. People just come tap the glass.
2: I think we got to show to YouTube that sometime because it's hard to tell from where you at what people right. be looking at. But people will just walk by and they looking in at you like, what y'all doing over there?
0: Right.
2: We got to do a little YouTube video and show them the setup over there. That'd be nice.
0: Right. You know, I'm doing this thing where I start going live on TikTok for hour two of the show. So maybe I'll give them that view. Where they could see the folks walking past. Kind of like we on Wall Street or something like that. But.
2: Yeah.
0: Yeah, Shannon, I'll say this, right? She said, Jasmine says, honestly, all I hear is vote for me. Yep. Yeah. Vote for me. And I'm going to leave my bias out of this, you know? Because y'all know where I stand. But I have not seen anybody that's really trying to earn our vote really talk to any of our needs. It's still just been... Sherwin had a couple folks. I walked in right when Francesca was... talking to Sherwin. Sherwin thinks she's great. She's like, oh, she's good. She's good. Yeah. Yeah. They all good, I guess, right? To some capacity, because they all got somebody supporting them. But what I was looking for, and I'll give grace because maybe it was an impromptu because it sounded like it was just a call on the fly. And only a couple people answered the call and responded. So shouts out to them for answering the call and responding, right? But the question was asked, what are, you know, here pitched to the Black community. And what I heard, it didn't seem like a real pitch. It just sounded like more the same talking points that I've been asking people to, you know, tell me something directly to speak to the needs of people that look like us. That's all I was asking, and I didn't feel like I saw that. Some feel like that answer was adequate. Cool. Moving on, Shannon. Because I don't want us to put off the wrong information. I'm just saying I want to hear something that's speaking other than vote for me, like Cousin Jasmine said. And I feel like I know who's been saying that, but we won't get into that. But early voting, Shannon. Early voting. There's some early voting sites. We want to give people where these early voting sites are and where they can find them. You got the sites up, Shannon?
2: I do. So the City of Milwaukee early voting locations in today's hours, Tuesday, 7/28. Good Hope Library, 7715 West Good Hope Road. That's today, 12:30 to 7:30. We've got Midtown Voting Center. That'll be 4170 North 56th Street. That's 8:30 a.m. to 5:30 p.m. And that Midtown Voting Center, the address given, that is not exactly in Midtown anymore, is it? That's the one across by that bank area. Is that right?
0: Yep. So actually, we will give an update on that because I heard it moved again this year. So that early voting location has been switched again, if I'm not mistaken. So once we get the exact address for the Midtown Center, we'll update that. Good catch on that, Shannon.
2: Yeah, of course. And then Washington Park Senior Center, that'll be 4420 West Valley and that'll be at 9 a.m. to 4 p.m. And then, correct me if I'm wrong, Zidler Municipal Building. Is that right?
0: We'll go with it. Zidler, I don't know.
2: The Zidler Municipal Building. Well, either way, it's at 841 North Broadway. So you know how to get there. And if you see a Zidler.
0: The next two is a doozy.
2: Ooh, they're going to test my reading skills. But the Zidler Municipal Building is open from 9 a.m. to 6 p.m. And then we have the Tippecanoe. Tippecanoe Library.
0: Okay.
2: Yeah, y'all. Okay. Yeah. Yeah, what's up? That MPS education going to work. 3912 South Howell Avenue. Close enough. 1230 to 730. And then we have the Zablocki
0: Library. There you
2: Library,
0: go. I knew that
2: 501 West Oklahoma Avenue. 1230 to 730. So, yeah, make sure you guys get there. And just a quick reminder, make sure you bring a valid photo ID. And City of Milwaukee early voters can go to any of the sites above, not just the one nearest you. So if you just in the area and you like, you know what, maybe I should just early vote. Mm-hmm. Or maybe this location would be a little slower than a location near me. Get there. Vote early. Your vote matters.
0: Your vote matters. 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

0: Welcome back. 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
0: That's crispy. We gotta get that out. Get that song.
1: I can move fast. I can talk real quick. He's coming through.
0: Man, we got Al on the line. Al, what's happening, man? What you eating on?
2: I'm probably some shrimp ricotta pasta when I reach my destination.
0: Yes, sir.
2: You know what? I'm gonna ask you and Shannon, let's get ignorant with it, okay?
0: Okay.
2: We're gonna get 40-ounce glutenly ignorant with it, okay?
0: Yes, sir.
2: The reason why they're not catering to black people vote, because black people have been scared in submission. From what I see, you know, black people only get loud and bad when they either catch the Holy Ghost on Sunday, or they get in that Seagram extra dry gin and whiskey, and not everybody is an MF or an SOB. And then also we have to understand, black people don't ask for what they want. They don't believe in pushing the envelope.
0: Mm-hmm.
2: How do you feel about that? Because, you know, if it's one of your people, one of your kids, now they every belligerent in the book, now somebody effing somebody husband, but when it's time for them to go against the white man, they don't got nothing to say. Or you get the black politicians who get your phone and say, thank you, F you, Igga B, and let me go about my day.
0: Mm-hmm. I see. Al dropped some bars there that I don't even think a lot of people caught, but I'm gonna let them remain hidden. I caught what you was putting down, Al. I picked it up.
2: Because we know your black politicians only move when white people fart. But when it's a black, when it's one of they black people who voted for them, oh, that's just a color. It's just an Igga. They'll be all right. Or we could use this. You remember when Santi Hamilton was in office and those black people was calling and calling? They was getting a voicemail, but then when a white woman calls, she get a call back in 10 minutes.
0: I didn't hear that story, Al, but if you heard it, I'm going to say, I don't got no comeback for you on that, Al.
2: And that's why we can't get nothing done, because we have no unity. And when you have unity, you ain't going to have no Uncle Ruckus and you ain't going to have no coons. But when you have coons and everybody who look like you don't like each other, now you got a bad recipe. That's why we can't get nowhere. And we don't want to hurt no feelings. White people going to push the envelope. They don't care if it's Sodom and Gomorrah. Mm-hmm. And they're going to use gloopy to the highest power to get their happy. Now, I'm going to hang up and listen and see what you say these black folks got to say. I'll hang out. Bye-bye.
0: Yeah, well, you know my motto, Shannon. When Al Wright,
1: all right, Al is right.
0: You know my motto. When Al Wright, Al Wright, and I just
1: shoot. And that's what a lot of things.
0: I'm gonna shut up and listen too.
1: Like, for real, listen. It's one of those things where a lot of times people feel more comfortable with a white face or a white voice. Like they could repeat the same thing you just said, and people would listen to them for some reason.
0: Man.
1: There's probably psychology behind that, but, you know.
0: So I think this is what I agree 100% with what Al said. I do think that our community has in ways become so submissive and not pushing the envelope and not demanding more, you know. And when the black politicians that we put our votes in, and if we feel like they aren't serving our community, we re-vote them back in. We've yet to exercise our power as an actual voting block. And I use this word very, very respectfully. We need to start weaponizing our vote as a community.
1: Mm-hmm.
0: And be like, yo,

0: this is what, you know, I feel like I hear Sherwin preaching this. You preached this before, huh, Sherwin? It's good to see Sherwin in the studio hanging out late. Rare sighting. But I don't think we weaponize our vote enough and say, hey, we need to be voting as a block. These are the demands that we have. White, black, Asian, or other, whoever the politician is, you have to come through, else we will remove you from office. Plain and simple. Yeah. And if it ain't about removing that person from office, we have to find candidates that will run against them. I was on a whole warpath. Mm-hmm. I had a few alders that I had candidates that we was getting ready to run against them. If we being honest.
1: Oh, that's right.
0: And some of it was because how I felt like they handled stuff when I was running, and some of them just needed to get out the way. Some of them was black. Let's be honest with them. It wasn't just, it was people that looked like us too on that list. But this is what I will say. After seeing how this governor's race is playing out, Bob Bauman, you can keep your damn seat. I don't want it. You can have it. You can have it.
1: Bob Bauman.
0: I'll find other ways to be impactful and influential as an entertainer. Since, you know, he called me that too on the trail.
1: Impactful. You can be entertaining as well.
0: I was just so
1: ain't nothing wrong with that, Ray.
0: Man, I know, right?
1: You ain't just, you're more than that, Ray. You're more than that. Hey. Don't let them get you down.
0: Sorry, I lied to you, Ray. Man, but. Oh, yeah, Shannon, where the hell is my? Where is
1: my?
0: I
1: would like to add, you did say a few times while you were talking about the race, people were just saying, well, like, basically, like, we don't matter because we're such a small percent of Wisconsin. And it's like, dang, like, for you to just diminish yourself to, like, well, they don't have to worry about mm-hmm. us, but we should still vote. Like, it's just like, dang, you matter. Your vote matters. And if you felt like that, why even vote? That's what it comes back to. If you feel like, well, we're such 100%. A small percentage, we don't matter.
0: 100%. And I remember them 100% saying to me when I asked, what has XYZ person done? Just for the sake of respect, I ain't going to say the candidate names or name. When I asked what they have done, I almost used a pronoun. When I asked what they have done for people that look like us, the answer was, oh, this person's district is 77% white, so it's hard to prioritize. Like, okay, but if you run it for governor and you're not even going to speak directly to the issues, to where's the worst place to raise African American families, and people keep glazing over that, and it's pissing me off and insulting me for asking a very real question.
1: Like, just be quiet and entertain and take what they giving everybody else. Just be happy anybody else is getting attention.
0: Like,
1: look, stop trying to get attention.
0: What am I voting for then? What is my vote for then?
1: I said it on
0: one of the shows, because I said it on, it was Francesca. It was her people's. It was one of her supporters. But not just to be on the Francesca thing, because I also had people tell me, man, quit being foolish and just support the next black man. Who at the time was Mandela Barnes, because Crowley had dropped out the race. And people felt a way about him dropping out the race, and they should have, because he excited a lot of people. You feel what I'm saying? So when you drop out like that, people feel like, damn, what the hell? Like, I believed in you. Now what am I going to believe in?
1: Yeah.
0: So, yeah, people was upset about that and felt a way. And they have a right to feel that way, especially if they gave to your campaign. So, yeah. But how much time we got before this next break here?
2: 20 seconds.
0: All right, don't go anywhere, y'all. We'll be right back. This is a lunch break with Ray Nitti and maybe Shannon.
3: Don't go anywhere.
1: He said right now.

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0: Welcome back to the Lunch Break Crew with Ray Nitty, Maybe Shannon, DJ Brother Z holding us down on the production and sound, man. What's happening? What's happening? Hey, Zach be having the, Brother Z be having the slaps, man. Shannon, how you feeling, man?
1: Man, I'm feeling great, Ray. Connection good, feeling good. Vibes are immaculate.
0: Man, so, speaking of immaculate, we want to talk about a story. We ain't going to take too much time on it. But if you saw the news, Journal Sentinel, a few other folks posted about, once again, 833-212-1017. That's the number to call. 833-212-1017 is the number to call. If you got a question, if you got something you'd like to share. What does this person say? Hey, Ray, the good weave is not tumbling in the streets. It's the ratchet weave. Who said that? Daniel Mosley said that. For the record,
1: Daniel knows something. No, the good stuff gonna stay secured. Okay, I ain't letting your good stuff just tumble in the street.
0: Oh man, but no, they you said the good stuff is not tumbling in the streets. But just real briefly, man. We had a story about Mandela Barnes who launched Jesus, the long run

0: attack after his 2022 Senate loss to invest in working class candidates, young candidates, candidates of color, and LGBTQ plus candidates, right? A review of the PAC's 2020, right, good thing, right? It's a real good cause.
1: That sounds like a good thing.
0: Shouts out to Mandela for that, man. A review of the PAC's 2023-2025 spending found,
1: is this where the problems reside?
0: Well, this is where the money resides. The spending found less than 15% of what the committee spent went directly to candidates.
1: Less than 15%.
0: Yeah. Damn, man. That's why Bob can have his seat, folks. I don't care about it, bro. They be digging too much into people's business. So I think they said he raised like $1.1 million is the number that I saw, and less than 15% of that went towards what it was intended to do, right? So.
1: Okay. He said, charge it to my head, not my heart. Heart was in the right place. His head didn't follow.
0: Shannon ribbing on
1: his
0: the
1: line. His pockets the control of him.
0: Shannon low-key ribbing. Where Bump at, man? We got to get Bump on the show. Ball head. I'm finna do a skit today, Shannon. So instead, the largest share, roughly a third of the total spending, went to salaries and consulting fees, much of it paid to former Barnes staffers who are now working on his 2026 governor campaign. I hate that gubernatorial word. It always tricks me up. Campaign on rival candidate or on rival candidates David Crowley's campaign. Who the hell on Crowley's campaign got that money from Bonds? Wisconsin politics separately found a PAC that gave just $138,396 directly to other campaigns in 2023 and 2024, while spending on administrative costs at roughly four times the average federal leadership PAC. Jesus. Barnes campaign.
1: So they were getting paid over there.
0: They was running it up. Where are my scamming politicians at?
1: Hey, he was in that donor bag for real.
0: Hey,
1: what?
0: Oh, my God.
1: A million? He only gave them 15% where it was supposed to go. And all his people got paid, what, four times what the average people was getting paid?
0: Right. Well.
1: But I forgot he ain't got no black people on his staff. He ain't going to hire me.
0: Shannon is shoe 10.
1: My bad.
0: The views and opinions expressed on this show is the views and opinions of Ray Nitty and maybe Shannon only. So here's some clarity. Here's some clarity, folks. Barnes' campaign has pointed to other Democratic leadership PACs as comparable, saying the ratio isn't unusual for this type of committee. Okay. Mm. Okay.
1: Okay. So it's normal to give only 15% where it was supposed to go.
0: I ain't going to say it's normal.
1: You get $1 million.
0: He said it isn't unusual.
1: Okay. It sounds like those churches when you give tithes and then the pastor roll up in the rolls and everybody else still like, that's what it sounds like to me. But I could be wrong. I don't know.
0: Hey, saw what Robert said in the chat. I ain't even mad at what you said, Rob. Make sure you like and share the YouTube chat. I'll play that game. He said, take a shot every time they give a disclaimer.
2: Bruh.
1: Hold on, let me go grab mine right now.
0: It's a whole heap of disclaimers.
1: Listen, they know we be getting in trouble. Look, you like, y'all, that'll be a disclaimer right there.
0: Man.
1: Views and opinions.
0: Right. Let me pause for a second, man. Clap it up. Let's clap it up for DJ Brother Z. There's another reason why he the GOAT. This brother is fresh out the dentist chair with numb teeth. I almost said something crazy.
3: Let's keep it focused.
0: And he is still here making sure that we are straight, man. So shouts out to DJ Brother Z, man, holding it down. A Madison voter filed two campaign finance, right, filed 2 campaign finance complaints. And he was like, let's just stay focused. Like, let's not talk about me. Do your work. As a Madison voter filed 2 campaign finance complaints against both Barnes' gubernatorial campaign and the long-run PAC. Ooh, okay. Alleging the PAC sponsored an October 2025 statewide poll paying Impact Research $62,000 but didn't register as a Wisconsin political committee until December 22nd, 2025. More than 2 months later, which the complaint says violates state law. Barnes' campaign responded that it did not violate any Wisconsin campaign finance law. Yeah, but you might have did violate state law. Might not violate campaign finance.
1: What is the laws?
0: We gonna have to get to some laws.
1: They want to in these politics,
0: right? And that similar complaints have routinely been rejected by the Wisconsin Elections Commission. All right, well, cool. If the Election Commission is rejecting it, what we, you know what I'm saying? What we continuing to complain about? But just moving on before we close out this segment and get ready for hour two, Shannon. Mm-hmm. I will say politics has become so nasty. Politics has become so nasty that I think people are starting to disconnect from the candidates. And all of these candidates got some crazy stuff out there. All of them.
1: Man.
0: Every last one. I was in the damn article for the damn Twitter account. Because we was young and turnt. You know?
1: We were just trying to be young and turnt.
0: I was on the road. I was touring. Said, well, the lunch break after dark. Ooh, I like that. Sound like dinner.
1: We should do it.
0: But.
1: That's the dinner snack.
0: I will say this, Shannon, because I know Zach going to be wrapping this up here soon. The Barnes PAC story, the text message stories, and the other stories that I won't say on this mic, you know, it just shows how much, this is what I say, it shows to me how much politics has become not about policies anymore. It's like, who could slang the most dirt? Who could talk the most crap? Who could be the most messy? Who could be the sneakiest? Who could just do, like, I got a text. You know what?
1: I want to hear the text.
0: No, but you know what? True. The views and opinions. It's shot time. Oh, we got two. Shannon, talk.
1: Shot o'clock.
0: Man, Shannon.
1: Listen, we are wrapping up hour one of the lunch break. 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

0: It's hour two with the Lunch Break crew. It's your boy Ray Nitty, maybe Shannon, DJ Brother Z. Holding us down with the production and sound, man. Hey, hey, hey.
1: It's my jam. It's my like joy. This feel like summer. This song feel like what's summer.
0: Oh, the Benny, the Galem, riding with me. I love it. Manika.
1: Now I gotta go out this weekend. Now I got to. I was trying to stay inside.
0: Man, Afrobeats just, you know, make you feel so good. Afrobeats, soca, Caribbean music. Welcome back, y'all. Welcome back to the award-winning 101.7 Truth. This is the Lunch Break with Ray Nitty and Maybe Shannon. Make sure you're following us on YouTube. Make sure you're following us on Facebook. 833-212-1017 is the number to call. 833-212-1017 is the number to call. Shannon, you good?
1: Man, I'm good. I'm just catching up on some things. I can't believe I could look at my phone, look at y'all, talk to y'all at the same time.
0: You showing off.
1: I'm in a whole new world over here. Look, got devices on the Wi-Fi. Right.
0: Man, don't go anywhere.
1: Right? I ain't even glitching.
0: Don't go anywhere.
1: I'm too geeked about this. Look.

0: Man.
1: I don't know what to do.
0: Like we said, if y'all just joining us, this is hour two with the Lunch Break crew, man. Shannon, we got some new developments. Some new developments in the Nolan Wells case. I'm not sure if...
1: We do.
0: Man, did you see what has surfaced? It was a call that surfaced, Shannon. Did you did you see about
1: and
0: that?
1: You know what's, so I got to hear it, and I would want to... I want you to give the viewers the breakdown of it. But, yeah, I'm going to save my comments for after you. You know.
0: Right. If you on YouTube, we're going to get ready to play this call. And we want to know what you all hear. Tell me what y'all hear. So this is sound that has been enhanced. And this is an official recording from what we discovered that was from the tow company when the boys called the tow company to pull the boat because it was sinking. And just pay attention to what was being said in the background.
2: Sea-Tow assistance, Vicky speaking. How can I help you?
3: Hey, we're at the west tip of Horn, and our bilge pump stopped working. We're sinking. Can y'all please come? We have a membership.
2: All right, of course. How far is the work coming up, sir? Can you give me a description? Ankles.
3: What'd
2: hello?
3: You say? Hey.
2: Yes. How far is the water coming up, sir?
3: It's coming up. It's. We're just sinking. I don't know. Like we're going down now.
4: What did we just hear? What was that? Straight out to investigative reporter Crime Stories, Dave Mack. Did you just hear what I heard? Now, this has been transcribed, and this is the C-Tow dispatch call. Because Dave, when I first heard this, I thought, has this been doctored? Is this real? Where's this coming from, Dave?
5: This is an official recording, Nancy, that is being issued. And it's shocking when you listen to this call for a tow, for the sea tow. Going further into it, Nancy, you're picking apart all of the different voices that can be heard on this one phone call, trying to determine what is really taking place on this boat that is allegedly sitting in 31 feet of water. A depth of 31 feet, and a bilge pump not working, claiming they're sinking, and calling for help. And yet, in the background, are we really hearing all of this other activity?
0: Mm-hmm. So, if you're listening, that was a call from the Sea Tow Company that the folks that was on the boat called to help them get towed back to shore because the boat was taking on water. And in the background, you hear multiple voices. You hear multiple voices, some saying, "Wake up, Nolan." Some saying, "Is he dead?" Some saying, what were some of the other things that was pulled out of there, Shannon?
1: You could hear, "Is he dead?" And then OMG, you hear Nolan wake up.
0: Yeah.
1: So you hear a lot of commotion. And what it sounds like to me is it was drunk kids not even realizing you are on hold for this, you know, for this line to pick up. Mm-hmm. And they are, like, it's recording already, so they probably didn't realize they were on a recorded line. They're drunk in the background. They probably aren't even cognizant that he's on the phone, and they're having a whole other discrepancy in the background. So, yeah, it's pretty damning evidence, if you ask me.
0: Yeah, so if you're just joining us, 833-212-1017, that's the number to call. We'd like to hear, what did you all think that you heard from that? Maybe we'll play it again in a little bit here. But newly released audio obtained from the Mississippi Department of Marine Resources captures a call made from the boat involved in Nolan Wells' disappearance to a private towing company, Sea Tow, on July 4th around 4 p.m. on the recording. Go ahead, Shannon.
1: Oh, no. Go ahead. I was about to add something about the call, but.
0: No, go ahead. Go ahead. Add it.
1: I think it's important to for us to explain, I don't know the exact creator, but what's even more disturbing for me about this case is TikTok is known for having people that will be nosy and figure stuff out. Mm-hmm. And what's more disturbing is I think a TikTok creator, I don't know if that you were about to mention that. That's why I was like, let me let you go. But a TikTok creator had to go in and be like, hold on, this call got released, but something ain't right in that background. What are they saying? And she enhanced the audio.
0: Mm-hmm. So
1: it was a black woman, if I'm not mistaken.
0: Yeah, I was not about to say that, but I'm glad you brought it up because, you know, we see so many things online. So I remember seeing something about this call last week. I think with that TikToker that you're talking about, Shannon. And I was like, nah, it's got to be AI or something, right? Because there's no way that this is picking up in the background. And here it is. Yesterday, it was being released and you got TMZ reporting on it and Nancy Grace or whatever her name
1: is
0: reporting on it. And it's a real conversation. Grace. This was a real call.
1: Audio, and all she did was care enough to enhance it and say, what are they, what you would think investigators would be doing? Let's see what's going on in the background.
0: Right.
1: But no, we have to be reliant. In a lot of cases, we have to be reliant on TikTok investigators to help solve cases. And that's been the case many times.
0: Mm-hmm.
1: Let's not act shocked here. When they try to throw us away and act we don't matter, we have to be reliant on online, and that's why the internet is a blessing and a curse. But now I'm going off on a tangent. So I'll let you.
0: No, I agree with you 100% because I remember seeing a lot of different videos coming up, and it was people slamming this black body and so forth. And I was like, nah, this can't be real, right?
1: It was AI.
0: Right? So it's you start to think everything is AI
1: to it,
0: because I saw those videos around the same time that I saw the audio. So I'm like, all right, man.
1: And then something so damning, you're like, ain't no way.
0: Right.
1: You know,
0: right.
1: This is real. And then it's real.
0: It can't be real.
1: One thing
0: right?
1: about it, if Nancy Grace reporting on it,
0: then
1: one thing about her, Nancy Grace gonna stand on somebody's neck.
0: And then you see she asked, the first question she asked him is is this real? And he was yes.
1: Because it's so unbelievable.
0: So, on the phone, on the recording, a teen can be heard saying their boat is taken on water near the west tip of Horn Island and asking for help. Wells did not return to shore with that group. TMZ reported... Hmm. Reported it, commissioned an audio enhancement of, also TMZ reported it, commissioned an audio enhancement of the recording, saying background voices may include phrases like, is he dead? Check his chest. None of those interpretations have been officially confirmed. So let's put that out there. They're saying none of those interpretations have been officially confirmed, but Nancy Gray, Grace or Gray?
1: It's Grace.
0: Nancy Grace feels like she, she hears what she hears as well. So.
1: Mm-hmm. And I think a lot of people are hearing the same thing, but you got the naysayers that are like, well, it's left to interpretation at this point. It's just people one of those sounds where it's like, what do you hear when you hear this sound? But I feel like most people are hearing the same thing. And if you don't want to hear it, you ain't hearing it, but.
0: Right. So. Yeah. Then we have Wells' friend, Warren Hudson, said on a podcast that the group was in an emergency situation as their boat took on water and Wells chose to stay behind on the island. Let's pause right there for a second. He said in the podcast that they were taking on water. Let me read it again. Wells' friend Warren Hudson said on a podcast that the group was in an emergency situation as their boat took on water and that Wells chose to stay behind

0: I'm gonna stay here. You telling me y'all knew y'all was taking on water and then y'all just rolled away? That don't make sense. Wouldn't you, before you pull off, wouldn't you call for help?
1: Yeah.
0: I don't know. That's something that bothers me as well. It sounds to me like in the midst of y'all fighting, something happened. Because did they ever officially say what exactly, why the boat was taking
1: water?
0: It was something, you know, because it's, what, you know, that's I'm going too deep into my own conspiracy.
1: I don't know what, see, I asked myself those questions too, though, Shannon. Our show was like, what is going on with this boat? Like, how did it start to take on water? Then I saw the interview. I saw parts of the interview where he was saying, oh, they went to remove a plug or something. Like, man, I ain't going to go down no conspiracy. I almost just said a conspiracy on air, and you know, we don't do that.
0: I try not to. That's how I had to reel it back. And I'm like, was it hit with something? Maybe in the process of hitting somebody? Did you take a part away because it has something on there you couldn't clean? Who knows? But it's just kind of interesting that you would even continue to ride it, like drive a boat that was taking on water after your friend was like, hey, I'm gonna stay back.
1: Right.
0: You would think it'd be like, you know what, let's call for help right here.
1: And y'all saying he wasn't on the boat.
0: Because nobody with good sense would be like, my boat is taking on water, but we still gonna ride it in the middle of the commute, we gonna call for help.
1: Right.
0: I don't understand that.
1: We got Zay Tache in the chat says, I don't understand. Why wouldn't the authorities enhance or investigate this? Why would a regular person be able to do this instead of forensics? Or did I miss something?
0: Because they're not even treating it as a homicide investigation right now. They still claiming basically, oh, it was accident. So if they feel like it ain't no foul play, they're not treating it as that. The authorities they fouling him away right now. They're like, oh, okay, whatever. Mm-hmm.
1: And
0: this happens a lot. So I think a lot of times us as black people, we forget that. How do I say this without sounding super rude about it? We forget that they half the time they not giving us proper investigations. Like, there was just a case where this woman was shot and they're just now even investigating her death. And this was in 93. And the only reason they're investigating it is because her daughter ended up growing up and becoming a police officer and followed up on her mother's case. And they said they sent the autopsy results out. They just never followed up on it. So she had a clear homicide and nobody just followed up on it. Like, they just was like, whatever. And like 30 years later, her daughter like, hey, whatever happened to my mom's stuff? Like, my little brother remembered like her ex was abusive and all these things, and like nothing ever came of this. What happened? They were like, oh, we just never filed it right, or we didn't send it back. I don't know. So a lot of times, like, we have to remember, you have to advocate for yourself or nobody will in a lot of these cases. And like I said, this is not anything new. Like, there's been so many times where TikTok has had to come to the defense of the people or had to do the research to get convictions. That's the sad part of it. Like, a lot of times they'd rather wash their hands of us. Like, there's plenty of cases where it's clear, like, something ain't right here.
1: Mm-hmm.
0: And it's like, oh, it's a suicide. Mm-hmm. Oh, this person slipped and fell. Like, she was stabbed in the back 30 times. How'd she fall?
1: Insane.
0: So it's like, if you don't advocate for yourself and your people and really use your voice and your platforms, sometimes it's just going to get swept under the rug. You would think that's something they would want to do. But if in Mississippi, they calling people hanging by the trees suicide, that's just what it is. If people aren't loud about it, if people aren't advocating for themselves, that's just what it is. And that's another reason why Nolan Wells's second autopsy was being done outside of Mississippi, because they know if it was done there, it would have been a suicide, or he got drunk and fell into the water. That would have been all of it. The only reason we are able to even get as far as trying to find answers is because they advocated for him. So that's the end of my rant, guys. Thank you for coming out.
1: Don't go anywhere, y'all. You'll be back with the lunch break on the award-winning 101.7 The Truth.
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0: 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It's the Lunch Break Crew with Ray Nitty, Maybe Shannon, DJ Brother Z. Live on the award-winning 101.7 The Truth from the American Family Insurance Studios, located in the heart of downtown Milwaukee in the 3rd Street Market Hall. We talking about the updated Nolan Wells call, y'all. We are talking about that in the enhanced call that came out. Before we went to break, Shannon was responding to a question that came in the chat by Zay Tashay. I just don't understand, why wouldn't the authorities enhance or investigate this? Why would a regular person be able to do this instead of forensics? Or did I miss something? And Shannon was basically saying sometimes they just... All I gotta say is that they don't really care about us. That's what I think Shannon was trying to say.
1: That's quite literally what I was saying. They don't give a god.
0: Man.
1: But what they do care about when that fire on their butt. Mm-hmm. You know, when people start asking questions. Just like more recently, the person that did his original autopsy in Mississippi, they pulled up that she did about 4 or 5 black men's autopsy and ruled them all suicides, and it was all very suspicious circumstances. But when you don't have the backing or you don't have the platform to push for more answers, it is what it is, and you got to take whatever they give you.
0: Mm-hmm.
1: And that's what I was saying.
0: 100%. And, like, we got to remember they sent the body with pieces missing for the second autopsy. The esophagus,
1: so
0: the throat.
1: They weren't even able to do
0: a proper autopsy, right?

0: So it was an incomplete.
1: And whoever sent it, I'm sorry, I had to say this too. Whoever sent it had to know, if I send this body like this, the second person ain't going to be able to give a proper autopsy.
0: 100%.
1: They had to know. But if you do autopsies, you know she can't do her job right. If you send it half, everything you need to get answers is gone.
0: And like, why would you take, like, what you keep the throat for? Like, we trying to see, like, they trying to see if he drowned, like, how, you know what I mean?
1: Strangulation. There's any trauma.
0: Come on now. Crushed larynx, whatever, however you say that word that was missing. And organs was missing as well. I can't remember exactly what organs they were saying were missing, but organs was missing. So now you had whichever one of the friends whose stepmom, I think that's who it is, his stepmom is a judge. She's been coming out and making statements and all of these things, which I just don't understand. Like, why would you put out a press release? You know, unless you like trying to cover it. So like, it just sounded real like covering our bases. I know we Guru hate the TikTok news, but I saw on TikTok, and it made sense to me, where somebody was saying that what she's doing is laying the grounds for reasonable doubt.
1: Exactly. And she knows all too well as a judge that that's exactly what she's doing. And that's why I say, even from the autopsy to this judge making reasonable doubt in everybody's mind, they know what they're doing. Please do not be confused. Like, all of this stuff is within design. Like, and it just, and like you said, some people hate the TikTok news, but when you are looking for information, sometimes you have to go outside of your comfort zone and go outside of the people you know. Like I said, it's been multiple times where TikTok has literally solved cases that the police could not.
0: Mm-hmm.
1: Shouldn't be a thing. Like the person in the chat said, it should not be a thing. You would think the authorities would be doing this.
0: Right.
1: But no.
0: This is what they are doing. So the Jackson County Sheriff's Office says its investigation is ongoing. The family's independently commissioned autopsy ruled cause and manner of death undetermined pending investigation. And results from the state medical examiners, the person who initially had the body, the original autopsy won't be released until after a grand jury review. Convenient. I think that's very convenient. That it won't be released until essentially after everything is brought to light, I guess. Wells family attorney Ben Crump has said the family's team is working directly with investigators to examine Nolan's phone, which the family believes may have content deleted from it. So that's why I feel like we're going to find a lot of new information as well. Things that was deleted, things that they thought they may have deleted, you know? Because how does this your world, Shannon, the content world, right? I think the mom said he usually always got some Snapchats or something like that.
1: Yeah, which most people do. If you out having a good time with your friends and that's what's normal for you, July 4th is not an exception. You know what I mean? And that's exactly what she said. It's very normal for him to have stories up and to be basically documenting his time out, and you tell me nothing was there.
0: Mm-hmm. Right. As a, how old was he? 17, 18?
1: Yep. I think he was 18.
0: So how does that work, Shannon, when you save in content? I hate to sound this old. How does that work? Like when you're recording content, like, is it like, you know, because I remember at one point, I want to say it was Snapchat, but whatever you recorded, it would automatically save to like your photo library.
1: Memories or something.
0: Or something like that,
1: and
0: right?
1: And it does that too. Yeah.
0: So, and then they said a lot of things was deleted out of the phone. But how does the cloud work? Because can they not get into his cloud and see if something was backed up on his phone?
1: See, They could probably do that if they had the password, but sometimes, I know a lot of times, my friend just recently went through this, like, her phone broke and she hadn't backed up her phone in about a year. So it wasn't backing up to the cloud. And I feel like a lot of young people specifically, we ain't that responsible sometimes. We like, you know what, I'll back it up. So I don't know what his cloud situation was or why they can't access the cloud, but I do know Snapchat specifically, if it doesn't directly download to his phone, it would go into like the memories. And that's probably what they were looking for when they said it wasn't in there at all. Nothing was there. So if his stories were deleted and like it doesn't actually have to go to the cloud, it doesn't have to go to the phone for it to be saved in Snapchat. So,
0: and
1: that's probably what they were looking for.
0: I know we probably got 30 seconds. But how would they have gotten in his phone to delete it?
1: I mean, most friend groups know each other's
0: password,
1: 4-digit password. You know what I mean? Most friends.
0: Really?
1: Oh, just unlock my phone. It's this. I feel like if it's like your close friend, my friends, like, I'm like, take my picture. What's your password? I'll give them the four numbers. It's 0123 phone. Here. Especially if you feel like you're close like that. I don't know. And it sounds like he thought these were his best of friends. So I'm pretty sure they, look, half y'all got girlfriends that could figure out your code if they think for 2 seconds. Like, okay, what's the dog birthday? We in. You know what I'm saying? So it's, I don't think it's that hard of a mission.
0: Brother Z said, that's a woman thing. giving your friends their password. I don't, none of my homies got my.
1: Yeah.
0: Not one.
1: I don't know. I guess it just depends.
0: You got friends group that got your code, Shannon?
1: I feel like not like they're just walking around with it memorized, but I do know like my code from my phone was the code for my car. And like if they're like trying to do something, I'm like, oh, here, type that in. And if they up to something nefarious, I'm pretty sure they'd be like, think, what was that code? And it'd be easy to remember.
0: Who did?
1: But you know.
0: Yeah.
1: Exactly. Or what was that code like that she told me a week ago or just yesterday, you know? And some of these phones have, what is it called? Like facial recognition, thumb recognition.
0: So yeah, that's what I was trying to figure out. Like, was it like, did they use facial recognition to get in and delete the stuff? Because they saying like chunks of stuff was missing from text messages to a bunch of things. So I'm interested to see how this goes once they subpoena the phone records and see what all they get off of that. But don't go anywhere, y'all. This is the lunch break. We'll be back right after these messages.
2: Don't go anywhere.
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0: 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We're talking about the update. Chill out, Shannon. Hey, you see, Shannon got connection together now. She just laughing at everything. Just
1: I'm like, doing all types of stuff. I'm over here commenting on your live. I'm everywhere with
0: man. you see me on there? Man, somebody shouts out to Artavia. She sent me whatever these little heart hands is on TikTok. I don't even know what it means. And then she said the guitar after that, folks. So I was like, bet. Shouts out to Artavia, folks.
1: Look, you're swear to God. Rich over there.
0: Right.
1: Artavia, send me a dollar.
0: Yeah. Straight up. Straight up, man. Straight up, straight up, straight up. But, yeah, man, we talking about the updated call for Nolan Wells and what's been going on with the updates and so forth. And, you know, we handle it a little bit with care because, like they said, no foul play has officially been confirmed, and the sheriff's office has said as much publicly. So, I think, just going back into what Zay Touache was talking about, is a lot more what you said, Shannon. The not caring, not prioritizing us, and self-preservation is a real thing. Self-preservation is a real thing. What I do see, handling this with care, what I do see is people jumping into position to help protect their own. And if I'm not mistaken, Shannon, I felt like I saw that they invited the family to the family invited the friends to the funeral, if I'm not mistaken. I felt like I saw that. And I think none of them showed up or something like that. Now, is that a weird position to be in? Like, man, like, if you, let's say.
1: You don't jump, you come outside.
0: Yeah, you would come support your friend, right? Despite what?
1: I mean.
0: Or does it look suspicious that you don't come?
1: I feel like that specifically, I'll be honest, is a lose-lose situation. I probably wouldn't feel comfortable because even if the family didn't feel a way about it or want to retaliate, look, if I had the address, I'd be outside ready to knock their head between a washer and dryer. Where that boy look, you know what happened? So right. I can't even, they can't control what people outside doing. So. Right. I would be worried. I would be a little worried, too, because people want answers and emotions are still high. Yeah. And I just think even seeing them but I also think it's extremely tacky for them to be doing interviews and podcasts right now.
0: Man.
1: So I can't say what they think is right and wrong. It don't seem like they have much of a moral compass over there. And so I can say, well, I wouldn't feel comfortable for this reason, but I'd send a card. But I also would have called as soon as we got back or as soon as we was leaving. Yo, Nolan's not coming with us. We're leaving. This is what's going on. I would have called somebody.
0: Right.
1: So I can't say what's right or wrong over there.
0: Right. And the stepmom is a judge and is well.

0: well versed on how to, as we stated earlier, lay the grounds for a reasonable doubt. And beyond that, this is my concern, right? We don't know what type of relationship she has in that city, state, whatever, right? As a judge.
1: Exactly.
0: Because I'm willing to bet she ain't just no small fry in the spot. Mm-hmm. She's a judge. So I'm sure she has relationships with
1: this. I'm rude.
0: You know, with other people. I'm
1: like,
0: sure
1: when
0: she
1: I
0: has.
1: Think about Mississippi, if you a judge, you dang near might as well be president. You know what I'm saying? Mississippi.
0: So yeah, I'm really interested to see how this case is handled. I'm interested to see what the jury is going to look like. And I'm not even 100% sure if this is possible, but is this something where they would be like, oh, we need to do this case in a different city or a county or something like that? Or it's like, nah, you got to do it in this state or this place where the city where the crime was committed or whatever was committed.
1: Yeah.
0: Do you know about that, Shannon?
1: I don't. It gets really tricky because even when it comes to these other cases that we know of, that it's clear that something else happened. When there's small towns or different cities and somebody's more in power than the next, it just gets really confusing and really tricky. And like the loopholes that come with it, like it gets hard. So I'm not sure how that stuff works, honestly. We got to get somebody on here that know a little bit more about this stuff.
0: Yeah,
1: I'm actually curious to find out, too.
0: We're going to get somebody on that can talk to that. Right now, we do have Ron online. Ron, how you feeling? Talk to us.
2: Oh, hey.
0: Where you from, too, Ron?
2: I'm on the south side, baby boy, on the south side. And I'm from Mississippi originally, so this is why it's really interesting to me, because of the Nolan Wells situation. Now, let me just hit this up real quick. I refuse to do triple summer backflips, twisting my brain, trying to ask why. You know, you got to, black people, we got this intuition in us that if it don't feel right in our soul and our spirit, we got to say so. So whether this was an accident or if it was something malicious that went on, we know that there's something not right. It ain't sitting right. It ain't sitting right with his mom and daddy, and it definitely ain't sitting right with us. And the more that comes out, it's really, I mean, it's got fish scales in the fish tail. There's something fishy about it. You know what I'm saying? The only person that's really coming out was the young lady that he was supposed to stay back with or was going to meet her. She said it was a high and a bye, and then she said he went back with his friend. She just said it just like that. Everybody else is being evasive. That phone call with the ship tow people, they, you know, you can hear the background noise of, is he alive and old Nolan, no, and stuff like that. That's all sort of came out. And I'm just really, it didn't miss me that only because of the celebrities that came out is the reason why the authorities are going, oh, man, there's too many eyeballs. I guess we got to do our job. It's just kind of disgusting that the Coast Guard the other day and the sheriff came out and said, well, the sheriff came out and said it was accidental drowning, let's move on. The Coast Guard, who went to go look for the body after days, was trying to throw Crump and his people under the bus, talking about, well, we offered to get cadaver dogs to go on the boat and see if we can see, and you can send some dead people on there, whatever it is, if Nolan on there, and then saying that they didn't answer back. It's not even Benjamin Crump's and his people's boat. You can't just say, okay, Crump, you want us to go on the boat? That's one of the kids' granddaddy's boats. You got to ask him, hey, can we search your boat?
1: You know they ain't going to let that happen.
2: Right. And if he says no, then you have to get a judge to get a warrant to go on there and do that. So trying to throw Benjamin Crump and say, another thing he said was, the one guy said, he never said that Nolan was fully dressed. Then they found the audio where he completely said he was fully dressed, face down. It just all sounds, if them kids didn't do nothing, and here I am saying I won't go do gymnastic flips, but here I go. If they didn't do anything, why are they not coming out and saying, look, we was all drinking, and he got into a fight, we thought that he was just passed out, and then let that be and come out, but they making themselves look so suspicious. And the guy that went on the podcast with that punk Tatum, he didn't make himself look no better either. They just all look guilty. Even if it was an accident, they're not making it look like that. That's why the black intuitive, everything that we know to be fishy, is coming up now. And that's why we asking questions and questions and questions. And we just gonna keep on asking to y'all, yep. Come up with the answers, because he almost, if you believe in the spiritual world, Nolan's people, the angels, almost took that boat and took them all out because they were taking on water, quote unquote. You know what I mean? So it just, I don't know, man. We just gotta just hold on to make sure that the justice is gonna come to light. Period. Point blank. Thanks for taking my call.
0: Appreciate you. That was Ron from the South Side, man. You part of the True family. That's our cousin Ron on the South Side, y'all. Man, yes. He said a lot of truth right there, man. He said a whole bunch of truth right there, Shannon.
1: And it's tough to have to do those mental gymnastics, especially when we basically being gaslit into feeling like, y'all tripping, y'all making stuff up where it's just not, when it's very clear something is not right.
0: No, for sure.
1: He definitely spoke a lot of truth.
0: For sure, 100%. And I think, like you said, in due time for sure, we will definitely see what comes out of all of this here situation. I know it's a sad situation. I know, you know, as a community, we tired of, like, seeing and going through and having to relive these type of traumas, and the families having to deal with these type of things. Jasmine says they got the answer. They trying to cover it up. That's my thoughts, but these thoughts are just mine. It's not the thoughts of the truth. So yeah. I got a little something on the menu for you today, Shannon.
1: Let me hear it.
0: Truth Nation, it's your chance to win. 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Shannon, we got Miss Sandra on the line. Sandra, how you feeling? Oh, Sandra, before we come, we'll come back to you after break. Miss Sandra, don't go anywhere.
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0: 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Welcome back. This is a lunch break with Ray Nitti and Maybe Shannon. 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Now we got Miss Sandra. Sandra from Milwaukee, how you doing?
1: I'm just fine. How you doing?
0: I can't complain at all, Sandra.
2: Okay. I like when Sandra calls.
0: I do
2: just
0: too.
2: To throw that in there. Hey, look, she always
1: does. Hey, Sandra, how are you?
2: Hey, we good. We good.
1: Okay. Well, I complain. That's what I'm trying to say. Now you're speaking of the kid on the boat. You know what? And when they showed him, they blurred out all the white boys' faces. You ever notice that?
0: Yep, they sure did. They sure did. And they blurred out all the cans that they had in their hands as well.
1: Yeah. So, you know, it was a setup. And I think they may still be mad at that Carmelo Anthony case. You know, because yeah. I think this could be revenge. So the cops just killed the guy in Austin, Texas. Did you see that?
0: I did not hear about the Austin, Texas
1: 17
0: one.
1: Years old.
0: Oh, yes, I did. Yes, I did hear about that.
1: Yes. And they said he had a Bible. Looked like he was reaching for a gun because neighbor's call said the boy had a gun. But he had a Bible of water in his waistband he was reaching for. But now they're trying to say that's suicide by cop. You know, instead of investigating, they're saying that's suicide by cop.
0: And that was the boy. Wasn't he the one that called for the police or something like that?
1: Well, they said he did, which he probably could have. But if he called for the police, I think dude was in emergency situation, you know, brain-wise. But if he was pulling out, just say he lifted up whatever. They say he lifted up his waist, and they thought it was a gun, and they went to shoot. So why is it all of a sudden they shoot so fast with a black kid? This is a young guy. He's still a kid. He hasn't made a man yet. But time, white people, I see white people punching them, everything.
0: Mm-hmm.
1: I mean, they be punching the cops, throwing them all over. And then comes, I believe really? They're on a mission. I said that they're on a mission, and it works. This thing that they do, it works for their white base. Show your white base we're killing up these blacks. We're getting them out of here, the Haitians, whatever, 3,000 Haitians. Just show your base that you're doing this, and they're going to cheat and win all the time. They saw, but they said when they came after me, you said nothing, but they're going to come after them too because they killed some white people up in Minnesota. Remember that? Two white people?
0: Yep.
1: They're not going to stop because Trump gave them permission to do this gangster stuff. So they're not going to stop, but I analyze everything they do.
0: Mm-hmm.
3: Yep.
0: I agree with you.
1: Okay.
0: Well, we thank you, Miss Sandra, for always calling in and sharing some wisdom with our Truth Nation family. And I agree with when our cousins right, they right. When our cousins right, they right. Shannon, I don't know, man. This is just like I'm just sick of the climate of the world. I'm sick of the climate of the world, and it's exhausting. It's exhausting to have to deal with wild race issues that we didn't create. You know, it's exhausting to have to see it over and over and over and over again. It's exhausting to have to try to get white people respectfully to understand why is it that black people feel this way. And I don't think they understand the anxiety that black people have just walking out their house on a daily basis. Just walking out your house, you think of all the things. It's like, all right, police don't get behind me on no mess today. And sure, we could be like, oh, well, why are we involving ourselves in things that would get us in situations? But as we can see, sometimes it don't even be no situations that we're into. To my knowledge, if I remember the report correctly, that young 17-year-old boy called for the police. He called for the police, and the police came and then shot him. And as Ms. Sandra said, Shannon, I think you sent me the video, Shannon, and it was in Wisconsin, ironically enough, Milwaukee, where the police officer tased somebody and they got away, but then they ran up and punched the police and chased him, and the police was all falling. And then shortly after that, we had
3: They're
0: a situation.
3: Giving so and, much grace.
0: Come on. You feel what I'm saying? And then in Madison, we have a different outcome. We have a different outcome.
3: Way different.
0: Where it was more than one police officer. You know what I'm saying? And they said the young man in Madison had a knife. You know, then they say he didn't. Then they said he did. Like, I still don't know what the truth is behind it.
3: Mm-hmm.
0: But what we do know is we have physical examples that we could point to and see that say, hey, when it come down to our turn, we get handled a little bit differently.
3: Yep. Yep. Every time.
0: So.
3: And it's one of those things, too, where it's like that video I was talking about a few days ago where I said they look at our black skin and automatically think, oh, this person thinks they tough. And now they got to prove a point.
0: Mm-hmm.
3: Where our counterparts are given so much grace and so much lenience and looked at it as like, oh, they don't mean to be rough with us. They don't mean to be mean. But that's why we got to give ourselves grace and give up, you know, our loved ones grace and, you know, uplift them.
0: 100%.
3: You got a quote of the day, Ray?
0: I do got a quote of the day, Shannon. Today's quote is from the amazing Maya Angelou. Try to be a rainbow in someone else's cloud. By Maya Angelou. Try to be a rainbow in someone else's cloud. Once again, y'all, we thank y'all for tuning in. We thank you for always calling in and keeping us humble, keeping us on point. And August 1st, there's a lot going on August 1st, but I'm going to shamelessly plug our lodge. We do have a lodge celebration happening August 1st at 5 p.m. at Summer 85 for King David Lodge number 10. But Shannon, take us home, please.
3: Yep. Man, thank you for rocking with us today on the lunch break. 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And make sure you go ahead and follow The Lunch Break on Facebook. We got Manana Nine up next with The Grapevine, and we got Tap In with Jazzy right after. Don't miss out on that.
0: All right, y'all, we out.

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entire show. Thank you, Ray and Shannon. And thank you for tuning in to the Grapevine. We're going to pick some more grapes on the award-winning Truth Radio. I'm your host, Manan Sabir. Yes. Man, this was an eventful last couple of days. And we need to talk about a few things. But I'm happy to be in the building because we got a very, very nice staff here, man. Everybody's like type A on top of things. And I think we need a round of applause for everybody that just does their thing here, man. It's crazy. You walk in and the building's all lit up and everybody's smiling, doing their work, stuff like that. And everybody likes to talk. I mean, a lot of talking. So I love that. Milwaukee, one word today, though. Power. Say it with me. Power. I ain't talking about the Kanye West power. I'm not talking about, you know, power to show. I'm not talking about that got ghost in it. I'm talking about the power. Who's got it? Who don't? Who decides? Who keeps it? Who sits in the dark waiting on somebody else's timeline? Flip the switch this Monday and nothing came on. Nothing. The fridge was gone. The fan. The AC. It's triple digits heat. It's humid outside. 80,000, close to 80,000 of us across the state sitting powerless. Wow. That's crazy. While a tornado rips through a bunch of cities, a gangload of cities here in Wisconsin. And Milwaukee, don't forget, this is the same city that took almost 15 inches of rain in one night less than almost a year ago. This is almost the anniversary of that time.

0: And the federal government looked us dead in the eye, You know who the federal government is run by, dead in the eye, and withheld his power to help us for 11 months. 11 months. So today, for 2 hours straight, we're talking about power. Who has it? Who's denied it? Who profits from it? Who profits off of us never having enough of it? Hour one, the literal kind, the kind that keeps your lights on, your medicine cold. Because remember, when the power goes out, what happens? A lot of people are affected. Medicine. That's one of the things you got to keep cold. If you got some of that, what is it, penicillin, is some of that Pepto-looking chalk medicine that needs to be refrigerated, that definitely you might have to toss that out. Hour two, we're crossing over to a different kind of power, a company that had the power to tell the truth about what was selling, that it was selling our moms and grandmothers. Yes. And chose not to. I'm going to get into it. Like, y'all going to hear about it. Like, I think you want to stay around for this particular story. You want to stay around because it's going to hit you right in the bottom, because our parents used to put it on our bottoms. And I'm connecting it to two names sitting in your bones right now, Henrietta Lacks and Tuskegee. Because when it comes to who holds the power over our bodies, Milwaukee, we definitely have seen this before. We've seen this movie before. So let's start. Exactly how much power this city lost Monday, and how long did we sit without it? So just for a little reference, a confirmed tornado touched down in Winnebago County, splintering homes, uprooting trees. I seen a video of a minivan was trying to get across, and this was in Wisconsin, you know, not when tornado had touched down and tornado was spinning, and a minivan was trying to get away from the tornado, and it literally just missed it. It has to be all over the internet. This is a crazy scene. I'm gonna try to look it up, see if they got it, but I'm almost doubt that, because it was a real. But think about it. Racing down the highway in your minivan with your kids, and a tornado slides just on the side of you. Woo, man. That's deep. I've actually been in a number of natural disasters. When I first moved to Florida, my first couple of weeks, it was a flood. And I never really been in a flood, like captured, you know, locked up in the house. Never really. I've always like managed to be on a good side of town. But man, this rain came down sideways. It was coming up. Like, it was, I don't know what the rain was doing, but I looked out and it was no longer than it was raining probably for a good 20 minutes, and the water was up to my hip. I couldn't understand it. But then I recognized that being in Florida, of course, you are sub-level, and you happen to, you'll sustain some of these types of events. And it makes me wonder how long can the United States hold out? How long can the United States hold out in relationship to all of these weather events? I remember being in an actual hurricane. I remember being in a hurricane. It's not funny, because I'm looking at the hurricane and it's coming straight towards my balcony. as it's coming straight towards my balcony, I'm thinking like, okay, they told us to, you know, shutter in place, you know, put everything off the, take everything off the balcony, looking at the water, and the clouds turn black. It's a you know, wall of black clouds. Then for some reason, before it hits shore, some piece of wind takes it to south, around like to my right, and it just starts wrecking shop all of South Florida. And that was the scariest thing, because it went from the hurricane went from really silent to really loud, sounding like a train in a matter of seconds. And for people who are in these type of weather events, it's not easy when it's all over, because they don't last a long period of time. The rain doesn't last a long period of time. It can, but usually it doesn't last a long period of time. The wind doesn't last a long period of time, but when it's over, the destruction is major. Just like in Winnebago County, it's not just Winnebago County. It was Menasha. It was many other cities that were hit with this type of destruction. So close to 80,000 statewide, 80,000 people statewide were without power. And some people are probably just now getting their power back. So a big chunk of it landed right here in Milwaukee. Tens and thousands of people were sitting powerless for hours. So imagine having to go to work. Imagine being denied going to work because you're without power. Also being, imagine not having the proper electricity and or backup generator to tend to your electrical medical needs. Because some people are on respirators, some people are on, you know, oxygen tanks, whatever it is, whatever it is you need electricity for medicine. Yep, you were without it. So it hit at the same exact time as the heat wave. And the heat wave was pushing the heat index into the triple digits. No power. The heat is super high. Man, Milwaukee, that's a direct physical threat to real lives. And it's not just we can't just blame it on, in terms of the weather pattern, we just can't blame it on just the weather pattern and God doing this. And yes, the Creator does what the Creator does, but we have the power to control the environment in a certain perspective, right? And we're going to talk about this later, because we're going to talk about El Nino. We're going to talk about global warming. We're going to talk about these things that are actually matter and that will affect us tremendously right now and also for years to come. So if anybody was without power Monday, call in, let us know. What did you go out? What happened? Call in and tell me what exactly it cost you to be without power. 833-212-1017. 833-212-1017. I want you guys to hold that frustration, because I need to show you this isn't new. This is not new. We've been denied power like this before. And last time, it wasn't just the lights. It was the whole government's power to help us that went missing for almost a year. We'll be back in 3 Milwaukee on the Grapevine.
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0: get some more grapes, and that's the time for the percolator. If you wasn't old enough to listen to that song, make sure you go back to YouTube and listen to that song, man. Like, I don't even know if they play that song in clubs anymore. They play that song anymore, Zach?
1: Nope.
0: Thanks. And Zach is just so matter of fact, though, on the real, man. Oh, he's like, nah, dog. It's a rap. It's a rap on the percolator. But we used to dance to that. And we used to have Rayon on. You know what Rayon is?
2: Nope.
0: I might have to say one more. Yes, no question. What else? Oh, we used to wear Coogee. You know what a Coogee sweater is?
2: Nope.
0: All right, y'all. I went 3 for 3. I struck out 3 times with Zach. And look, he's a man of few words. But when he does speak, he speaks very powerfully. So y'all remember that. Thanks to Brother Z. Make sure y'all check him out because he spins on the ones and twos. Milwaukee, before we go one more step, though. Remember what happened last year? What happened less than a year ago?
2: Mm-hmm.
0: I remember. Because this isn't just about electrical power. This is about who had the power to help us and sat on it. August 9th and August 10th, 2025, nearly 15 inches of rain in 24 hours. And it was Milwaukee, in Wisconsin. A Wisconsin historic rain record. In 2 days, 15 inches of rain. Not a storm, Milwaukee. It was a complete siege. Lincoln Creek ran straight through the heart of the north side. Blue Pass is banks. 2 people drowned. KK River was swept away in water. That shouldn't have been moving really that fast through a city street. Mm-mm. Not at all. Picture it. Milwaukee's own airport. The airport. Every runway was underwater but one. Every one runway. The Wisconsin State Fair is shut down because I guess it started raining mid-celebration. And families were wading waist deep just to reach their cars in the parking lot. I remember a friend of mine showed me a picture of their basement and then also their parking garage. And when I say it was absolutely devastating, it was completely devastating. Cars were floating. It was, you know,

engines were gone. Everything was out of sorts. Cars were literally floating like boats down the river or down the in the water. And most of them were abandoned right where they stalled. Pottawatomie Casino parking garage flooded so bad that the lower level cars were totaled where they sat. Yep. Milwaukee Fire Department ran over 600 emergency calls. And that between that first 2 days, 600 emergency calls. 65 of them were water rescues. Real people pulled out of rising water, and it was majority of the time in the dark. Over 12,000 calls came in to 211 in the days after. People were begging. And this is the after party, you know, of events like this. And we're going to get somewhere with this. But people were begging for help with damage that they had no way to pay for on their own. Imagine having your basement flooded out. And people remember this. I'm pretty sure if you remember the Milwaukee floods from, of course you do, but if you were in the Milwaukee floods from last year, please call in 833-212-1017. People were begging for folks to rescue them. People, like, water was absolutely to the top of people's ceilings in their basement, and it crept up inside of their homes. So, and if you imagine being older and having to deal with this, and people are still dealing with it right now. So not only is, they said it was over $240 million in damage. 1,800 homes rated destroyed or majorly damaged. I remember the line of cars that were at the city dump. The line of cars were at the city dump. There were so many trucks, that collection trucks. I think the line was like wrapped around for about a mile or something crazy. So 1,800 homes. So it wasn't just chip paint. It wasn't just chip paint and all the other stuff. It was, you know, people had basements that were gutted, that were unlivable. Furniture, mattresses, whole childhoods, all that gone, piled up at the drop-off center off of Lincoln. And wherever else, it was piled up. It was piled up there. And here's where your power shows up again. Here's where your power shows up, Milwaukee. And this is the part that should make your blood like really curdle. The power to declare a federal disaster, the power to release relief funds sat with you know who, Washington, D.C. You know who's in Washington, D.C. And they use that power to tell the folks primarily in Wisconsin, no, they did it twice. The governor at the time, Governor Evers, appealed personally in November. He laid out the numbers: 26.5 million just in documented disaster costs. And it was way past the threshold that was required. It was denied again. Six counties, including Milwaukee County, were left standing with nothing but wreckage. While families drained their savings accounts, I've seen it. People were looking left and right, trying to get their savings together in order to fix their homes. Local governments got zero federal reimbursement for public damage. Not just the roads, but not the parks, not a dime. Nothing. Absolutely nothing. So it took until

0: July 6th of this year, 11 months later, for that power to finally get used in our favor. 11 months of gutted basements, sitting exactly as the water left them, while the people with the power decided to help us. But that, it was crazy. It's wild. Milwaukee, I think that's the same exact story as Monday's outage. It's just bigger, slower, and crueler. Somebody else holding all the power and us sitting right here, just waiting on their timeline to decide whether we're even worth the help. It's 11 months. The state of Wisconsin, because it's a Democratic state, did not receive the funding right away. It took them a long period of time in order to receive the funding. Imagine where those people are now. Imagine where you are now and where you were in the summer of August, whatever. Imagine that. Imagine how your life has been affected. That's a wild scenario. Cars floating past you. You thinking that it's the end of the world. People saving, people rescuing people. They had a guy on TV. He had to rescue. I think he was just coming home from work, and he had to rescue some lady that was sitting in the middle of I think off of Capitol by that Target off of 124th Street. He had to rescue her. So what we're doing in Wisconsin, we may think we're doing a great job in relationship to disaster relief, but I think we need to address infrastructure issues. For example, Mira and Montreal Ace Kane were going out and they were, you know, they could only do what they could do, but they were clearing out the gutters. And a lot of the gutters were packed tight. In response to them doing that, there were some city officials that said that, you know, it's not just that. But what is it? What is it? Okay, so we got bad pipes. We got bad plumbing underneath our city streets. Man, we should be taking care of that. We should literally be taking care of that. But we're not just talking about our floods. We're talking about the power outage that happened a couple of days ago. Over 80,000 people without power. And I haven't heard anything, but I wonder how many people are still without power today, or has everybody's power been turned back on? What I did notice is throughout the city, there's been a lot of people, a lot of traffic lights that have been out. And that's just from my observation in my way, working my way around the city. A lot of traffic lights have been out. So, Milwaukee, are you still feeling the effects of the flood? Like, right now, a year later, did you get real help in time, or are you still rebuilding? Because I know some people that are still rebuilding right now. And I want the current, honest, like your current, honest, unfiltered update. Now, let's take a look at a force that doesn't answer to Washington at all. A thing we call El Nino. If y'all know about El Nino, I got a real good story for you, and how it's about to test those whose power grid can actually hold up. We'll be back in 3.
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If you're from Chicago, you definitely know about this. Look what you're going to do. Yo, listen up. Welcome back to The Grapevine. I'm your host, Manan Sabir. And you are on the award-winning The Truth 101.7 FM radio. Yes. You real down. That's that song, baby. Like, if you really listen to some of this music, man, you know, it got the African rhythm. Just a tribal rhythm just going. We love it, man. So Milwaukee, you're gonna hear this word a lot. Like, if you haven't been around a science class, I think now more than ever you're gonna hear this word called El Nino. Mm-hmm. You're gonna hear about El Nino. I want you to exactly understand how it threatens the power staying on in your house. Cause this isn't just like weatherman talk, like, oh, it's El Nino. This is your summer, your winter, your whole year on the line. On the line. Like, El Nino is a natural Pacific Ocean warming pattern that flips weather patterns worldwide. So, and we just been upgraded to by this National Weather Service to the El Nino advisory. This happened in June. So forecasters are putting real odds on this. Over 60%. This becomes the El Nino. And this year becomes the strongest El Nino event pattern ever recorded going back to 1950. This year. Let's dive into this because I think we need to understand that this isn't just... Listen, I was driving back from Virginia, West Virginia. We ran into torrential

0: As I'm leaving West Virginia, rain hits West Virginia. And I look on and I get back to Wisconsin, look on the news, and it's straight water. A lot of it. In the place that we were in. Mm-hmm. So if you don't think this, look at all the weather patterns, and not just weather patterns, right? But you look at the Ring of Fire, where, you know, where you have all those, you know, countries that have that are on the fault line, the earthquake fault line, those tectonic plate fault lines, and all of that affects each other. Like if you aren't necessarily a believer in this weather pattern, this right here, make sure you tune in. Tell your people to tune in. This is real life. Because Milwaukee, we got it last year. We understood. Okay. All right. Cool. Got it. You know, houses were flooded. Things was happening. Black homeowners, you right, Jazz. You right. Black homeowners are still feeling the effects of the flood today. Some of their homes aren't even done. Some of their homes are sitting bare, or some of those homes still at this point have mold. Trust that. So El Nino, La Nina, earlier this year, like, they got names for these these weather patterns. That's not like a gentle drift. That's a hard, fast swing, like ocean temperatures flipping in a matter of months. That there's something wrong. And I want to be real succinct and clear, because I don't want to just hand you a scare tactic. El Nino's clearest fingerprints show up in a quieter Atlantic hurricane season and shifted winter precipitation. It's direct link to any one Midwest summer tornado. Like, Mondays is genuinely, it's probably less locked in scientifically. But here's what is locked in, and no debate. A hotter planet is going to hold way more moisture. Straight up. A hotter planet is going to hold a lot of moisture, more raw energy. That energy has to go somewhere. It's just like if you have a whole lot of energy in your body, like, you, let's say you worked out. Right? And then the next day you feel like you need to work out, but you can't. That's exactly what is happening with our weather patterns. That's exactly what's happening with our weather patterns. I can't even talk today. Weather patterns. It has to go somewhere. This energy has to go somewhere. It goes into storms that hit harder, rain that fall faster, wind that snaps power lines that used to hold. Power lines used to hold, like, and now, boom, we getting hit with Category 5 hurricanes and Category 5 E5 tornadoes. I think that's what they call it. So that's the exact thread connecting Monday's tornado to last August record flood. Whether or not El Nino itself pulled the trigger on it, you know, we don't. I mean, the weather people know. Weather people know. Miss Sandra, what's up?
1: Hi.
0: Hey, what's going on?
1: How you been?
0: Been good. How you been?
1: Fine. I'm listening. You're speaking of weather. I watch the Weather Channel all the time. Plus, I have the younger people move to Texas and all that.
0: Yeah.
1: And so it takes us, like me and my brother-in-law, to watch them for the weather, because they don't check it out, don't know where they need to hide, do I need to get in the tub for a tornado, you know. And so I tell them, I said, watch it all the time, because they give you a lot of good hints. They tell you, like, if it's a flood, don't drown. So don't go in the water.
0: Uh-huh.
1: And

0: you know the fracking stuff where they're tearing up the earth with that busting up, you know, the oil down underneath the earth?
1: Yep.
0: That's caused an earthquake. And I just want to say one more thing. Did you know we had an earthquake?
1: We did?
0: 2.9. Yes.
1: What?
0: The border of Wisconsin and Illinois. 2.9. Look
1: when?
0: It up. About a week ago.
1: Oh, my gosh.
0: Look it up.
1: Let me see. We had an earthquake?
0: Yeah, 2.9.
1: Oh, Lord. Don't scare me now.
0: Yeah, I get the Tribune. Mm-hmm. I get the Tribune. I get to see a lot of stuff.
1: You get the what?
0: Read a lot of stuff they don't talk about.
1: Last week?
0: It was about a week ago, and at the most 2 weeks. 2.9 earthquake between the border of Illinois and Wisconsin.
1: Oh, right. You're right. Past seven days, it was 2.9. You're right.
0: Yeah, I see it. Okay.
1: Ooh.
0: Bye.
1: Thanks, Miss Sandra. Putting me up on game. Wow. Yep, yeah, Milwaukee, we had an earthquake. We had an earthquake. Mm. What? Whoa, that's crazy. I didn't know that. 2.9 magnitude earthquake. But then today, Japan had basically a 7.0 magnitude earthquake. They say 6.8, but I guess it was 6.8. 6.8 magnitude earthquake near Kumamoto, Japan. And they are recording some deaths in there. So it's not just like El Nino, but these weather patterns, these type of earth-shattering events are becoming a lot more common than not. So, I mean, let's think about it. Let's make this losing power real. Milwaukee, and not, listen to that fluff on it. A full fridge stays cold for about 4 hours without power, give or take. After that, you kind of gamble with like some food poison and, you know, the parasites and the bugs. And on top of that, you know, if you're dealing with medications, your insulin got to stay refrigerated, oxygen concentrators, your home dialysis machines, your CPAP machines. These don't run on hype and hope. They run on real electricity. Look at some of our elders. Living alone, no power means no way to charge a phone, no way to call for help, no fan, no AC. While their body's own ability to regulate heat is already weaker than you know, take a person like me, weaker than mine. For example, my grandfather, he has a two-story house. Downstairs is cold, dirt. But upstairs is always warm. Always warm. No matter what. It's always warm. That man liked to sleep in he liked to sleep hot. And rightfully so. His body that isn't pulling enough energy. So it's basically weaker than mine. And that's not inconvenience. That's just a body left completely undefended against, you know, system failure. It had no part in creating it. Straight up. And you already know who eats that risk first and worst. Milwaukee. Not the household with a whole home generator humming in the garage and the chest freezer stocked as backup. The same neighborhoods. Storm after storm. Flood after flood with the least cash reserve, the least insurance coverage, and the least political power to make somebody answer for it. Milwaukee. We got to do something about it, baby. Milwaukee, also, did you lose food or medicine or a medical device this week or last August? I know a number of people did. Because, you know, that's what happens in disasters like this. And I need you guys at least to tell me exactly what you had to do to survive it. You know, just holler at me. 833-212-1017, 833-212-1017. Why does our power have to specifically stay out the longest? Our power. Why does our power have to stay out the longest? We got receipts. Come on, y'all. We got receipts. And we can't just let it sit. Hey, y'all, we'll be back on the grapevine. We're going to pick some more grapes in three.
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0: Yes, welcome back to The Grapevine. I'm your host, Manon Sabir. We're going to pick some more grapes on the award-winning The Truth 101.7 FM radio. Yes. Man, we're talking about power. And I need an honest answer about the power that went out. I need an honest answer, straight up. Then we're going to go to the chat. I need an honest answer. Why does our power specifically stay out longer, more often than everybody else's? Why does our power specifically stay out longer, more often than everybody else's? I'm going to say that again. Let's sit with that. Our power stays out longer than everybody else's? That's not a feeling today. These are receipts, real numbers. Let's put them on the table, like our power. In Chicago, a city primarily built the same exact way. Redlined pretty much the same way. So we're basically looking in the mirror. Power outages are 83% more frequent and last 140% longer in low-wealth minority communities than wider, wealthier ones. Wider, wealthier communities get their power turned back on faster if there is a power outage than lower-income and minority communities. Straight up, it's almost double the frequency, more than double the weight every single time. And this is along the lines of redlining, along the same lines. Remember I reported about food apartheid? These redlining areas are still being affected. And if people say that all you have to do is just move out, it's not that simple. It is not that simple. You just can't just move out from a community that your grandparents helped build. From a home your parents had to, or your grandparents had to purchase. Because they couldn't purchase one. They couldn't purchase one out in the countryside. Right. You know, some of us did. Not everybody. And continue to make sure that their kids went to school. In Michigan, they said researchers didn't just compare rich to poor. Milwaukee, they controlled for it. They said black and people of color communities eat nearly 6 additional hours of outage every single year compared to white neighborhoods with the same income. The same home value, same paycheck, same mortgage, worse power. That's in Michigan. That number, it really can't be explained. How are we using more power, same income, same home values, same paycheck, and we get worse power. We get more outages in Michigan. More outages. And we have the same exact metrics in relationship to our paychecks, our mortgage rates, prices. That's a lot. And then worse power. So after Hurricane Ida, zip codes with a higher percentage of black residents took 1 to 2 full days longer to get their power restored. When even researchers accounted for how hard the storm actually hit. 2 extra days in the dark in the hurricane aftermath. We're still getting hit, y'all. We're still getting hit. The root of it, honestly, Milwaukee, I want you to say this word with me for real. And I'm going to say it again. It's redlining. Just straight up redlining. 1930s government maps straight up drawn in on, you know, they drew red lines around these neighborhoods, marking neighborhoods as hazardous for investment. For real. They marked our neighborhoods as hazardous. This is like that when we first got the parental sticker on our albums, our parents immediately told us to be careful, not pick up those albums, not listen to those albums. It was bad music, all that. We got, just imagine that sticker being placed on your entire neighborhood. Disinvestment. That's what it was called. And the banks followed those banks. Followed the lines, insurance companies followed the lines, and you already know who else followed the lines. The utility companies. Deciding decade after decade after decade where the new lines, the new transformers, the new equipment would go. Where the same tired infrastructure from your grandparents' generation would just keep limping along. Researchers have a name for this, and it ain't even soft. They call it energy racism. None of this is an accident. It's called energy racism. Look it up. It's not an accident. It's not bad luck. It's just a system. It's a system. A system built on an uneven, unequal playing field on purpose. And left that way on purpose too. Because nobody with real power ever really had to sit in the dark long enough to fix it. You get what I'm saying? If you got real power, you ain't gotta sit in the dark to fix it. You just go and fix it. Get it done. Lights back on. Straight up. So Milwaukee, I don't have our own numbers broken down block by block, race by race, sitting in front of me today. But I want to be straight up with you about that gap. But given what's documented in Chicago, what's documented in Michigan, what's documented coast to coast, after every single major storm, I think it's more than fair. And it's overdue to think about how do our energy companies, whatever how do our energy companies go on record and show the outage data, how it's broken down neighborhood by neighborhood? Or are we the exception here in Milwaukee? You know, we could be the exception. They probably turned that power right back on. We're gonna find out. We can have, and it's funny because I think this would be a great conversation to have with people from We Energies to discuss energy in Wisconsin, so we can get both sides of the story versus our power going out regularly. Because I know even in Texas they do rolling blackouts. But they tell people sometimes too. They tell people about the rolling blackouts. Some neighborhoods on islands, they do rolling blackouts. So we get it. But Milwaukee, I want to ask you, like, whose power came back on first, yours or somebody else you know in kind of a wealthier, whiter part of town? This is a real comparison. I'm not trying to cause any trouble, but I just want to know whose power came on first. And we're going to take that same exact word because we just run out of time a little bit. And we're going to follow it somewhere even darker. And I need you guys to really hang on for this next hour because I want to go into this next thing really, really in depth. And there's a company that had, basically, it still has a lot of power, but it had all the power to tell us the truth and chose profit instead. So don't go anywhere. Do not go anywhere. We'll be back in 3 minutes. And we're going to talk
1: Freedom
0: about
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0: Yep. Yes. Welcome back to the last hour of The Grapevine. I'm your host, Manon Sabir, on the award-winning The Truth 101.7 FM radio. Don't forget to tune in to Bailey Coleman and the legendary Homer Blow in the morning, Truth in the Morning, our Sherwin Hughes show, and Lunch Break with Ray and Shannon, me, yours truly on The Grapevine, Pick Some Grapes, and Tap In with Jazz After Me. You got a whole lineup. All you got to do is just keep the channel there, and you can tap in with everybody from morning to night. And we good. We good. Black Talk Radio. That's what we about. I hope you guys are going to the Black Arts Fest this weekend with, and we're featuring the Lattimore Brothers. We have Dave Hollister, art, music, crafts, food, all of that. All of it. Stay in the know. Once you get there, you might want to stay there. Bring some people with you too. At the Summerfest grounds, August 1st. At the Summerfest grounds, August 1st, Black Arts Fest, MKE. Get there. If you new to Milwaukee, you don't know about our festival language, you might want to get in tune with us. Get in tune with us, because it's a whole culture here. It's a whole culture. Our festivals, whole culture. I brag about our festivals. It's a lot of places outside of Chicago and other places in the Midwest, but outside of basically the Midwest that don't hold festivals like we do. We do fests really, really well. So show up to the Black Arts Fest this Saturday, August 1st. Bring your family. So Milwaukee, I got something to really, really tell you, and this is really big. $5.5 billion worth of big. So we're going to talk about our bodies. We're going to talk about power and who controls it. But this is a new arena. This hour is about a company that had the power to warn black women. Listen to this. Had the power to warn black women about what's in their own bathroom cabinet. And they chose silence. Shh, quiet. They chose silence. Hey, Zach, we got that queued up. It's about this company. Y'all might know them. They're called Johnson & Johnson. Johnson & Johnson. Johnson & Johnson
1: will pay $5.5 billion to resolve tens of thousands of lawsuits alleging its baby powder and talc products cause ovarian cancer. The landmark settlement covers 69,000 cases in a decade-long court battle that has marred the company name. Johnson & Johnson still says the claims were meritless, but that they were willing to settle just to get the closure. Johnson & Johnson will pay $5.5 billion to resolve tens of thousands.
0: Woo! Y'all need to find out how do we get a part of that? I need to understand where how can we get a part of that? And they said for decades, ovarian cancer. Let's look up ovarian cancer. Ovarian cancer. Ovarian cancer rates. In Milwaukee. Yes. Oh, they said it's 11 new cases per 100,000 in Milwaukee County. There's 11.4 new cases per 100,000 women per year. So average of new cases, about 62 women diagnosed each year. I got a lot of questions in relationship to this, because this is, you're talking about an ovary. Like, you're not talking about, like, I mean, all cancer is devastating. but an ovary, your ability is taken away. Your ability is taken away with a talc, with a powder, from the moment you put it on your child. This is really, really interesting. For decades, Johnson & Johnson, their talc baby powder, it's been linked to ovarian cancer and mesothelioma. So 2018, a jury awarded Johnson & Johnson to pay $4.6 billion to 22 women. 22 women. The Missouri Supreme Court upheld it. The wins keep coming. L.A. jury, $40 million. 2025, Philadelphia jury, $250,000 this past January. Johnson & Johnson had to pull the baby powder off the shelves. They had to pull the baby powder off the shelves. Like, chat, have y'all, people in the chat, did you, and when you were younger, did you use baby powder on your children? Did you use baby powder on your children? Especially the young girls? Like, I remember even people who were like, even I was in high school and people were bringing baby powder to, people were bringing baby powder to school because, you know, they didn't want to stink. So after gym class, they'll put baby powder on their body. Like, but this is not something to play with. If you guys, and this is something to weigh in for you all, for everybody else who has used baby powder on their children, please look this up, because there has to be a way for you to actually enjoin into whatever these proceedings are. It has to be a way. Ovarian cancer. And I think the next segment we're going to talk about the ingredients and how that came to be. How that came to be. What is actually in this particular talc and powder that would cause somebody ovarian cancer? Let alone, we can even talk about the amount of products that are on shelves right now, i.e. toothbrushes. Toothbrushes. The bristles from toothbrushes by an organic person's perspective have what? You name it. Microplastics. And microplastics, we're going to look up what are microplastics. I'm going to get an official definition. What are microplastics? Watch this. What are microplastics? Microplastics are tiny pieces of plastic less than 5 centimeters, about the size of a seed or smaller. Many are small that you cannot see them with the naked eye. What do microplastics do to your body? What do microplastics do to your body? I feel like this is a research channel. We need to know. It may trigger inflammation. Microplastics may trigger inflammation. And I'm just saying, I'm pushing the bar, because it's not just the talc and the baby powder. We're talking about products that you use every day that are harmful to your body. Products that you use every day. And every day, it's funny because they push not just baby powder, but they push us drinking water out of what? Plastic bottles. So your immune system naturally, if you can recognize plastic particles as foreign objects. And it can lead to chronic inflammation, tissue irritation. So, for example, it can lead to you having some type of issue with your muscle tissues, oxidative stress. Like, there are this microplastics can lead to a lot. So whatever we are ingesting from our retailers, because it's marketed right, doesn't mean it's good for your body. It's like you can put, it's like putting, this is gonna sound wild. It's like wrapping a cigarette with a piece of lettuce. Well, maybe not today's lettuce, but last year's lettuce. Wrapping a cigarette with lettuce. It just because you wrapped it in lettuce and it looks good and it looks healthy, that don't mean that it's healthy. Just because you wrap water with water in a plastic bottle and they're telling you to drink it, doesn't mean that it's healthy. Just because you got baby powder and it smells good, doesn't mean that it's healthy. Doesn't mean that at all. We are living in a day and age in which, listen, we're living in a day and age in which deception is reality. Thank God for my parents. Deception is reality. We're living in that day and age. Hey, y'all, we're going to continue to talk about this because we're talking about power outages. And we got to talk about this. We need to talk about this. I'm going to go down the rabbit hole. Might as well. We'll be back in three.
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Yes, I'm going to go to the chat. Hey, y'all. Jasmine West said, hey, y'all, I see the effects of the flood, especially black homeowners. I feel that. LaRon Taylor said, Wisconsin had an earthquake and Miss Sandra is the only one who knows about it. Probably. And according to Google, our last earthquake was 2024. Sometimes you can't trust Google. You know, it probably was it probably was more than that. Sir Chance, oh, wow, that's crazy, but accurate, pertinent to the Johnson & Johnson baby powder. A lot of folks got paid. And, well, all is not over yet. The baby oil is also sus. Look what happened to Diddy. Lawsuits, man, he went wild on that one, though. Man, went wild on that. You went wild on that, so Sir Chance. You went wild. Hey, y'all. If you used baby powder, and according to Sir Chance, if you use baby oil, then let us know. Let us know. I don't know what's in the baby oil. I think they still sell it. I think there's different types of baby oil out there. I don't know. Me and my daughter, we use coconut oil. So, you know, there's that. 833-212-1017. If you use baby powder, if you use baby oil, let us know. 833-212-1017. I want to hear from you. I want to know. So let's find out what was in that baby powder that Johnson & Johnson got sued for. Y'all want to know? I want to know. Because it's probably still in our bodies. Talc, natural occurring mineral that's often found in the earth near asbestos. Crickets. If talc is not carefully

0: sourced and tested, asbestos fibers can contaminate it. Asbestos is a known human carcinogen that can lead to lung cancer and ovarian cancer and mesothelioma. So there you have it. There you have it. The talc particles themselves move into the pelvis and they remain there for years. For years. For years. It's crazy. And these people, we're going to get into why Johnson & Johnson was sued. I think there's more to the story. So even if asbestos is not present, researchers had proposed that there was long-term application of talcum powder to the genitalia area that could allow the particles to travel through the reproductive tract. Y'all heard that? So many people. They shouldn't even be in business. I think they filed for bankruptcy so many times. Like every time they got sued, they filed for bankruptcy. But they should not be in business at all. They should be shut down. And that's criminal. Because you're taking away, in some cases, you're taking away people's right to live. You're taking away their quality of life. You're taking away their ability to have children. You're taking away generations and legacy. You're taking it away. You're taking it away. They said some studies found a small association between genital talc and ovarian cancer. Yep. And why were they sued? Here we go. The talc contained asbestos. I cannot believe this. Oh my gosh. The talc contained asbestos. And the company failed to warn consumers. I'm going to say this again. The company failed to warn consumers, y'all. This is not just, it ain't just a lawsuit. I'm telling you, this is criminal. They knew about this. They knew it had asbestos. You know how many people used baby powder? Bruh. Is Johnson & Johnson still in business? Let's check. Johnson & Johnson, y'all still in business? Y'all still in business? Johnson & Johnson. Watch. I bet you they are. What they sell? Johnson & Johnson. Oh, you know what? Band-Aids. Yep. Pharmaceutical company. Johnson & Johnson. They are still in business. They are still in business. Look, man. It's a nice little website, too. Johnson & Johnson still in business. Ain't said nothing. Ain't said nothing about mesothelioma. Ain't said nothing about ovarian health, the ovarian cancer. Ain't said nothing about sorry. You know, nothing. Absolutely nothing. Nothing. The company agreed to a multi-billion dollar settlement to resolve tens of thousands of ovarian cancer claims. Ovarian cancer, y'all, without admitting that its products cause cancer. It's not funny, but what? Like, my little six-year-old is like, my six-year-old will understand this one. Like, but she would be like, what? What, daddy? What? Ovarian cancer claims? They agreed to the settlement. without admitting that his products caused cancer, but it was proven that they that his products had asbestos and caused cancer. They might as well just put OJ on trial, on a civil trial. I mean, yeah, okay. The glove didn't fit. Got it. But he got sued and lost. I'm pretty sure he lost in civil court. And I'm not saying OJ, I'm not going down that rabbit hole if he did it or not did it. Didn't do it. But, Johnson & Johnson, OJ. It's crazy. Like, how are you sued for billions and billions of dollars? You file for bankruptcy a number of times, and you can't even admit that your products cause cancer, ovarian cancer. That is foul. You've just destroyed. And that was 22 women that were awarded that, and I'm pretty sure they probably took their time. They filed bankruptcy. They probably got a couple dollars, settled for much, much less. This is what I'm talking about. I wonder, like, in our Black community, like, I already know. I know that it was a lot of mamas using baby powder. A lot. A lot of mamas using baby powder back in the day. Oh, just put the baby powder on, like, And they said the first place that this baby powder, the asbestos attacked, was the baby's pelvis, and it stayed in the baby's in the child's body for years. So we're not even talking about, just imagine, we're not even talking about the asbestos and it just causing ovarian cancer, mesothelioma, and, you know, some other stuff, right? But we're talking about that's what we do know. What don't we know? There's probably other things that we don't know. There's probably plenty of other stuff that we don't know about what it causes. I mean, autism, probably, you name it. Yes, LaRon Taylor said, I use more AfroSheen than any human was supposed to. I think that is my problem. Probably. You know, we don't even know what's in AfroSheen. Like, do people really read the ingredients? Do people really read the ingredients on anything? Do you look up the ingredients on the things that you use and put on your body? I want to know. I really want to know. Because if you don't, just think about what I said about microplastics. Microplastics, they don't disappear. They break apart, and they break apart again, and they break apart again, and they break apart again. And then they go into the blood, the lungs, placenta, breast milk, your testicles, brain tissue. If plastic can get in the body, shouldn't we at least ask for what happens after 50 years? Shouldn't we be asking these questions? Man, don't get me started on science. Hey, y'all, we'll be right back. You're on the Grapevine. We'll be back in 3.
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9: This is the Bloomberg Black Business Beat. Music executive Larry Jackson could have been set for life if he had stayed at Apple. For years, he worked there as global creative director of Apple Music and helped to foster the tech giant's relationship with major artists like Drake, Taylor Swift, Frank Ocean, and more. But he took a leap of faith to create his own music company called Gamma and spoke to Bloomberg about why working with so many top-tier talents led him to try to strike out on his own.
10: The common thing that I heard in a lot of those conversations was how many albums they had left in their deal. 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
9: Gamma functions a lot differently than traditional record labels. 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I'm Bloomberg's Justin Milliner on the Black Business Beat.
11: 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We're going to get right to this because we ain't got, you know, we run out of time, but we got Jazz tapping with Jazz in the building.
12: What's the word?
11: Chilling. So we are going down this rabbit hole of cancer.
12: Mm-hmm.
11: And I know we were just talking about the Johnson & Johnson $5.5 billion lawsuit.
12: Yep.
11: And you have a unique journey in relationship to cancer.
12: Mm-hmm.
11: And I know you popped in. You're popping in because I think this type of conversation has to go further than being unheard. It has
12: exactly
11: to be heard in multiple layers and on multiple levels.
12: Exactly.
11: What, tell us about your journey in relationship to cancer. And then, you know, I know we were just talking about cancer, but yeah go ahead.
12: So in 2017, my aunt was diagnosed with pancreatic cancer and passed away 3 weeks after she was diagnosed.
11: Mm.
12: And this was the first death that we had experienced, my generation and my family. A year later, I was diagnosed with breast cancer at the age of 30.
11: Mm.
12: When I when

0: I was diagnosed, I'm not going to say accident because nothing is accidental.
1: Yeah.
0: But I went for my regular yearly OBGYN checkup, mm-hmm. and he felt lumps in my left breast. When I went to get the ultrasound, it showed cancer in my right breast. So had I not, call to action, ladies, make sure that you stay going to the doctor, right? Not just for your regular checkups, but don't believe that you have to wait until you're 42 to get a mammogram. Right. If you have family members who have had cancer and it's a gene, then you need to go and get that taken care of prior to that.
1: Right.
0: So we found all of that out. At the same time I was diagnosed, my cousin Jaquisha was diagnosed mm-hmm. with breast cancer as well. She was 2 years older than me. Rest in peace to Jaquisha. But what ended up happening is I was able to push through.
1: She passed away.
0: She passed away because it spread into her brain.
1: Oh.
0: So when you go through cancer, they're going to automatically introduce radiation, chemotherapy, tamoxifen, specifically for breast cancer. I declined all three. Mm-hmm. I did not do radiation. I did not do chemotherapy. And I refused to take tamoxifen.
1: Right.
0: For my own personal beliefs.
1: Right.
0: And granted, I was in stage one. So it may vary depending on what stage you're in.
1: Yeah.
0: Like some people may have to, like my sister Quita had to do chemotherapy because she was in stage three, I believe. Mm-hmm. And that was the only way that she was going to be able to get rid of it. But what happens is after you go through recovery and they want you to see your specialist, they let you know that there's a chance it could come back,
1: mm-hmm.
0: but in any form. So it can come back as ovarian cancer. It can come back as cervical cancer. It can come back as breast cancer. It can come back as brain cancer. It can come back as any form of cancer. As long as the cancer cell has been ignited,
1: right,
0: it can come back.
1: Because it's trying to find a way out.
0: Exactly. Yep, exactly. So what it does is it alarms you and make you feel like in panic mode.
1: Yeah.
0: Right? For me, I think the first month, that was my thought process. Like, I'm only 30. I don't want it to come back.
1: Yeah.
0: What can I do to stop it from coming back? And that's what made me stay on my health journey. Now, I'm guilty. I don't eat clean all the time.
1: Right.
0: Right? But that reminder reminds me why I need to.
1: Mm-hmm.
0: Because, again, what we put in our body, it matters. So at 38 years old, I took the genealogy test.
1: Yeah.
0: My paternal grandmother had cancer. My paternal uncle had cancer. My paternal aunt had cancer. My maternal aunt had cancer. My mm-hmm. paternal sister had cancer. However, that gene, it came back undetermined.
1: Right.
0: When I took that test, which is weird because if it's on both sides, why wouldn't it come back? And that's a whole different conversation as far as experimental and the results that they give you, because they really can give you whatever you know, answer they want to give you. But when that answer came back, it had me doing a little bit more research
1: mm-hmm.
0: as to is it actually genetics or does it pertain to what we're putting in our bodies?
1: Yeah.
0: And again, as 38, my thought process is when my mom is 68, mm-hmm. when she was growing up, there was no junk food.
1: Right.
0: Right?
1: Mm-hmm.
0: Junk food was them going in the backyard to pick up rhubarb
1: mm-hmm.
0: from the garden and
1: right.
0: you know, eating that
1: yep.
0: or apples or whatever the case may be.
1: Yep. At the very most it was Big Chew.
0: Exactly.
1: Right.
0: In the early 90s we started to see cupcakes. We started mm-hmm. to see Hot Flamin's. We yep. started to see Wildwood sodas.
1: Yep.
0: All of these things in the corner stores. And then I look and see the duration. How long have we been eating this?
1: Yep.
0: Over 30 years.
1: Yep.
0: So when you're constantly putting these things in your body for over 30 years,
1: mm-hmm.
0: these are the very things that are going to cause cancer, right? So I think the biggest myth is that it's genetic. It's not genetic.
1: Right.
0: It's based off of what they're giving us to put inside of our bodies.
1: Ooh. Did you feel like when you were diagnosed with cancer, did you feel like, one, why me? Like, was the question why me? And the other question, was it like, where did this come from? Like, I'm usually running around healthy.
0: Yeah.
1: You know, I got a career, kids, whatever it is. Like, mm-hmm. I feel good, mm-hmm. kind of. And
0: my thought process was, why not me? And it has to be that because I'm one of God's soldiers.
1: Mm-hmm.
0: I know that things that I have been faced with since I was a little girl, and there's a lot of people with similar stories.
1: Yeah.
0: But I know my journey, And I know that I'm on his strongest soldiers list, whether I want to be or not.
1: Right, right.
0: So the question was more so for myself, why not me? Like, okay, this happened to you. Mm-hmm. Cancer didn't happen. Transformation did.
1: Right.
0: Meaning that this was something. So basically, you know, we have the choice to be, and I'm not religious, but I love this quote from the Bible. We have the choice to be lukewarm or not.
1: Yeah.
0: And I had straddled this fence for so long because I knew that I had a calling, but I still was dabbling into a lifestyle that I shouldn't have been.
1: Right.
0: So that for me was more so, are you going to be hot or cold? You could be either or, but you got to choose one. And I chose a side, which was mm-hmm. God's side.
1: Yeah.
0: So I had to take that, eat that. Like during my whole cancer, I didn't cry. When yeah. I was diagnosed with my recovery, I didn't cry until a year after I went through my recovery. Because I understood the transformation that was happening and the new person that I was becoming.
1: Mm-hmm.
0: It did trigger me because right before I was diagnosed, I had just started back working out. This was a year after my youngest daughter was born.
1: Yeah.
0: So I finally got the motivation to get up and work out and exercise. And then, boom, I get hit with this, which is part of subconsciously a trigger.
1: Wait,
0: why.
1: So you had a year old. Your daughter was a year old
0: yes.
1: plus and
0: my youngest daughter.
1: Yep. And then you were hit with cancer.
0: Correct.
1: Oh.
0: Yep. And it was a trigger
1: yeah.
0: because I'm like, that's why it's a trigger now as far as working out, because I was working out faithfully before I was diagnosed.
1: Right.
0: Because I had this mind frame, I need to become healthy.
1: Yeah.
0: I had gained a lot of weight after I had my youngest daughter, and recently I beat it, but up until recently I wouldn't work out for mm-hmm. that reason. I didn't understand subconsciously that it was a trigger.
1: Yeah.
0: But I never liked to be the victim. Mm-hmm. In any circumstances, except for circumstances that I like, that's extreme,
1: yeah.
0: right?
1: You like to control your environment.
0: Correct. But with this in particular, it was like it took out my aunt and it took out too many of my family members for me to sit back and allow it to beat me. You know, I refuse to be a victim to cancer,
1: mm-hmm.
0: right? I refuse to be a victim to being a guinea pig for certain hospitals and things of that nature, because again, that's another conversation, but there's a lot of experimental work that goes inside of utilizing Black women specifically mm-hmm. when it comes to cancer or anything, because they feel like we are the strongest human beings on this earth and we can handle pain.
1: Yeah. Yeah. You know, I know this because I see my mom, I see how strong she is. I see my grandmothers go through things.
0: Mm-hmm.
1: And this world as we know it today in relationship to the human population would not have been itself
0: yeah.
1: Without the Black woman. The Black woman, yeah. the Eve of our DNA now,
0: mm-hmm.
1: our DNA and our RNA now, was... she saved the population that our Earth's population
0: yeah.
1: that we see it today. She
0: yeah.
1: saved it. One person
0: mm-hmm.
1: in Africa mm-hmm. saved the entire population.
0: Mm-hmm.
1: That's a strong person. That's a strong
0: yeah.
1: woman.
0: Yeah. The and pain.
1: Yes.
0: Mm-hmm.
1: Yes. Hey y'all, when we come back, we're gonna continue on with this conversation. Man, this is crazy. I want to talk about human guinea pigs and, you know, what Jazz thinks about human guinea pigs, the Black women like Henrietta Lacks and Tuskegee and some of those folks that we kind of peruse through and not remember. Let's remember those folks.
0: Yes,
1: when we come back in three.
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9: Yo, we are back. The last couple of minutes with Tap In with Jazz. Jazz Tyler, you are back. Come on, man, yes. We on the grapevine. We pick a great tapping in. We doing it all right now. You got a unique journey. Mm-hmm. We were just talking about your cancer journey.
10: Yeah.
9: But before we got through that, before we got out of that conversation, we were talking about the black woman, mm-hmm. and how important the black woman is, how strong the black woman is.
10: Yep.
9: Then we talked about the amount of black people, and specifically black women, mm-hmm. who have been guinea pigs.
10: Correct.
9: And I know, you know, we can go down the list. Henrietta Lacks, mm-hmm. you know, the nine. What's your feeling behind that? Like, what's your feeling behind black women being guinea pigs, let alone black people in general?
10: But yeah. We've always been guinea pigs. History has shown us that. But I personally know that I was a part of some research study as it pertains to being a guinea pig without even knowing I was. So from my personal experience, again, this is my personal experience. It does not reflect every other black woman's story.
9: Right.
10: But mine specifically as it pertains to the healthcare system in Milwaukee. I was 19 years old when I had my first child and 20 when I had my second.
9: Yeah.
10: When you're a young mother who is trying to survive, mm-hmm. I've always had my own house, job, car, but it still was hard, especially raising two children at once.
9: Yeah.
10: They prey on you. Mm-hmm. So they'll approach you and say, hey, we're doing a research study about your experience. We just want to have some conversations with you, and we're offering a stipend. And when your money is low, you're like, oh, yeah, I'll take the stipend, right? These are conversations that our parents don't know to have with us,
9: right?
10: Because they didn't experience it, or they dressed it up in a way that they didn't know. They was mm-hmm. unaware. So when it was brought to me, I did it. And then I ended up being compensated for it. But when I went back.
9: For the study.
10: Correct. So the study was more so like, what was your experience? This is how they approached it. What was your experience, you know, with this hospital? How did this make you feel? Almost like survey questions. This was the initial agreement.
9: Yeah.
10: But when the person came to interview me, those were not the questions she had asked. However, I had already signed the agreement to do it. And again, I could have denied it right then and there.
9: Yeah.
10: But I did not know. I was unaware. So there's something about black women having strength, but young black women being scared to call stuff out when they don't especially when they come from an environment where they don't feel protected. So I didn't call it out, right? Mm-hmm. I just went along with it. And when she did it, she started to ask questions that had nothing to do with what they initially sent me.
9: Yeah.
10: And I thought about it, but it was just a thought. My mind was focused on surviving. And right now, my baby need Pampers and pull-ups.
9: Right.
10: And this money that they're giving me is going to help.
9: Yep.
10: But the more I became older, when I got older and matured, I went back. And when I was diagnosed with cancer, I went back and looked at my MyChart chart and just went down the line. 2016, I was pregnant. They diagnosed me with fibromyalgia. 2018, I'm diagnosed with cancer. 2020, I'm diagnosed with lupus. Now I'm like, why am I being diagnosed with all of these things? It wasn't making sense because prior to my pregnancy, I wasn't. So then it had me thinking like, dang, did the pregnancy trigger something? No, I look at my daughter. She's an angel.
9: Right.
10: Right. So I know it had nothing to do with her. So now I'm questioning myself on why did they initially ask me if I wanted to be a part of the research study?
9: So in the research study, did they inject you with anything?
10: No.
9: No injections?
10: No. Nope. Well, let me in that moment, no. But what they do is immunization shots. And I am somebody who my two oldest has only had one or two immunization shots.
9: Right.
10: By the time I was in my early 20s and I was aware, I never gave them those shots ever again. My 9-year-old has never had a shot.
9: Right.
10: Right. And the reason being is because I understand what's inside of it now. But when I was younger, I didn't.
9: Mm-hmm.
10: But to your point, in that moment, they did not. However, I wholeheartedly believe people from my generation has been experimented on for quite some time.
9: Yeah.
10: When it comes to the shots, when it comes to them telling us we need certain, you know, things. For example, my mom, she got the COVID shot.
9: Right.
10: Right after she got it during the pandemic, she ended up getting congestive heart failure.
9: Yeah. You know, I was talking to somebody about the COVID, friend of mine, and he said that he has a huge family. Mm-hmm. He was the only person in that huge, huge family. You know, black people, we got cousins and brothers and sisters for days. He was the only person that didn't get the COVID jab. And he was the only person not to get any type of COVID illness at all.
10: Yeah.
9: He wasn't even worried. He never put a mask on.
10: Yeah. I didn't get it either. But that's because I'm aware. But to the research point, what they do is they have a system set in place.
9: Okay.
10: They say, hey, we're looking to target this specific demographic mm-hmm. that live in this specific zip code in this city
9: mm-hmm.
10: of this ethnicity. And we want to do a research on a certain amount of people, right? Well, why? When research is done, it's specifically because something is happening or has happened, mm-hmm. rather.
9: Mm-hmm.
10: But we don't know what has happened because we're so caught up in reality TV.
9: Yeah.
10: We're caught up in whatever we're caught up in, distractions, that we don't understand terminology.
9: Right.
10: Research means something has already happened.
9: Mm.
10: And you're a part of it specifically if they want to research you.
9: Right.
10: Right. So my questions should have been, why do you want to research me?
9: Yeah.
10: Why are you asking me to be a part of this? Because it's not like you just go to a random person and say, hey, we're doing this research on da da da. No, you came with data behind scenes.
9: Yeah.
10: You have information that is not privy to the public.
9: Yeah.
10: And you're utilizing this as a way and making it broad in general by saying we're just doing a study. No.
9: Mm.
10: You're targeting specific people for a specific reason.
9: Yeah.
10: Right? And I have been through so much except for my oldest daughter, Kennedy,
9: mm-hmm.
10: with my pregnancy with my son and my pregnancy with my youngest daughter, I have been through so much. Those were the worst pregnancies I've had out of all three, health-wise.
9: Yeah.
10: So there was things that I had to go to the doctor more than others. I had hyperemesis, which is you can't keep anything down, not even water, right? Like your body is literally rejecting everything that you put inside of it.
9: All liquids.
10: All liquids, all food. Anything is rejected.
9: What is it called?
10: Hyperemesis.
9: Hyperemesis.
10: So for the first 5 months, I couldn't eat. I couldn't drink. Only thing I could do was like
9: And that's why you had crackers. This cancer.
10: No. This is prior to.
9: This is prior.
10: When I was thinking back, I'm like, why are they asking me? Why did they ask me if I wanted to be a part of the research? And I was frustrated with myself because I'm smarter than that.
9: Yeah.
10: Right?

0: me ask you a question. Since we're talking about the baby powder, did you use baby powder on your kids, and or did your mom use baby powder on you?
1: So I never asked her if she used baby powder on me, but I was born in the 80s.
0: Yeah.
1: So a lot of, like, my family in particular, we have traditions from the South.
0: Yeah.
1: So I highly doubt it.
0: Yeah.
1: Me, I did, but I didn't. I used it, like, to avoid diaper rashes or cornstarch or something like that. I started using more natural ingredients, initially I did use baby powder. And it was something that was not taught, but it's just, like, it's a combination. You buy the blue baby magic and you buy the baby powder it. And it's, you know, it's more so for the smell and obviously to keep sweat to avoid rashes and stuff.
0: Yeah.
1: But you want your baby to smell like a baby. So naturally, as a 19-year-old mother, all I wanted was for my children to be clean, my son to be clean, and to smell like a baby.
0: And that's why so earlier I was talking about how, man, we've run out of time. Earlier I was talking about how, you know, these companies package everything. They package everything up. And then all of a sudden, you know, inside of that package is nothing but devastation.
1: Yeah, absolutely.
0: It's like soda.
1: Absolutely.
0: Like, in reality, you know, carbonation isn't bad.
1: Yeah.
0: But what you put inside the carbonation
1: is what
0: inside
1: makes it
0: of
1: bad.
0: This aluminum can is what makes it bad.
1: Yep.
0: Plastic, you know, you wrap the plastic around water, and then what happens?
1: Absolutely.
0: You ingest microplastics.
1: Yep.
0: Toothbrushes.
1: Yep.
0: Toothbrushes is the same exact thing.
1: Yep.
0: So, like, we're in a state of if it looks good, it's good for you.
1: Yeah.
0: And we've been tricked.
1: Yeah.
0: We've been tricked.
1: We have to unlearn and relearn.
0: Bamboozled, hoodwinked.
1: Yeah. We got to unlearn and relearn.
0: Yes.
1: Yep.
0: Can we have you back?
1: Absolutely.
0: All right. We got to talk more about this because I think this is a really fantastic way. Thank you, Tap In With Jazz. Tap In With Jazz is next anyway. Jazz Tyler is next. Hey, y'all, I'm glad you guys came out. You're on the grapevine. We're going to come back with this topic again. I love y'all. If I didn't say it again, say it once, I'm going to say it again. I love you. If I don't say it anymore at all, just remember that I do really, really love you. You're on the grapevine. I'm your host, Manon Sabir, and Tap In With Jazz is next.

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I am your host, Jazz Tyler. I hope that you all had an amazing weekend. First and foremost, please forgive me. I am under the weather, have been for a few days now, but I'm here. And as long as I'm here, we're going to make the best of the best. But I did want to be upfront regarding that. As we lead this hour, before we get into the news, I like to set the scene. 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You can also follow my personal page, The Jazzy Effect, Effect with an E, and start reaching out. You know, let's do some interactions. I love all of the listeners. I got a lot of love for y'all, and I appreciate you all. As we set the scene, I would like to lead with my daily affirmation. Growth comes from being open to new information. We don't have to react to everything. We can pause, learn, and respond with wisdom. Today, I choose wisdom over reaction. I refuse to let circumstances determine my peace or my perspective. I will seek truth, hint 101.7 The Truth, before assumptions, understanding, before judgment, and clarity before I respond. I affirm that my voice has power and I will use it with intention. I understand that challenges are not here to break me. They are opportunities to strengthen my character, deepen my faith, and sharpen my purpose. So today, Truth Nation, I release the need to have all the answers. I embrace discernment. I embrace accountability. I embrace grace. No matter what folds around me, I choose to remain grounded. I will not be distracted by noise or discouraged by obstacles. Instead, I will focus on what I cannot control. I'm sorry, what I can control, which is my attitude, my actions, and the way I treat others. I vow to listen to my peers, my family, my friends, you all, with an open heart, speak with kindness and move with confidence. And I trust that every experience carries a lesson. Every challenge has a purpose, and every new day is another opportunity to grow. So today I choose peace over worry, purpose over fear, and hope over doubt. I am focused, I am resilient, and I am grateful. And I pray that you all receive that. And if it resonates, you know, adapt that into your life as well. There's a lot of moving pieces when it comes to being an individual, especially if you are a man or a woman who is of color, right? And the reason being is because we wear many hats.

Outside of a radio personality, I am a mother. I am a daughter. I am a sister. I am a friend. I am a coworker. I am a mentor. I am many things, and I wear many hats. And sometimes what happens is when you're caught in so many different arenas and you're caught in so many different roles as it pertains to how you, with the roles that you play in other people's lives, a lot of times is reaction. It is reactionary. A lot of it is acting and being impulsive, right? One of my new sayings is, your emergency is not my emergency, right? I am not willing, I am no longer willing to take on your mental health issues and try and assist you with navigating through them, because whatever put you in that situation was not my fault. What I can do is offer advice and support to help you navigate how to maneuver through it, but I can no longer carry the burden of whatever it is that you're dealing with, because it's not fair to myself, right? And it does not mean that you are being selfish in a sense of abandoning someone. It just means that, again, you are choosing wisdom over reaction. I am no longer reacting, not just to things sent to destroy my peace, but just with love too, right? Sometimes we go above and beyond for the people that we love without utilizing the wisdom we have. And the best thing you can give to someone is no financial gain. The best thing you can give to someone is something that will last forever, which is knowledge and wisdom. And again, today, that is my personal affirmation. It has nothing to do with anything specifically, but these are just the things that I do. And again, I take full responsibility as a radio personality. So a lot of times when you hear the normal FM radio shows or things of that nature, everything is transactional. Everything is based or geared around the world and being in the world. And although we touch on those topics, we have to remain humane. And while you guys, again, I'm grateful that you tune in to me, but while I have this platform, I will utilize the spirit that God has given me and my platform to impact, to embrace, to inspire, and to be transparent with you all, because life is real life, right? And the difficult part about that is when you are a part of media, you know, some people become a part of the agenda. And what's going to separate you from every other listener is what you listen to, your doorways, the things that you choose to embrace, the things that you choose to accept. And as you're listening to Truth Monday through Friday, 4 p.m. to 7 p.m., specifically for the Tapped In show, I want to make sure that whatever comes out of my mouth is something that is powerful, something that is inspiring. And I pray that you all can take the experience I have gone through as a woman, as a Black woman in this country, and utilize it wherever, you know, you see fit. So again, thank you so much for tapping into tapping in with us today. Man, let's dive in this, because I got some things to say. First and foremost, we're going to cover the Wisconsin tornado recovery. I know you guys have seen what happened this weekend. It's nothing that we haven't seen before, but if you are someone who is similar to me, then you will understand what I mean when I say the energy was so different during this, from the skies, the way that they looked, everything. It was just completely different. We'll also tap into new develops as it pertains to the Nolan Wells investigation. We're going to talk about Mandela Barr's campaign finance complaint, right? as well as tonight's Wisconsin governor's debate. At 5 p.m., we have my good friend, my sister, Dr. Jamina Liverman, who works out of and is based out of Virginia. We'll be speaking with her as well. And then up next Thursday, we have Miss Erica Crawley. She is the wife and spouse of David Crawley. We're going to sit down and have some conversations with her. But first, let's tap into these tornadoes, man. I don't know if you guys have been watching throughout the on social media or the news, but Appleton, Menasha, Nina, all of these places were affected by this tornado. And the videos, the pictures that I have seen, my thoughts and prayers are with those specific cities. I can't imagine what it's like to actually have to sit inside of something like that, meaning the tornado, and actually deal with it. In Appleton, they were experiencing

0: extensive damage to homes, businesses, trees, and power lines. And Menasha, one of the hardest hit cities, with flipped over vehicles, destroyed buildings, widespread power outages, and several structural damage. And in Nina, they sustained tornado damage as the storm moved through the area. Fox Crossing, damage to homes. Oshkosh was affected as well as other cities. More than 30,000 people lost power. More than 30,000 people had damages to their homes, businesses, trees, vehicles, power lines, et cetera. It was just a hot mess. On top of the tornadoes, we experienced a power outage, but not just any power outage. I was affected. I'm talking 5:30 in the morning to 7:30 at night, right? And if you are someone who is like me, baby, that's the wrong time to do something on a Sunday because I got to cook, okay? I mean, on a Monday, right? I have to prepare. I have to cook for my family. I have to take care of business. I have to do so on and so on. So much. There's so much to do. So that power outage really affected me and my family, right? You got to take stuff out of the refrigerator and cook it all. You have to transport it to, you know, someone else's refrigerator if you aren't able to cook it all. There are elders who are on oxygen tanks. There are elders who don't have central air, or people in general, right? There's so much that goes into not having power. And when I woke up at 5:30, I woke up because I heard it go off. I promise you, I kid you not. It was like, I'm like, what's going on? I'm black. So the first thing I did was went to We Energy's account. I know I done paid my bills. Okay. I'm on auto pay, baby. Like, what is going on? I know they didn't cut my stuff off. And I look on there and guess everything is taken care of. So now I begin to say, hey, to myself, there has to be an outage. I automatically look out the window and see that the street lights are off. Not blinking. They're completely off. Okay, cool. They've been working on this specific street, on my street, for quite some time. You know, we've been having issues with piping, with water, all types of stuff. So the first thing you do is what every citizen in Milwaukee does is blame it on the city of Milwaukee. City of Milwaukee, what did you guys do when you was down there in that ground? You didn't hit the main grid. You didn't, whatever it was that you were doing, right? This is what I'm saying to myself. So I wake up, I say, okay, you know what? Should be a couple of hours. This just happened about a month ago. It'll probably take 2 hours. They say, hey, 5:30 in the morning, estimated restoration time is 8:30. Cool. I can still make it to work in time. Still need to do what I need to do. 8:30 comes. Hey, this has been moved to 11:30. 11:30 comes. Hey, this has been moved to 1 p.m. 1 p.m. come. Hey, restoration has been updated to 3 p.m. 3 p.m. come, hey, it felt like a guy who was cheating or just playing in my face. You keep saying you're going to come at this time, We Energies, and you ended up coming at a different time, and you just kept breadcrumbing me and the rest of the 20,000 citizens who were out of power, right? I felt like I was being played, like you was playing in my face. It was not a good feeling, right? We're going to tap into more of the power outage as well as the Wisconsin's governor race. We'll talk a little bit about Mandela Barnes' campaign finance complaint. And we'll get into a conversation with Dr. Jamina Liberman at 5 p.m. This is Jazz Tyler on Tapped In. Do not touch that dial. We got to go to break. 101.7 The Truth.
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1: 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Tap in MKE, and you can also follow my personal Instagram on The Jazzy Effect, and the effect is with an E. Again, for those who are joining us, I do apologize. I am under the weather, have been for a couple of days, but I am here. So if you hear a little raspiness in my voice, or hear me coughing a little bit, just bear with me. I don't need y'all getting on me on social media. Man, y'all see Jazzy, she got bags on how she talk. Listen, it's been a long weekend, okay? And speaking of a long weekend, it took 14 hours for We Energy to power on my electricity yesterday, okay? Hey. 5:30 a.m. to 7:30 p.m. And the crazy thing about it is, I know people who live, you know, literally two blocks away. And the amount of time it took between their lights being cut on to mine was about 2 hours. And they are just two blocks away. This has been, that yesterday was a horrible experience. Had I not been in the mental state that I'm in, I think it would have affected me a little bit more. But let me tell you, we have to figure out a better way to deal with circumstances like this, because again, rest in peace to my grandmother, Myrtle Dugar. I thought of her instantly because she used to be on an oxygen tank, and I couldn't imagine how many elder people were impacted by this. When there's no electricity, there's things that we forget about. Now, one thing about Black people and brown people, we know how to survive. So baby, everybody was outside on their porch at wee hours of the morning. I seen folks grilling, I seen folks cooking up whatever was inside of their refrigerator to ensure that it did not go bad. But again, it was not the best experience, especially when you're being told that it's going to come back on at this time. And then they constantly pushed back. They pushed it back five times and went from 8:30 to 11:30 to 1 to 3:30 to 5. And then it finally came back on at 7:30 p.m. And so many people were affected. Outside of that, there were obviously tornadoes. And you can look up in the sky. I don't know about you guys, but I'm an energy person. And the energy yesterday during that storm was something I haven't felt in Milwaukee. It was so dark that the streetlights on Martin Luther King Drive came on at 2 p.m. in the afternoon. It was like a huge dark cloud just hovering over the city. And then obviously we had, you know, some rain, some heavy rain as well. But the energy in this city yesterday as it pertains to that storm and that tornado, it wasn't the best. But what I was happy about was after the rain, the sun would shine. I promise you that sun came out and it seemed like that didn't exist anymore. But yesterday was a very, very awkward day. So we're talking today. We're talking about the tornado. We're talking about We Energies. We're talking about the Nolan Wells investigation, Mandela Bars. We also have my good sis, Dr. Jamina Liverman, who works out of Virginia. She will be joining us at 5 o'clock today. And then on Thursday, we have Erica Crawley, Mrs. Erica Crawley, who is the wife and spouse of County Exec David Crawley.

0: She will be joining us this Thursday as well. So before we hop into what we're going to be discussing with Dr. Liverman, let's touch bases on this Nolan Wells investigation. TMZ has obtained additional records and reports that Nolan Wells was not indeed on that boat when it was being towed back to the shore after experiencing mechanical problems on July 4th. If you are someone who is on social media or keeps up with the news, I'm sure you have seen things such as multiple videos. There's an audio engineer specialist who actually dissected and picked apart the audio so that we can clearly hear what's in the background. And although I try to stay away from speculation, one thing I can say as a lead producer and educator inside of a music studio is that we do have the ability to do things of this nature. And the reason why I say that is because a lot of people have been questioning whether or not that audio in fact was real or if it was AI. I can't confirm or deny because I don't know her specifically, but based off experience, it is possible. You are able to take audio and you're able to what they call split it. So you're able to take the audio, split it from the background noise, split it from additional callers, all of the above. And then when you listen to the audio, you can hear people in the background asking if he was dead and so on and so on, allegedly. Also, newly released dispatch audio indicates that the caller told the CTO that everyone was on the board, keyword everyone, including Nolan, at that time. While later reports and witnesses states that Wells remained on that island when that boat departed, which means that if this is true, that is a lie. Authorities continue to investigate the circumstances surrounding Wells' disappearance and death, and the official cause and manner of death has not been determined, and the investigation remains active again. Recently today, they just stated that Nolan consumed so much alcohol. Okay, everybody.
1: Accusations.
0: Come on now. Everybody there was drinking, but not only that, what you're not going to do is try and falsify this and blame it on his consumption. Because we all done had one too many, right? Come on now. We're not going to take the easy way out and do that. And I find that very distasteful for whoever is behind releasing that information as it pertains to the way that they're forming it to make it seem as if, nothing happened to Nola. Again, allegedly, these things happen, so we can't state facts. But what I do know, one thing's for sure, two things for certain, as this case unfolds, we will begin to try and report it as much as possible, not just because it's something that everyone should be aware of, but because if you are a parent, right, Nolan is your son too. He is all of our sons, right? It's very imperative that we pay attention to history repeating itself. Because this is not the first time, and I say it oftentimes, these type of things continues to happen, and we need to stay ahead of the game. As more information continues to surface, investigators are working to establish an accurate timeline of what happened on Horn Island. So these are the questions I pose. Does each new development make the timeline clear or create more questions? How important is it for investigators to release information as it becomes available? And how should the public balance patience with the desire for answers during an active investigation? This also brings up a point in the case of what happened to the gentleman, the brother in Madison, right? And Nolan Wells and him, his family has, Nolan Wells' family and his family, Ruiz, has the same attorney, which is Ben Crump. And we are currently watching that story unfold as well. But I think that I disagree with people online stating that we have to be patient and let them do their job and so on and so on. If they are choosing to, so when you go through a grand jury in which Nolan Wells' case apparently will be sat in front of a grand jury, you have to select citizens to be a part of that. Correct, which means that we have a say-so, which means that we are open and entitled to ask questions. Whether or not you can provide the answers is another thing, but as a citizen who pays taxes, right, whether I live in that state or that city or not, I have the right to ask questions. And what I don't like is when the DA office in that specific city, when the coroner's office in that specific city, when the sheriff's office in that specific city, when the mayor, the governor, all push it to the side and make it seem as if we are wrong for asking questions and let us do our job, where apparently you are not doing your job. Because you can't, you haven't even reached out to the family. You don't have anything to say, because if you say something, you're going to say the wrong thing. We all know, and this is my personal opinion, I personally believe that this case is being covered up. Right? When you look at the facts and when you look at the stories, the change in the stories, and you take a look at the interviews with the friends and so on and so on, there's too many different stories. The math ain't mathing. So at the end of the day, if you want us to not ask questions, make it make sense, because right now it doesn't make sense. We have a caller on the line. Al, are you there?
1: Yes, I am. This is what I feel. I feel personally Nolan was probably dating a white girl. A lot of white men doesn't like that because they feel black men have these big old King Kong penises, and they always measuring themselves up to black men. When all you got to do is live their life. And when you look at history, every time they found a black man that was lynched, what was the key thing that was missing besides his eyes and his heart? His penis. So I think what's going on, these white men is getting angry because, you know, white women, you know, are dating black men, and love has no color by no means. But a lot of these white men, instead of focusing on living their life, they're trying to measure somebody. They're trying to measure up to somebody who probably got something the size of King Kong, or they might just be looking at the person's finesse or charisma or their body, and they get mad because they looked in the mirror and found out they was mediocre. And then a lot of them are dribblers and humps like jackrabbits. So that's why I feel they keep doing this to black men. All you got to do is find your lane and make them great. And if they sat down and talk with their kin folks, they will probably find out why so many of their own kind of women don't want to date them, and they can fix the problem. That simple. Have a great day.
0: You Bye-bye. As well. Thank you so much for tapping in with us, Al. We truly appreciate it. Again, today we are talking about updates on the Nolan Wells case in this hour. We'll also be speaking about the governor's race that's being had tonight, as well as Mandela Barnes, how he faces campaign finance complaints. And then at the 5 o'clock hour, we will be joined by my good sister, Dr. Jamina Liverman out of Virginia, as we get to discussing mental health, right? And this is going to be a little different because typically, when we talk about mental health, we talk about the common things, you know, why this, why that, how does this happen? But today I want to speak more so on who we are outside of our roles, right? Imposter syndrome. Who are we when there is nothing for us to do for someone else? So make sure you guys stay tapped in. Follow us on social media. Tap in MKE 101.7 The Truth. 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We got to go to break. It's your girl, Jazz Tyler.
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10: 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Happy Tuesday, Milwaukee. Thank you so much for tapping in. For those who are joining us, please forgive me. I am under the weather, not a little bit, but a lot of bit. So don't be running around here talking about Jazzy looking bad today, y'all. She tired. I am. My lights was cut off from 5:30 a.m. to 7:30 p.m. yesterday. I've been sick since Saturday, amongst a host of other things. So this Tuesday is Tuesday, but guess what? I love y'all enough to show up and show out. Today we are talking about a couple of different things, but what I want to lead into this hour is the governor's race this evening. As you guys have been following the headlines, apparently Medela Barnes is facing campaign finance complaints, right? A campaign finance complaint has been filed with the Wisconsin Ethics Commission against Democratic candidate Medela Barnes and the Long Run PAC. Now, the PAC is the Long Run PAC, which is something that Medela put into play. It's a political action committee that was founded in 2022. The purpose of it was to support working class, young minority, and LGBTQ plus Democratic candidates who break the traditional political mold. Now, what's going on is this complaint alleges that the campaign and PAC violated Wisconsin's campaign finance laws. Among the allegations are that the PAC failed to properly register before engaging in political activity and improperly coordinating spending with the campaign. Barnes' campaign has denied the allegations and says it believes it was complied with state law. The Wisconsin Ethics Commission will determine whether any action is warranted at this stage. These are allegations contained in a foul complaint, not findings or wrongdoings. So what that means is that if indeed this is true, Barnes can face potential legal consequences if they found that these violations have occurred. Possible outcomes could include corrective actions or other remedies under Wisconsin campaign finance law. If the commission dismisses the complaints, the political impact may diminish. At this point, there has not been a public finding that Barnes or the PAC violated the law. And this information was cited from the Milwaukee Journal Sentinel. Now, we all know politics can get a little messy and a little dirty. Me personally, I don't know this to be true. Again, this is alleged. I do know that

0: multiple sources has picked it up. What I will say is, in situations like this, you have to go off of character. I don't know if he got a reputation good enough based off taxes and other things to where you can say, no, that's not true. I don't believe that has happened. Hey, listen, palms up, Shamrock Boys. I don't know. I don't know what to believe. I just know that those are serious accusations. And as we continue to watch this unfold, I'm eager to see what other rabbits these candidates plan on pulling out of their hat. We all have also seen the scrutiny as it pertains to County Exec David Crawley and some tweets. But this is my thing. First and foremost, 15 years ago, 5 years ago, 5 months ago, man, leave me alone with the nonsense. Okay. People are allowed to grow. People are allowed to change. Because it is social media, again, and if multiple people have access to your account, you don't know if someone posted that or not. But whether it was County Exec David Crawley, whether it was Kong, whoever it was, anything that old, come on, man. Like, to me, all it shows is that's all you got. All you got is some tweets from 2010, right? Come on. Like, we got to do better. So, evidently, they don't have nothing on him. Otherwise, hey, we wouldn't be talking about some tweets from when Twitter, I'm sorry, was it 2010 or 2012? I believe it was when Twitter first was created. Yeah, we got to do better. That does not pertain to what is going on, real questions, real things that we need to be worried about, like public safety, education, housing, healthcare, the economy, et cetera, et cetera. Shout out to the chat line. Chuck L says, Medela Barnes wants to take all of the problems that they haven't fixed in Milwaukee statewide, not just potholes and raggedy streets in Milwaukee, potholes for everyone everywhere. Hey, I mean, if that's your take on it, cool. Me personally, my question would be, again, these are not biases, but facts. If we're talking specifically about Medela Barnes, in which we are, what has he done as the lieutenant governor? What has he done as the lieutenant governor to say, hey, you know what? I'm going to support him. I can't tell you. And I'm in politics. I cannot tell you what he has done. I can't tell you what a lot of the people who are running for governor has done. Maybe one or two. I don't know what Mandela specifically has done. So I'm not sure of what he's going to do because he hasn't proved himself enough to me. Personally, Marquise G says, I've been living in Hampton Heights neighborhood for over 10 years and they just put new transformers in our backyard this year. For that reason alone, my wife and I invested in a generator and we run it whenever our power is out. And that's pertaining to the storms and everything that happened this weekend. And you know what? That is right. There is a survival kits book that my sister sent me off Amazon that I used to have and no longer have. But I think that everyone, according to the way that this weather has gone this past year, we should invest into a generator as well as additional things to make sure we are all well and taken care of when we have these situations. We have a caller on the line. Brother Love, are you there?
1: Hey, Jess. How you doing? Happy Monday.
0: Happy Tuesday.
1: I mean,
0: listen, my mind is on Monday, too.
1: Okay. Yeah, Jess. I mean, you're right, Jess. I agree with you. And I just want to say you have been very inspirational. You have inspired me. You're the best host from the morning to the night. And, you know, so, yeah, like I said, Jess, I believe that I believe that his wife, the more she be inspired, the more she do what she doing and he doing what he doing, I believe he will be the next governor.
0: Mm. And who is that?
1: I do. Who?
0: You said who? What name did you mention?
1: I believe as long as the women is behind their men in politics, just as long as they're behind them and they doing what they doing, because you know, I believe that whoever you go for, Jazz, I'm gonna go for. I'm rooting for you.
0: All right, let's talk about it. Thank you, Brother Love. Thank you so much for tapping in with us today.

0: So tonight there is a debate that is happening. It takes place from 7 p.m. to 8 a.m. at Marquette University. Now, this debate will feature the candidates who are currently running for the governor's seat, Mandela Barnes, Brennan Crowley, Hong, and Royce. They all will be present. It will be moderated by Jerron Jordan and Matt Smith of WISN 12. The partisan's primary is August 11th, and the Democratic nominee will advance to the November general election. I am eager to see how this debate takes place. What I will say, based off of my personal observations, Hong and Crowley seems to be the most level-headed candidates as it pertains to the debates. I haven't really seen them taking too many cheap shots. They've just been running their race, doing their due diligence, and I hope that is something that they'll bring to tonight's debate as well. We all know, again, with the politics and the politrics, it can get very messy. It can get very dirty. But I do want to see a couple jabs thrown. I'm waiting, right? Because if you know, you know. There's some things going around about Mandela Barnes and Francesca Hong. And I won't get into it because I just feel like I don't want to be a part of it. But what I will do is say that I have heard the rumors. I don't know if they're true or not. I hope that they aren't, but if they are, it doesn't necessarily pertain to the work that they do, but it does pertain to their character and what it means when you are representing the people. So again, I'm eager to see tonight what's going to happen at this debate, right? Time is ticking. We have to make sure we get the right person on the ballot as a people. We need to be there. If you are able to join, again, that's tonight at 7, between 7 and 8 p.m. at Marquette University. Mandela Barnes, Brennan, David Crowley, Hong, and Royce will all be participants of this debate. I want to know if they're going to be talking about public safety, education, housing, healthcare, the economy, et cetera. We got a caller on the line. Wiki Blue, are you there?
1: Yes, I'm here. Can you hear me?
0: Yes, thank you so much for tapping in with us.
1: I was listening to you talking about this governor's race. Do you own any property?
0: I do not.
1: Okay, does your parents own any property or grandparents here in the city?
0: Yes.
1: Okay. Listen, Governor Evers, this alone should say, hey, I'm casting all parties and all that garbage to the side because I got to protect what could be futurely, that could be mine in the future or what I'm going to pass along in the future. Mm-hmm. This, it got nothing to do with party right now. I'm not willing to give my property away or watch my mamas or daddies or uncles or aunties lose their property for some party that these people don't even really know me for real. Now, Governor Evers signed a 400-year tax increase, school board tax increase, okay? 400 years. I'm still trying to find out why would he pick 400 years. The black man was held down and captive here for 400 years. We've been under scrutiny for 400 years. Why would he do 400 years? He could have said 300 years, 200 years, 150 years, 500, 1,000 years. He picked 400 years. Mm-hmm. Now, but 400 years, every year, the school board taxes will increase $9 per thousand. So if your little house is worth $100,000, that's going to be what, $1,800? You know, if it's $200,000, it's going to be what, $1,800 or something like that onto your school. And that's going by the city's assessment. Okay? So if your house is $100,000 assessed, that's $9 per thousand added on to your taxes. Not including your city taxes already, your county taxes already, your 911, your other stuff. Don't get no special assessments by the city neighborhood services. It won't take us a good 10 years, a good 5 years for us to lose those properties and give them back. They're going to come in and take them. You're going to lose them because and the school boards is going to increase. We're starting at $9 per thousand. Okay, this ain't something I'm making up fictitiously. This is for real. I don't know none of them. But if Tom Tiffany says on day one he's going to do it, and guess what? I believe him because he's going to save his people's stuff. Okay, he's going to save his folks. And guess what? Most Negroes better understand something, that grandma's house will not be there. Your kids, who you talking about generational wealth, won't be there. And if you got some commercial or mixed-use property, you won't be able to afford it, man, after a couple years. Because look at the school board tax hike. And then they're going by the city's assessment. They're not even saying get a real, a real appraisal. This is city assessment junk that they just... I don't know where they get these numbers. They use comps and all kind of stuff, and that's a bad deal. So there's no other way to look at this. Put your party to the side. If this dude say he gonna do it, I need him to do it. Now, if y'all that in love, save your house and then next time vote Democrat if that's what you want to do. But I'm not. I don't know him. So I'm not in the business of giving my wealth away for some people that I don't even know, and really they don't give a so-and-so about us. Tom, of that Tony Evers, 400 years, tax hike. 10 years, 5 years, we done lost our property, Jazz. With that, I'm going to get on out of here. Tom Tiffany for me, baby.
0: Absolutely. Thank you so much, Wiki, for tapping in with us. We got to go to break to pay some bills. When we come back, we will take the next call. We are talking about the governor's debate tonight. And coming up at the 5 o'clock hour, we have my good sis, Dr. Jamina Liverman, who will be joining us virtually from Virginia. Again, we got to go to break to pay some bills. Do not touch that dial. It's your girl, Jazz Tyler.
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And if you're watching live, do not judge me. It's been a long weekend. We Energies had my lights out from 5:30 to 7:30 yesterday. I'm sick.

0: I'm tired, all right? But I'm here. And while I'm here, we are talking about the governor's race this evening, the debate that they will be having on Marquette campus from 7 p.m. to 8 p.m. You can expect to see Barnes, Brennan, Crawley, Hong, and Roy. They will all be in attendance. I'm eager to see if they're going to bring up the issue. And the issue that we're talking about is Medela Barnes and the Newsline for finance complaint. They're stating that a campaign finance complaint has been filed with the Wisconsin Ethics Commission against Democratic candidate Medela Barnes and the Long Run PAC. Now, the Long Run PAC is a political action committee that was founded by our former Lieutenant Governor Medela Barnes following his 2022 U.S. Senate campaign. The PAC stated the goal is to support working class, young minority, and LGBTQ plus Democratic candidates who break the traditional political mold. Yeah, it's a lot going on with that. If this indeed is true, there will be some major consequences, I assume. We currently have a caller on the line. Key, are you there?
1: Yeah, I'm here. Hey, Jess.
0: How you doing?
1: Oh, you know. I was just trying to, I guess, give a shameless plug. We have a debate watch party tonight. When I say we, I'm the chair of the Milwaukee County Dems and treasurer of the Black Caucus. And we're doing it at Ray Nitty Spot, or the community
0: corridor.
1: Within the corridor.
0: Okay.
1: Yeah, yeah. 32nd and Center. So if anybody, you know, free food, people want to be around other people and watch and enjoy. Yeah, I should come out. It's going to open up at 6. So feel free to come through.
0: Absolutely. Thank you so much. And you know what? Thank you for hosting this because it is important. It's not only important because it's a race, but it's also informative. These are the things that we need for those who are not aware. Can you please drop the location and the time again and what's happening?
1: For sure. This is the Governor's Debate Watch Party. The address is 3212 West Center Street, and that's at the corridor starting at 6. Free food and good vibes.
0: Thank you so much. Thank you for that. Again, you guys, shout out to my brother Ray Nitty for always showing up when it matters most, and that includes hosting the watch party for the governor's debate tonight. So if you are not able to join physically, which will be on Marquette campus from 7 p.m. to 8 p.m., you can go to the Creative Corridor and watch this governor's debate as well. We were tapping into the Medela Barnes situation. But outside of that, again, I want to I'm interested in seeing if they're going to talk about public safety, education, housing, healthcare, the economy. Brother Winky Blue called in and gave his opinion on who he's voting for and why. And he brought up a valid point as it pertains to the tax increase with the school board and so on and so on. Now, we won't dive too much into that. I will tomorrow because he made some valid points. But again, today I am eager to see if they're going to bring up certain things in this debate. I don't personally want to see a fighting match. I don't want to see a WWE ring in the center of Marquette University where they're taking shots about personal business. I want to see what you're going to do in the event that you do become governor. A lot of times when politics are involved, and a lot of times when elected officials or people who are looking to become elected officials begin to just throw out personal business and so on and so on, it's pretty much to deflate. It's a deflation. It's to get away from the real causes and issues. It's because they don't have any experience. They don't have any knowledge. They don't have any solutions. So they begin to nitpick at the other candidates. And I mentioned earlier that County Exec David Crawley and Hong, in my personal opinion, again, this is my personal opinion, have been the only two who have not taken as many cheap shots against other candidates. They're just here to do what they're supposed to do, which is to provide answers. So again, if you are not able to make it tonight, I do encourage that the people who are listening that you watch. And if you aren't able to, if you don't feel like watching, you can go to the Creative Corridor. My brother Ray Nitty is hosting a debate watch party. But again, and we're not saying that we're voting for a specific person or party. We're simply just informing you that this is taking place. And if you don't.

0: think that it affects you, trust me when I tell you it do. Whoever is going to take that seat is going to affect you somehow, some way. Doesn't matter if they're Democratic or Republican, is going to affect you, right? And what I mean by that is I'm not peer pressuring you into voting. I'm simply saying make sure you are aware and prepared. As long as you are prepared and stay ready, you never have to get ready. Right. So it's important that you understand who's running, their background, why they're running, what they plan on doing. And then you coincide that with whatever your beliefs are and how you live your life. And then you figure it out from there. But at the end of the day, I believe it's a must watch. Right. We're going to talk about it tomorrow, too. We're going to talk about it. Some of the things that I am looking for specifically is housing. The inflation, the taxes, all of the above, right? I know y'all tired of to people who are renting, going to visit houses where they're asking for $1,500 or $1,800 for a two-bedroom and they got a green kitchen and a yellow bathroom, right? Property taxes is through the roof. Doesn't matter where you reside in the city of Milwaukee. There is so much going on. There's not enough housing for people. When you drive around the city of Milwaukee, you see it's very diverse. I see so many different ethnicities who have moved to Milwaukee due to the government benefits, due to employment, due to all of the above. So when our mayor stated a few years back that he would like to see 1 million people in Milwaukee. I'm not sure if he was specific when he stated the type of people he would like to see. But what I will tell you is that there has been an increase. And I'm not sure that the people who are coming to the city of Milwaukee are people who are assisting with the economic growth, right? Which is why we're talking about housing and how that plays a role in that as well. When we come back, we will switch the topic. We have my good sister, Dr. Jamina Liverman, joining us virtually from Virginia. We will be talking about mental health. Who are you when nobody needs you? When you don't have to go to work, when you don't have to show up as a mother, as a son, or all of the above, who are you? Do not touch that dial. It's your girl, Jazz Tyler, 101.7 The Truth.
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0: It's your girl, Jazz Tyler. We are live and direct. Shout out to Truth Nation, everyone in the chat, everyone who is currently listening, whether you are in your car, at work, watching us live from YouTube, or if you are listening via the app, we truly, truly appreciate you. Earlier, we were covering topics pertaining to local news. But again, today, I want to dive into the main topic in conversation, which is prioritizing mental health. And we are joined by my good sister, a friend. When I say sister, I don't mean, hey, sis, right? I mean a sis star, S-I-S-S-T-A-R. She's a sis star because she shines every room she walks in. She brings positive energy. She is someone that I confide in, someone that I trust with my own personal mental health, and I want to introduce the world to her. So we have Dr. Jamina Liberman, who is certified as a family and psychiatric mental health nurse practitioner. She's also the founder of Saving and Changing Lives. She's obtained her Master of Science nursing degree with the concentration in family nurse practitioner in 2016 from South University, and she completed her post-master certificate as a psychiatric mental health nurse practitioner in 2018 from Maryville University. As a teen mom herself and a recovering addict, those factors influence her drive to advocate for mental health, right, in groups that pertain to people like us, to Black people. And she comes from many different walks of life. Again, she is someone who is near and dear to my heart. So Truth Nation, please help me welcome my sister, Dr. J. Dr. Jamina Liberman. Dr. J, how you doing, sis? Can you hear me? We got Dr. J live and direct. Bear with us. As we kick off the interview. Hey, sis, there we go.
1: How you guys doing? Can you hear me?
0: Yep, we can hear you.
1: Okay. I just want to piggyback on something because I don't want the folks to get me because you're addressing me as Dr. J. Mm-hmm. And so you mentioned my terminal degree, doctorate in nursing practice that I earned in 2021 from Chatham University.
0: Let's go.
1: Hence, that's what allowed me to have the initials and the title doctor in front of my name.
0: Yes, so we're not talking about a Dr. Cheyenne Bryant. We're talking about a real doctor, you understand? Somebody that put in the work. Yes, indeed. So we spent the last hour talking about storms, investigation, politics, and everything happening around us. All of those things can affect our mental health, all of the above. But again, today, if you were joining earlier, I gave you my Truth Nation. I gave you my affirmation for today. And a part of that is the question that I pose to you all. Who are we when no one needs you? Who are you when nobody needs you, right? I don't want to talk about depression or anxiety. I don't want to talk about any of those things. I want to talk about imposter syndrome. I want to talk about the mind frame that you're in when you feel like you don't have anyone to give yourself to. And I want to talk about it with Dr. J because she is someone that I have had personal conversations when it comes to this. So again, the addiction nobody talks about, in my personal opinion, is being needed. I want us to tap in, sis, on what that means to you.

0: as it pertains to your journey, how you got to where you are, and why is it important to know who you are so that when you are in solitude or isolation, and there is no one else around, that you have yourself to give to, how you can sit with yourself and become whoever it is that you need to become.
1: So one of the things that was very important for me that I had to learn is that my love language is acts of kindness, giving, you know, and that came from my early childhood. I was the only child for 9 years, and my first sibling was born at the age of 9, and even at the age of 9, I was tasked with cleaning bottles. And so back then in the 80s, glass bottles, I knew how to boil them, I knew how to put water and mix formula, just like, you know, my child. So I learned early in life to give, you know, regardless of how tired I have been, and I'm getting ready for elementary school. And that just propelled me throughout life, even as a mother, start having children, you know, myself, with giving, giving, giving. And then we're taught that. So honestly, we're taught that it is a sinful thing. It is bad to be selfish.
0: Absolutely.
1: You're frowned upon when you're selfish. You know, what are we taught? Share with others, you know, give to those who are less fortunate than us.
0: Absolutely. So let's start from the beginning. One of the reasons why I reached out and wanted you to come on board is because I feel like a lot of times in these spaces, especially when we're dealing with the mental health, a lot of the clinicians are people, specifically in our city and region, are people who have not experienced the things that their clients have. And it's like a one rule book to everything, which we know that that doesn't apply. So can you kind of walk us through your journey, your thought process, and how you ended up to becoming the person that you are today?
1: My journey was not one I became a mother at the age of 13. By the age of 17, I had my second baby. So when I graduated from high school, which is normally unheard of, I had two children, but both my children were in the audience carrying me on. By the age of 19, I had a job because I was an addict. By the age of 21, I became clean, so I've been in recovery since, I guess I better tell my real age. 54 now. So I just celebrated over 30 years of recovery.
0: Yes. Congratulations to that. Come on now.
1: Yes. And I will, my story has always been, and I tell people, I never wanted to be in healthcare. Mm-hmm. Even in school, when I took all those career aptitude tests, I always tested very strong in science. But my dream was to go to school and be an attorney. I wanted to be a lawyer. Mm-hmm. But that was not the path that was chosen for me. And so being in healthcare, once again, taking care of people, being nurturing, and then forwarding over here into mental health, I definitely relate a lot to my patients. You know, coming from very humble beginnings, and growing up in poverty, being a teen mom, being a recovering addict. And so I'm able to relate to my patients because I do not come to them from a clinical standpoint.
0: Yes.
1: You know, as I tell them, I'm not asking you to do nothing or believe in something that I have not done.
0: Come on.
1: That I have not seen, that I have not experienced. You know, also with me sharing my story, they can see that anything is possible. It's not where you begin the journey. You know, it's not what people tell you you're going to be. You know how many people told me and actually believe I would not be anything because I had a baby at 13. I turned 14 the next day. You know, how many people didn't believe that I could recover from addiction? Mm-hmm. And here I am, you know, and even with my profession as a licensed prescriber, I am able to write prescriptions for any medications, a lot of control medications. So even that responsibility as a recovered addict and being where I am, you know, I did not even come into recovery and being on drugs, you know. We lose a lot of our brain cells.
0: Yes.
1: You know? We really our brains on drugs. So even to be where I am and making the decisions, able to assess individuals, evaluate them, and provide care and making the best decision possible in a clinical setting for their mental wellness.
0: Yes.
1: As well as their medical wellness as a primary care provider. It has been awesome over here. So I am the walking provider that if you come in my office and I'm telling you, you need to take your medication for hypertension, you know, I'm not telling you something because it's coming from a book. It's coming from a place of I've seen family members, you know, and I take care of family members with hypertension. If I'm supporting and promoting therapy, that's because it has worked for myself. I still attend therapy. The doctor talks to a doctor.
0: Come on.
1: I have a standing appointment every other Thursday between the hours of 1 to 2.
0: Yes. And I was going to ask you that too, and you were reading my mind. As it pertains to how do you deal with what you're going through while trying to assist others. We have to take a quick break. Truth Nation, again, we have my good sis, Dr. Jamina Liberman, joining us live from Virginia. Please do not touch that dial. It's your girl Jazz Tyler, 101.7 The Truth.
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I believe at 17 years old. She became addicted at the age of 18 and became clean at the age of 21. She's went through so many different things. And one of the reasons why I entrust my own personal mental health in her is because she is one of the few clinicians who have actually lived through a lot of what other people are going through. She does not take the one rule from one book, applies to all method. And this, in fact, makes her extremely unique. And we were talking a little bit about imposter syndrome as it pertains to who are you when nobody needs you, right? This is a human show, first and foremost. Everything we talk about, it for me directly, is not going to come from a degree or anything like that, which is why I bring people like Dr. Jamina in. But because I have experience and she does have experience plus a degree, we can offer advice and stories that can hopefully impact you all, right? So whether you are someone who is a stay-at-home mom, whether you are a celebrity, a nurse, or a retired veteran, everyone has battled with the fact of determining who we are when nobody else needs us, because we play so many roles, because we are mothers and fathers and teachers and doctors and nurses and supporters and children and so on and so on. We don't sometimes understand what it feels like when we don't have to pour ourselves into other people. And what that means, what I mean by that is, have you ever, so for example, to the empty nesters, right? How did you feel when all of your children moved out of the home and you retired, right? How do you feel for the single parents? How do you feel when your children leaves for the weekend to go with their mother or their father, right? When you have them, it's like, hey, I have all of this stuff to do. And when you don't have them, you have nothing to do. But you find yourself, when you don't have work, when you don't have the children in the house, when you don't have anything to do, you find it very difficult just to sit with yourself, because every day of our lives, we are always wearing so many titles, and not just for ourselves, but for other people. And sometimes that becomes mentally draining, because when you're wrapped up in these titles, when you're wrapped up in who it is that you need to be, it becomes difficult to be yourself. It becomes difficult to say, hey, you know what? Today, I'm not wearing the hat of, now one hat we can't get rid of is a mother. However, I've been setting boundaries with my children, especially my two oldest ones. My baby girl, she don't bother me, but them two oldest ones, I've been setting boundaries. But we all know that parenting doesn't necessarily come with you being able to say, I don't want to be, or I can't be a mother or a father today. But when you wear so many different hats, right? Like, just picture it. Every hat that you wear, imagine if it was a physical hat. Right? Almost like the song Bad Lady by Erykah Badu. You're constantly putting one hat on top of another, one hat on top of another. And by the time you look and view yourself in the mirror, you have all of these hats. And each hat is a different color. Each hat comes from a different manufacturer. Each hat, it has different quality, different material, right? Which means you can't wash it the same. You can't set it in your closet the same. They're all different. You have to cater to them differently. And when we begin to take these hats off one by one, it changes our appearance internally and externally. When we begin to take these hats off, then we have to question ourselves, who are you? Who am I when no one needs me? Especially if you are someone who is in education, if you are someone who is in law, if you are someone who is just human service, period. Community activism, advocates, all of the above, right? Every day we are so used to catering to other people, so much to the point that by the time we take all of these hats off, we no longer know who it is that we are looking in the mirror to. We don't recognize ourselves because we have built our entire lives on assisting other people. And this is where you begin to figure out that you have some mental issues, not in a sense of where medication is needed. Sometimes that is a possibility. However, these are undiagnosed issues that we begin to deal with as a people, right? And it becomes extremely overwhelming. And a lot of the times, to my next point, the addiction that nobody talks about is being needed. Some of us are addicted to drugs, to alcohol, to some people are addicted to sex, some people are addicted to food, some people are addicted to trauma, some people are

0: addicted to so many different things, but no one ever talks about what it means to be addicted to being needed, right? The fact that you are constantly trying to feel included in a part of something. I need someone to need me in order for me to need me. I'm going to say that again. I need someone to need me in order for me to need me. That should not be the case. That's similar to saying that you can't make yourself happy because you allow other people and other things to make you happy. Who are you when these different hats are taken off? Who are you when these different identities are removed for the day or for that hour, right? Who are you? Whoever you are is the reason why people in these arenas or people that you're related to, that you have to care for and wear these hats for, love you. This is, again, some people deal with imposter syndrome. Some people deal with not knowing. It's like going to acting school. Some of us take up acting. I hear actors say often that they have difficulties with becoming themselves after they've taken on certain roles, because they have tapped into something that they've never tapped into that forced them to become someone in that moment that they never were, right? And we've become so accustomed to it, to code switching, to hat switching, to saying, hey, today, well, not even today, at this hour, right? I have to be a radio personality. But when I'm off the air and out of work, I'm a mother. I'm a child. I'm a sibling, right? I'm an advocate in my community. Those are two different careers. Those are, because being a parent is a job. Let's make it clear. Those are two different arenas. Those are two different hats. And sometimes what happens is when we get to switching hats so many different times, we begin to have issues. We begin to feel lonely, not set apart, but lonely. Right? The addiction of being needed is at an all-time high. That's why you see so many people who are social media clickbaiting or constantly uploading content every 5 seconds, because they feel the need to be needed. They feel that without that they are not needed. And I'm here to tell you that that's not the case, right? Whenever you are in a situation to where you are completely alone and by yourself and there's nothing for you to do. I'm guilty of it. I just went through it this weekend. I was sick. I'm still sick. It took for me to be sick to sit myself, my tail down somewhere. And then even then, every day I'm used to people needing me. Every single day I'm used to somebody needing me, somebody calling me for something. If you are the matriarch or patriarch of your family, you know exactly what I mean. Or in the community or at your job, every day somebody is going to call you for something. How many times do your children call your name a day? And it be for stuff that they can do themselves. But because you are the mother or the father, they're going to call you. How many times have your job called you and asked you to come in to work a shift that you was not prepared to work, right? Every day, something or someone needs you. And when we get in that moment where it's like, you know what? My phone ain't ringing. Something got to be wrong. Ain't nobody asking me for nothing. Something has to be wrong. I don't know what to do with myself, because every day somebody needs something, or every day someone needs something from me. And again, I have mastered being able to wear multiple hats at one time. I have mastered being able to play multiple roles and have different titles and pivot from one arena to the next, right? But it wasn't until the moment when I sat with myself and took a day when I realized that the person I am has been the person who has been given everything to everyone else. So if I stopped doing my job today, if I no longer was a radio personality, if I no longer decided to be an educator, if I no longer decided to be a community advocate, if I no longer decided to be a mentor, if I no longer decided to be an artist, if I no longer decided to be whoever it is that jazz is, who am I? What do I have to go off of? Now we're talking about you have no choice but to deal with your character, right? You have no choice but to deal with who you are internally. And that matters. All of those things matter. So again, we are joined today with my good sister, Dr. Jamina Liverman, who is based out of Virginia. I met Dr. Liverman while working for the Allen Iverson Classic a few years back. And the first time that I met her, we went to Harpoon Larry's. And if you're from Virginia, if you know, you know. We went to Harpoon Larry's. And what made it different was she was so inviting, right? She was so inviting and so authentic. And we were working on a community event. And I said, you know what? This is somebody I want to be around for a lifetime. We often talk about reasons, seasons, and lifetimes. And I decided in that moment, and I'm glad I did, you know, she's one of the people who you can confide in. Again, one of the people who understand what we go through as a human race overall, based off of not just what she has learned in school, but also from her personal experiences. So, sis, welcome back. Thank you so much again for taking time out to join us today. So I was briefly talking to the listeners about who are we when no one else needs us, when it's time to look ourselves in the mirror and take off each hat that we wear throughout the day. How do we sit with ourselves? I know earlier you mentioned imposter syndrome. Can you walk us through not only just your experience, but what that is like from a mental health stance?
1: Well, from a mental health stance, you know, imposter syndrome is the feeling that your success, right? You're successful due to luck, timing, or other people is not your own ability. So imposter syndrome is like an individual who really don't believe in themselves. They just thinking like, okay, why are these great things happening for me? You know, it can't be for me. You know, I'm not worthy enough, or, you know, maybe they're going to find out that I'm really not smart as I appear to be, you know. And I can really attest to this, because even for an individual like myself, as successful, you know, as I am, and I did mention earlier that I had my first baby at 13. And so although I hit that roadblock at the age of 13, one thing about me, intelligent-wise, I had always been on that honor roll starting in kindergarten. And so when we think of a person that's very intelligent, right, who holds those accolades, we often think of somebody who studies a lot. They're like a nerd, a geek. They read a lot of books. And my God, that was never me. I was like not a book one. And so it was hard for me to even accept my own intelligence. I can honestly say a lot of times I will play myself down, or, you know, just not even let out I knew as much as I knew, because where I lived and where I came from, it was frowned upon to be smart, right? I also could not believe that I hold this knowledge. I don't read a lot of books. I'm not picking up books. You know, you don't see me constantly in the library, but I finally had to accept that I learned different. I've always been a person that I can hear something once, I can read it, and I maintain it.
0: Absolutely.
1: But it took years for me to accept.
0: Yeah, and I struggle with that, and we've had conversations about that too. Struggling with, you know, downplaying yourself because you don't want to be the smartest person in the room, or you don't want people to be offended based off of a God-given talent or just God-given knowledge in general. Another thing that I wanted to discuss, and I'm excited about this next topic, which is the addiction of being needed. And I was briefly before break talking about people who have a difficult time when they set themselves aside from assisting and wearing all of these hats. They no longer know who they are because they have centered their life around playing roles for everybody else. We have to take a quick break. When we come back, we will finish this conversation with Dr. Liverman. Do not touch that dial. It's your girl, Jazz Tyler, 101.7 The Truth.
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0: Seven the Truth, it's your girl Jazz Tyler. We are live and direct, and I am joined by my good sister Dr. Liberman, who is joining us virtually from Virginia. And today we are talking about mental health, but in a different stance. As you know, sis, I am an open book and I am someone who is transparent, and so are you. And this is the truth. So this next phase that we go into, the next segment, I want to speak about something personal, because I've battled with this and I've shared this with you as well. And that is the addiction nobody talks about, which is being needed. I found myself going through something mentally because I felt like, hey, I'm always giving to people. I never, you know, it's never reciprocated. I'm never giving back what I give to people. Who am I outside of what I have to offer to other people, right? I know who I am. Right. I know my calling and my purpose, but mentally I was struggling with the fact that, hey, if I decide to hang this hat up, that hat up, this hat and that hat, who will I be? What are some of the things that you have worked through to assist you with situations like that?
1: So the first thing that I worked through was, because I've experienced the same thing, you know, sometimes when we are operating from a place of trauma or low self-esteem, in which our gift is, okay, let me take care of everybody else. Let me do for everybody else, because that allows me to run or hide or even face who I really am, or even deal with what's going on internally with myself, because I busy myself in being productive for everybody else. So I don't And if I'm so busy taking care of everybody else and being everything to everyone else,

0: and not to myself, then I don't have to focus on me.
1: Yes.
0: I don't have to fix what's broken potentially inside of me.
1: Yes.
0: And so what I end up doing for me, because you do become overwhelmed, you become lonely when it gets quiet, because after you fixed everything for everyone and no one no longer needs you, or all the issues have been resolved, then you have nothing to do.
1: Yeah.
0: And you're stuck looking at that man or that woman in the mirror and having to deal with, what more do I have to offer now that I have put everyone's fires, now that I've taken care of everyone's emergencies, now I feel useless.
1: Yes.
0: So maybe what I've been hearing is true, that I'm nothing. I'm not worthy. I'm not smart. I'm not pretty. I'm not beautiful. You know, I'm not rich. I'm not valued.
1: Mm-hmm. Yep.
0: And I was able to resolve mine through therapy, you know, and actually touch on and take care of those childhood issues that I didn't even realize that I had.
1: Yeah.
0: You know? And that was huge, because we all want to feel needed.
1: Yes.
0: We want to feel valued. And really helping others and taking care of people and being a problem solver, it makes you feel good.
1: Mm-hmm.
0: It gives us purpose. And everyone wants to have purpose. Everyone wants to feel value and be of value to someone.
1: Absolutely. Absolutely. And what ends up happening when you go through these stages, and this is from personal experience, right? You end up crashing mentally, and you don't sit in solitude, but you isolate yourself from everything and everybody because you're trying. I just did it. Right. I just did it. You like, and I'm being transparent because, again, this is us having, you know, real conversations. Right. I go through these phases of exactly what she just explained. And then I isolate myself. And again, we talked about a couple of weeks ago the difference between solitude and isolation. Isolation is dangerous. Solitude is something different. I didn't sit in solitude. I sat in isolation. And then what happened is I began to replay certain things over and over, because we all think that we have everything figured out. And once I was able to sit with myself and determine, like, hey, some of these hats you're wearing is not actually the hats you need to be wearing, right? Sometimes we just walking around hoarding. We're picking up hats that don't belong to us. And then we expect for everybody to understand, and they don't. So I found myself sitting in silence. And one of the things that I noticed, it was super, super uncomfortable for me because I wasn't used to it. So my next question, as it pertains to what we're talking about, why do you believe that us as human beings are so uncomfortable within sitting in silence when it comes to dealing with ourselves?
0: Because silence make you face yourself. You have, when everything around you is quiet, then your thoughts that are in your head, they get louder and louder. Feelings get louder and louder. Things that you buried or thought you could bury and just keep saying it, you know, they get louder and louder. And so one of the things that can be helpful is to not look at silence as your enemy, but to finally hear what your mind is trying to tell you.
1: Mm. Yes. Yes. We have to.
0: And another thing, what is silence? Silence removes distractions, because when it's quiet, you're not distracted.
1: Mm-hmm.
0: And we're able to hear things that we've been avoiding.
1: Absolutely.
0: You know, my own personal journey, and I believe I mentioned it to you, when I had to go through my grieving process, you know, I was grieving the ending of a relationship. A lot of times I laid in my place in silence, And that silence was the best thing for me because during that silence, I was actually able to hear God.
1: Yes.
0: Because I'd been hearing everybody else and taking care of everyone for so long that I really wasn't able to hear what I needed to hear from me to get me through. And a lot of nights, it was just me, him, the silence, the dark, no TV, no nothing.
1: Yeah. And a lot of times
0: And clarity was clear.
1: we become addicted to, and I'm guilty of this, we become addicted to putting all of our trust and decision making into other people, meaning we constantly avoid the silence and ask, hey, what do you think of this? Or this happened, what should I do? You know, because we're trying to avoid from sitting with the reality and the truth. And what I've learned is that no matter how many times you ask, no matter how many times you have certain conversations, the only answer is to sit in silence because that answer has to come from the creator. At the end of the day, it's nothing no one can do or say to change the situation. And they may can offer certain advice, but again, the important part is being able to sit in silence so that you can identify where this is coming from first and foremost. Because we all know when you have certain conversations with certain people, they're biased. So their, you know, determination may linger depending on what their experience is or what your experience is. But the importance of it all is to be able to sit back and just, you know, hear from the higher power what it is that you need to do. We are talking to Dr. Liverman. We are talking about mental health. When we come back, I want to touch on why do we as a people keep choosing familiar pain over unfamiliar peace? Let's talk about it. Do not touch that dial. It's your girl Jazz Tyler, 101.7 The Truth.
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0: 101.7 The Truth. It's your girl, Jazz Tyler. We are live and direct, and we are joined by my good sis, Dr. Liberman, who is joining us live from Virginia. We've been having an amazing conversation around mental health. Some of the things for those who are just joining us that we spoke about was as it pertains to wearing many hats, as well as being addicted to someone needing you. And one of the things that I do want to discuss, not just for myself personally, but for anyone who may be listening and going through something similar. Why are we so accustomed to choosing familiar pain over unfamiliar peace? And this is heavy. This is loaded. I am guilty of it, right? It's almost like picking your poison. Like, if I'm going to put up with some BS, at least I know what this BS over here is offering. But at the end of the day, I shouldn't be putting up with it at all. And a lot of times we resort going back to that familiar pain because we don't know what that unfamiliar piece, or where rather that unfamiliar piece, will take us. Can we touch on that a little bit, sis?
1: Because familiar feels safe. Mm-hmm. Even when it hurts, because like you said, you rather deal with what you know. So because you already know it, that means that it's predictable. Mm-hmm. And so predictability is comfortable, because I rather know than not to know.
0: Yes.
1: And predictability creates a sense of safety. And that goes a lot along the line with people who deal with a lot of anxiety or control issues. For instance, if I know that a certain family member is always gonna be just a lot for us to deal with, mm-hmm. But I know that, you know, when I travel with this family member, that they are reliable. Okay, I'd rather just go ahead on and deal with their crap, mm-hmm. and know they're reliable than to ask someone else to go along with me whom I don't know. I don't know if I'm going to be safe with that person.
0: Right. It's being unfamiliar. It's being familiar with that certain...
1: Yeah.
0: Toxic behavior.
1: And also, change introduces uncertainty. And then uncertainty activates certain areas of the brain. And we're feeling threatened, especially in certain areas in the brain, that opens up our fight or flight.
0: Yeah. Ooh.
1: Senses. And we don't like feeling that. Yeah. Ooh. We don't like having our nervous system disrupted.
0: Yeah. Let's touch on a fight or flight, because we all know I used to be a flight risk. What that means is, as soon as I start to feel, baby, I'm out of there. Nope, won't get me. Right? Relationships, all of that. If I start to feel, I'm leaving, because I'm scared of that you're going to hurt me or attachment. But let's tap into the mental part of the fight or flight as it pertains to the familiar pain and unfamiliar peace.
1: And I want to touch on that, because healing. Right? Because we've been discussing, and I've been seeing it a lot in, like, I want to say social media trends, mm-hmm. people are talking about, you know, having their peace and healing. But one of the things is, healing often requires us to become comfortable with uncertainty before experiencing lasting peace. So you got to be comfortable with being uncomfortable first. That's the first part of it.
0: Yes. Yes. Yep. You do. You have to. I've sat in being uncomfortable. I've been hiding from sis, right? I'm just being honest. I've been hiding. Not in a sense of I feel away or nothing like that, but it's just more so when you have accountability partners and when you go through something mentally, not pertaining to anything other than just restoration, restoring yourself and reflecting, right? Because oftentimes we don't reflect. But you have people who will point these things out, right? And they say, hey, you're doing it again. You need someone to say, hey, this is what you're doing, because you aren't familiar with being uncomfortable and being in these circumstances.

0: You can't technically view yourself outside of your body. So I am here to tell you that this is what you're doing. And I was one of those people. Whenever things get difficult in a sense of my mental health or my emotional health, I'm gone, right? I'm not going to face it head on, primarily because in my mind, I felt like I've given it my all. And if that wasn't good enough for you, then there is no back and forth about it. This is just what it is, right? And you're saying that, hey, at the end of the day, that may be true, but you still have to face it. You still got to deal with it. It's just a matter of if you want to deal with it now or later. But either way, you're going to have to deal with it.
1: Yeah. In the words of my grandmother, you got to pay the piper.
0: Yes.
1: It's just a matter of time.
0: And I feel
1: and if you don't face it and you don't deal with it, then you never know what you're really made of.
0: Yeah. Cool. Come on. Let's talk about it. Let's talk about it. You don't. If you don't walk through that fire, mm-hmm. how will you know how good you are or great you are?
1: Mm-hmm. Yeah.
0: You don't know. You have to. And have you ever been in a situation where you became addicted to the familiar pain?
1: Yeah, because you're numb. And because you do become addicted to what's familiar, it stunts your growth.
0: Mm-hmm. Yeah.
1: And then you wonder why you're not on certain levels in life, or you may be wondering why you constantly have migraine headaches, or why I always have stomach issues, you know, because all of these things that we're holding in internally, at some point it's going to externalize. Like mm-hmm. they say, pressure busts pipe.
0: Yes.
1: And it comes out. And sometimes we don't even know how it's going to come on.
0: Yes.
1: You know, someone may speak to you and say hello, and because you have reached that breaking point, you would take that hello as in, oh, they said hello to me aggressively, and just explode.
0: Mm-hmm.
1: And then you're sitting there hurt and wondering why, like, why did I go off like that? All they said was hello. Like, what is wrong with me?
0: Yeah.
1: What has happened is all of that stuff that you have internalized, you have taken because you're scared to move forward or not to put up with toxicity or just that discomfort of growing.
0: Yes.
1: It's coming out now.
0: Yes. Yep. It's coming out in ways that your loved ones see. It's coming out in ways that you least expect. And then what begins to happen is you start to develop or reignite triggers, and then you expect for other people to tiptoe around those triggers. And again, this is, we talk about self-accountability often on here, and I am a person who holds myself accountable, but sometimes to your point, when you don't deal with these things, again, you are forced in a position to where you force others the control thing, because you want to have control over everything around you. You force others to tiptoe around your triggers, even if they don't know what those triggers are. How dangerous is it to live in a mental state of trauma?
1: It's very dangerous to live in constant trauma, in a trauma sense, because it makes it difficult for you to establish, maintain, and build
0: mm-hmm.
1: relationships with others, because there's that paranoid
0: yes
1: sense of being. Not only that, also when you just constantly live there, there's definitely no growth.
0: Mm-hmm.
1: And then you become addicted to either being a victim, right? Because you're everyone's go to, everyone's punching bag, everyone's everything.
0: Mm-hmm.
1: Or you start to attract people who always are in need.
0: Mm. Come on, projects. That's what we call them.
1: Then you are their victor. So yeah. You don't know anything. So you mean to tell me, and I use this example with people, you mean to tell me you never have a good day? You don't know anyone who's successful. You don't know anyone who's doing well. All you know is people who are constantly drama.
0: Yes.
1: You don't know anyone who doesn't come with drama.
0: Yes.
1: You don't have a day at all where you're not on level 10.
0: Yep.
1: And those are the people that have a hard time relaxing.
0: Yes.
1: Because they're sitting and they're waiting. They're waiting for something to happen so they can jump in and solve it.
0: Yes.
1: They can't relax.
0: Yeah.
1: They can't sleep.
0: Mm, that's so heavy.
1: And then they end up being a loner because people who are healed, who are in a place of peace, they definitely don't want that energy around them.
0: Yeah. Yep. And that was one of the things that I faced is like, and this may be more, it's mental, but it's communication too. It's like when things happen that goes against my peace, then I don't provide an explanation. I don't do anything. I just, you know, completely step back from everything to its entirety until I can analyze the situation and determine who is who and what is what. And I understand that that's not a healthy method. And I know a lot of people that use methods like that. But this is something that I need to work on, right? This is something that I'm trying to get better at. Because, again, to your point earlier, we don't know what we're made of unless we, you know, walk through it. So when we come back from break, I just want to tap in a little bit more on the triggers, on learning how to properly handle these things. Once you are in that moment of being triggered, do not touch that dial. It's your girl, Jazz Tyler. We got to go to break. 101.7 The Truth.
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0: 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We want to see you all there. Don't meet us there. Beat us there. It's going to be an amazing event. Shout out to the chat. Madi is live and direct. He says, I am at peace with being single and alone. Listen, Madi, I don't know about being at peace with being single and alone, but I don't knock you for it. I understand why you would say that. He also said that it's sad because once you put that wall up, it will take a boom crane to knock it down. And again, that goes back to trauma because that is me. I am that person because I am a person who has dealt with being in situations where I was not protected as a child. It's easy for me to throw walls up whenever I am in a situation that I don't feel safe, and not necessarily physically, but just spiritually, emotionally, or mentally. Sometimes we automatically throw those walls up. We are joined by my good sis, Dr. Liberman from Virginia. Again, thank you so much for taking time out to join us today. We have touched on some major, major topics. And for those who are just joining, I do encourage you all to replay this once it uploads fully and the interview is done, the show is done. Go back and press play on this because she has dropped some gems. You can watch the entire interview on YouTube. Subscribe to our channel, 101.7 The Truth. Dr. J, Dr. Liberman, I have a couple of questions. I know you get out of here, have to get out of here, that I want to ask you. What do you feel like is the biggest myth about mental health?
1: One of the biggest myths about mental health is that people think that because you may have mental health issues, that means you're weak, you know. And mental health is just like, to me, having a medical condition. Just because someone has high blood pressure, diabetes, or thyroid disorder, that doesn't mean that they're sick or that they're dying, you know. Mm-hmm. So mental health, people with mental health conditions, that doesn't mean that you're weak because you have to go and talk with someone to talk things through.
0: Right.
1: You know, that's not a weak sign. Or because you may have a chemical imbalance and that requires you to take medications, it means that you're weak or something is wrong with you. No.
0: Absolutely.
1: And also the myth on, okay, well, she looked fine.
0: Come on.
1: Or he looked fine.
0: Come on.
1: You know, that means they got it all together. Just because there's a such thing as functional depression,
0: yes,
1: functional anxiety, functional trauma.
0: Yes.
1: The same way we have functional addicts, people who get high, get drunk, who have an addiction. Every day they're using, but every day they go to work and they're able to function. Not everyone looks like they're homeless or just standing on the corner, you know, waiting on their next fix.
0: That's right. That's right.
1: So mental health is the same way. You know, many people walk around with a smile on their first face, but, you know, go to work, they're functional, do for others, and they suffer in silence with anxiety or depression or trauma or burnout.
0: Mm-hmm. Absolutely.

0: I am guilty of being a functional depressant as a, and I think it's because I'm a creator, but like when you have racing thoughts and you have so many hats, again, to the point earlier, naturally the world can put this extra weight on you on top of not dealing with whatever it is that you should have dealt with. It makes you an easy target for circumstances like that. I want to ask you a question, right? Prior to me asking this, though, I just want to highlight your journey. I've watched you in a short period of time go through what you went through with your relationship and other personal things. I've watched people, you know, try to sabotage what you had going on, and you took one facility and God ended up blessing you with an amazing facility with more spaces and more rooms. And I had the pleasure of visiting it on your opening day last year. Can you touch on the services that you offer, how you got there, and where you currently are in your journey?
1: So the services that I offer in Virginia, and I'm now licensed in Connecticut as well. So I do telehealth for Connecticut. Services I offer are medication management, psychotherapy, as well as resources for just psychotherapy for individuals with serious mental illness. And what we consider serious mental illness are like schizophrenic, schizoaffective disorder, psychosis. I also manage individuals with depression, anxiety, bipolar disorder, ADHD, just everything.
0: Yeah.
1: Over in the mental health realm. And where I am in my practice is myself, and I have three other providers in the practice with me. We do in-person visits. We come and we provide services at group homes, assisted living facilities. I still am part of the PEACE curriculum, which is developed and headed by Mr. Verley Word. He is a incarcerated individual at Lawrenceville Prison. So I'm still part of that curriculum where I go into the prison and I discuss pre, peri, and post trauma and give back there. There's some children in this practice as well, starting at age 7 and up for medication management, all the way up to, I think, one of the oldest patient I have may be like 93.
0: Yes, and she does so much
1: that
0: more.
1: I provide treatment for. Yeah.
0: Like there's the community.
1: I have a Spravato treatment center too, so we do Spravato here as well.
0: Yes, they're like, outside of everything that you just mentioned, she's also active in her community. She's also a person who will. She's very, very, what do you call it, sociable, right? You can stop her on a street and have a conversation with her, and she is going to give you the real. And I just wanted to give you your flowers primarily because you deserve it. And oftentimes we deal with things that other people don't know about. But what I do want to say for people who are in positions like Dr. Jamina and who have taken the time, sacrificed their time and things that they wanted to do, right? Earlier you mentioned that you wanted to do law, but you then later on found out that your calling was actually what you're doing now. And what that consisted of was you sacrificing your own personal needs and taking your testimony, trials, and tribulations and adding it to a degree so that you can help your people. And oftentimes that's not a sacrifice that everyone is willing to take. And because you are a mother, you know, and amongst other things, a sibling, a child, you're still willing to put what you go through on a back burner to make sure that everyone else that you service gets through their day. So again, to you, to all of our clinicians in positions like this, we truly, truly, truly are grateful and honor you. I love the fact that you never give up. I love the fact that you're transparent. I love the fact that I don't love that you've been through what you've been through, but at the same time, I do, because you wouldn't be who you are had you not gone through those things. And we got to get you licensed in Wisconsin. We got to get you licensed here, because there's so many people, especially young people, that I would love to refer to you. And y'all going to be seeing a lot more of Dr. Jamina, because I'm going to make sure of it. She's done a lot for me, right, within the past few years, and she will continue to be someone that I lean on no matter how far away we are, no matter how often we talk. But I do know the dire need that our people have here in the city of Milwaukee, and I would love nothing more than to bring

0: you here so that we can begin to get you, you know, in these spaces as well. So again, thank you so much. Before we
1: go, thank you for having me.
0: Of course. Before we go, do you have any advice, any shout outs that you want to provide to our listeners?
1: Yes. And so the biggest advice that I want to leave people with is make sure mental health is just not about you having a diagnosis. You know, it's about how we feel, how we think, how we cope with stress, how we build relationships with people, and how we function every single day. So take care of your mental health and make that a normal practice yes. in your life. You know, we take care of our physical stuff. As soon as you start having a pain, you run somewhere and check on it. So soon as you're not feeling well, you're feeling low, mental health, you need to go somewhere and take care of that as well. Call a provider, you know, and no longer are we in that age that a lot of us grew up in. What happens in this house stays in this
0: Come
1: house
0: on.
1: Because that's what created generation after generation of dysfunctional coping skills and dysfunctional people.
0: Yes.
1: We're not there anymore.
0: Yes.
1: You have to open your mouth. So no longer what happens in this house stays in this house.
0: That's right.
1: It has to come out because it takes a village.
0: That's right. That's right. Do you have
1: any
0: shout-outs?
1: And I want to shout out my biggest supporters ever, which are my children.
0: Yes.
1: Because they have spent a lot of their life sharing me with work, sharing me with school, sharing me with my addiction, sharing me with me learning myself, because I've been in the journey of motherhood for over 40 years. My oldest child is 40 years old. And so I've been a mom for just as long as I was a child. So I had to grow with them. So I appreciate my children and I thank them for not being selfish and really loving me and accepting me for me, all of me.
0: Yes.
1: I would not be the woman I am today without those six, without my six piece.
0: Yes. Absolutely. Absolutely. And where can people find you, and can you plug your facility as well, and what type of insurance, all of that, that you accept?
1: All right. So the name of my practice is Saving and Changing Lives. And the "and" is the answer sign and not the word "and." We also have a website that's www.savechangelives.org. I accept all insurances and self-pay. So we take Medicaid, Medicare, commercial insurance, and we take cash. We also see people on a sliding scale basis. So even uninsured people can get care.
0: Yes.
1: And the basis of the name Saving and Changing Lives is everyone that I encounter, either I saved their life back when I was working on the floor as a nurse, you know, doing life save, or I've changed their life. Maybe a word that I've given you, it could have been a smile, it could have been a dollar or something. So everyone that I encounter, I try to make an impression. So either I save your life or I change your life. So it's only right that I named my practice Saving and Changing Lives, because that's what I do for a living.
0: Thank you so much. So my call to action, with that being said, to the people out there, is make sure that you are contributing to either saving or changing some person's life, whether it's through social media, whether it's through a physical interaction, but just be that beacon of light. You never know what stories can change or how that can shape other people's future. Again, Dr. Jamina, thank you so much for joining us. Sis, I truly, truly, truly appreciate you. Make sure y'all tap into her Instagram. Dr. JJAI underscore live. And we have to go to break. Again, thank you so much for joining us. Do not touch that dial, Truth Nation. It's your girl, Jazz Tyler.
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8: Yeah. We ain't about to be playing them type of games. Cause I already know what it is.

MJ. Man, listen, that Southern Soul joint, I try to told you. That Southern Soul joint ain't no joke. He is most definitely coming with it. Today we have had an amazing conversation again. Shout out to my sis Jamina. She just, Dr. Jamina Liberman joined us live from Virginia. We were talking about mental health and who it is that you discover.

you are when you are not needed, right? A lot of us become addicted to people needing us, and outside of them needing us, sometimes we fall short without knowing who we are. So we'll kind of touch back on that. But again, for those who are joining us, I want to take you back to the top. Earlier today, we were talking about news as it pertains to local news, as it pertains to national news, the storms that happened, the power outage, new developments inside of Nolan Wells' case, as well as a campaign finance complaint that was filed against the governor, a former lieutenant governor, Mandela Barnes, who was currently running for the governor's seat. This weekend has been amazing. Again, to those who are joining us, I do apologize. I am under the weather, so if you hear my voice sound a little scratchy, I don't feel the best, but I am here. Don't be going online talking bad about me now. For real. But I just wanted to be transparent. But the storms, man, I've watched the news and I've seen footage as well as pictures as far as the damages that tornado has caused throughout the state of Wisconsin. And I want to send my thoughts and prayers to those who were affected by that, as well as the power outage yesterday, right? I am someone who actually had to go through that. Me and my family, power was out from 5:30 p.m. to 7:30 p.m. in the evening. I'm sorry, 5:30 a.m. to 7:30 p.m. Amongst 20,000 residents throughout the entire city of Milwaukee. And it was extremely difficult. I mean, if not in ways that you may think. If you know how to survive, obviously, you know, it wasn't a big deal. But nevertheless, when you go without any type of power or necessities for that amount of time, it can weigh on you, especially with the weather that we've been having lately. So for those who were impacted in different ways, I don't mean, hey, my lights was off for this 14 hours, but I'm okay. I mean, the elders who are on oxygen tanks, right? The babies who have to have a nebulizer because they have asthma, right? People who don't have money to purchase food or for food to go to waste, who had to get rid of their food or attempt to cook it all because we just never know, dealing with circumstances like this, how long it's truly going to take. Despite of whatever it is that they tell us, those are the people that I am referring to. It was extremely difficult to sit in the heat while being sick for 14 hours, waiting on We Energies to stop treating me like I was a yamp, like they was a cheating boyfriend. Hey, we're going to cut it back on at 8:30. Nope, psych, sorry. It's almost like when you have a parent who wasn't in your life and they promise they're gonna come see you. You're like, yeah, they're coming. 1 o'clock roll around. Nope, sorry. Let's push it back to 3 o'clock comes. Nope, sorry again. How about 5:30? Oh, 5:30 isn't gonna work either, right? Until it finally happened. And I'm cracking jokes. It's no slight, because we all know that some things we just can't dictate, right? So it's not necessarily We Energy's fault or anything like that. And they did whatever they needed to do to make sure that they got the power back on for 20,000 people, but it was a lot going on yesterday. Also, new developments inside of the Nolan Wells case. We did touch on that as well earlier in the hour. According to TMZ, there has been additional records and reports that Nolan Wells has, that he was not indeed on that boat when it was being towed back to shore after experiencing mechanical problems on July 4th. Newly released dispatch audio indicates that the caller told the sea tow that everyone was on board at the time of distress, while later reports and witnesses state that Nolan indeed was not on that boat. Authorities continue to investigate the circumstances surrounding the disappearance and death. They also tried to, here we go with the games, trying to slander him already by saying that he was intoxicated, right? However, if you see all of the people that was there, it was a party. You know, I'm sure the other young men were too, but what we're not going to do is blame his death on that. And again, Nolan is my son. He is your son. He is all of our sons. And it's very imperative that we pay close attention to this as this story unfolds, as well as the story with the good brother who was assassinated by Madison Police Department in Madison, Wisconsin, right here in our own backyard. So again, our

0: thoughts and prayers will consistently stay with Nolan Wells and his family, as well as Ruiz family in Madison and all over. And as this story again continues to develop, we will touch bases on it. In other news, in about 30 minutes, there will be a Democratic debate happening at Marquette University. This will include Barnes, Brennan, Crowley, Hong, and Royce. It will be moderated by Jerron Jordan and Matt Smith of WISN 12. The Wisconsin partisan primary is August 11th, and the Democratic nominee will advance to the November general elections, right? So if you guys have been watching the news, I'm sure you have heard that a campaign finance complaint was filed against candidate Mandela Barnes with the Wisconsin Ethics Commission, as well as the long-run PAC. Now, the long-run PAC is a political action committee founded by former Wisconsin Lieutenant Governor Mandela Barnes following his 2022 U.S. Senate campaign. The goal of this action committee was to support working class, young minority, and LGBTQ plus Democratic candidates who break the traditional political mold, right? So the complaint alleges that the campaign and PAC violated Wisconsin campaign finance laws. Among the allegations are that PAC failed to properly register before engaging in political activities and improperly coordinated spending with the campaign. Barnes' campaign has denied the allegations and says it believes it has complied with state law. The Wisconsin Ethics Commission will determine whether any action is warranted. And at this stage, these are just simply allegations. No findings or wrongdoings have been discovered. However, if this is indeed true, Barnes could potentially face some legal consequences. Listen, this was cited from Milwaukee Journal Sentinel. I'm eager to see in this debate tonight if they are going to start nitpicking and touching on these types of things. Now, this in particular, to be exact, is something that should be taken seriously in the event you are someone who understands politics, not only because it is unethical, but because it goes against, it pretty much shows that person's character, amongst other things. But outside of the typical nitpicking that politicians, do, I'm eager to see them touch on public safety, housing, education, healthcare, the economy, and even Brother Winky Blue tapped in earlier and was talking about the tax increase as it pertains to school boards. And something that Evers passed, I want to dig into that a little bit more before I start speaking to that. But tomorrow, most definitely, we will be touching on the debate today. If you are not there, if you are not able to attend physically, you can watch it from your TV at home, or you can attend the Creative Corridor debate watch party held and hosted by my good brother Ray Nitti at his location, which is on Center Street today, 30th and Center at the Creative Corridor. I can't express again how important it is for you to be informed on this topic. A lot of times we are encouraging people to become educated on national politics when the politics here in our own backyard is just as effective, if not more, and it influences us in a negative or positive way, quite frankly, a little bit more than national news, right? It's a direct impact. So again, my stance is not to tell you who to vote for or how to vote. It's simply just to inform you guys on who's running, what each candidate is representing, so that you can then dictate, right? And even if you are a person who don't vote, because that's not everybody's choice, right? You have a choice not to vote. If you are not a person who believes in the system to vote, I'm not going to pressure you into saying you need to, but what I will say is that whether you vote or not, you need to understand what's at hand. You need to understand so that you can begin to prepare, right? At the end of the day, we don't have necessarily a say-so sometimes when it comes to certain things. We don't have control over certain things. However, we do have control over our own lives. We do have control over how we prepare for whatever is to come. And I simply would ask that you do that. We have to go to break. We are in the last 30 minutes of today's conversation. When we come back, we will touch on The call to action and some conversations, some things that we talked about in a conversation with Dr. Liberman. Again, this is Jazz Tyler. Thank you so much for tapping in. 101.7 The Truth.
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Listen, Truth Nation, you guys have been amazing today. For those who are just joining again, I apologize. I am under the weather, which is why my voice sounds the way that it does. But hey, I'm here. I showed up. It's been a long weekend between tornadoes and over 20,000 citizens in the city of Milwaukee affected by the power outage. I am one of them. It has been a rough 3 to 4 days again, but we are pushing through. Earlier before break, we were talking about the governor's debate, the governor's race debate that is happening today from 7 p.m. to 8 p.m. at Marquette University with the current candidates, Mandela Barnes, Joel Brennan, Crowley, Hong, and Royce. This is moderated by Jerron Jordan and Matt Smith of WISN 12. Also, our good brother, my coworker, Ray Nitty, will be hosting a debate watch party at the Creative Corridor tonight also. We also touched on the new developments as it pertains to the Nola Wells case, and we will continue to cover that as that story unfolds. But as we transition into our evening,

0: evening. I know that it's late. I know that we all have to do our due diligence inside of our homes, but I just wanted to reiterate some of the things that I myself and Dr. Jamina Liverman were speaking to as it pertains to mental health. And the topic we were talking about was, who are you when no one needs you, right? Have we become addicted to being needed? And what mental space does this put us in when we constantly feel the need to want to be there or need to be there for other people? I was saying when I first came on today that one of my new sayings is, your emergency is not my emergency. And it's not because I don't want to help, but it's because I don't have the mental capacity to help every single situation, right? That comes with a part of the feeling of, who am I when I am not needed, right? If someone constantly needs you, if you're constantly being put in multiple directions, by the time you get by yourself, it's hard to dictate exactly who you are. The analogy that I used early on in the show is the multiple hats. So picture yourself looking in the mirror and you have all of these different hats on, right? Each hat is made of a different material. You have to wash it different. You have to set it down different. You have to treat it differently. And every day we put these hats on and then we begin to take these hats off. And sometimes what happens is, by the time you look up without all of these hats, you no longer recognize yourself because it has become a part of your identity. So what ends up happening is you have identity crisis, not in the sense of you're faking, not in the sense of you don't necessarily know who you are as it pertains to your calling or purpose, but simply because every day we are forced to be something other than just one person. We are forced to be a mother. We are forced to be a father, a teacher, an educator, a doctor, a nurse, a community advocate, so on and so on. And you wear all of these different hats and then you take on each problem that comes with these hats. And what ends up happening is, by the time you retire and your children leave, you look up, you don't know who you are, you don't know what to do with yourself. By the time your children leave on a weekend, during the week, you got all of these things going on, can't, you know, sit down or get to it because you have your children. But by the time they go to the babysitters or with the other parent, you don't know what to do with yourself, right? And then we end up sitting back reflecting and constantly staying in our mind. And what that does is causes triggers, right? It causes us to, we're forced to sit with ourselves to deal with those insecurities. Because if you are a person who is high functioning, in a sense where you are solely dependent on other people, are solely dependent on you, you don't know what it feels like. You don't know what to expect when someone don't need you, right? Now you're questioning your worth, which is what Dr. Jamina touched on earlier. You're questioning your worth. You're questioning all of the doubts, all of the fear that resides inside of you because you have not taken the time to sit within yourself. So my call to action with you all is simply this, right? And I wouldn't tell you to do anything that I haven't done for myself. Make time, right? We talk about relationships and we say people make time for who and what they want. Make time for yourself. And the best feeling in the world that I have experienced, one of the best, greatest feelings that I have experienced this year, is putting myself first. Everything that I have put into other people or tried to put into other people, whether they accepted it or not, I put into myself. I am going to be the greatest example of what it means when I give my all. Not someone else's legacy, not someone else's brand, not what other people have going on, but me. And if you don't believe me, just watch, right? You have to go through these things, pull yourself aside. Hey, you can run out your resume. I've done this. I've done that. I've done A, B, C, D. For who? Oh, I've worked for this organization. I work for this person. I've done, okay, but how has that benefited you as a person? Who are you without those titles? Who are you without that experience, right? Because oftentimes when these situations happen, what ends up happening is the people you're giving it to feel like they made you, or you feel like you cannot progress without being attached to that title or wearing that hat. Me, I always say, I was dope before I got with an organization. I was me before I agreed to anything, right? That part of me I know about, which made it easier for me to pull away and say, you know what? I need to reorganize these hats. I need to prioritize some of the hats I had no business wearing, not because I wasn't good at it, but because I just should have not been wearing it, right? And again, we all are guilty of this, but the best thing I could have done was sat with myself in solitude, sat with myself in silence, which was so uncomfortable because now you don't have anyone clogging your thoughts. Now you don't have... It's a lot of people. I'm guilty of it. You got your go-tos. Hey, what you think about this? This happened, girl. Let me tell you this. Do you think this mean this? Do you think this mean that? Da, da, da, da. I am guilty of that. I used to do it so much to the point where I had to literally pull back and be like, no, this is not healthy. Because you are hiding from reality. You are hiding from the voice within. Silence is uncomfortable, but it is necessary. Right? We have to sit with ourselves to understand what hats we should be wearing and what hats we shouldn't be wearing instead of trying to combine them all together. Right? And then we also talked about depression. We talked about being a functional depressant, someone who may, you know, be used to being depressed, but they still know how to function. They still know how to maneuver. We also talked about why people keep choosing familiar pain over familiar peace. I'm gonna say it again. Why do we as a people keep choosing familiar pain over unfamiliar peace? Y'all know it, even in relationships. Oh, I'm content. I'm okay with being with this person because I know what to expect when it comes to their BS. So I'm going to sit in this BS because I understand it, right? Versus not putting up with it and sitting with uncertainty, which is uncomfortable peace. A lot of times we don't know what that feels like because we're never in the space of peace. We're consistently in the space of chaos and confusion. And if you know one thing about the creator does not operate in chaos and confusion. Sometimes we hurt ourselves by staying in situations that is familiar, that pain is familiar. I know what this pain feels like, therefore I'm okay with it because it is normal to me. Versus, I don't know what's going to happen. I'm peaceful, but I have no idea what's going to happen or what's going to come, you know, come about, right? It's a control thing. We have to get out of choosing familiar pain over unfamiliar peace. It doesn't matter if it's a marriage, if it's a friendship, if it's a job, whatever it is. At the end of the day, just because it's familiar does not make it right. Just because it's familiar does not mean that it's for you. You have to sit with yourself in silence and be 100 with yourself and ask yourself, do I deserve this? Am I worthy? Right? What is it about me that makes me feel like I have to constantly go back to familiar pain? Because again, I'm guilty of it. I've done it in the past. We all are going to experience some type of pain no matter what. This is life. But it's up to us to try and sometimes we think it's up to us to try and dictate how we want to deal. Oh, I know I'm going to get pain, so I'm going to just choose this pain over there instead of choosing peace, even though it's uncertainty. This has been the hardest thing for me in my life, trying to be okay with uncertainty. I'm not a control freak. I'm an organized freak. I like stuff to be lined up so I can know how to make my next move, right? I like it like that. Even when people think I don't know, I know. But uncertainty scares me. I got to know what I'm getting into. I got to know what I'm around. I got to know, you know, what the layout is. And sometimes uncertainty is uncomfortable. But at this age, with everything I've been through, I'd rather take uncertainty and uncomfortable peace than familiar pain. We got to go to break to pay some bills. When we come back, again, we will go through the run of show. Listen to a couple of jams as well. Listen, it's Tuesday. It's been a long weekend. If your power was out, if you experienced a tornado, trust me, I'm tired. I know you tired. But we're going to get through this. It's your girl, Jazz Tyler, 101.7 The Truth.
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It's your girl Jazz Tyler. We are live and direct. Thank you all so much for joining us today. Again, if you have the time and availability, stop down at Marquette University from 7 p.m. to 8 p.m. as they host a debate with the candidates who are currently running for Evers seat that will be hosted by moderated by WISN 12. Also, you can head over to the Creative Corridor. Shout out to my brother, Ray Nitty. Again, for those who have listening, I do apologize. I am under the weather, but I pushed through the best I could. It was important and imperative that I was able to come up here to have these conversations with y'all. And as we go into this evening, again, my call to action is simply this. When it comes to mental health, it comes up in all different shape sizes in all different forms. One of the takeaways from the conversation that we have with had with Dr. Liverman is that don't ever think that you are crazy for going to a therapist. Don't ever think that you have to be on medication to have mental issues. And also, we are not living in a time where what happens in this house stays in this house. You understand? That is no longer happening. It is our job to make sure that we obtain the help we need so that we can stop these generational curses, man. For real, be 100 with yourself. Sit in solitude. Silence is uncomfortable, but it is necessary. And stop being addicted to not only people you needing people or feeling the need to be needed, but stop being addicted to familiar pain over uncertainty and uncomfortable peace. Be sure to tap in tomorrow for the morning show with Homer Blow and Bailey Coleman, followed by Sherwin Hughes, Lunch Break with Ray Nitty and Shannon, as well as The Grapevine with Manon. And then double back with your girl Jazz Tyler from 4 p.m. to 7 p.m. Be sure to like and subscribe to our YouTube channel. I'm about to go home and drink me a hottie toddy, Truth Nation. Yes, indeed. Again, have a great evening. Be sure to tap in with us tomorrow. Shout out to the chat. Shout out to Madi, all of our subscribers. Have a great evening, Milwaukee. I love you. Stay safe.

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